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7: KOA News Time is 6:01. I'm Chad Bauer. The Broncos defense will have their hands full again on Sunday against the 49ers, who have a lot of weapons and a quarterback who's playing really well. One player the Broncos will try to slow down is running back Christian McCaffrey. Defensive coordinator Vance Joseph.
8: He is a Hall of Fame player, and he's still playing really well. Not just in the running game, but in the passing game. You know, I think the third downs, he's the leading receiver in the first couple breaks. So that's always tough to have a plan to cover a runner, you know, on third downs.
7: KOA coverage of Sunday's Broncos 49ers game starts at 8 a.m., kickoff at 2:25. After 20 years on Denver television, the host of Daybreak on Channel 2, Chris Parenti, is retiring. He tells KOA's Mandy Connell that fighting bladder cancer has changed his perspective.
9: The whole way you see the world all of a sudden changes. And so it's been much easier for me to understand what's really important.
7: He says he wants to focus on his treatment before becoming an advocate for people fighting cancer. Mortgage rates are surging to the highest level in years after another weekly jump.
10: The Federal Reserve raising interest rates last month for the first time in 3 years, making borrowing on car loans, mortgages, and credit cards more expensive. It's hitting Americans in their pockets. The average 30-year mortgage rate saw its largest weekly jump in 4 years, now at 7.28%.
7: That's ABC's Olivia Rubin. Fox 31 pinpoint weather, partly cloudy tonight with a low of 52. For Saturday and Sunday, mostly sunny, highs each day in the low 80s. It is 72 in Denver. Our next update at 6:30. 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Let's get a check on traffic with Dave O'Brien.
11: It's a good-looking drive in Denver and high country right now. Looks like some people took an early Friday. Traffic is lighter than normal for this time of day. There is still some heavier traffic on northbound I-25 from Downing to Spear and southbound I-25 from Broadway to Hamden. Eastbound I-70 is busy from Highway 58 to Kipling and again from Havana to Chambers. Westbound I-70 is slow from Monaco to Brighton. No slowing on westbound I-70 heading to high country. Eastbound Boulder Turnpike is moving better through Louisville after a crash at McCaslin was cleared out. And there are crashes on southbound Parker at Peoria, northbound Quebec at I-70, and eastbound Mississippi at Chambers. I'm Dave O'Brien on KOA, 850 AM and 94.1 FM.
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7: Welcome into it, Broncos Country Tonight. No Nick Ferguson, no Benjamin Albright. I think we consider them both wet blankets now, so our boss decided for some positivity in Broncos Country leading up to the big game in San Francisco this weekend. I'm Grant Smith, filling in for Benjamin Albright and Nick Ferguson alongside Zach Seegers. Zach, how are you, man?
17: I'm doing great. Got the dryer on full blast, high, you know, 60-minute. Dry here, ready to iron everything out, get things back feeling warm and cozy. You know, that feeling when you're like fresh out of the shower or whatever, you get that hot towel right out of the dryer. That's what we're bringing to the equation tonight.
7: You know something, you know, we're going to hear from Susie Wargen in her sideline stories tease about adulting with the Broncos players a little bit later. And something that I never thought I would own, but I love, especially during the wintertime here in Colorado, the towel warmer.
6: Like, there is no better feeling than when you, like you said, when you get out of the shower, you have the warm towel. It's like, it feels like you're at a spa. Like, it's a real treat. And I never thought, you know, me living in college and having the same towel for like 2 years and never really washing it. It's like that New Girl clip where it's like, the towel, I don't wash the towel. The towel washes me. That's how I was before. But now I'm a married man with a kid and I have a towel warmer.
17: Man, I might have to follow you on that purchase. That sounds amazing. I wasn't even aware that was a thing outside of the spa community. I need to get one of those in my
6: place. The things you learn, especially when you're a married man.
17: Yeah, exactly. I'm on that path now.
6: There you go. Big game coming up, of course, in San Francisco this weekend that I will, luckily, I'm so thankful for this opportunity, get to go to my first time. You know, usually it's me or Seeger's back here in the studio producing, and we have our on-site producer, AJ, and the great broadcast team of Dave, Rick, and Susie, but I'm going to get to go and shadow and watch the broadcast in San Francisco from the booth. And man, I am so pumped. I even got a little swag bag from the Broncos. They treat their partners so well. Got a Lululemon Broncos hoodie. It's the most comfortable thing I've ever worn in my life. So shout out to the Broncos. But I'm so pumped to go watch this game in person. I'm just a little worried about the substation being so close. I'm hoping I'm not going to pick up any injuries.
17: Yeah, just make sure you're stretching. I do the Russell Wilson high knees on the flight. Make sure you're loose and limber, not popping any Achilles out there, and I think you should be good to go.
6: Can you imagine if my first flight on the Broncos plane and I'm just during mid-flight doing high knees up and down the aisles? I would never get invited back.
17: Peyton might throw you out over Salt Lake City.
6: I would not put it past him, man. I would not put it past him. Hopefully, this is a cleaner win for the Broncos. I'm feeling overly confident about this game, especially with those injuries to the San Francisco 49ers. But man, if it is another comeback, they've been so fun to watch. Love to get off to a faster start. Of course, that's been a topic all week long here in Broncos country, all season long and all last season long, really. But I'm feeling pretty confident about this game. How about you?
17: I'm starting to get there too. It's kind of what I was talking about with Nick, where I think a good number of the on-paper matchups seem to favor the 49ers, but the more I think about it, and just like the vibes with this game, I kind of like the Broncos. I put some stock in this idea that the 49ers really have not been tested this season. They played the jet-lagged Rams and the two worst defenses in the league with teams that are actively trying to lose as many games as possible this year. They haven't faced a test near within a tier or two within what the Broncos are going to present to them on Sunday. I think that matters. And you look at that 49ers team and how beat up they are. That doesn't feel like a 4-0 team to me. That feels more like a 3-1 team. The Broncos, I think this is a Super Bowl contender. I think they're on the right track. They do feel like a legit 3-1 team to me. And I know that's some very silly, basic analysis, but it has a tendency of working out, I've learned, the more I do this business. There's just a way teams tend to find their level. And I think this week will be a case of that.
6: I think you're right. 56690, the Common Spirit Health text line. If you want to give us your thoughts on the Broncos 49ers game this weekend, and those injuries you mentioned, I mean, only one injury for the Broncos that's going to keep a player out, Dondrea Tillman with the hamstring. But man, for the 49ers, of course, you still have the big three to worry about on offense, Brock Purdy, Kittle, and CMC, and then Fred Warner manning the defense, probably the best linebacker in the league. You heard Davis Webb say it earlier this week. But you've got Nick Bosa out, Mykal Williams. Mike Evans says he's going to try to play. But man, he's dealing with that rib injury. I don't know how effective he'll be if he does play and how much he will play. He may come out early. Dre Greenlaw, the former Bronco who couldn't understand the Broncos defense last year under Vance Joseph, he doesn't look like he's going to play. He may try to get that revenge game, but not going to be 100%. And then Keon White with the hamstring as well. Like, it feels like we're catching them at the right time. It feels like this could be a game where, you know, if they did have all their pieces, maybe we would be in trouble because of those slow starts and having to come back. And coming back against the 49ers is different against a lot of other teams because they run the ball so effectively in that Shanahan offense. But it feels like we're getting them at the right time, and it feels like this could work out for the Broncos.
17: I agree, and it's not just that they have so many injuries, which we're all aware of. It's been happening since like July they started losing players. It's the nature of them and the fact that they are being piled up in, you know, a few position groups and premium position groups at that. You know, they're down at this point to Debo Samuel and I think Jacob Watkins is going to be, or sorry, I'm mixing him up with Jacob Cowing, who's going to be their third receiver. Jordan Watkins is going to be their number two. That is an unthreatening receiver group. Maybe they get Brandon Cooks in the mix there. There's a reason Brandon Cooks was still a free agent in September. And it wasn't just that he's a little shaky on the catch rule. There's a little more to it than that.
6: Nice.
17: I just think when you are that depleted at receiver, it really makes things easier for the defense where I just don't really have to worry about a whole position group of you. And then you look at defense, they're down their best edge, Nick Bosa. They're down their second best edge, their other starting edge, Mykel Williams. And they're down their third guy, their other rotational piece to the mix, Keon White for this game. Or I guess Keon White's questionable. But they're definitely down the other two. Keon White was a non-participant in practice the first 2 days, limited today with a hamstring. I would be kind of surprised if he plays. I don't have sourcing there, but just the nature of hamstring injuries. That is an incredibly depleted room. And that's the type of thing that you hope we see the Broncos pick on.
6: Yeah. And, you know, we mentioned the substation kind of tongue in cheek, but it's a real storyline out in San Francisco. But Matt Barrows from The Athletic, we're going to have Vic Tafer from The Athletic join us later in the show. But Matt Barrows also covers the 49ers for The Athletic, and he has a different name for the substation conspiracy theory out there in San Francisco. He said this earlier on KOA Sports. I thought this was interesting.
18: I'm sure you guys have heard about the substation.
7: Oh, yeah.
18: That's nearby. My line that I use when I'm asked about it is I call it the Shanna station. that I feel like it's Shanahan that's really the kind of umbrella over all this.
6: So, you know, we have love for Kyle Shanahan here in Broncos country, obviously, growing up here, and his dad, you know, being the greatest coach in Broncos history and should be a Hall of Famer. But is there any truth? He went on to explain that further about how hard Kyle Shanahan practices are. And you guys were talking about the struggles of the Broncos and Sean Payton in September games, and this is his first winning record ever with the Broncos in September. Kyle Shanahan, notoriously great starts to the season because in my mind, he pushes those players to get them ready for the games in the offseason programs, but is leading to a lot of injuries. Do you think there's any truth that maybe his hard practices are kind of almost, you know, keeping his players from being able to stay healthy throughout the season?
17: I absolutely believe it. And I'm glad we're talking about this because I think the substation is such, like, it's a fun talking point, and you got the silly Twitter account, and I get why we spend the time on it. I don't want to be a thief of joy. I get the silliness of it all.
6: Save that for Ben.
17: Yeah, I'll save that for the wet blanket Sunday morning. But it's Kyle Shanahan. These injuries overlap perfectly with when Kyle Shanahan shows up in San Francisco.
6: Exactly.
17: The substation predates the injuries. It's a very easy, like, you could run this experiment in like a sixth grade science class and you'd come up with those results. It's a very easy, you changed one control or one variable and you got a very different result. I will say, to your point about the slow starts thing, I cannot figure that out because you have Dre Greenlaw, someone familiar with both these problems. One of the sourced things about maybe him having a hard time in Denver was reportedly the difficulty of the practices, the harshness of training camp leading up to the season. Well, to the point you just made, I've always heard about how hard Kyle Shanahan's practices are. So are Payton's even harder than that? And to that point, if they are, why is this team so bad to start the season? And not even this team. Go back to the Saints days because, you know, there's some things with like the run game. The run game's bad now. It used to be great with the Saints. Well, the personnel's different. You can explain that in certain ways. The slow starts thing is a coaching thing, a practice thing. And they, from my very novice opinion, they seem to be doing the right things there. They seem to be taking the offseason seriously. It's not a Nate Hackett, you know, summer camp.
6: Yeah.
17: But they aren't hitting the ground running. And I cannot figure out why, Grant.
6: Yeah, I don't get it either. But one more clip from Matt Barrows, because I think this is great. There's this amazing stat about how well the 49ers and Brock Purdy are playing so far this year, but also something at the end of this clip that you want to get to in this segment about Broncos maybe getting that running game going against the 49ers. Here's this clip from Matt Barrows, first talking about the 49ers offense and Brock Purdy's hot start to the season.
18: Well, the offensive line has been intact and has been protecting him really well. They only have 4 negative yardage plays this season, which is a very small number. And they're one of the least penalized teams in the league. So they're not facing very many third and long situations. It means that they can be balanced. A great year for Kyle Shanahan is when he calls an equal number of running and passing plays, and they're about equal right now. And he's been in his bag as far as play calling. They had a 3rd and 12 to open the game against the Cardinals. He calls a hook and lateral, and it looks like a genius play. They score an 86 yard touchdown off of it. So you know, things have worked out really well for them. They're not hurting themselves, in other words, and it's really been the offense that has allowed, basically rescued the defense at this point. That defensive line is so battered that I think if a team had the ability to kind of pound the ball against the 49ers defense all game, it would be a really brilliant strategy. The issue for opponents is that they've fallen behind the 49ers defense or the 49ers offense so quickly that they haven't been able to run the ball. So that's obviously, you know, what the Broncos will probably want to do. And it'll be their challenge to make sure that score doesn't get lopsided, or they have a lead throughout the game that will allow Denver to kind of, step on the gas as far as that running game.
6: So breaking down that soundbite from Matt Barrows via The Athletic and on KOA Sports a little bit ago, 4 negative yard plays for the 49ers through 3 games. That's insane. Equal amount of running and passing calls from Kyle Shanahan. Imagine a balanced offense. What a novel idea. Like, who does that these days, right? Especially not the Broncos. And the soundbite there at the end, him talking about, you know, teams should be wanting to run the ball all day long against this 49ers defense because of those injuries that we mentioned at the beginning of this segment. But we know that that's not in the Broncos' DNA. I loved your point last night when you were hosting with Nick. Like, first series of the game, 3 run plays. When we get the ball, run the ball, run the ball, run the ball. Because like you said, the defense, you don't have to worry about them already being tired from a couple of 3 and outs earlier in the game. They're going to be fresh. It's going to be their first defensive series, at most their second defensive series of the game. So why not try and set that tone early? And if you get that success at the beginning, that's going to open up so much more for Bo Nix and Jalen Waddle and Cortland Sutton in the passing game.
17: And you've got to stick with it. That's the big thing, and this isn't going to be news to Broncos country watching these first 3 games. They have not stuck with the run, and it's to an extreme extent. They are the worst team in the NFL when it comes to sticking with the run on second down after a short first yard gain. If they gain 3 yards or fewer on first down, they have passed the ball 100% of the time on the next play.
6: Wait, say that again for Broncos country.
17: So if they run on first down and they're getting a 2nd and 7 or longer, which has happened 12 times this year, 12 of 12 passing play. And so one, really easy for a defense to tee off on that. You think they probably know what's coming next when you have a tendency that strong. No one else in the league, by the way, is at 100%. And, you know, beyond the tendency breaker, it's exactly what we've been talking about with this team. You have to stick with the run. Yes, you might get knocked behind the sticks. And there is some merit in, you know, going to the passing game so you don't find yourself in a 3rd and long. There's some merit to that idea. But you don't want to be so, so predictable. And especially going against this Niners team where, like, this is a good defense. It's a well-coached defense with Raheem Morris, a guy who's gotten 2 head coaching chances in the past. As a defensive coordinator, that's hard to do. It's going to be difficult to just take advantage of this defense if you come out trying to play that air raid bow, you know, throw it all over the yard style. I think how you want to attack this defense, that's kind of soft up front and soft on the back end with their safeties, is, you know, soften them up with a bunch of gut punches, just J.K. Dobbins, R.J. Harvey between the tackles, just pound them over and over and over again. They're not allowing many explosives because they've got Dre Greenlaw and Fred Warner at the second level, and they're good at swarming to the ball and preventing those running backs from ripping off the 10, 15-yard gains. But because they have that soft front, they're giving up 4-5 yard gains. They have the worst rushing success rate allowed in the league. That means they're allowing teams to stay ahead of the sticks better than any other rushing or worse than any other run defense right. is in the league. You can get after them in that way. And then you soften them up with that. This team isn't going to have a great pass rush because Bosa's out, Mykal Williams is out. Then you hit them over the top. You attack those safeties with the play action, the under center stuff Nick and I were talking about last night. I think this is like an old school 1980s offensive attack for the Broncos in an ideal world. Lots of running and then some seven-step drop, play action, throw the ball down the field to Sutton and Waddle.
6: Yeah, and I think, you know, J.K. Dobbins and R.J. Harvey both, you know, battling some minor injuries to begin this season, but they're fresh. Like, let's use them. Let's get both of them 10, 15 carries. Let's run the ball and stick with it. Like you said, that stat about 2nd and 7 and passing every single time is crazy. Like, for someone that is such an offensive genius like Sean Payton and Davis Webb, who is, you know, coined as the next great offensive mind in the NFL.
17: He's being called the next McVay by a lot of people.
6: To have such a crazy, albeit it's 3 games, but 12 out of 12, like, you know, other teams are seeing that and they're scouting. Like they know you're going to pass the ball. So maybe this is a week they break that tendency and break it multiple times, because there's no reason you can't get 4 or 5 yards on 2nd and 7 and be in a 3rd and short and then have the at least the optics of possibly running it again. Like, this would be the ideal week to break those tendencies.
17: And Bo has really struggled this year when put under pressure, when facing a blitz. Okay, how do we protect him from those situations rather than just crossing our fingers and hoping he gets better at him all overnight? Limit how often he's in 3rd and long. Don't allow that 49ers defense to know, okay, this is an obvious passing situation. And same thing, honestly, good argument for running on 1st down. 49ers defense isn't allowing explosive runs, but they are allowing 4-5 yard gains very, very consistently. Okay, open up a lot of your 1st downs with a run. Make it 2nd and 5. And now, it is okay to pass there. It's not a 2nd and 8 or a 2nd and 9 where they have that obvious tendency and you're already pressured to kind of go into the pass because you're behind the sticks. Lean on that run game. Let it keep you ahead of the sticks. Let it limit how often we're putting the entire offense on Bo Nix's shoulders. Because especially in the first half, when he's trying to figure out that rhythm or whatever, it's not conducive to offensive success.
6: Yeah, I couldn't agree more, man. And also on the text line, KOA Common Spirit Health text line from the 720. So refreshing to have two awesome, positive people on a Friday night BCT. Thank you. With 5 exclamation points. Well, thank you for being along for the ride. You know, sticking with that running game is going to require having some success early on and not falling behind like the Broncos have all season long. But man, those comebacks have been so fun to watch these past 2 weeks. We're going to hear from a couple of the plays along with Voice of the Broncos, Dave Logan and Sean Payton, that led to that comeback against the Rams last Sunday night on Sunday Night Football. And see if we can repeat some of that success coming up in the next segment on Broncos Country Tonight on KOA.
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2: KOA News Time is 6:30. I'm Chad Bauer. The Broncos' tough early season schedule continues this weekend as they go on the road to play the undefeated 49ers. Voice of the Broncos' Dave Logan on Denver's path to victory.
3: I think the Broncos are capable of winning. I do. I think it's going to boil down to what devout Bronco fans know to be the case. They've got to find a quicker way to get off to a start that can allow them to score some points, to stay in the field, to keep their defense off the field.
2: KOA coverage of Sunday's Broncos 49ers game starts at 8 a.m., kickoff at 2:25. Denver has its eyes set on hosting the Super Bowl in 8 years once the new stadium is complete. Mayor Mike Johnston.
4: 2033. I'm already penciling it in. That's our first year we can apply.
2: This after the groundbreaking of the Denver Summit FC Stadium at Santa Fe Yards. The mayor says it's been great to be a part of that, and it will provide a big boost to the South Broadway area.
4: They couldn't wait for this stadium to open at Summit Stadium because they want all the traffic to come onto Broadway to their spot.
2: The Summit Stadium scheduled to be complete in the fall of 2028. Fox 31 pinpoint weather, partly cloudy tonight, low 52. For the weekend, mostly sunny, highs in the low 80s Saturday and Sunday. It is 72 in Denver. Our next update at 7 o'clock. 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Let's get a check on traffic with Dave O'Brien.
5: Traffic is getting lighter and speeds are improving around Denver. There is still some typical slowing on northbound I-25 from Broadway to Spear and southbound I-25 from Downing to Yale. Eastbound I-70 is a little slow from Ward to Kipling and again from Havana to Chambers. Westbound I-70 is moving at 25 from Monaco to Brighton. I-270 and I-225 are both still busy in spots. And eastbound Boulder Turnpike is heavy around Wadsworth. There are also crashes on southbound Parker at Peoria and on southbound Pecos at 72nd. I'm Dave O'Brien on KOA, 850 AM and 94.1 FM.
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1: Welcome back to it. Broncos country tonight. No Benjamin Albright, no Nick Ferguson. I'm Grant Smith alongside Zach Seegers. 56690, the Common Spirit Health text line. I read that positive text at the end of the last segment from the 720. So refreshing to have two awesome positive people on a Friday night on BCT. Thank you. And then the next two texts that roll in, Seegers, from the 970. Positive show. You are a hateful and dishonest station. Well, we appreciate you listening anyway. I always say, Benjamin Albright, one of my favorite quotes from him, haters are just more engaged fan base. So thank you for being a part of the show tonight. And we'll try to not be too hateful and dishonest. 970 also said, for every negative stat, worst hire in radio history, Zach Seegers digs up. I can counter with a positive, more relevant one. Haters will gravitate towards stats that justify their wrong, biased opinions. I will say this on Zach Seeger's behalf before I let him speak for himself. Zach does more research than anyone, and he spits out the truth. He's got strong opinions, but he has reasons for those opinions, and I'm glad you have yours as well. Everyone is entitled to their own, but Zach has well-researched opinions, in my opinion. Go ahead, Zach.
2: I appreciate it. But the texter does hit on some points. You know, my negative research has led me on a bit of a losing streak. You know, things like saying Drew Lock wasn't the answer here in Denver, Russell Wilson not the answer here in Denver, Alex Singleton, bit of a problem on the defense. Sean
1: wrong side of 30.
2: Yeah, the wrong side of 30. Very wrong side of 30 at this point. I don't know, man. I think we're both saying the Broncos are going to do well this weekend. We're both hyping about. I don't think I've even cited a negative stat for the Broncos. I'm talking about how beaten up the 49ers are, how it's tied to Kyle Shanahan. I don't even know how we could be more positive. I mean, like, this is a towel warmer Friday nights.
1: Yeah, take that, 970. But we appreciate you listening as always. Someone who has always been a high point for the Broncos, Dave Logan. He's been, man, that call of the Talanoa Hufanga pick six still gives me goosebumps every time I hear it. Like, getting to listen to that every week, especially when the Broncos are winning. Like, we went through some tough times when I started working on the Broncos broadcasts. It was a rough 5-7 years, and it was tough to find those really guttural reactions from Dave Logan. But now that they're winning games, and it's such a more positive vibe to the 970's point in Broncos country, like hearing him on those calls, when you can just feel his emotion coming through the airwaves, like there's nothing better than that. And he gets a chance every week to sit down with current head coach of the Broncos, Sean Payton, and break down some plays from the previous week. Here are a couple of plays that led to the comeback against the Rams last week on Sunday Night Football, and then Sean and Dave discussing them in the coach's corner.
3: Nix throws a ball, wide open receiver, catch at the 40, midfield. This is Pat Bryant, cuts back inside, still on his feet, hold on to the ball, Pat. He's sprung to the turf at the Rams' 35-yard line. Throws the ball, wide open is Franklin. Franklin inside the 25, inside the 20, inside the 15, down to the 14. Really good play design. Back-to-back plays pick up 61 yards.
4: All right, Sean, let's talk about two plays because they came back-to-back in what turned out to be the most important drive of the game. You guys had given up the lead. You needed to drive down and score to take it back. The first one is what I call like a deep over to Pat Bryant. Yeah. Talk about that.
5: Yeah, what we try to do is clear one zone. So on this play you're watching, two receivers are running post routes, all right, to flush the zone, and then we'll actually throw the running back low and in the flat to that zone where the receivers just left, and then the one single receiver, Pat, has got the spear. So this would be, you know, tops, call it Z spear, and so we clear a zone and then we spear across, and that was a big chunk play to change field position.
4: Yards.
5: Yeah, and that's, you know, shoot, it's easier to drive a football if you get a 41-yard gain than a bunch of 5-yard gains.
4: You bet.
5: And then following up with that, right away, we're back and we're running a little play action with a guard pull. You know, Bo's moving a little left, and then he comes back and does a great job with this high-low read. Troy gets the ball in the flat, and very quickly there, in two plays, we dramatically change field position. We still need a touchdown, and that's the one. It's easy to kick a field goal slowly. All right, I don't know how to score slow touchdowns, and when people
4: nobody
5: say,
4: else does either.
5: Yeah, so you know, a lot of times, well, don't leave time on the clock. If you need a touchdown, all right, you're trying to score, and there's no way to score a slow touchdown. Now it's easy to slow down and kick a field goal to win, but fortunately, we were able to punch it in and and get the win.
4: Last thing, it struck me in that drive that we mentioned the 41-yard pass. It was Pat Bryant. The next one was Troy Franklin. And so, not that they're not good players. Everybody's loved Bryant in training camp.
5: Yeah.
4: But it wasn't Jalen Waddle, and it wasn't Cortland Sutton.
5: Yeah, and sometimes if you feel like Waddle or Sutton are going to draw the cloud, a play might be, all right, let's put them here. And so, Pat's perfect on that route. And then, in Troy's case, I don't know that he was necessarily primary, but clearly the correct read and the correct throw.
4: Yep. Appreciate it, Sean.
5: Yeah, appreciate you.
1: Sean Payton, Dave Logan in the coach's corner. You can hear that once again on Countdown to Kickoff on Sunday leading up to the Broncos at the 49ers. A couple of things that stood out to me in that coach's corner. The line from Sean Payton about, I know how to score a slow field goal, but I don't know how to score a slow touchdown. We've seen so many people fumble end of game management in the NFL, head coaches that are, you know, that's they're paid to do that. But I do think we underestimate as fans how hard it is to, you know, when you're going up against an all-time great like Matthew Stafford, and we saw them drive back down the field after the Broncos took the lead. You got to score the touchdown first. You don't want to leave any time on the clock, but you also need to score that touchdown. So it's such a fine line as fans when you're watching that, you're like, oh, yeah, you should run the ball here on second and goal and make the Rams use that last time out so they don't have any when they get the ball back after we do score. But you still have to get the ball in the end zone first. So I think that's such an awesome line from Sean Payton. Like, yeah, if you're trying to just hit a game winning field goal, you can run the clock all the way down. But when you know you need to get in the end zone, that's a much, much tougher task to run the clock down and also actually score.
2: Yeah, you can't get cute in that moment.
5: Right.
2: And we've so often seen, to your point, teams get cute, waste a down or two trying to get that optimal outcome instead of the, you know, second best outcome, which is a touchdown with a small amount of time on the clock, not zero time on the clock. And, you know, credit to the Broncos. They executed this sequence brilliantly. I think the
1: Reds. Wait. Was that a positive comment from Zach Seegers?
2: I can't believe it. I'm
1: 970 will never believe it.
2: Up. I mean, my face is melting off like I just thought I'd get the covenant. But I do think. You know, I'm excited about this game. I got to say that. Like, this Broncos team, what they can do when they start really clicking is just so special. And I do think it's something that's getting slept on in the lead up to this whole game because we get sucked into how awful these first halves are. And, you know, then they eke out the victory in the end. And there's the relief of, oh, they barely beat the Jags or they barely beat the Rams. And thank goodness. But it's like, as bad as the first half feels, to come away with the win against, I think you could argue in week 1 and 3, the Jags were the best team in the AFC and the Rams are still up there among the Super Bowl favorites. You have to dominate them even worse in the second half than you got dominated in the first half. That's just
5: right.
2: The math of the matter. And the Broncos have done it each of the last 2 weeks against elite competition.
1: Playoff teams.
2: And high-end playoff teams. Like, it is, the Chargers couldn't do that. Every star and planet could align, and they don't have a roster capable of achieving that feat. The Broncos do. It's a special squad.
1: Yeah, and I think the other thing that stood out to me, Dave pointed it out there at the end with Sean, like, yeah, I'd love to see Waddle and Court get some more targets, especially for my fantasy team. Cortland, a touchdown machine last year. Not too active yet, but he's still coming up with some big third down catches for Bo. Still feel like he's a safety blanket when he really needs someone. But the depth of this wide receiver group for the Broncos, which was such a big question just a couple of years ago, and we were talking about the 49ers being depleted. If, God forbid, we do have an injury to Jalen or Court, I have no doubt in my mind that they have that next man up mentality in that room. Like, Pat Bryant's going to step up to the moment. Troy Franklin, we saw, get 80-plus catches last year. Like, there are dudes in that room that can make a play on any given down.
2: Absolutely. And it's not just, I think, depth in case of injury, but it's created this superpower on this team. Yes, it's frustrating for all our fantasy squads that Sutton and Waddle aren't getting funneled the touches. But what makes this group of weapons so exciting isn't the number one guy. No one would argue the Broncos have like a Jamar Chase or Jackson Smith and Jigba, one of the best number one receivers in the league. But I think a lot of people would argue they have one of the best number twos. I think a lot of people would argue they have one of the best number threes, number four, number five. You know, and then you've got an ancillary weapon at tight end with Evan Ingram and another at running back with RJ Harvey. It's the depth and the myriad of weapons they can attack you with, not just the one lead guy. And I think that's why we're seeing Pat Bryant have these great games, and it's all gonna, everyone's gonna eat a lot as a result. Frizzle, even if it's not funneled.
1: And even the touchdown maker, Nate Atkins, back-to-back weeks.
2: No kidding.
1: With touchdowns, which, you know, like every year I'm like, I can't see him getting that much playing time in the offseason. And then the season rolls around and he's got four or five touchdowns and back-to-back weeks getting in the end zone. That's awesome to see as well. We're going to head out to the KOA Traffic Center and check in on the drive with Dave O'Brien.
0: No issues on the interstates right now, aside from some slowing on northbound I-25 from Santa Fe to Speer and southbound I-25 from 38th Park Avenue to Colfax. Eastbound I-70 a bit slow from Havana to Chambers, and westbound I-70 is moving at 30 from Colorado to Brighton. There is a crash on southbound Pecos at 72nd. I'm Dave O'Brien on KOA, 850 AM and 94.1 FM.
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0: at a point, like, you get scurvy, and then you need to pivot.
1: Need some vegetables in that diet every once in a while.
0: Exactly. So I think that was in, like, the earliest one. The one that I always think of, though, was when I got my first place here in Denver. Ended up being absolute slumlord situation, nightmare. But before I put my name on any official documents and you know, signed over my rights and was locked into the place, we realized it was a nightmare. And I had to slowly, while keeping the apartment complex, like, on the hook so they wouldn't throw all my stuff into the street, because we'd already moved all our stuff in. I had to, like, bit by bit load my car up in the darkness of night and move all my stuff over back to my parents' house as I tried to tour new apartment places and find a new place so I wouldn't be houseless for too long. That's the one that stands out for me. What jumps out to you, Grant?
1: I would say that one should stand out. Yeah. I think my biggest one is probably just dealing with insurance and all varieties, because they just really try to screw you over no matter what. So you really have to, like, fine tooth comb through everything and be like, okay, does this make sense? Does this make sense? How much am I paying? How much should I be paying? And it's just such a nightmare.
0: Well, and you've worked, as have I, some of our shows here at iHeart that are, you know, insurance focused or discuss different insurance policies and what you need to watch out for. And, you know, I was just working the Dan Kaplan show. He'll mention that from time to time. And man,
1: the troubleshooter show,
0: the troubleshooter show, it makes me not anxious, because I think it's good stuff to know, but it makes me so paranoid about, man, I got to be combing through my insurance policies because they'll get you.
1: Yes. And a couple of big ones. And just in the last year and a half, buying a house. My God, you just feel like you're signing your entire life away, and you're like, well, I hope this thing doesn't sink into the ground one day, because this is everything I have to my name is going towards this house, especially here in the Denver market, where it's a little rich for my blood than it is in Southeast Ohio, where I'm from. And then the most recent one, of course, having a baby, like, it's just like your whole life changes.
0: They don't give you an instruction manual.
1: No, they give you all these classes leading up to it, like. And my wife is the biggest preparer, and I think she's listening. So shout out to my wonderful wife and my beautiful baby girl. But man, like, they give you all these classes of, like, preparing for the birth. And then once the kid is born, it's just like, okay, here you go. Time to go home. Yeah. So you're just like, my God, like, what's next? But luckily I have a great partner in this process, and 8 weeks old today.
0: Congratulations. That's exciting. That's a milestone.
1: Yeah, it's flown by, man. It's been a really cool experience. And something else that's been really cool, all these Broncos comebacks, hopefully not one this week in San Francisco, hopefully a little easier road to a victory.
0: Wire to wire.
1: Wire to wire for the 970. We're going to get more into that game. We've got Vic Tafer from The Athletic joining us in the bottom of the next hour. Plus, Bree Maestas, haven't talked to her in a while. Going to get her thoughts on the Broncos season so far. But when we come back, we're going to pick some games. You ready for it, Zach?
0: Oh, I'm ready.
1: Week 4 Pick'em coming up next on Broncos Country Tonight on KOA.
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11: KOA News Time, 7 o'clock. I'm Steve Mark. 1 month out from the next election and a blow for gubernatorial candidate Victor Marks. The Republican nominee for governor is facing more than $57,000 in fines for campaign finance violations. The hearing officer called the scale of the violations, quote, without precedent, and ruled that Marks's campaign intentionally accepted more than 200 prohibited contributions totaling over $83,000. Marks faces Democrat Phil Weiser in the November general election. President Trump has been crisscrossing the country and trying to support his candidates for the election in Alabama tonight. Yesterday, it's been reported now, the president's motorcade pushed over 100 miles an hour after stormy weather forced a last-minute drive into Oklahoma. Trump departed from a Peterbilt plant in Denton, Texas yesterday for a 90-mile drive to his rally in Durant, Oklahoma, after storms grounded aircraft. Trump posted to social media that the so-called beast was going faster than it had ever had before, I'll bet. A Colorado man was sentenced to life in prison for the death of a teenage girl in San Francisco nearly 50 years ago.
10: 80-year-old Mark Personette was found guilty last year in the 1978 murder of 15-year-old Marissa Harvey. Evidence showed the teenager was the victim of strangulation and sexual assault. In 2020, San Francisco investigators reopened the cold case. Advanced DNA testing and genealogical tracking led detectives to Personette. DNA on the victim's clothing and on a dried piece of gum found at the scene linked Personette to the crime, leading to his conviction. Gordon Scott, KOA.
11: When you get a new stadium, you get a Super Bowl. That is the reward and the deal from the NFL. Denver has its eyes set on hosting a Super Bowl in 8 years.
12: 2033. I'm already penciling it in. That's our first year we can apply.
11: Mayor Mike Johnson, who joined Benjamin Albright and Gina Gondak this morning on KOA, calling his shot to get the Super Bowl in Denver once the Burnham Yard Broncos Stadium is complete. Fox 31 pinpoint weather. Clear tonight and tomorrow with a high of 76 tonight. Tomorrow it'll get up to 84. Got up to 81 today. And right now it's 72 degrees. From the Common Spirit Health KOA News Desk, I'm Steve Mark, KOA. Now time for traffic and Jeffrey Delay.
13: Well, we have some slower speeds on I-25 northbound just past Alameda, and there is an accident reported there causing slowing, backing up all the way past Santa Fe. So expect extra time on that northbound side of I-25 just past Alameda. Also, volume on the southbound side of I-25, basically from 58th all the way into downtown. So if you're headed into downtown for a Friday night, be aware that it'll take you some extra time. Pena Boulevard outbound looking pretty slow between Tower Road and I-70. So plan on an additional 3 to 4 minutes leaving the airport. Off highway, Pecos southbound at West 72nd Avenue. There is a crash reported there. It is now in the cleanup stages. I'm Jeffrey Dallet on KOA 850 AM and 94.1 FM.
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27: Welcome back to it, Broncos Country Tonight. Grant Smith alongside Zach Seegers. No Benjamin Albright or Nick Ferguson this evening, but you hear them both on our KOA Broncos coverage starting at 8 a.m. this Sunday, leading up to the Broncos at the 49ers, 2:25 Mountain Time kickoff. And one of those great features during Countdown to Kickoff every week is Susie Wargen, who joined us on Monday on Broncos Country Tonight. She does her sideline stories, getting to know the players on the Broncos team a little bit better. We were talking about adulting in the last segment, Zach Seegers and myself, and that's what her sideline stories is about this week that you'll hear on Sunday. Here's a little tease.
28: Whose cell phone plan are you on?
29: I am on my parents' plan, yes. And I told them I will not get off anytime soon.
28: You won't get off anytime soon?
29: I said, look, y'all take care of mine, and I'll take care of my kids, and then we'll just keep passing it down.
27: Susie Wargen with her sideline stories with Devon Key. I love that. I'm still on my parents' plan. You're not going to give up those rates.
29: No.
27: Like, I'll just gladly give my parents $30 a month instead of making my own plan.
30: Oh, honestly, that's a great idea. I'm going to file that one away for my leverage negotiations when time comes up. If they're trying to knock me off that sucker, hey, we can come up with something that works for all sides.
27: Yeah, little negotiation. What do you say we pick some games for week four?
30: Let's do it. I'm excited for this week.
27: All right, we'll start across the pond. The Colts, technically an away game versus the Commanders.
28: Whose cell phone plan?
27: That's the wrong audio. We don't need to hear Susie's sideline story again. Here you go.
31: Mariota slides left, throws one towards McCoy. He recovers for it.
27: Bram Weinstein, London Fletcher on WBIG on the call. And the Colts favored by 4.5. Who you got in this one, Seegers?
30: I think I got the Colts in this one. The Mariota story was great last week, but I don't know if it's going to continue into a second week. They're having to travel all the way to London. And I think that Colts team is a little feisty. We saw them take the Chiefs to overtime, nearly take them out. They come back the next week and take down the Texans in a do-or-die game for both sides. Yep. Their one mark on their resume is losing bad to the Ravens, but I just think the Ravens are a darn good team.
27: I agree with you on this one, man. I think we got the Marcus Mariota bump last week. Jaden Daniels limited in practice. We talked about it last night. Traveling with the team to London, I still believe Marcus Mariota starts that game. But I'd like the Colts to win and even their record on the season. We'll go next to the Patriots at the Bills, an AFC West division game.
1: Three tight end set. Knox lines up behind Allen. It's a sneak over the left side, and Allen is in untouched for a two-yard touchdown run.
27: Chris Brown, Eric Wood, WGRF on the call. Bills favored by 7 in their new stadium. Their third game, I think, already at home this year.
30: Who do you have in this one?
27: I am all over the Bills. I think if they can beat the Chargers with 5 turnovers, they're going to beat the hapless Patriots. I think Drake May is struggling, man. Their offensive line isn't doing him any help. No favors. But when your coach comes out and tells you you need to relax, I think we're going to hear more of that in the six-pack coming up later in the show. But I think the Bills are the clear favorite to win this game and the AFC.
30: I'm with you there. If they win this one, they kind of put that division away with how much everyone else has been struggling. I think the Bills win this one, and I think they cover the Patriots in this one, down Christian Gonzalez and down Christian Barmore. That's their two best defenders, and this Bills offense already looks like the best in the league.
27: The Ravens are back from Rio at home, taking on the Titans.
8: From 56 yards out, it's up. It is inside the left upright and good. The Ravens win it in Rio. Fire up the band. Baltimore downs Dallas in a stunner.
27: Love that call from Kyle Humans alongside Rod Woodson, WBAL on the call. Ravens, 11.5-point favorites at home against the Titans. Who you got?
30: I got the Ravens. I think the Titans keep it closer than 11.5. That's just a really, really big number. And the Ravens have, I think they look really, really good, but they've been flawed. They had that blown lead to the Saints. They nearly lost to the Cowboys in Rio. I don't know if they're going to cover a double-digit spread yet, but the Titans, if I had to, you know, predict which team's picking first overall right now, I'd probably pick Tennessee.
27: Over the Dolphins?
30: Or no, the Dolphins are like a CFL team to me, so I just memory hold them. No, you're right. The Dolphins, I'd take the Titans to pick number 2, but number 2 is enough to make it interesting for Cam Ward's future.
27: I agree with that, and I also agree with you that I think the Titans keep it close this week. I think the Ravens win, but I think the Titans cover. Lamar Jackson battling some sort of illness after coming back from Brazil, so we'll see if that affects his play at all this weekend. Next, the Jets at the Bears.
8: Eagle 41, Chicago 1st and 10. Receiver in motion, the snap, and he'll drop back 5. Line drive up the middle, caught 25. Wide open is Raymond, 20, angle, first lane 10. 5, touchdown, Chicago.
27: Westwood 1, Kevin Harlan on the call. Bears favored by 3.5. It was the Case Keenum show last week. Awesome story to see him get back in the starting role and win a game for the Chicago Bears. Do we know who's starting this game, and who do you have winning?
30: I just saw a report, actually, in the last few minutes that Tyson Bagent is expected to start. Doesn't sound like anything is confirmed by any means, but probably trending that direction. And I love the Case Keenum story, and that's why I'm happy Tyson Bagent is starting this week. You know, sometimes it's just perfect. Sometimes you want Breaking Bad to end after 5 seasons and not drag it out to 10. Sometimes, you're sad because it's over, but that means it was a great thing. And that's kind of how I feel about this one. It was such a sweet story with Case Keenum. It was also kind of miraculous. That Jets defense is pretty nasty this year. They've been a much improved unit. I don't want to ruin what was such a sweet, heartwarming story after last week. Throw Bajan out there. He's a good backup quarterback, and it keeps what we saw last week pure.
27: So you got the Bears still?
30: Yeah, sorry, I've got the Bears. I do think that they are a more put-together team. Ben Johnson wows me. I think the Jets keep it close, though.
27: Yeah, I think the Jets are much improved this year in year 2 of Aaron Glenn, but I like the Bears to win, and I like the Bears to cover. Next, the Jags at the Bengals. Hootay!
8: Shotgun snap. Burrow from the pocket. Fires deep downfield. Jamar Chase trying to make the catch near the pylon. He's got it! Touchdown! Bengals!
27: The second best broadcast duo in the business behind Dave Logan and Rick Lewis. Dan Horton, Dave Lapham, WCKY. Bengals favored by 2.5 at home coming off that loss against the Steelers. Who do you like in this one?
30: Man, this weekend's loaded. Tons of great matchups. I like the Bengals in this one. I'm a little worried with what we saw last week with the Steelers, dicing up that defense. I was thinking it was a much improved unit. I think last week was a little fluky, a little odd. I do think this Bengals defense is much better. Their offense is incredibly potent. The Jags are hot, but I think they're a little gettable, and this, I just don't know how you stop this Bengals attack right now with Jamar Chase and T. Higgins and Chase Brown. Jags have been vulnerable to tight end targets all year, and Mike Gesicki's having his best season for the Bengals, so I like Cincy.
27: Only two words needed for me. Hootay! Going next to the Battle of the Lone Star State. Cowboys at the Texans.
9: Prescott under center. Turpin on a fly sweep around to the left. A block from Ferguson at the five. And Turpin's in. Touchdown, Cowboys.
27: Brad Sham, Babe Laufenberg, KRLD on the call. Texans favored by 3 at home against the Cowboys.
30: I'm surprised to see the Texans favored, honestly. I guess that's probably just home field advantage. But I'm going the Texans. I think they absolutely have to win this one.
27: Getting off the schneid this week, huh?
30: Yeah, I think they got to win. I don't know if they cover the points. I might just take them on the money line and stay away from that. I'd probably take the Cowboys to cover, but that 3-point number is just always spooky. Texans have to win this one. I think they're a great team. They've played a lot of really quality opponents these first 3 weeks, a bunch of other playoff teams in their own right. And they've done this before with D'Amico Ryans. Just last year, they were in an 0-3 hole, climbed their way out of it. I think they're going to be feisty again this year.
27: Yeah, they're the only 0-3 team to ever make the playoffs. And if they want to repeat that this year, they've got to win this week against their in-state rivals. And I think they do. I think they cover as well. Next, we'll go to the Cardinals at the Giants.
10: Shotgun snap, looking that way. Back to throw Brissett. Throws to the front left corner of the end zone. Caught, touchdown, Cardinals. It's Trey McBride with his 8th catch in the game. First touchdown of the season for the best tight end in the NFL.
27: JP Shadrick, KMVP on the call, had to give some love to CSU graduate. Or did he graduate? At least he played there. Trey McBride, Cardinals favored by 2.5 at the Giants, a home dog for the Giants. I like the Cardinals to win and cover.
30: I like the Cardinals to win, too. And you know what? Based on what we've seen from Jameis Winston, I like him to cover. Jameis Winston's been horrible. All the jokes about him phoning it in this offseason, seems like there might be some merit there, because this is, I think, by far the worst we've ever seen Winston play. For my fantasy team, I'm hoping he bounces back. But I think the Cardinals win this one. They cover, and it's a Jeremiah Love breakout game.
27: Yeah, Cardinals look like a new team this year. Next, Rams at the Eagles.
10: Five-man pressure. Stafford, quick throw. Ball intercepted. Talanoa Hufanga down the west sideline. Hufanga cuts up inside. Inside the 30, 20, 15, 10, 5. Touchdown! Talanoa Hufanga, his first interception as a Bronco. A memorable one.
27: Any chance to hear that call one more time? Still giving me goosebumps from Dave Logan right here on KOA. Of course, the Rams losing to the Broncos in that comeback win. They're now favored on the road against the Eagles by 3.5 points. Who you got?
30: I got the Rams in this one. I think they cover. I think they deserve to be favorites. This is a game where the Rams should be the 2-1 team and the Eagles should be the 1-2 team. The Rams look like a great squad. The Eagles feel like they're in utter disarray. One team's just had an easier schedule to start the season. I like the Rams in this one. They're getting Puka back.
27: They are getting Puka back, but Aaron Donald is out, so we'll see how that affects their run defense against the Eagles. Packers, they've been in disarray all season long, but they may have a get-right game against the Tampa Bay Bucks.
10: Love takes the snap. Takes the Brooks throw. Oh, the middle. Nice. Touchdown! Touchdown, Christian Watson! Beautiful fake by Jordan Love to Chris Brooks, and then Christian Watson wide open on a post in the middle of the end zone.
27: Wayne Larrivee and Larry McCarron from WRIT on the call. Another home dog. The Packers favored on the road in Tampa Bay by 3.5 points. And I like that. I'm taking the Packers to cover and win.
30: I'm taking the Bucks to cover just because of that 3 and a hook, but I do think the Packers win. Take the under on this. I think both these offenses are an utter mess. I don't know how either get right now. The Packers' offensive line looks like the worst in the league. I think they've got enough talent on that side of the ball to make a play here or there, which is why I think they win. But, man, this is a matchup of offenses in utter meltdown mode.
27: The Dolphins at the NFC North betting favorites, Minnesota Vikings.
10: Price, who cuts loose at the 15, heads right to the 20. He gets by Dixon at the 50, and he's loose! Miles Price, touchdown! That's the Minnesota Vikings' first punt return touchdown since Marcus Sherrill's in 2016.
27: 10 years since their last punt return touchdown. Great call there from Paul Allen at KFAN. Vikings favored by 9.5 I think they cover and move to 4-0.
30: I agree. This Brian Flores defense is great. Everyone knows that. But it especially picks on the young and inexperienced quarterbacks. Malik Willis does not have enough starts to his name to handle this Brian Flores mess. He's played well against them in the past, but that was with Matt LaFleur calling the plays. The Vikings roll in this one. They'll cover.
27: Yeah, and Brian Flores may be looking for a little revenge while he still has that lawsuit out against the Miami
30: Dolphins.
27: Good
30: point.
27: I think they just dismantle the Dolphins.
30: Run up the score game.
27: Yep. Chiefs at the Raiders. My game of the week other than the Broncos.
11: Cousins is under center. Moves Young over to the right side. He takes the snap. He is going to throw. He's hanging in the pocket. He's dancing. He throws. It's caught. Touchdown maker. Cody White again. At the goal line. Hold it in.
27: Jason Horowitz hearing the emotion in his voice on that call. KRLV Chiefs. A road favorite as well. We're seeing a lot of these this week. 4.5, they're getting at the Raiders.
30: I think the Chiefs win in a really close game that goes down to the wire, but the Raiders cover this one. This Chiefs team is a lot more flawed than I think their record represents. Everyone got high on them because they blew out the Broncos. Did you know Patrick Mahomes, everyone hits on Bo Nix's A-dot, Patrick Mahomes has the lowest A-dot in the league right now. He can't throw the ball downfield.
27: Yeah, and maybe that's by design right now while he's getting healthy and they can lean on K-9 Kenneth Walker, the AFC Offensive Player of the Month. But, man, people were sleeping on the Chiefs to begin this season. We didn't even know we could be sleeping on the Raiders. We expected nothing from them, and now they're 3-0. I'd like the Raiders to continue to shock the world, beating the Chiefs at home and keeping that Kirk Cousins train rolling, keeping Fernando Mendoza on the bench. I just want the Raiders to win this game so bad. I hope I'm not wrong.
30: I think there's a good chance you'll be right. By the way, Raiders, fourth best run defense in the NFL through the first 3 weeks of the season. They might be the right team to bottle K-9 up.
27: Let's hope so. Chargers at the Seahawks.
12: Block from the shotgun. Four-man rush. Looks, throws to the back of the end zone. It's caught! Touchdown! Seahawks! Guess who? I'll give you a hint. It starts with J-S-N. His third touchdown of the game.
27: Steve Rabel, Dave Wyman, K-I-R-O. We're going quick through these last three, as you just heard. And I had to go back to Drew Locke. Got to give him some love. Seahawks favored by 7 with Sam Darnold back at QB. I like the Seahawks to win and cover and the Chargers to move to 0-4.
30: I'm with you. Chargers are in utter meltdown mode. I don't know how they close the gap. Seahawks are coming off a loss. They got to win.
27: Sunday night football, Lions at Panthers. Another road favorite. Lions by 3.5.
12: Shotgun snap. Brooks in the block. Quick throw. Near pylon. It is caught for a touchdown by Darren Waller.
13: Big people win.
27: Anish Shroff, Jake Delhomme, Luke Kuechly on WRFX. I like the Panthers in this game. That's why I played the highlight. I like them to cover and win.
30: I'm fully with you. Bryce Young, man, he is taking a huge leap this year in his play. That offense is really exciting. Both these defenses are a mess, but I like the Panthers better.
27: Last one for you, Monday Night Football and NFC South battle. I think the winner of this game will win the division. Falcons at Saints.
12: First and goal from the 2. Out of the I formation. Motion to give Robinson into the end zone for an Atlanta touchdown. Bijan Robinson for the second time tonight.
27: Saints favored by 2.5 at home. That's Westwood One's Kevin Kugler on the call. I like the Falcons to win and cover.
30: You are with me on all my upsets. Every time I think I'm about to zag, you're right there with me. I think people are underrating the Falcons because we saw them with Jack Strand and Tua. This team's different with Michael Penix. They're dangerous. I think the Falcons win.
27: That's your NFL Week 4 Pick'em. We've got Vic Tafur from The Athletic coming up next on Broncos Country Tonight.
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1: KOA News Time, 7:30. I'm Steve Mark. President Trump is rallying Republicans tonight in Alabama. The president visiting red states to whip up GOP votes as the November midterms approach. The president does this as crucial job numbers are down, and that's not all.
6: Only 29,000 jobs added in September, less than half of what was expected. Unemployment ticking up to 4.2%. And Americans' paychecks are not keeping up with inflation. On top of that, interest rates for a 30-year mortgage are now at 7.5%. That's a big jump from just a year ago.
1: ABC's Mary Bruce. This news after 7 months of below-average rainfall for Denver. August was about average in the official measurement at DIA shows last month was better than average. Fox 31 Pinpoint Weather. It's October and beautiful right now. The high 80 degrees today. Expected to be sunny tomorrow with a high of 84. Right now it's 66 at DIA. From the Common Spirit Health KOA News Desk, I'm Steve Mark, KOA. And now time for traffic and Jeffrey DeLay.
7: Well, we have an issue out there on Highway 36 eastbound. Just after Federal, there is a crash reported there. That's got backups all the way to Sheridan. Count on additional 6 to 7 minutes getting through that area. I-25 southbound still pretty heavy from I-70 into downtown, as well as on the northbound side from Alameda all the way up into downtown. We had an earlier crash just north of Alameda on I-25. That has now cleared, so traffic moving a little better in that area. We also had an off-highway issue. Pecos southbound at 72nd Avenue. That crash has been cleared. If you're looking to head out to the airport, be on the lookout that I-70 eastbound is pretty slow between Peoria and Peña Boulevard, and outbound Peña Boulevard is running slow between Tower Road and I-70. I'm Jeffrey Dallet on KOA 850 AM and 94.1 FM.
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20: Welcome back to it, Broncos Country Tonight. No Nick Ferguson, no Benjamin Albright. I'm Grant Smith alongside Zach Seegers. Some may call it the B team, but since we're both producers, we line up the A plus guests. Heading out to the KOA Common Spirit Health Hotline and bringing on Vic Tafer, covers the 49ers for The Athletic. Vic, how are you tonight?
27: Doing good, man. How are you doing?
20: Doing great, man. Getting excited about this Broncos 49ers game on Sunday. First off, can you give us a little update on the injuries? It seems like the 49ers are pretty beat up, as they are every year.
27: Yeah, definitely missing a lot of bodies at receiver and also on the defensive line. Mike Evans, the game time decision, he's got a ribs issue. He said today he's going to try and play. He might wear a compression shirt. We'll give it a shot. So I'd say he's probably, I don't know, 60-40 a play, but definitely hasn't practiced all week. It was a lot of pain last Sunday.
28: Thanks for joining us tonight, Vic. I'm curious, this 49ers team, they look like the class of the NFL, honestly, through 3 weeks, but it's hard to know how real that is when, you know, they played the Rams, but it's kind of that funky travel game. And then they played the Dolphins and Cardinals. How real do you think what we've seen through the Niners, or from the Niners through 3 weeks is? Are they this kind of unstoppable offensive juggernaut, it seems, or do you think they're a little more vulnerable?
27: Yeah, I agree with you. I think it's a big unknown. I think this is a big game this weekend, kind of a true test of where they're at. I think the Dolphins game, I think they're terrible. And the Cardinals, they have the Cardinals number, so that wasn't really that impressive to me either. But clearly Brock Purdy's playing some great ball. He and Shanahan are on the same page. And it doesn't hurt that he hasn't had any receivers. They got guys stepping in off the streets. They're still throwing the ball pretty well. Lack of a pass rush is kind of a concern without Nick Bosa. So, again, these are big question marks going into Sunday.
20: Talking with Vic Tafer from The Athletic, at Vic Tafer on Twitter or X, whatever you want to call it these days. Vic, I want to ask you about one of those wide receivers you picked up off the streets. Brandon Cooks promoted to the active roster. Could we see Kyle Shanahan draw up some plays for him this weekend against Denver?
27: For sure, especially if Mike Evans is out. But even if Evans plays, I think Cooks will be involved. He's had a good week of practice. I think he's in great shape. Definitely a smart receiver, which Shanahan likes. The guy's been around forever, knows all the, you know, X's and O's. So they need him. They need him to step up and kind of make some plays.
28: Vic, one thing we heard earlier this week from Kyle Shanahan talking about Dre Greenlaw, he said he's really fired up for this game. Obviously, you know, the practice report, it seems like he might not play in this one. First, what is your read on Dre Greenlaw's availability for this game? Do you think we'll see him despite the limited availability in practice? And then do you think there is any sort of animosity or grudge or revenge game atmosphere on the Niners side of things, on the Dre Greenlaw side of things?
27: Yeah, if I said 60-40 for Evans, I'll go 40-60 for Greenlaw. He wants to play badly. I think it's a big game for him, but clearly I want to push it if he can help it. I think it's a big game for him. I think he feels last year kind of was a slight on his reputation, kind of had a bad year. And it's like, It didn't seem like there was a lot of respect there, believing that the building. So I think he wants to prove to the Broncos that he is the guy that he once was when they signed him. So he's been okay so far this year. But obviously, I think he has something to prove against Sean Payton.
20: You mentioned earlier Brock Purdy's ascent, and he's playing MVP level right now, my front runner. A big part of that is having George Kittle back, coming back from the Achilles injury. What are your thoughts on his recovery, just how quickly he was able to tackle that injury and get back on the field and back to dominant form? And what do you think about Brock Purdy as the MVP of the NFL this season?
27: Yeah, I think for the Kittle, it shows his drive. And all he ever knows him as a fun-loving guy who was always smiling and making jokes. But clearly a guy who worked really hard this offseason to come back ahead of schedule. He said last Sunday he's not 100%. He's still kind of climbing back up, but he looks good. It looks like he's his old self as far as, you know, yards after the catch and that attitude he has in terms of refusing to be tackled. I think he and Purdy have a great connection. I like the MVP thing with Purdy. He definitely has a shot. I think it's always tough when Josh Allen and Lamar Jackson are in the league, but this will be a big step in that direction. If he plays well next 2 weeks against the Broncos and Seahawks, then I think definitely will have a serious shot.
28: Talking with Vic Tafer, from The Athletic. Vic, with this 49ers offense that, you know, the story's been all the injuries, yet they still look so unstoppable on that side of the ball. How do you think you go about stopping this team? Do you think there are vulnerabilities a defense like the Broncos can pick on, or is it kind of just strap in and hope you hold them under 30?
27: Yeah, I think the key is to get pressure. You got to get pressure on Purdy, and I think part of that is you got to stop the run. They're going to try and establish McCaffrey and Kalon Black, so you stop the run early on, force him to pass, maybe get some third and longs where you actually can get the pressure on Purdy. Hasn't been sacked all year. Again, we talked about the schedule, so it's not super impressive, but still, it's definitely a nice number. It's zero. So I think stop the run, make him get in third and long, and try and get some pressure on him.
20: Yeah, a crazy stat that he hasn't been sacked all this year, but a crazier stat in my mind, only 4 negative plays for the San Francisco 49ers all season long in their first 3 games. Pretty impressive, but another guy that's been impressive, Debo Samuel in his reunion with the San Francisco 49ers. Looks like he's back in shape. What are your thoughts on him and how well he's playing these first couple of weeks?
27: Yeah, he's been huge. They lost Ricky Pearsall pretty early on, and it was a big blow because they had big plans for Pearsall. But to have a guy like Debo, who was unemployed, kind of on his couch and in great shape, and he knew the playbook and knew Purdy well and knew Shanahan well. So to have him come in and kind of just be ready to go from day one has been huge for this team, especially with all the injuries they've had. So just a real lucky thing that he hadn't signed somewhere else, and he was available and motivated and also in great shape.
28: This will be Christian McCaffrey's first game against his hometown Broncos since joining the San Francisco 49ers. In the lead up to this one, have you heard anything from him or gotten any vibe or feeling from him about this game being extra special for him?
27: Yeah, he's a pretty level-headed guy, so I think no game is going to really be extra special. But he mentioned how he grew up in that locker room, seeing all his older players, kind of like his idols growing up. So I'm sure it's a big one for him, but again, he's a pretty level-headed guy. I think he takes on every game the same way, but when it's over and if they win, I'm sure he'll be a little extra happy.
20: Final question from me tonight, Vic. Off-the-field question. 49ers owner Jed York suspended for 6 games, already served his first 3, and then fined $500,000 for violation of the league's personal conduct policy. What are the thoughts in San Francisco about Jed York and this punishment received from the NFL?
27: I guess the question is, like, you know, what does that mean if you're an owner and you're suspended? You mean, because what are you really doing on a game-to-game basis? But clearly it's embarrassing for him and his family, and I think it's a tough deal. But 3 more games. I think there's a road game and a bye week, so probably he'll be back. The first home game he'll be back, I think, is week 8, I want to say. So we'll see how the fans react and see how the players. But the players are behind them. I think the front office and coach staff's behind them. So ideally, they can get past this in week 8 and kind of move on from there.
28: Vic, there's the tongue-in-cheek joke about the substation situation and it potentially causing injuries for the 49ers players. I know they had the scientists look at that, and it seems like it's maybe not connected. Do you think at a point, though, with it, you know, literally looming over the practice field day in and day out, the players have to be aware of the jokes being made. They see their fellow teammates going down with injuries here or there. At a point, does it start to become real on like a placebo effect level? Because these injuries are just insane. It feels unexplainable.
27: I do think it does. I think, like you mentioned, just looking at it kind of looming over the fence at practice, kind of like a horror movie. And all these injuries keep piling up. And players, they know the science. They also know that, hey, this is there. We keep getting guys hurt. And players who come in, like Greenlaw, that came in, he mentioned it. So players know coming in about the, all the jokes and social media stuff. So at some point, I think they'll have to move. And the great out, the great excuse, hey, we need a bigger place, more space, more, you know, more things to have players work out at, more facilities. So I think that's the way you get out of it and say, hey, we got to move for more acreage, and that's the way you get out of it, and then you kind of put this whole thing behind you. So my guess that happens in the next couple of years.
20: Vic, really appreciate the time tonight. Enjoy the game on Sunday, and we'll catch up soon, okay?
27: All right, guys. Take care.
20: Vic Tafer from The Athletic, at Vic Tafer, T-A-F-U-R, on Twitter or X. And, yeah, he's a great follow. He's so plugged in with the 49ers.
28: And credit to him. He was, you know, on that Raiders beat too, followed them, I think, for a year or two when they went to Vegas, and was the Raiders guy, you know, being aware of the different beats in the division just to stay up on them. He was the go-to guy there, transitioned back to the Bay to get on that Niners beat, and immediately became the go-to guy there. He is absolutely one of the best in the biz.
20: Yeah. Him and Matt Barrows, both great with The Athletic. I mean, we have Nick Kosmider here in Denver, and like The Athletic is just like my go-to for, when I want the real information, that's where I'm going. Is whoever their reporter is, that's who I'm going to look for whatever team coverage I'm looking at.
28: They have a tremendous roster. The coverage they put out consistently is so great. They're willing to talk about the real stories and get in depth. And, you know, like Pablo Torre's a branch of The Athletic now, talking about the stuff that these leagues, you know, don't want necessarily being covered. I absolutely love the direction they have right now, and keeps getting us great guests.
20: 56690, the Common Spirit Health text line, the 970, still hating on Zach Seegers, but I think we've given you enough airtime tonight. We'll move on and stay positive in our own right. Pat Surtain joined KOA Sports earlier today. We were talking about that vaunted 49ers offense, albeit depleted with Vic Tafer there. This was his thoughts on how the Broncos defense can match up against them this weekend.
0: It starts with McCaffrey in the backfield, what he's able to do, not only in the run game, but in the pass game as well. Obviously, you know, you got Kittle, Deebo, all those guys making plays for him. You know, we just got to be ready to understand how they're going to try to attack us.
20: How do you think the 49ers offense does attack this Broncos defense?
28: You know, I think you got to go up the spine. I think the scary thing for the Broncos in this game is your strengths don't necessarily line up all that well with the 49ers. When we were talking about the Rams last week and they're without Puka Nacua, it's like, this is great for the Broncos. They've got one good wide receiver threat. You can put Surtain on him and manage that matchup and, you know, worry about everyone else from there. With the 49ers superstars being at running back, at tight end, the positions the Broncos have consistently struggled to cover, I think it'll be honestly kind of straightforward for the Niners. They'll just go with their fastball and see if the Broncos can hit it. I'm really excited to see, what do the Broncos do to try and pivot here? Do you get creative with Pat Surtain? We've seen him cover Brock Bowers in the past. That's a little easier.
20: Read my mind, though.
28: And hopefully they do that, but it's easier to do with Bowers because he isn't attached to the line as much. Are you going to be like putting Surtain in the box? Maybe I would consider it. He's a good run defender.
20: He's laid down some hits early on in this season. That's something that's really developed in PS2's game. I would love to see him matched up with George Kittle.
28: Same. And I think that might be their best answer, but I'm curious, do they go, so there's the direct approach of literally here and there, let's put Surtain on Kittle, or let's put Surtain on McCaffrey on occasion, or do they go the indirect route of, hey, these Niners receivers don't really worry us. It's a beaten up Mike Evans. It's, this version of Deebo Samuel, which looks better, but still isn't like an offensive player of the year level threat. We're going to put Riley on an island. We're going to put PS2 on an island. Those two guys got to take care of their matchups. And now we've got nine guys we can devote to that middle of the field where the Niners are going to want to attack. And you know, you're putting Moss and Surtain in a tough spot, but if you trust them against those easier matchups, you can maybe, you know, devote the extra resources, crowd up, clog those lanes, potentially limit a dangerous Niners rushing attack, but also make it harder for them to exploit those passing windows they want to target.
20: Yeah, and I think the biggest worry for me, if you do put PS2 on George Kittle, which I don't know if they do, I'm sure they will situationally, but as much as I like to give you a hard time about Alex Singleton and your take on him being on the wrong side of 30, he has been a liability in pass coverage. Like, I love him as a player. I love his mindset. I love the leadership he brings to the Broncos. But man, he just continuously gets beat by running backs out of the backfield. And CMC is the best in the business at catching balls out of the backfield as a running back.
28: And I think that's a very scary element. It's that and the Kittle element, again, with Singleton is the number one thing I'm circling in this matchup in terms of my concern. But I guess my point of optimism with that would be it is such an obvious flaw. Everyone and their mom should be able to recognize that this is a serious mismatch that Kyle Shanahan is likely to pick on. Vance Joseph should have known this before the Jags game was over with. Like, you know, they're going to try and pick on Alex Singleton. What is your solution to that? You know what their fastball is going to be. You kind of have the luxury now of coming up with a counterpunch that can maybe catch Kyle Shanahan and the Niners off guard. They can't necessarily prepare for whatever your solution is going to be because there isn't a straightforward solution for it. So curious to see how that plays.

0: gets lumped in with it because it is a weaker position group for the Broncos. And it's easy to just go, they brought back Singleton. They brought back Cernot. How could they have done that? Cernot's played really, really good football. He's, you know, not Fred Warner. I think Broncos fans, when they envision a coverage linebacker, they're picturing Ray Lewis or Fred Warner guys.
1: Fred Warner, I mean, he's the best linebacker in the league.
0: And that's what I mean. Those guys are one of one. They come along every 10 years. Yes, Sternod's not covering guys on that level. He's an above average coverage linebacker at this point. He's plenty respectable against the run. He's one of the better blitzing linebackers in the league. He's a good player. And, you know, credit to Vance Joseph for developing him. I remember the first time we saw him, it was like a Monday night or Thursday night game against the Browns, and the Broncos were devastated at linebacker. That's when they brought Kenny Young in, and it was just embarrassing. Everyone in Broncos country was livid with Justin Cernot. Like, this guy can't defend the run. How is he even on the roster? And you look at where he is now, just a vital piece of this defense. It's a cool story.
1: It is a very cool story. And there's always cool stories on the Broncos. One cool story I'm still waiting on is a little impact from Red Murdoch. But, you know, hopefully we don't have to get to that point anytime soon.
0: Okay, that one was confusing to me. I got to say, I really thought he'd make the roster. There were some promising signs. And when you go to a game like this, like, you know, the Niners are going to be trotting out those tight ends, trotting out those fullbacks. I would love to have a big boy like Red Murdoch flying downhill.
1: Yep, maybe he'll get his chance at some point.
0: Do I know about flying downhill, to be fair?
1: Yeah, what do you know? I think a big, big factor in this game is Zach Allen and how much push he gets up the middle. I think if he can get in there and disrupt Purdy a little bit, maybe we see that first sack and maybe that second or third interception from him in this game. The front runner for the MVP, in my opinion. We're off and rolling. We're still up. Sorry, we're still perusing through this 49ers-Broncos matchup. We've got Bree Maestas coming up later in the show. But when we come back, a special NFL six-pack, a Zach Seeger six-pack, getting our drink on a little early on a Friday night on Broncos Country tonight.
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15: KOA News Time, 8 o'clock. I'm Steve Mark. Four U.S. senators, including Colorado's John Hickenlooper, are calling on the Department of the Interior to investigate policies preceding the deaths of four firefighters in western Colorado in June. The Hell Attack crew members died after responding to what became the 28,000-acre Snyder Fire when they were overtaken by a burnover. In a letter to Interior Secretary Doug Burgum, the senators ask if a broad agency firefighting policy was an appropriate strategy. 2 hours after federal forecasters warned of gusty winds and low humidity, the firefighters deployed amid new ignitions and near zero visibility. Meanwhile, October starts the start of one of Colorado's most dangerous driving seasons.
16: Between mating season and upcoming hibernation, vehicle collisions with wildlife increase between October and December. State Patrol Sergeant Ivan Alvarado says there are particularly dangerous corridors.
17: I-70, I-25,
14: US 285.
16: He urges drivers to slow down, scan the shoulders, and not to swerve between lanes. The State Patrol responded to nearly 4,000 wildlife crashes last year. Connor Shreve, KOA.
15: A Weld County judge is reissuing a temporary restraining order against American Muckrakers President David Wheeler, who filed a complaint with the House Ethics Committee last week, accusing Colorado Congresswoman Lauren Boebert of inappropriate activity with multiple staffers.
17: He will not come into the state or within any contact of her, and they also conceded that he will not directly contact her. But the order remains in full force and effect.
15: That's Boebert's attorney Scott Gessler talking with Fox 31. Cadets and personnel at the U.S. Air Force Academy officially broke the Guinness World Record for the most people simultaneously performing push-ups for one full minute during an academy-wide challenge held at 11:57 this morning, with 3,703 participants completing this synchronized exercise. The U.S. Air Force Academy eclipsed the previous world record of 3,068 participants held by the U.S. Naval Academy in Annapolis, Maryland. The record-breaking challenge took place less than 24 hours before the Air Force Falcons host the Navy midshipmen in their annual service rivalry clash tomorrow at Falcon Stadium. Fox 31 pinpoint weather clear tonight and tomorrow. It got up to 81 today. It's 66 right now at DIA. From the Common Spirit Health KOA News Desk, I'm Steve Mark. KOA, now time for traffic with Jeffrey Dellay.
18: I think I've done 5 push-ups in a row once, so pretty cool there, I think. Things are going pretty well out there around the metro area. Let's see, I-70 eastbound right around 225, running pretty slow per usual right now. So if you're headed out to the airport, plan for that slowing in that area. I-25 in and out of the downtown area looking pretty good right now. No major issues there. We did have an accident on Highway 36 eastbound just after Federal. It was cleared fairly quickly. There is, however, construction in that area, so plan for slower speeds there still. Highway 36 eastbound, basically between Sheridan and Pecos. Overall, it's a pretty good looking drive. If you are headed home from the airport, Pena Boulevard has now cleared up on the outbound side. No more slowing outbound Pena Boulevard. I'm Jeffrey Dallet on KOA 850 AM and 94.1 FM.
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28: Welcome back to it, Broncos Country Tonight. No Benjamin Albright, no Nick Ferguson. All positivity with Zach Seegers and myself, Grant Smith. Thanks to Vic Tafer for joining us in the last segment. You missed any of that? You can find it on the free iHeartRadio app.
29: Nailed it?
28: Yeah.
29: All right. I wasn't sure.
28: I just wanted to hear your falsetto.
29: Oh, I got you. Nailed it. That's how I feel in
28: for
29: you.
28: Better than Ben makes. Yeah, Ben makes it sound like you can't do it at all.
29: I can't. Oh, well, my voice cracks. You are definitely the king of it, but I try. I try to fill in.
28: Yeah, it's all about the range. The more you do in radio, you know, range in multiple facets.
29: You got to find security.
28: Yeah. I got a little ahead of myself at the end of that last segment because I was so excited that we were getting to the six-pack a little bit early on a Friday night. What do you say we head it now?
29: I can't wait for it.
12: It's time for the NFL six-pack.
30: I'm going to drink a lot of beer tonight.
12: Insight and inside information you can't find anywhere else. Now,
31: six.
12: The top six NFL headlines. One.
29: Some exciting news in Broncos country as Pat Surtain II's fiance announced on Instagram earlier today that they'll be expecting their first child together. What's your fatherhood advice to PS2 as a new parent yourself? And I gotta say, looking at Pat Surtain, an all-pro level cornerback, Pat Surtain II, who seems to be on a Hall of Fame trajectory, is PS3 going to be the greatest cornerback of all time?
28: Did they announce that it was going to be a boy?
29: No, I'm being a little silly.
28: I'd love it, though, anyway. Yeah, we're going to get to PS3, PS4. They're going to catch up with PlayStation before long with all these great cornerbacks in their family line. I don't have much advice as a father because I'm only 8 weeks into being a dad. But my only advice would be, hey, man, be there for as much of it as you can and be present in those moments. He has a demanding job. I know I only work in radio, but we work some crazy hours here. And when you're there, be there because there's nothing like it, man. And it makes all of your troubles melt away because you realize what's most important. And that's the health and happiness of your little one.
29: And Grant means after about 8 years, you know, 8 years maybe play in the NFL and then father 24/7.
28: Right. Well, that's what I'm saying. Like, be there when you're there.
29: No, I don't.
28: Be there. Because you're not going to be there for a lot of it.
29: Absolutely.
12: Two.
29: J.J. McCarthy was asked today about being traded to the Giants from the Minnesota Vikings and called it an opportunity to take advantage of. That said, how long until we see J.J. McCarthy at quarterback for Big Blue, if at all? And could he be, or will he be, the next great quarterback rehabilitation story in the line of Sam Darnold and others?
1: I think when we see him all depends on how well Jameis Winston plays. If it looks like it did last week, even though the Giants won, I think we see him very soon. As soon as he has enough of a grasp on that offense for Harbaugh to feel comfortable plugging him in there. I don't think he's going to rush him in there, but I don't think this is the spot where he's going to get the rehabilitation story. I just don't think he's ready still. He was so young coming out of college. They didn't ask much of him at Michigan. I thought it was a reach, even though Ryan Edwards loved him to death coming out in the draft and wanted him instead of Bo Nix.
29: Thunder and J.J. McCarthy is too big. And then Plaid and Pumpkin Spice Latte. That's the Mount Rushmore.
28: That's Ryan Edwards' Mount Rushmore?
29: Yeah.
28: I love that.
29: J.J. McCarthy, Thunder, Pumpkin Spice Latte, Plaid.
28: That's good. I'm going to steal that. But no, I think J.J. McCarthy, I think if it was next year, maybe, if he had a year to in this offense and then was thrown into this opportunity. But I think Jameis Winston's going to play good this week, and I think we're going to see him for the next couple of weeks as the Giants' starting quarterback.
29: For J.J. McCarthy's sake, I hope you're right, because I'm with you. He was young, pretty inexperienced. Michigan never asked him to do a whole lot. I think he just needs some time on the bench developing. I think the best development is on-field reps, but he's not ready for that. He needs practice reps. He needs to just grow into NFL speed, NFL playing style. I worry about this Giants quarterback situation being too shaky, and maybe he does get forced into the lineup before he's ready.
1: Here's what I hope for him. I hope he learns how to handle himself as a pro quarterback under Harbaugh. Because he said while Kyler Murray was saying all the right things this offseason in that supposed QB battle in Minnesota, J.J. McCarthy was saying all the wrong things. I don't know if you remember his quote about like, yeah, we're like guys that sit beside each other in class. And it was just like, he was not the guy, he was not looking like the franchise guy, if you know what I mean. Like, he was not saying the things you want your franchise quarterback to say, along with horrible play on the field. So I hope he learns how to handle himself as a pro quarterback and then eventually gets that opportunity to prove himself on the field.
29: And the New York media spotlight is not going to be any easier.
1: That's a lot different than Minnesota.
29: No kidding.
12: Three.
29: Nico Collins will be making his return for the Houston Texans this week after suffering a hamstring injury back in week one. It's probably the best the Texans offense has looked this season. So with that in mind, will Collins' return get C.J. Stroud and company back on track? And will the Cowboys trot out Joey Porter Jr. in his, you know, just 3-4 days after trading for him, and we get some, you know, elite cornerback on elite wide receiver action?
1: Yeah, it's interesting how your back heals up so quickly after you get the trade you wanted, right? I mean, Joey Porter Jr., I can't believe Ben said that the story wasn't quite legit of the $27 million offer for him in Pittsburgh. But man, you're really betting on yourself if you're turning that down, that kind of money. I don't know. I think it would be awesome if they trotted him out there and faced up against Nico Collins. I think this is huge for the Texans offense. I think this opens so much. I think this opens up the running game a little bit more because you've got the threat of Nico Collins downfield. And this is big time for C.J. Stroud in a contract year. Another guy that bet on himself, turning down a whole buttload of money to try and make more with his play this season.
29: And I think it'll play off for him once he starts playing. A really talented matchup. I hope we get to see it between these two guys. JPJ, I think he's a really talented cornerback. And the nice thing about corner is it's not a position like wide receiver where you're going to have to learn the offense and build chemistry with the quarterback. Plug and play. It's just we're running this coverage. Maybe you worry about some communication and handoff, but the Cowboys are so rough at cornerback, even with those communication issues, you're probably better off with Porter Jr.
12: Four.
29: The Rams are set to get Puka Nacua back this week, just in time for their must-win matchup against the Philadelphia Eagles, another superstar receiver returning to his team. What will be the bigger factor in this game for the Rams, though? Getting Nacua back into the lineup or being without their superstar pass rushers, Aaron Donald and Myles Garrett? Plus, if the Rams lose this one, are we going to start to worry about a super team, a perfect team, a dream team blowing up in their face?
1: Yeah, I'll answer the latter first. Man, everyone was talking about, hey, I don't see a game that the Rams could lose on this schedule.
29: 20-0.
1: Yeah, at the beginning of this season. But yes, this would, if they lose to the Eagles after the way the Eagles looked in their last game, You're going to have to start worrying about the Rams. I know they have all the weapons you could want, and the star power is unreal in L.A., but if you go to 1-3 in that division, you're in trouble. I mean, you've got the Seahawks, you've got the 49ers, the Cardinals look like a brand new team this year. I mean, you're not even going to, you're going to be struggling to make the playoffs after a 1-4 start. So I think you are definitely worrying about them if you lose this game to the Eagles. And like you mentioned, Aaron Donald and Myles Garrett out. But I think the bigger factor is getting Puka Nacua back. Like, that is just like, their offense is going to be unstoppable. Thank God he wasn't back last week against the Broncos, because we saw how Devontae Adams went off. And if you have Puka on the other side, I mean, that's probably, for what, say what you want about his antics off the field, and there's a lot to say about him, but when he's on the field, he catches every ball that's thrown to him, and his yak is incredible. I think this is just a big, big factor for the Rams getting him back.
29: It feels like Chris Carter and Randy Moss or something like that to me.
1: That's a great comparison.
29: All-time great. Like, maybe Adams isn't at the peak of his powers anymore, but that's a future Hall of Famer, first ballot. And then you've got Puka Nacua right there with him. It is a super, super special pass-catching group. I'm with you that that's the bigger impact. And I'm with you also about being worried if the Rams lose this one. I think you laid out the points really well. I'll add one more, though. You know who the Rams play next week?
1: Who?
29: Buffalo Bills.
1: Oh.
29: We cannot be going, it cannot be 1-3 going into that one.
1: Yeah, because then you're 1-4. I mean, gosh. I mean, there's, they could easily win these next two games and be back to 3-3 and 500, and they're ready to move on to the rest of the season, the second, third of the season. But man, if you lose this one and then have to go to Buffalo, and you're staring a 1-4 record in the face, you're in real trouble.
29: Especially in this division, as you kind of pointed out. Last year, they went 13-4, and it wasn't good enough because ultimately they had to go back into Seattle, that nightmare road environment, for the NFC Championship game. Home field advantage is a big, big deal in this conference, and the Rams are a game or two away from being out of that running.
12: Five.
29: Following some comments from Mike Vrabel this week, fans and media have begun speculating about a potential rift between him and Drake May. I'll leave it up to you, Grant, though, on whether or not there's any rift there. First off, let's start with Mike Vrabel appearing on the Greg Hill Show on WEEI, talking about Drake May's play to start this season.
2: What do you believe is leading to maybe some of Drake's poor decision-making?
4: I think quarterbacks want to make plays. I think they do. I think they want to throw touchdowns. You know, and I think sometimes, you know, when Greg and I go golfing, man, we really want to make a good score, right? Sometimes we're so focused on it that we try to, you know, choke the life out of the golf club. And we're squeezing it so damn tight that the ball has no choice but to go sideways. And we need to stop trying to choke the life out of every single play. We need to relax. We need to settle in and go play. And go play football and not try to force things that aren't there.
29: If Sean Payton said that about Bo Nix's play to start this season, Denver would have gone into DEFCON 1.
1: Oh, yeah. They would have been like, he's getting rid of this guy as soon as possible.
29: We freaked out about Colin Coward being like, I don't know. That was a lot
1: more. Where is he getting that information? It could be from Sean Payton, maybe, but this is the head coach saying it about his guy.
29: Straight from the horse's mouth. And then let's follow that up with Greg Hill, the guy who was just having that conversation with Mike Vrabel the very next day, saying, an unnamed source told me something about Vrabel and May's relationship yesterday.
6: On this very show yesterday, we talked about being whispered to about an issue between the head coach and the quarterback, which goes back, I guess, maybe, if you believe this individual who's an insider.
7: Yeah.
6: I mean, he's very much an insider.
7: He's plugged in.
6: And it goes back to
7: day one.
6: Despite what Mike Vrabel may have said publicly, it goes back to Drake May not being his guy. And he is, I mean, he is Mike
7: Vrabel. Really?
6: Mike Vrabel is a his guy kind of coach.
7: Yep.
29: I got the Brian Windhorst fingers out here. What Mike Vrabel said publicly, that's an interesting specification.
1: What a way to word that.
29: And little jokes about, this guy, he's an insider. I guess you could say he knows the situation pretty well. Huh, yeah. Kind of interesting.
1: And what Mike Vrabel said publicly. Yeah, and I got to say, man, Boston Sports Talk Radio, those accents, it's hard for me to take them seriously, but I love listening to it.
29: I absolutely adore it. And then don't worry, Patriots fan, here is Mike Vrabel clearing everything up.
4: Let me just tell you why I'm here. I'm here because Drake was the quarterback. Believe it or not, I had choices to where I wanted to coach. I wanted to coach here because Drake was the quarterback.
1: Oh, the dreaded vow of confidence.
29: Right? And I just... something feels off here. Just the way he gets so snippy about it, and he was taking shots at Greg Hill after the fact, and it's a funky situation. So I'm curious, Grant, who do you believe, and do you think there's a rift?
1: You know what? I didn't think there was before those three sound bites we listened to, but I think there might be. Like, all the talk last year was like, hey, the Patriots, they're not really that great. Their schedule wasn't very hard. And Drake May is not that guy. At least that was the talk around here. But he got some national love, but man, you've seen the regression this year. And a lot of that, I think, has to do with the offensive line and not really blocking too well for him. But he looked really, really bad last game. So I think maybe this is, you know, just Mike Vrabel setting up the fan base for a potential. If they really lay a dud this year, like, hey, maybe we'll look at a quarterback in the draft next year or go out and get a veteran that's available.
29: Winning cures all, but I'm kind of with you. It seems like this is a bit of a thorny situation, and I wonder if we could see it get even worse before it gets better. Though I do think this might just be the rift we see defensive coaches have with quarterbacks sometimes, where they're like, he's not protecting the football. I wonder if it's a little more curmudgeonly.
1: Yeah, and Mike Vrabel, since his offseason drama, shall we put it, has definitely become a little more prickly. Like, he seemed like he was loved by all the media last year, and they were winning games, and he was having fun at the press conferences, and now he's like, I'm here for Drake May because he's my quarterback.
29: He needs to bring back the puppy, shield him from hard questions again.
12: Six.
29: This week, the NFL is celebrating the 20th anniversary of the Superdome reopening following that Hurricane Katrina disaster. That's the famous Steve Gleason game where on Monday Night Football blocks the punt. The Superdome erupts, just one of the more special moments in NFL history. So what do you make of this gesture from the NFL trying to mark that occasion 20 years after the fact? And do you hope we see, I don't know, more spotlight moments for these kind of historical anniversary games or special rivalries like the Saints and Falcons have?
1: Yeah, I wasn't aware that it was the 20-year anniversary of that, and I looked at the schedule this week and I thought, wow, Falcons and Saints getting the Monday Night Football game this early in the season. But now that I know this, it's awesome. I love this. Like, that was one of the most famous moments, not only in Saints history, but in NFL history. Like, just with all the outside factors of what was really going on in the world. And my favorite things about sports are the ability to escape from real life and soak yourself into something that is fun, that is entertaining, that you can root for, you can have a vested interest in, but it's not the end of the world one way or another. It's an escape that you can have from all the troubles of the real world. And I think it's awesome that the NFL is honoring this on the 20th anniversary, and I hope they continue to do things like this in the future.
29: I fully agree, and this is the perfect game to do it for because there is a real rivalry element here. It feels like two SEC schools that hate each other or something. I saw after week two when the Saints had that amazing comeback against the Ravens and the Falcons got shelled by the Panthers, I saw a viral video of some woman who's a Saints fan with her two TVs set up, and she's celebrating the Saints victory, and then she goes, meanwhile, in Atlanta, and then turns the camera and starts like cackling maniacally like a villain. In Saints country and Falcons country, is not just enough that you win, the rivals must also lose.
1: Yeah, and you love real rivalries in the NFL. That's why I like that the Raiders are relevant again, because I want the Broncos to beat a good Raiders team. So I love this from the NFL. That's your NFL six pack. Someone else we love, Bree Mace, is joining the show next on Broncos Country Tonight on KOA.
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15: 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Blood Trails,
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2: 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I'm Steve Mark. The Broncos face the undefeated San Francisco 49ers on Sunday, and the 49ers owner, Jed York, has a black eye off the field.
9: Jed York is out for six games, and he has to pay the NFL a $500,000 fine for violating the league's personal conduct policy. York has not attended any games or league meetings this season, so he's been credited with three games already served in his six-game suspension. York was arrested in a mobile home park in Ohio after police said he was trying to pay $160 for sex with a woman he believed was a prostitute. He was eventually charged with disorderly conduct. He pleaded no contest. Alex Stone, EBC News.
2: KOA's coverage of the Broncos game with the 49ers starts Sunday at 8 a.m. Weather is clear here in Denver. Got up to 81 during the sunny day today. Carbon copy expected tomorrow with a high to be expected at 84. Right now it's 66 degrees at DIA. From the Common Spirit Health KOA News Desk, I'm Steve Mark, KOA. Now time for traffic and Jeffrey Dele.
10: Well, we have some pretty good news regarding the major highways. There are no slowing or major accidents out there. I-25 in both directions looking pretty good in and out of the downtown area. 6th Avenue in both directions between I-25 and I-70. That's running pretty smooth. It'll take you about a 9-minute commute there between those two points. Traffic's still real slow right around I-70 eastbound between 225 and Peña. That's pretty usual for this time of evening. Off-highway, we are dealing with a closure, unfortunately. Monaco northbound between Colfax and 17th is closed due to a pretty serious accident involving an automobile and a motorcycle. Serious injuries are reported there. So try to find an alternate route. Again, that's Monaco between Colfax and 17th Avenue, closed due to a motorcycle and automobile accident. I'm Jeffrey Dalle on KOA 850 AM and 94.1 FM.
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1: 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Here we go. 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
1: Five-man pressure, Stafford, quick throw. Ball intercepted. Talanoa Hufanga down the west sideline. Hufanga cuts up inside. Inside the 30, 20, 15, 10, 5. Touchdown! Talanoa Hufanga. His first interception as a Bronco. A memorable one.
6: Just beating that horse to death on Broncos Country Tonight. Man, what a great call from Dave Logan. I'm Grant Smith alongside Zach Seegers. And Zach, will we ever get tired of hearing that call from Dave?
8: Oh, no, that's an all-time classic. That one's going in the rafters when he hits that. A memorable one. Something about that's just like a chicken noodle soup for the soul, man. It makes me feel so good. I meant to mention it earlier when we did the Coach's Corner, but I almost, because I watched the game from home, you were running the board this past week, I almost emailed you and was like, Grant, can you send me those Dave Logan calls? Because I got to hear what that Hufanga call sounded like. I got to hear what those touchdowns sounded like.
6: Oh, man. And when you know it's a great call and a big play when Dave's voice cracks a little bit because he's so into it. And when he hits that 15, I'm like, oh, God, goosebumps still every time. What a play. What an atmosphere at Empower Field at Mile High this past Sunday night, really for both the first two home games. And to help us break that down and preview the 49ers matchup this weekend, heading out to the KOA Common Spirit Health Hotline, bringing on Bree Maestas, a co-host of my co-host tonight on the Let's Talk Broncos podcast. Bree, how you doing this evening?
12: Oh, my goodness, fellas. What a way to introduce me. I have to follow that, of all things, is Dave Logan's call of that Hufanga interception. Listen, let me tell you, I'm doing great. I'm fantastic. But that play reverberates for me because I'm having flashbacks of I broke my very important rule, which is in my advanced age, I don't like to leave the ground for anything, right? It's too dangerous. But the minute he grabs that interception and you just know he's going to break through for a pick six, I left the ground. I'm jumping around. I ended up like stepping on a ketchup packet. That went absolutely everywhere. It was mayhem. And I'm so glad that I get to kind of relive that moment and seeing that live in perpetuity, because I hope that that never stops being played. That's an amazing call by an amazing man and you know, a friend of ours, Dave Logan. Great call and great to hear from both of you tonight.
6: Yeah, great to hear from you as well. It's been a minute since I've had a chance to talk with you. And you were at the Jags game as well as this Rams game this past weekend. What's the atmosphere been like during these two comebacks? I mean, I had a buddy who was at the game on Sunday, and he was sending me snaps while I was here at the station, and I was just so jealous that I wasn't there in person because it looked like the stands were literally shaking with how loud it was.
12: And honestly, I don't even want to say that it is you know, the very limited scope in which you can look at this, where what have you done for me lately, right? Mile High usually rocks, and the fans are absolutely fantastic. They bring it every single time. But there's been this switch, and I've had my, you know, tickets for 11 seasons now, and there's a stark difference from where it was post-Manning era to where it is now. And I think that there's been this reborn identity of Broncos Country where they never really went away. You've got that home streak sellout that that's not really going to go anywhere, but the atmosphere has really taken it up a notch. And I have to credit also the ownership group, the Broncos organization, and everybody who has a hand in making those game days extremely special. They really have leaned in to the fan experience. And so they're getting you ready with the countdown to kickoff, 25 minutes prior to anything going on screen. And it is ramped up to the max. It's extremely loud. But you can tell the atmosphere is different. The expectations for this team are different, and it's showing up in the capacity when you're in those stands. And I am so lucky to experience it every, Sunday, Thursday, Monday, whenever they're playing. Ultimately, it is the highlight of my week to be able to attend a home game at Mile High. And those last two games, even if they've been stressful and blood pressure rising, they've been well worth it. And the stands are rocking. I do sit in the south stand, so I have the ultimate ability to do the stomp stomp clap with our signs. I love that. I don't care who hates it. You hate it because you aren't us, but I understand that. But it has been kind of amazing to sit in it, and then you're so present as you're a part of the atmosphere and a part of the game. I know people watching at home can hear that energy. It is, 10 times as loud and 10 times as vigorous, and I love every moment of it.
6: Well, at least it's not the chest pounding, right?
12: Oh, gosh, no. I know. I must put that on Instagram. It is absolutely my least favorite thing in the world. I do not like that whatsoever. So hopefully someone's listening to me and taking my hints there is you can stop that one entirely.
8: They've got some good traditions now. Miles getting up on that scoreboard in the fourth quarter, the Country Roads sing-along. They've got some fun things going now at the game. I think the new ownership group has been a tremendous for the game day experience. But Bree, we talk about the fan belief, the fans getting back into that old school, Mile High magic energy. What do you think about the players and some of that Mile High magic energy? We talk about, the Broncos need to start faster and they got to figure out something about these slow starts. But what about the kind of positive element in terms of giving the Broncos some belief in themselves, some belief in their own ability to come back? And, we've experienced it on the flip side playing the Chiefs, the dread you can feel playing an opponent where it's like, man, we didn't get a big enough first half lead. They're coming for us now. What do you think about the potential positive element of these comebacks, I guess, like psychologically or just in terms of the spirit around the team?
12: Well, I think it teaches you a lot about the character of individuals, the character of the team, and then ultimately the identity that they're building. Unfortunately, I think last season we saw much of the same, right, as their ability to kind of pull the rabbit out of the hat, create this magic in this environment that almost wants you to believe that that's going to happen every single time. And I think it's interesting because let's just take the recent one, right? With the Rams. I think you learned something really important about the Broncos and their resiliency. I'm still hoping that we learn that they can create consistency and control of the game right from the beginning, but I think both can coexist. And when I say that, I don't want to minimize. Like, you can't say that coming back from 16-0 didn't tell you something about this team. And I know, Zach, we spoke about it at length of the Broncos turn it on in the second half and become this elite entity, which proves to me that it is not both sides of a coin. You're not the worst team to ever exist and the best team to ever exist. You're just trying to figure out how you respond to adversity. And I think that's meaningful when you're on a, 17 game schedule and there's a ton of adversity through the season, including injuries and the things that can pile up and the catastrophic endings of seasons, and not making the Super Bowl and falling one short. So those are things that can exist, when your quarterback maybe isn't as sharp as you want them to be in the first half, or maybe turnovers don't go your way. We saw Hufanga get close multiple times on Sunday, and ultimately capping off the game with that standard walk-off interception that we see so often. I digress, and I'm joking mostly, but I think sometimes you just have to have a great plan, and sometimes that doesn't get you ahead of the game. So I'm hoping that what we see is a lot of continuous Mile High magic with kind of the identity that you've seen the Broncos really going on to. You have new rookie players bringing back the Mile High salute. That leans into everything. You're building this culture of leaning into the past and deciding who you're going to be in the future. And I think what needs to happen is a good team like Denver needs to understand that they possess this game. Bo Nix is in control early, and they can build sustainability alongside the resilience, because even though they're not the same thing, they go hand in hand. It's all about creating balance. And I've seen it in both sides of the ball, both offensively and defensively. We've seen the defense carry a lot of the load when the offense can't get it done. But then, you know, ultimately, if the defense puts you in a good position, you have to capitalize with points. And that's what the end of the, you know, the second half of Broncos football is all about. And last year we talked ad nauseum about it not being sustainable, but now we're kind of seeing that it might be. And I think if you're a believer or a believer in that capacity, the Mile High magic has been sprinkled on top of the season, and you hope that throughout the rest of this season, because it's still quite early, you know, we're headed into week four, can that sustainability be both convincing and magical at the same time? And I think that's the evolution of this Denver Broncos team as they continue to build the confidence in themselves, because the belief is there. We've heard it all offseason. Now they just have to put it all together.
6: Yeah, we've seen the Mile High salute when Jonah Coleman got his first touchdown, sadly now on the IR. We saw Bo Nix do it. And Vance Joseph yesterday was talking about how Sean Payton has kind of bred this culture of resiliency. I want you to listen to this, and then I got a question for you on the other side.
3: Coach Payton does a great job during training camp, especially of creating adversity, you know, for the team, as far as how we practice and, you know, how long we practice, or is it wind sprints after? That's part of building your culture, in my opinion, but it comes down to the player.
6: So I want to know if this resiliency and comeback streak can continue this weekend in San Francisco against a red-hot 49ers team, and in my opinion, the front-runner for the MVP, Brock Purdy.
12: Oh, and I love that you're making that call right now. It's an ultimate time to see how high that stock can get for Brock Purdy. And that's where this 49ers team becomes really interesting, because I feel like they're built from giving Brock Purdy every single opportunity to succeed, but also he seems to have the answers for questions that aren't even being asked. He's a brilliant game manager. He's a functioning quarterback who ultimately does a great job at understanding what his offense needs to succeed, and he knows exactly where he needs to go with the ball. It doesn't necessarily do him any injustices there to know that he's absolutely stacked when it comes to continuously being provided the weaponry there. But when you look at this 49ers team, and I think that the Broncos are seeing them at a good point in the season, is they ultimately are still trying to figure some things out, but they are also dealing with some injuries that could lend to the Broncos having a little bit of an easier take. And I don't want to chalk this up as they're meeting them at a disadvantage point that would give them more magic, but I do think that it makes the matchup less scary. But I love the culture comment here, because I think as you continue to see what's been built and what we're all leaning on, it is the optimism and the hope that has been built by this team. They're good, they're talented, but I think we're starting to see the difference between talking about it and constantly hearing that that's what they're working on and actually having the evidence of it. I think if anything is going to continue, it's going to be much of the same, because this is intentional. This team needs to be comfortable with being uncomfortable, and that goes back like far beyond these two comeback wins. We've heard, I think it was Garrett Bowles who was talking about just being deliberate about making them uncomfortable. It's about removing the emphasis and building the calluses throughout the offseason and throughout training camp. And I don't I don't think the idea, and it's the same conversation you have with trying to pull motivation out of individuals, is that you're not trying to necessarily create the idea that there's never a struggle. It's what are you going to do when you struggle? What happens after you struggle? And this Broncos team is struggling at different capacities through different games, but it's always like they're able to overcome it. They're able to dig in deeper. They're able to call their shot and actuate it in the fact that they find success and they get a win, and we all kind of look at each other, and I think they do the same, like, man, we really pulled it off again. Ultimately, this game is going to come down to a lot of margins when it really matters. It's going to be, how do you show up if the run game and Christian McCaffrey are coming straight at you? Are you going to adjust at halftime? Are you going to wait that long to make the change? And I think mentally, this team is poised to be able to reach deep within themselves and find a way to combat the things that make them uncomfortable. And honestly, that started day one when Sean Payton entered this franchise. Now you're seeing the payoff for it. And I think that comes down to matchups like this against the 49ers, where they get to reach deep within themselves to see how they'll show up.
8: 30 seconds here, Bree. If the Denver Broncos win this game, what happened?
12: Oh my goodness. Turnovers. They were able to place pressure on Brock Purdy. They were able to not necessarily neutralize Christian McCaffrey or Mike Evans if he plays, but they were able to respond accordingly.

0: Work the Dan Caplis show every day.
1: Well, that's the thing. We're progressive enough that I can have a female groomswoman. We're not hyphenating that name. It's Seegers. It's the Seegers household now.
0: I can't wait till your wife, your future wife, hears that one.
1: I'll be on the couch tonight.
0: Final thoughts. We really do only have about 30 seconds left here. Final thoughts, your final preview of the Broncos 49ers this weekend.
1: I do like this one for the Broncos. I think these are two of the best teams in the league, but the Broncos are battle tested. There's something to that. Not just the comeback nature, but playing great opponents every single week. The 49ers have not been tested at all yet. I think they'll get punched in the mouth here.
0: I hope you're right, man. We need to get a couple more sacks on Brock Purdy, maybe another interception or two to add to his MVP front-running season so far, in my opinion.
1: And Hufanga revenge game.
0: Hufanga revenge game. I love that. And you can hear the coverage starting right here on KOA on Sunday morning, at 8 a.m., leading up to kickoff at 2:25. I'm Grant Smith alongside Zach Seegers on Broncos Country tonight on KOA.
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9: KOA News Time, 9 o'clock. I'm Steve Mark. Reports say the Fly Dubai co-pilot accused of stabbing the captain of a passenger jet mid-flight was previously banned from flying over fears he had adopted radical ideological views.
10: The pilot was grounded by Oman Air in 2024 after the airline found out he had been visiting radical Islamic websites and he was assigned to a desk job. The reports indicate officials are now investigating how the Omani national was cleared to be in the cockpit of a Fly Dubai plane headed for Israel. Passengers and crew were able to subdue the suspect before the plane carrying 174 people landed safely in Saudi Arabia. In New York, I'm Liz Warner.
9: A mistaken incident leads to a shooting. Lafayette police says a boy was hospitalized after being shot by a homeowner who believed the boy was trying to get inside his house. Lafayette police says officers first got a call about someone causing a disturbance at the 1500 block of Saban Circle around 10 o'clock last night. Lafayette officials say a man inside the house was alarmed by someone who was allegedly trying to enter his home, so he grabbed his gun and fired. Injuries from the shooting were non-life-threatening. With the midterm elections a month away, some have and continue to warn of voter fraud at the ballot box. Denver clerk and recorder Paul Lopez says voting is fair, safe, and secure.
11: This misinformation that your vote isn't secure, that's all nonsense. Your vote is secure. Everything that we do is in the hands of both Republican and Democratic election judges that work together. Every step of the way, your ballot is being processed. It's by bipartisan teams. And it's under 24-hour surveillance.
9: Lopez talking with Fox 31. Coloradans can register to vote and update their registration at govotecolorado.gov through October 26th in order to receive a ballot in the mail. After that, you have to register and vote in person. From the Common Spirit Health KOA News Desk. I'm Steve Mark, KOA.
12: A new issue has just popped up on I-25 northbound at 23rd Avenue. There is an accident there involving multiple vehicles. The right lane is closed. That's causing backups all the way past Colfax on that northbound side of I-25. So try to stay to the left as you approach that area. Also, off Highway Monaco, northbound between Colfax and 17th Avenue is still closed after an earlier accident involving a motorcycle and a pedestrian. So try to avoid that area. You can take Colfax either west or east to avoid that crash on Monaco. Fox 31, pinpoint weather tonight, mostly clear, a low of 54. Tomorrow, sunny and pretty warm, a high of around 85. It's currently a little cloudy and 63 in Denver. I'm Jeffrey Dalle on KOA 850 AM and 94.1 FM.
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3: Welcome back to it, Broncos Country. Tonight, Grant Smith alongside Zach Seegers. No Benjamin Albright or Nick Ferguson this evening, but you hear them both on our KOA Broncos coverage starting at 8 a.m. this Sunday, leading up to the Broncos at the 49ers, 2:25 Mountain Time kickoff. And one of those great features during Countdown to Kickoff every week is Susie Wargen, who joined us on Monday on Broncos Country Tonight. She does her sideline stories, getting to know the players on the Broncos team a little bit better. We were talking about adulting in the last segment, Zach Seegers and myself, and that's what her sideline stories is about this week that you'll hear on Sunday. Here's a little tease.
4: Whose cell phone plan are you on?
5: I am on my parents' plan, yes. And I told them I will not get off anytime soon.
4: You won't get off anytime soon?
5: I said, look, y'all take care of mine, and I'll take care of my kids, and then we'll just keep passing it down.
3: Susie Wargen with her sideline stories with Devon Key. I love that. I'm still on my parents' plan. You're not going to give up those rates.
6: No.
3: Like, I'll just gladly give my parents $30 a month instead of making my own plan.
6: Honestly, that's a great idea. I'm going to file that one away for my leverage negotiations when time comes up. If they're trying to knock me off that sucker, hey, we can come up with something that works for all sides.
3: Yeah, little negotiation. What do you say we pick some games for week four?
6: Let's do it. I'm excited for this week.
3: All right, we'll start across the pond. The Colts, technically an away game versus the Commanders.
4: Whose cell phone plan?
3: That's the wrong audio. We don't need to hear Susie's sideline story again. Here you go.
27: Mariota slides left. Throws one towards McCoy. He recovers for it.
3: Bram Weinstein, London Fletcher on WBIG on the call. And the Colts favored by 4.5. Who you got in this one, Seegers?
6: I think I got the Colts in this one. The Mariota story was great last week, but I don't know if it's going to continue into a second week. They're having to travel all the way to London. And I think that Colts team is a little feisty. We saw them take the Chiefs to overtime, nearly take them out. They come back the next week and take down the Texans in a do-or-die game for both sides. Yep. Their one mark on their resume is losing bad to the Ravens, but I just think the Ravens are a darn good team.
3: I agree with you on this one, man. I think we got the Marcus Mariota bump last week. Jaden Daniels limited in practice. We talked about it last night. Traveling with the team to London, I still believe Marcus Mariota starts that game, but I'd like the Colts to win and even their record on the season. We'll go next to the Patriots at the Bills, an AFC West division game.
28: Three tight end set. Knox lines up behind Allen. It's a sneak over the left side, and Allen is in untouched for a 2-yard touchdown run.
3: Chris Brown, Eric Wood, WGRF on the call. Bills favored by 7 in their new stadium. Their third game, I think, already at home this year.
6: Who do you have in this one?
3: I am all over the Bills. I think if they can beat the Chargers with 5 turnovers, they're going to beat the hapless Patriots. I think Drake May is struggling, man. Their offensive line isn't doing them any help. No favors. But when your coach comes out and tells you you need to relax, I think we're going to hear more of that in the six-pack coming up later in the show, but I think the Bills are the clear favorite to win this game and the AFC.
6: I'm with you there. If they win this one, they kind of put that division away with how much everyone else has been struggling. I think the Bills win this one, and I think they cover the Patriots in this one down Christian Gonzalez and down Christian Barmore. That's their two best defenders, and this Bills offense already looks like the best in the league.
3: The Ravens are back from Rio at home, taking on the Titans.
28: From 56 yards out, it's up. It is inside the left upright. And good. The Ravens win it in Rio. Fire up the band. Baltimore downs Dallas in a stutter.
3: Love that call from Kyle Humans alongside Rod Woodson, WBAL on the call. Ravens, 11.5-point favorites at home against the Titans. Who you got?
6: I got the Ravens. I think the Titans keep it closer than 11.5. That's just a really, really big number. And the Ravens have, I think they look really, really good, but they've been flawed. They had that blown lead to the Saints. They nearly lost to the Cowboys in Rio. I don't know if they're going to cover a double-digit spread yet, but the Titans, if I had to, you know, predict which team's picking first overall right now, I'd probably pick Tennessee.
3: Over the Dolphins?
6: Or no, the Dolphins are like a CFL team to me, so I just memory hold them. No, you're right. The Dolphins, I'd take the Titans to pick number two, but number two is enough to make it interesting for Cam Ward's future.
3: I agree with that, and I also agree with you that I think the Titans keep it close this week. I think the Ravens win, but I think the Titans cover. Lamar Jackson battling some sort of illness after coming back from Brazil, so we'll see if that affects his play at all this weekend. Next, the Jets at the Bears.
8: Eagle 41, Chicago 1st and 10. Receiver in motion, the snap, and he'll drop back 5. Line drive up the middle, clock 25, wide open is Raymond 20, angling far side lane 10, 5, touchdown Chicago!
3: Westwood 1, Kevin Harlan on the call. Bears favored by 3.5. It was the Case Keenum show last week. Awesome story to see him get back in the starting role and win a game for the Chicago Bears. Do we know who's starting this game, and who do you have winning?
6: I just saw a report, actually, in the last few minutes that Tyson Bagent is expected to start. Doesn't sound like anything is confirmed by any means, but probably trending that direction. And I love the Case Keenum story, and that's why I'm happy Tyson Bagent is starting this week. You know, sometimes it's just perfect. Sometimes you want Breaking Bad to end after 5 seasons and not drag it out to 10. Sometimes, you're sad because it's over, but that means it was a great thing. And that's kind of how I feel about this one. It was such a sweet story with Case Keenum. It was also kind of miraculous. That Jets defense is pretty nasty this year. They've been a much improved unit. I don't want to ruin what was such a sweet, heartwarming story after last week. Throw Bajan out there. He's a good backup quarterback, and it keeps what we saw last week pure.
3: So you got the Bears still?
6: Yes, yeah, so I've got the Bears. I do think that they are a more put-together team. Ben Johnson wows me. I think the Jets keep it close, though.
3: Yeah, I think the Jets are much improved this year in year two of Aaron Glenn, but I like the Bears to win, and I like the Bears to cover. Next, the Jags at the Bengals. Hootay!
8: Shotgun snap. Burrow from the pocket. Fires deep downfield. Jamar Chase trying to make the catch near the pylon. He's got it! Touchdown! Bengals!
3: The second best broadcast duo in the business behind Dave Logan and Rick Lewis. Dan Horton, Dave Lapham, WCKY. Bengals favored by 2.5 at home coming off that loss against the Steelers. Who do you like in this one?
6: Man, this weekend's loaded. Tons of great matchups. I like the Bengals in this one. I'm a little worried with what we saw last week with the Steelers, the dicing up that defense. I was thinking it was a much improved unit. I think last week was a little fluky, a little odd. I do think this Bengals defense is much better. Their offense is incredibly potent. The Jags are hot, but I think they're a little gettable. And this, I just don't know how you stop this Bengals attack right now with Jamar Chase and T. Higgins and Chase Brown. Jags have been vulnerable to tight end targets all year, and Mike Gesicki's having his best season for the Bengals, so I like Cincy.
3: Only two words needed for me. Hootay! Going next to the Battle of the Lone Star State. Cowboys at the Texans.
9: Prescott under center. Turpin on a fly sweep around to the left. A block from Ferguson at the 5, and Turpin's in! Touchdown, Cowboys!
3: Brad Sham, Babe Laufenberg, KRLD on the call. Texans favored by 3 at home against the Cowboys.
6: I'm surprised to see the Texans favored, honestly. I guess that's probably just home field advantage, but I'm going the Texans. I think they absolutely have to win this one.
3: Getting off the schneid this week, huh?
6: Yeah, I think they got to win. I don't know if they cover the points. I might just take them on the money line and stay away from that. I'd probably take the Cowboys to cover, but that 3-point number is just always spooky. Texans have to win this one. I think they're a great team. They've played a lot of really quality opponents these first 3 weeks, a bunch of other playoff teams in their own right. And they've done this before with D'Amico Ryans. Just last year, they were in an 0-3 hole, climbed their way out of it. I think they're going to be feisty again this year.
3: Yeah, they're the only 0-3 team to ever make the playoffs. And if they want to repeat that this year, they've got to win this week against their in-state rivals. And I think they do. I think they cover as well. Next, we'll go to the Cardinals at the Giants.
10: Shotgun snap, looking that way. Back to throw, Brissett throws to the front left corner of the end zone. Caught, touchdown Cardinals. It's Trey McBride with his 8th catch in the game. First touchdown of the season for the best tight end in the NFL.
3: J.P. Shadrick, KMVP on the call. Had to give some love to CSU graduate. Or did he graduate? At least he played there. Trey McBride. Cardinals favored by 2.5 at the Giants, a home dog for the Giants. I like the Cardinals to win and cover.
6: I like the Cardinals to win, too. And you know what? Based on what we've seen from Jameis Winston, I like him to cover. Jameis Winston's been horrible. All the jokes about him phoning it in this offseason, seems like there might be some merit there, because this is, I think, by far the worst we've ever seen Winston play. For my fantasy team, I'm hoping he bounces back. But I think the Cardinals win this one. They cover, and it's a Jeremiah Love breakout game.
3: Yeah, Cardinals look like a new team this year. Next, Rams at the Eagles.
11: Five-man pressure. Stafford, quick throw. Ball intercepted. Talanoa Hufanga down the west sideline. Hufanga coming up inside. Inside the 30, 20, 15, 10, 5. Touchdown! Talanoa Hufanga. His first interception as a Bronco. A memorable one.
3: Any chance to hear that call one more time? Still giving me goosebumps from Dave Logan right here on KOA. Of course, the Rams losing to the Broncos in that comeback win. They're now favored on the road against the Eagles by 3.5 points. Who you got?
6: I got the Rams in this one. I think they cover. I think they deserve to be favorites. And this is a game where the Rams should be the 2-1 team and the Eagles should be the 1-2 team. The Rams look like a great squad. The Eagles feel like they're in utter disarray. One team's just had an easier schedule to start the season. I like the Rams in this one. They're getting Puka back.
3: They are getting Puka back, but Aaron Donald is out, so we'll see how that affects their run defense against the Eagles. Packers, they've been in disarray all season long, but they may have a get-right game against the Tampa Bay Bucks.
11: Love takes the snap. Takes the Brooks.
12: Oh,
11: throw the middle.
12: Nice.
11: Touchdown! Touchdown, Christian Watson! Beautiful fake by Jordan Love to Chris Brooks, and then Christian Watson wide open on a post in the middle of the end zone.
3: Wayne Larrabee and Larry McCarron from WRIT on the call. Another home dog. The Packers favored on the road in Tampa Bay by 3.5 points. And I like that. I'm taking the Packers to cover and win.
6: I'm taking the Bucks to cover just because of that 3 and a hook, but I do think the Packers win. Take the under on this. I think both these offenses are an utter mess. I don't know how either get right now. The Packers' offensive line looks like the worst in the league. I think they've got enough talent on that side of the ball to make a play here or there, which is why I think they win. But, man, this is a matchup of offenses in utter meltdown mode.
3: The Dolphins at the NFC North betting favorites, Minnesota Vikings.
11: Price, who cuts loose at the 15, heads right to the 20. He gets by Dixon at the 50. That is loose! Miles Price, touchdown! That's the Minnesota Vikings' first punt return touchdown since Marcus Sherrill's in 2016.
3: 10 years since their last punt return touchdown. Great call there from Paul Allen at KFAN. Vikings favored by 9.5. I think they cover and move to 4-0.
6: I agree. This Brian Flores defense is great. Everyone knows that. But it especially picks on the young and inexperienced quarterbacks. Malik Willis does not have enough starts to his name to handle this Brian Flores mess. He's played well against them in the past, but that was with Matt LaFleur calling the plays. Vikings roll in this one. They'll cover.
3: Yeah, and Brian Flores may be looking for a little revenge while he still has that lawsuit out against the Miami
6: Good
3: Dolphins.
6: Good point.
3: I think they just dismantle the Dolphins.
6: Run up the score game.
3: Yep. Chiefs at the Raiders. My game of the week other than the Broncos.
13: Cousins is under center. Moves Young over to the right side. He takes the snap. He is going to throw. He's hanging in the pocket. He's dancing. He throws. It's caught. Touchdown maker. Cody White again. At the goal line. Hold it in.
3: Jason Horowitz hearing the emotion in his voice on that call. KRLV. Chiefs. A road favorite as well. We're seeing a lot of these this week. 4.5, they're getting at the Raiders.
6: I think the Chiefs win in a really close game that goes down to the wire, but the Raiders cover this one. This Chiefs team is a lot more flawed than I think their record represents. Everyone got high on them because they blew out the Broncos. Did you know Patrick Mahomes, everyone hits on Bo Nix's ADOT. Patrick Mahomes has the lowest ADOT in the league right now. He can't throw the ball downfield.
3: Yeah, and maybe that's by design right now while he's getting healthy and they can lean on K9 Kenneth Walker, the AFC Offensive Player of the Month. But, man, people were sleeping on the Chiefs to begin this season. We didn't even know we could be sleeping on the Raiders. We expected nothing from them. And now they're 3-0. I'd like the Raiders to continue to shock the world, beating the Chiefs at home and keeping that Kirk Cousins train rolling, keeping Fernando Mendoza on the bench. I just want the Raiders to win this game so bad. I hope I'm not wrong.
6: I think there's a good chance you'll be right. By the way, Raiders, fourth best run defense in the NFL through the first 3 weeks of the season. They might be the right team to bottle K9 up.
3: Let's hope so. Chargers at the Seahawks.
12: Block from the shotgun. Four-man rush. Looks, throws to the back of the end zone. It's caught! Touchdown! Seahawks! Guess who? I'll give you a hint. It starts with J-S-N. His third touchdown of the game.
3: Steve Rabel, Dave Wyman, K-I-R-O. We're going quick through these last three, as you just heard. And I had to go back to Drew Locke. Got to give him some love. Seahawks favored by 7 with Sam Darnold back at QB. I like the Seahawks to win and cover and the Chargers to move to 0-4.
6: I'm with you. Chargers are in utter meltdown mode. I don't know how they close the gap. Seahawks are coming off a loss. They got to win.
3: Sunday night football. Lions at Panthers. Another road favorite. Lions by 3.5.
12: Shotgun snap. Brooks in the block. Quick throw. Near pylon. It is caught for a touchdown by Darren Waller.
14: Big people win.
3: Anish Shroff, Jake Delhomme, Luke Kuechly on WRFX. I like the Panthers in this game. That's why I played the highlight. I like them to cover and win.
6: I'm fully with you. Bryce Young, man, he is taking a huge leap this year in his play. That offense is really exciting. Both these defenses are a mess, but I like the Panthers better.
3: Last one for you, Monday Night Football and NFC South battle. I think the winner of this game will win the division. Falcons at Saints.
12: First and goal from the 2. Out of the eye formation. Motion to give Robinson into the end zone for an Atlanta touchdown. Bijan Robinson for the second time tonight.
3: Saints favored by 2.5 at home. That's Westwood One's Kevin Kugler on the call. I like the Falcons to win and cover.
6: You are with me on all my upsets. Every time I think I'm about to zag, you're right there with me. I think people are underrating the Falcons because we saw them with Jack Strand and Tua. This team's different with Michael Penix. They're dangerous. I think the Falcons win.
3: That's your NFL Week 4 Pick'em. We've got Vic Tafur from The Athletic coming up next on Broncos Country Tonight.
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23: KOA News Time, 9:30. I'm Steve Mark. Major League Baseball plays a regular season game at the Field of Dreams and at the Bristol Motor Speedway in Tennessee. Now there's been a push to play a game at a U.S. national park, but that has been put on an abrupt hold.
24: Major League Baseball says it is no longer considering hosting a game in Grand Teton National Park following a report that said the league was floating the idea to the federal government. The Washington Post report published Monday said the National Park in western Wyoming was a possible future site for an MLB game, but the report was quickly met with resistance from environmental groups and others. Commissioner Rob Manfred sent a letter Thursday to Wyoming officials saying the league was merely, quote, conducting initial due diligence on many potential sites and that Grand Teton would not remain under consideration. Tony Genualdo, Fox News.
23: Avs back on the ice tomorrow after their season-opening win over the Kings. They play the Blues tomorrow night at Ball Arena. From the Common Spirit Health KOA News Desk, I'm Steve Mark, KOA.
4: Unfortunately, we are still dealing with that accident. I-25 northbound at 23rd Avenue. The right lane remains a block. There's a safety patrol on the scene there and another emergency crew as well. So be on the lookout for that and stay to the left. I-25 northbound at 23rd. Backups all the way to Colfax. Right now, it's about a 5-minute slowdown getting through that area. Off Highway Monaco between Colfax and 17th on the northbound side is closed due to an earlier accident involving an automobile and a motorcycle. There were some severe injuries due to that accident. Fox 31, pinpoint weather. Tonight, mostly clear, a low of 54. Tomorrow, sunny and a little warmer than today, a high of near 85. It's currently a little cloudy and windy and 63 in Denver. I'm Jeffrey Dalle on KOA 850 AM and 94.1 FM.
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0: Welcome back to it, Broncos Country tonight. No Nick Ferguson, no Benjamin Albright. I'm Grant Smith alongside Zach Seegers. Some may call it the B team, but since we're both producers, we line up the A-plus guests. Heading out to the KOA Common Spirit Health Hotline and bringing on Vic Tafer, covers the 49ers for The Athletic. Vic, how are you tonight?
1: Doing good, man. How you doing?
0: Doing great, man. Getting excited about this Broncos 49ers game on Sunday. First off, can you give us a little update on the injuries? It seems like the 49ers are pretty beat up, as they are every year.
1: Yeah, definitely missing a lot of bodies at receiver and also on the defensive line. Mike Evans, the game time decision, he's got a ribs issue. He said today he's going to try and play. He might wear a compression shirt. He'll give it a shot. So I'd say he's probably, 60-40 a play, but definitely hasn't practiced all week and with a lot of pain last Sunday.
2: Thanks for joining us tonight, Vic. I'm curious, this 49ers team, they look like the class of the NFL, honestly, through 3 weeks, but it's hard to know how real that is when, you know, they played the Rams, but it's kind of that funky travel game, and then they played the Dolphins and Cardinals. How real do you think what we've seen through the Niners, or from the Niners through 3 weeks is? Are they this kind of unstoppable offensive juggernaut, it seems, or do you think they're a little more vulnerable?
1: Yeah, I agree with you. I think it's a big unknown. I think this is a big game this weekend, kind of a true test of where they're at. I think the Dolphins game, I think they're terrible. And the Cardinals, they had the Cardinals numbers, so that wasn't really that impressive to me either. But clearly Brock Purdy's playing some great ball. Here's Shanahan on the same page, and it doesn't hurt that he hasn't had any receivers. They got guys stepping in off the streets, and he's still throwing the ball pretty well. Lack of the pass rush is kind of a concern without Nick Bosa, so again, these are big question marks going into Sunday.
0: Talking with Vic Tafer from The Athletic, at Vic Tafer on Twitter, or X, whatever you want to call it these days. Vic, I want to ask you about one of those wide receivers you picked up off the streets. Brandon Cooks promoted to the active roster. Could we see Kyle Shanahan draw up some plays for him this weekend against Denver?
1: For sure, especially if Mike Evans is out. But even if Evans plays, I think Cooks will be involved. He's had a good week of practice. I think he's in great shape. Definitely a smart receiver, which Shanahan likes. The guy's been around forever, knows all the, you know, X's and O's. So they need him. They need him to step up and kind of make some plays.
2: Vic, one thing we heard earlier this week from Kyle Shanahan talking about Dre Greenlaw, he said he's really fired up for this game. Obviously, you know, the practice report, it seems like he might not play in this one. First, what is your read on Dre Greenlaw's availability for this game? Do you think we'll see him despite the limited availability in practice? And then do you think there is any sort of animosity or grudge or revenge game atmosphere on the Niners side of things, on the Dre Greenlaw side of things?
1: Yeah, if I said 60-40 for Evans, I'll go 40-60 for Greenlaw. He wants to play a bad league. I think it's a big game for him, but clearly I want to push it if he can help it. I think it's a big game for him. I think he feels last year kind of was a slight on his reputation, kind of had a bad year. I thought it didn't seem like there was a lot of respect in leaving that building. So I think he wants to prove to the Broncos that he is the guy that he once was when they signed him. So he's a big kid so far this year, but obviously I think he has something to prove against Sean Payton.
0: You mentioned earlier Brock Purdy's ascent, and he's playing MVP level right now, my front runner. But a big part of that is having George Kittle back, coming back from the Achilles injury. What are your thoughts on his recovery, just how quickly he was able to tackle that injury and get back on the field and back to dominant form? And what do you think about Brock Purdy as the MVP of the NFL this season?
1: Yeah, I think for the Kittle, it shows his drive, and all everyone knows him as a fun-loving guy who is always smiling and making jokes, but clearly a guy who worked really hard this offseason to come back ahead of schedule. He said last Sunday he's not 100%. He's still kind of climbing back up, but he looks good. It looks like he's his old self as far as, you know, yards after the catch and that attitude he has in terms of refusing to be tackled. I think he and Purdy have a great connection. I like the MVP thing with Purdy. He definitely has a shot. I think it's always tough when Josh Allen and Lamar Jackson are in the league, but this will be a big step in that direction. If he plays well next 2 weeks against the Broncos and Seahawks, then I think he definitely will have a serious shot.
2: Talking with Vic Tafer, from The Athletic. Vic, with this 49ers offense that, you know, the story's been all the injuries, yet they still look so unstoppable on that side of the ball. How do you think you go about stopping this team? Do you think there are vulnerabilities a defense like the Broncos can pick on, or is it kind of just strap in and hope you hold them under 30?
1: Yeah, I think the key is to get pressure. You got to get pressure on Purdy, and I think part of that is you got to stop the run. They're going to try and establish McCaffrey and Kalon Black. So you stop the run early on, force them to pass, maybe get some third and longs so you actually can get some pressure on Purdy. Hasn't been sacked all year. Again, we talked about the schedule, so it's not super impressive, but still, it's definitely a nice number. It's zero. So I think stop the run, make him get in third and long, and try and get some pressure on him.
0: Yeah, a crazy stat that he hasn't been sacked all this year, but a crazier stat in my mind, only four negative plays for the San Francisco 49ers all season long in their first three games. Pretty impressive, but another guy that's been impressive, Deebo Samuel in his reunion with the San Francisco 49ers. Looks like he's back in shape. What are your thoughts on him and how well he's playing these first couple of weeks?
1: Yeah, he's been huge. I mean, they lost Ricky Pearsall pretty early on, and it was a big blow because they had big plans for Pearsall. But to have a guy like Deebo, who was unemployed, kind of on his couch and in great shape, and he knew the playbook and knew Purdy well and knew Shanahan well. So to have him come in and kind of just be ready to go from day one has been huge for this team, especially with all the injuries they've had. So just a real lucky thing that he hadn't signed somewhere else, that he was available and motivated and then also in great shape.
2: This will be Christian McCaffrey's first game against his hometown Broncos since joining the San Francisco 49ers. In the lead-up to this one, have you heard anything from him or gotten any vibe or feeling from him about this game being extra special for him?
1: Yeah, he's a pretty level-headed guy, so I think no game is going to really be extra special. But he mentioned how he grew up in that locker room, seeing all these older players, kind of like his idols growing up, so I'm sure it's a big one for him, but again, he's a pretty level-headed guy. I think he takes on every game the same way, but when it's over and if they win, I'm sure he'll be a little extra happy.
0: Final question from me tonight, Vic. Off-the-field question. 49ers owner Jed York suspended for six games, already served his first three, and then fined $500,000 for violation of the league's personal conduct policy. What are the thoughts in San Francisco about Jed York and this punishment received from the NFL?
1: I guess the question is, like, you know, what does that mean if you're an owner and you're suspended? You mean, because what are you really doing on a game-to-game basis? But clearly it's embarrassing for him and his family, and I think it's a tough deal. But three more games. I think there's a road game and a bye week, so probably he'll be back. The first home game he'll be back, I think, is week eight, I want to say. So we'll see how the fans react and see how the players. But the players are behind them. I think the front office and coach staff's behind them. So ideally they can get past this in week eight and kind of move on from there.
2: Vic, there's the tongue-in-cheek joke about the substation situation and it potentially causing injuries for the 49ers players. I know they had the scientists look at that, and it seems like it's maybe not connected. Do you think at a point, though, with it, you know, literally looming over the practice field day in and day out, the players have to be aware of the jokes being made. They see their fellow teammates going down with injuries here or there. At a point, does it start to become real on like a placebo effect level? Because these injuries are just insane. It feels unexplainable.
1: I do think it does. I think, like you mentioned, just looking at it, kind of looming over the fence at practice, kind of like a horror movie, and all these injuries keep piling up. And players, they know the science. They also know that, hey, this is there. We keep getting guys hurt, and players that come in, like Greenlaw that came in, he mentioned it. So players know coming in about all the jokes and social media stuff. So at some point, I think they'll have to move. And the great excuse is, hey, we need a bigger place, more space, more facility, more things to have players work out at, more facilities. So I think that's the way you get out of it and say, hey, we got to move for more acreage, and that's the way you get out of it, and then you kind of put this whole thing behind you. So my guess that happens in the next couple of years.
0: Vic, really appreciate the time tonight. Enjoy the game on Sunday, and we'll catch you up soon, okay?
1: All right, guys. Take care.
0: Vic Tafur from The Athletic, at Vic Tafur, T-A-F-U-R. On Twitter or X. And he's a great follow. He's so plugged in with the 49ers.
2: And credit to him. He was, on that Raiders beat too, followed them, I think, for a year or two when they went to Vegas, and was the Raiders guy, being aware of the different beats in the division just to stay up on them. He was the go-to guy there, transitioned back to the Bay to get on that Niners beat, and immediately became the go-to guy there. He is absolutely one of the best in the biz.
0: Yeah, him and Matt Barrows, both great with The Athletic. I mean, we have Nick Kosmider here in Denver, and like The Athletic is just like my go-to for when I want the real information. That's where I'm going, is whoever their reporter is. That's who I'm going to look for whatever team coverage I'm looking at.
2: They have a tremendous roster. The coverage they put out consistently is so great. They're willing to talk about the real stories and get in depth. And, you know, like Pablo Torre's a branch of The Athletic now, talking about the stuff that these leagues, you know, don't want necessarily being covered. I absolutely love the direction they have right now and keeps getting us great guests.
0: 56690, the Common Spirit Health text line, the 970, still hating on Zach Seegers, but I think we've given you enough airtime tonight. We'll move on and stay positive in our own right. Pat Surtain joined KOA Sports earlier today. We were talking about that vaunted 49ers offense, albeit depleted with Vic Tafer there. This was his thoughts on how the Broncos defense can match up against them this weekend.
3: It starts with McCaffrey in the backfield, what he's able to do, not only in the run game, but in the pass game as well. Obviously, you know, you got Kittle, Deebo, all those guys making plays for him. You know, we just got to be ready to understand how they're going to try to attack us.
0: How do you think the 49ers offense does attack this Broncos defense?
2: You know, I think you got to go up the spine. I think the scary thing for the Broncos in this game is your strengths don't necessarily line up all that well with the 49ers. When we were talking about the Rams last week and they're without Puka Nacua, it's like, this is great for the Broncos. They've got one good wide receiver threat. You can put Surtain on him and manage that matchup and, you know, worry about everyone else from there. With the 49ers superstars being at running back, at tight end, the positions the Broncos have consistently struggled to cover, I think it'll be honestly kind of straightforward for the Niners. They'll just go with their fastball and see if the Broncos can hit it. I'm really excited to see, what do the Broncos do to try and pivot here? Do you get creative with the Pat Surtain? We've seen him cover Brock Bowers in the past. That's a little easier.
0: You read my mind, though.
2: And hopefully they do that, but it's easier to do with Bowers because he isn't attached to the line as much. Are you going to be like putting Surtain in the box? Maybe I would consider it. He's a good run defender.
0: He's laid down some hits early on in this season. That's something that's really developed in PS2's game. I would love to see him matched up with George Kittle.
2: Same. And I think that might be their best answer, but I'm curious, do they go, so there's the direct approach of literally here and there, let's put Surtain on Kittle or let's put Surtain on McCaffrey on occasion, or do they go the indirect route of, hey, these Niners receivers don't really worry us. It's a beaten up Mike Evans. It's, you know, this version of Deebo Samuel, which looks better, but still isn't like an offensive player of the year level threat. We're going to put Riley on an island. We're going to put PS2 on an island. Those two guys got to take care of their matchups. And now we've got nine guys we can devote to that middle of the field where the Niners are going to want to attack. And you know, you're putting Moss and Surtain in a tough spot, but if you trust them against those easier matchups, you can maybe, you know, devote the extra resources, crowd up, clog those lanes, potentially limit in a dangerous Niners rushing attack, but also make it harder for them to exploit those passing windows they want to target.
0: Yeah, and I think the biggest worry for me, if you do put PS2 on George Kittle, which I don't know if they do, I'm sure they will situationally, but as much as I like to give you a hard time about Alex Singleton and your take on him being on the wrong side of 30, he has been a liability in pass coverage. Like, I love him as a player. I love his mindset. I love the leadership he brings to the Broncos. But man, he just continuously gets beat by running backs out of the backfield. And CMC is the best in the business at catching balls out of the backfield as a running back.
2: And I think that's a very scary element. It's that and the Kittle element, again, with Singleton is the number one thing I'm circling in this matchup in terms of my concern. But I guess my point of optimism with that would be, it is such an obvious flaw. Everyone and their mom should be able to recognize that this is a serious mismatch that Kyle Shanahan is likely to pick on. Vance Joseph should have known this before the Jags game was over with. Like, you know, they're going to try and pick on Alex Singleton. What is your solution to that? You know what their fastball is going to be. You kind of have the luxury now of coming up with a counterpunch that can maybe catch Kyle Shanahan and the Niners off guard. They can't necessarily prepare for whatever your solution is going to be because there isn't a straightforward solution for it. So curious to see how that plays out. It's time for Vance Joseph to show the league why you should be a head coach. This is a good spotlight game for him.
0: I think you're certainly right. And I love Vance Joseph as well. And this Broncos defense, you know, they give up 26 points and almost 500 yards against the Rams, but they really did keep the Broncos in that game until the offense got rolling there in the third quarter. And I've been impressed with Justin Strnad so far this year. Like, I think he was a question mark. You know, everyone was like, hey, we're going to go get Devin Lloyd or some other big name linebacker in free agency this past offseason. But the Broncos had faith in Justin Strnad, and I think he's living up to the hype that they believed him in him. I think he's been great so far this year.
2: I fully agree. He's been a great signing. You know, he's been a very good player, but then you look at what they got him for, a very low-end starter contract, and you feel even better about the bang for buck. I think it does help you feel better about that Alex Singleton deal. You know, maybe that one's not quite living up to its value. You're getting a bargain on the Strnad thing, so it kind of comes out in the wash. Strnad's not the problem at linebacker. I feel like he gets lumped in with it because it is a weaker position group for the Broncos, and it's easy to just go, they brought back Singleton, they brought back Strnad. How could they have done that? Strnad's played really, really good football. He's, you know, not Fred Warner. I think Broncos fans, when they envision a coverage linebacker, they're picturing Ray Lewis or Fred Warner. Well, guys.
0: Fred Warner, I mean, he's the best linebacker in the league.
2: And that's what I mean. Those guys are one of one. They come along every 10 years. Strnad's not covering guys on that level. He's an above average coverage linebacker at this point. He's plenty respectable against the run. He's one of the better blitzing linebackers in the league. He's a good player. And, you know, credit to Vance Joseph for developing him. I remember the first time we saw him, it was like a Monday night or Thursday night game against the Browns, and the Broncos were devastated at linebacker. That's when they brought Kenny Young in, and it was just embarrassing. Everyone in Broncos country was livid with Justin Strnad. Like, this guy can't defend.

0: I know about flying downhill, to be fair.
1: Yeah. What do you know? I think a big, big factor in this game is Zach Allen and how much push he gets up the middle. I think if he can get in there and disrupt Purdy a little bit, maybe we see that first sack and maybe that second or third interception from him in this game. The front runner for the MVP, in my opinion. We're off and rolling. We're still perusing through this 49ers-Broncos matchup. We've got Bree Masis coming up later in the show. But when we come back, a special NFL six-pack, a Zach Seeger six-pack, getting our drink on a little early on a Friday night on Broncos Country tonight.
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5: KOA News Time, 10 o'clock. I'm Steve Mark. 1 month out from the next election and a blow for gubernatorial candidate Victor Marks, the Republican nominee for governor, is facing a more than $57,000 fine for campaign finance violations. It is the largest fine of this sort in the history of the state. The hearing officer called the scale of the violations, quote, without precedent, and ruled that Marks's campaign intentionally accepted more than 200 prohibited contributions totaling over $83,000. Marks faces Democrat Phil Weiser in the November general election. Aurora police say one of their own firefighters was injured after midnight. Firefighters arrived at the 16,000 block of East Ithaca Place when they saw smoke coming from all vents of the home. Crews entered the house when a large portion of the floor collapsed. One of the firefighters fell through the floor. He was rescued, suffered minor injuries. No one was inside the home. A Colorado man has been sentenced to life in prison for the death of a teenage girl in San Francisco nearly 50 years ago.
6: 80-year-old Mark Personette was found guilty last year in the 1978 murder of 15-year-old Marissa Harvey. Evidence showed the teenager was the victim of strangulation and sexual assault. In 2020, San Francisco investigators reopened the cold case. Advanced DNA testing and genealogical tracking led detectives to Personette. DNA on the victim's clothing and on a dried piece of gum found at the scene linked Personette to the crime, leading to his conviction. Gordon Scott, KOA.
5: Cadets and personnel at the U.S. Air Force Academy officially broke the Guinness World Record for the most people simultaneously performing push-ups for one full minute during an academy-wide challenge held at 11:57 this morning. 3,703 participants breaks the record set by the Naval Academy of 3,068. The challenge took place before tomorrow's game between Air Force and Navy at Falcon Stadium. From the Common Spirit Health KOA News Desk, I'm Steve Mark, KOA.
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21: Welcome back to it, Broncos Country tonight. No Benjamin Albright, no Nick Ferguson. All positivity with Zach Seegers and myself, Grant Smith. Thanks to Vic Tafer for joining us in the last segment. 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
22: Nailed it.
21: Yeah.
22: All right. I wasn't sure.
21: I just wanted to hear your falsetto.
22: Oh, I got you.
0: That's how I feel.
1: Better than
0: you.
1: Ben makes. Yeah, Ben makes it sound like you can't do it at all.
0: I can't. Oh well, my voice cracks. You are definitely the king of it, but I try to fill in.
1: Yeah, it's all about the range. The more you do in radio, you know, range in multiple facets.
0: You got to find security.
1: Yeah, I got a little ahead of myself at the end of that last segment because I was so excited that we were getting to the six pack a little bit early on a Friday night. What do you say we head it now?
0: I can't wait for it.
3: It's time for the NFL Six Pack.
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3: Insight and inside information you can't find anywhere else. Now,
23: six.
3: The top six NFL headlines. One.
0: Some exciting news in Broncos country as Pat Surtain II's fiance announced on Instagram earlier today that they'll be expecting their first child together. What's your fatherhood advice to PS2 as a new parent yourself? And I gotta say, looking at Pat Surtain, an all-pro level cornerback, Pat Surtain II, who seems to be on a Hall of Fame trajectory, is PS3 going to be the greatest cornerback of all time?
1: Did they announce that it was going to be a boy?
0: I'd
1: love it though. Anyway, yeah, we're going to get to PS3, PS4. They're going to catch up with PlayStation before long with all these great cornerbacks and their family line. I don't have much advice as a father because I'm only 8 weeks into being a dad. But my only advice would be, hey, man, be there for as much of it as you can and be present in those moments. He has a demanding job. I know I only work in radio, but we work some crazy hours here. And when you're there, be there because there's nothing like it, man. And it makes all of your troubles melt away because you realize what's most important. And that's the health and happiness of your little one.
0: And Grant means after about 8 years, you know, 8 years maybe play in the NFL and then father 24/7.
1: Right. Well, that's what I'm saying. Like, be there when you're there.
0: No, I don't.
1: Be there. Because you're not going to be there for a lot of it.
0: Absolutely.
3: Two.
0: J.J. McCarthy was asked today about being traded to the Giants from the Minnesota Vikings and called it an opportunity to take advantage of. That said, how long until we see J.J. McCarthy at quarterback for Big Blue, if at all? And could he be, or will he be, the next great quarterback rehabilitation story in the line of Sam Darnold and others?
1: I think when we see him all depends on how well Jameis Winston plays. If it looks like it did last week, even though the Giants won, I think we see him very soon. As soon as he has enough of a grasp on that offense for Harbaugh to feel comfortable plugging him in there, I don't think he's going to rush him in there. But I don't think this is the spot where he's going to get the rehabilitation story. I just don't think he's ready still. He was so young coming out of college. They didn't ask much of him at Michigan. I thought it was a reach, even though Ryan Edwards loved him to death coming out in the draft and wanted him instead of Bo Nix.
0: Thunder and J.J. McCarthy is too big. And then Plaid and Pumpkin Spice Latte. That's the Mount Rushmore.
1: That's Ryan Edwards' Mount Rushmore?
0: Yeah.
1: I love that.
0: J.J. McCarthy, Thunder, Pumpkin Spice Latte, Plaid.
1: That's good. I'm going to steal that. But no, I think J.J. McCarthy, I think if it was next year, maybe if he had a year to in this offense and then was thrown into this opportunity. But I think Jameis Winston's going to play good this week, and I think we're going to see him for the next couple of weeks as the Giants starting quarterback.
0: For J.J. McCarthy's sake, I hope you're right, because I'm with you. He was young, pretty inexperienced. Michigan never asked him to do a whole lot. I think he just needs some time on the bench developing. I think the best development is on-field reps, but he's not ready for that. He needs practice reps. He needs to just grow into NFL speed, NFL playing style. I worry about this Giants quarterback situation being too shaky, and maybe he does get forced into the lineup before he's ready.
1: Here's what I hope for him. I hope he learns how to handle himself as a pro quarterback under Harbaugh. Because he said Kyler Murray was saying all the right things this offseason in that supposed QB battle in Minnesota, J.J. McCarthy was saying all the wrong things. I don't know if you remember his quote about, like, yeah, we're like guys that sit beside each other in class. And it was just like, he was not the guy, he was not looking like the franchise guy, if you know what I mean. Like, he was not saying the things you want your franchise quarterback to say, along with horrible play on the field. So I hope he learns how to handle himself as a pro quarterback and then eventually gets that opportunity to prove himself on the field.
0: And the New York media spotlight is not going to be any easier.
1: That's a lot different than Minnesota.
0: No kidding.
3: Three.
0: Nico Collins will be making his return for the Houston Texans this week after suffering a hamstring injury back in week one. It's probably the best the Texans offense has looked this season. So with that in mind, will Collins' return get C.J. Stroud and company back on track? And will the Cowboys trot out Joey Porter Jr. in his, you know, just 3-4 days after trading for him, and we get some, you know, elite cornerback on elite wide receiver action?
21: Yeah, it's interesting how your back heals up so quickly after you get the trade you wanted, right? I mean, Joey Porter Jr., I can't believe Ben said that the story wasn't quite legit of the $27 million offer for him in Pittsburgh. But, man, you're really betting on yourself if you're turning that down that kind of money. I don't know. I think it would be awesome if they trotted him out there and faced up against Nico Collins. I think this is huge for the Texans offense. I think this opens so much. I think this opens up the running game a little bit more because you've got the threat of Nico Collins downfield. And this is big time for C.J. Stroud in a contract year. Another guy that bet on himself, turning down a whole buttload of money to try and make more with his play this season.
0: And I think it'll play off for him once he starts playing. A really talented matchup. I hope we get to see it between these two guys. JPJ, I think he's a really talented cornerback. And the nice thing about corner is it's not a position like wide receiver where you're going to have to learn the offense and build chemistry with the
21: plug
0: quarterback.
21: And play.
0: Plug and play. It's just we're running this coverage. Maybe worry about some communication and handoff. But the Cowboys are so rough at cornerback, even with those communication issues, you're probably better off with Porter Jr.
3: Four.
0: The Rams are set to get Puka Nacua back this week, just in time for their must-win matchup against the Philadelphia Eagles, another superstar receiver returning to his team. What will be the bigger factor in this game for the Rams, though? Getting Nacua back into the lineup or being without their superstar pass rushers, Aaron Donald and Myles Garrett? Plus, if the Rams lose this one, are we going to start to worry about a super team, a perfect team, a dream team blowing up in their face?
21: Yeah, I'll answer the latter first. Man, everyone was talking about, hey, I don't see a game that the Rams could lose on this schedule.
0: 20-0.
21: Yeah, at the beginning of this season. But yes, this if they lose to the Eagles after the way the Eagles looked in their last game, you're going to have to start worrying about the Rams. I know they have all the weapons you could want, and the star power is unreal in L.A., but if you go to 1-3 in that division, you're in trouble. I mean, you've got the Seahawks, you've got the 49ers, the Cardinals look like a brand new team this year. I mean, you're going to be struggling to make the playoffs after a 1-4 start. So I think you are definitely worrying about them if you lose this game to the Eagles. And like you mentioned, Aaron Donald and Myles Garrett out. But I think the bigger factor is getting Puka Nacua back. Like, that is just, like, their offense is going to be unstoppable. Thank God he wasn't back last week against the Broncos, because we saw how Devontae Adams went off. And if you have Puka on the other side, I mean, that's probably, say what you want about his antics off the field, and there's a lot to say about him. But when he's on the field, he catches every ball that's thrown to him, and his yak is incredible. I think this is just a big, big factor for the Rams getting him back.
0: It feels like Chris Carter and Randy Moss or something like that.
21: That's just a great comparison.
0: All-time great. Like, maybe Adams isn't at the peak of his powers anymore, but that's a future Hall of Famer, first ballot. And then you've got Puka Nacua right there with him. It is a super, super special pass-catching group. I'm with you that's the bigger impact. And I'm with you also about being worried if the Rams lose this one. I think you laid out the points really well. I'll add one more, though. You know who the Rams play next week?
21: Who?
0: Buffalo Bills.
21: Oh.
0: It cannot be 1-3 going into that one.
21: Yeah, because then you're 1-4. I mean, gosh. I mean, they could easily win these next two games and be back to 3-3 and 500, and they're ready to move on to the rest of the season, the second third of the season. But man, if you lose this one and then have to go to Buffalo and you're staring a 1-4 record in the face, you're in real trouble.
0: Especially in this division, as you kind of pointed out, last year they went 13-4 and it wasn't good enough because ultimately they had to go back into Seattle, that nightmare road environment, for the NFC Championship game. Home field advantage is a big, big deal in this conference, and the Rams are a game or two away from being out of that running.
3: Five.
0: Following some comments from Mike Vrabel this week, fans and media have begun speculating about a potential rift between him and Drake May. I'll leave it up to you, Grant, though, on whether or not there's any rift there. First off, let's start with Mike Vrabel appearing on the Greg Hill Show on WEEI, talking about Drake May's play to start this season.
2: What do you believe is leading to maybe some of Drake's poor decision-making?
5: I think quarterbacks want to make plays. I think they do. I think they want to throw touchdowns. And I think sometimes, you know, when Greg and I go golfing, man, we really want to make a good score, right? Sometimes we're so focused on it that we try to, you know, choke the life out of the golf club. And we're squeezing it so damn tight that the ball has no choice but to go sideways. And we need to stop trying to choke the life out of every single play. We need to relax. We need to settle in and go play. And go play football and not try to force things that aren't there.
0: If Sean Payton said that about Bo Nix's play to start this season, Denver would have gone into DEFCON 1.
21: Oh, yeah. They would have been like, he's getting rid of this guy as soon as possible.
0: We freaked out about Colin Coward being like, I don't know. That was a lot
21: like, where's he getting that information? It could be from Sean Payton, maybe, but this is the head coach saying it about his guy.
0: Straight from the horse's mouth. And then let's follow that up with Greg Hill, the guy who was just having that conversation with Mike Vrabel the very next day, saying, an unnamed source told me something about Vrabel and May's relationship yesterday.
6: On this very show yesterday, we talked about being whispered to about an issue between the head coach and the quarterback, which goes back, I guess, maybe if you believe this individual who's an insider.
23: Yeah.
6: I mean, he's very much an insider.
23: He's plugged in.
6: And it goes back to
23: day one.
6: Despite what Mike Vrabel may have said publicly, it goes back to Drake May not being his guy. And Mike Vrabel is a his guy kind of coach.
23: Yep.
0: I got the Brian Windhorst fingers out here. What Mike Vrabel said publicly, that's an interesting specification.
21: What a way to word that.
0: And little good jokes about, this guy, he's an insider. I guess you could say he knows the situation pretty well. Huh, yeah. Kind of interesting.
21: And what Mike Vrabel said publicly.
23: Yeah.
21: Yeah, and I got to say, man, Boston Sports Talk Radio, those accents, it's hard for me to take them seriously, but I love listening to it.
0: I absolutely adore it. And then but don't worry, Patriots fan, here is Mike Vrabel clearing everything up.
5: Let me just tell you why I'm here. I'm here because Drake was the quarterback. Believe it or not, I had choices to where I wanted to coach. I wanted to coach here because Drake was the quarterback.
21: Oh, the dreaded bow of confidence.
0: Right? And I just, something feels off here. Just the way he gets so snippy about it, and he was taking shots at Greg Hill after the fact, and it's a funky situation. So I'm curious, Grant, who do you believe, and do you think there's a rift?
21: You know what? I didn't think there was before those three sound bites we listened to, but I think there might be. Like, all the talk last year was like, hey, the Patriots, they're not really that great. Their schedule wasn't very hard. And Drake May is not that guy. At least that was the talk around here. But he got some national love. But, man, you've seen the regression this year. And a lot of that, I think, has to do with the offensive line and not really blocking too well for him. But he looked really, really bad last game. So I think maybe this is, you know, just Mike Vrabel setting up the fan base for a potential. If they really lay a dud this year, like, hey, maybe we'll look at a quarterback in the draft next year or go out and get a veteran that's available.
0: Winning cures all, but I'm kind of with you. It seems like this is a bit of a thorny situation, and I wonder if we could see it get even worse before it gets better. Though I do think this might just be the rift we see defensive coaches have with quarterbacks sometimes, where they're like, he's not protecting the football. I wonder if it's a little more curmudgeonly.
21: Yeah, and Mike Vrabel, since his offseason drama, shall we put it, has definitely become a little more prickly. Like, he seemed like he was loved by all the media last year, and they were winning games, and he was having fun at the press conferences, and now he's like, I'm here for Drake May because he's my quarterback.
0: He needs to bring back the puppy, Sheila. Shield him from hard questions again.
3: 6.
0: This week, the NFL is celebrating the 20th anniversary of the Superdome reopening following that Hurricane Katrina disaster. That's the famous Steve Gleason game where on Monday Night Football blocks the punt. The Superdome erupts. Just one of the more special moments in NFL history. So what do you make of this gesture from the NFL trying to mark that occasion 20 years after the fact? And do you hope we see, I don't know, more spotlight moments for these kind of historical anniversary games or special rivalries like the Saints and Falcons have?
21: Yeah, I wasn't aware that it was the 20-year anniversary of that, and I looked at the schedule this week and I thought, wow, Falcons and Saints getting the Monday Night Football game this early in the season? But now that I know this, it's awesome. I love this. Like, that was one of the most famous moments, not only in Saints history, but in NFL history. Like, just with all the outside factors of what was really going on in the world. And my favorite things about sports are the ability to escape from real life and soak yourself into something that is fun, that is entertaining, that you can root for, you can have a vested interest in, but it's not the end of the world one way or another. It's an escape that you can have from all the troubles of the real world. And I think it's awesome that the NFL is honoring this on the 20th anniversary, and I hope they continue to do things like this in the future.
0: I fully agree, and this is the perfect game to do it for because there is a real rivalry element here. It feels like two SEC schools that hate each other or something. I saw after week two when the Saints had that amazing comeback against the Ravens and the Falcons got shelled by the Panthers, I saw a viral video of some woman who's a Saints fan with her two TVs set up, and she's celebrating the Saints victory, and then she goes, "Meanwhile, in Atlanta," and then turns the camera and starts like cackling maniacally like a villain. In Saints country and Falcons country, is not just enough that you win, the rivals must also lose.
21: Yeah, and you love real rivalries in the NFL. That's why I like that the Raiders are relevant again, because I want the Broncos to beat a good Raiders team. So I love this from the NFL. That's your NFL six pack. Someone else we love, Bree Mace, is joining the show next on Broncos Country Tonight on KOA.
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27: 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I'm Steve Mark. So much made of the heroes who saved that jet in the Middle East after overcoming the pilot who appeared to be on a suicide mission. Now the pilot who took over the Fly Dubai plane, able to express himself, and what a story he has.
28: The hero captain, describing in extraordinary detail that life-and-death battle in the cockpit after he was stabbed by the co-pilot, somehow finding the will to survive, saying he was trying to save himself but knew he couldn't let anyone else die. Lying in his hospital bed, his head bandaged, an oxygen tube in his nose. Captain Smit Mashar telling India's Prime Minister, quote, "When I was lying on the floor, I could feel that the aircraft was plunging. And I said to myself while I was getting beaten, this is the last push, Smit. Do it. The door is right there."
27: That's ABC's Tom Sufi Burridge. That's the very latest from the Common Spirit Health KOA News Desk. I'm Steve Mark, KOA.
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3: Wildfire smoke remains the biggest weather story across the Pacific Northwest. Air quality continues to be unhealthy at times from eastern Washington into northern Idaho and parts of western Montana. The smoke from the ongoing wildfires continues to spread. Winds have eased a bit compared to earlier this week. Highs are mainly in the 80s. There's a cold front moving across the northern plains and into the Midwest, triggering numerous thunderstorms from the Dakotas and Minnesota through Wisconsin, Iowa, Illinois, and into parts of Michigan, bringing heavy rain and the risk of flash flooding. Warm and humid throughout the Northeast, with temps mainly in the 80s, and scattered thunderstorms. While most of the Southeast remains hot and muggy with highs in the 90s. The South will see temperatures climb into the 90s, with triple heat continuing across portions of Texas. The Southwest continues to broil, with scattered monsoonal thunderstorms over Arizona and New Mexico. Highs are expected to top out around 114 degrees. California remains mostly dry, with sunshine and inland highs well into the 90s and low 100s. That's your national forecast. I'm Tammy Trujillo.
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5: Five-man pressure, Stafford, quick throw. Ball intercepted. Talanoa Hufanga down the west sideline. Inside the 30, 20, 15, 10, 5, touchdown! Talanoa Hufanga, his first interception as a Bronco! A memorable one!
8: Just beating that horse to death on Broncos Country tonight. Man, what a great call from Dave Logan. I'm Grant Smith alongside Zach Seegers, and Zach, will we ever get tired of hearing that call from Dave?
9: Oh, no, that's an all-time classic. That one's going in the rafters when he hits that. A memorable one. Something about that's just like a chicken noodle soup for the soul, man. It makes me feel so good. I meant to mention it earlier when we did the Coach's Corner, but I almost, because I watched the game from home, you were running the board this past week, I almost emailed you and was like, Grant, can you send me those Dave Logan calls? Because I got to hear what that Hufanga call sounded like. I got to hear what those touchdowns sounded like.
8: Oh, man. And when you know it's a great call and a big play when Dave's voice cracks a little bit because he's so into it. And when he hits that 15, I'm like, oh, God, goosebumps still every time. What a play. What an atmosphere at Empower Field at Mile High this past Sunday night, really for both the first two home games. And to help us break that down and preview the 49ers matchup this weekend, heading out to the KOA Common Spirit Health Hotline, bringing on Bree Maestas, a co-host of my co-host tonight on the Let's Talk Broncos podcast. Bree, how you doing this evening?
10: Oh my goodness, fellas, what a way to introduce me. I have to follow that, of all things, is Dave Logan's call of that Hufanga interception. Listen, let me tell you, I'm doing great. I'm fantastic. But that play reverberates for me because I'm having flashbacks of I broke my very important rule, which is in my advanced age, I don't like to leave the ground for anything, right? It's too dangerous. But the minute he grabs that interception and you just know he's going to break through for a pick six, I'm jumping around. I ended up like stepping on a ketchup packet. That went absolutely everywhere. It was mayhem. And I'm so glad that I get to kind of relive that moment and seeing that live in perpetuity, because I hope that that never stops being played. That's an amazing call by an amazing man and you know, a friend of ours, Dave Logan. Great call and great to hear from both of you tonight.
8: Yeah, great to hear from you as well. It's been a minute since I've had a chance to talk with you. And you were at the Jags game as well as this Rams game this past weekend. What's the atmosphere been like during these two comebacks? I mean, I had a buddy who was at the game on Sunday, and he was sending me snaps while I was here at the station, and I was just so jealous that I wasn't there in person because it looked like the stands were literally shaking with how loud it was.
10: And honestly, I don't even want to say that it is... you know, the very limited scope in which you can look at this, where what have you done for me lately, right? Mile High usually rocks, and the fans are absolutely fantastic. They bring it every single time. But there's been this switch, and I've had my, you know, tickets for 11 seasons now, and there's a stark difference from where it was post-Manning era to where it is now. And I think that there's been this reborn identity of Broncos country where they never really went away. You've got that home streak sellout that's not really going to go anywhere, but the atmosphere has really taken it up a notch. And I have to credit also the ownership group, the Broncos organization, and everybody who has a hand in making those game days extremely special. They really have leaned in to the fan experience. And so they're getting you ready with the countdown to kickoff, you know, 25 minutes prior to anything going on screen. And it is ramped up to the max. Extremely loud. But you can tell the atmosphere is different. The expectations for this team are different. And it's showing up in the capacity when you're in those stands. And I am so lucky to experience it every, you know, Sunday, Thursday, Monday, whenever they're playing. Ultimately, it is the highlight of my week to be able to attend a home game at Mile High. And in those last two games, you know, even if they've been stressful and blood pressure rising, they've been well worth it, and the stands are rocking. I do sit in the south stand, so I have the ultimate ability to do the stomp stomp clap with our signs. I love that. I don't care who hates it. You hate it because you aren't us, but and I understand that, but it has been kind of amazing to sit in it, and then you're so present as you're a part of the atmosphere and a part of the game. I know people watching at home can hear that energy. It is, you know, 10 times as loud and 10 times as vigorous, and I love every moment of it.
8: Well, at least it's not the chest pounding, right?
10: Oh, gosh, no. I know I must put that on Instagram. It is absolutely my least favorite thing in the world. I do not like that whatsoever. So hopefully someone's listening to me and taking my hints there. Is you can stop that one entirely.
9: They've got some good traditions now. You know, Miles getting up on that scoreboard in the fourth quarter, the country roads sing-along. They've got some fun things going on at the game. I think the new ownership group has been a tremendous for the game day experience. But Bree, we talk about the fan belief, the fans getting back into that old school, you know, Mile High magic energy. What do you think about the players and some of that Mile High magic energy? We talk about, you know, the Broncos need to start faster and they got to figure out something about these slow starts. But what about the kind of positive element in terms of giving the Broncos some belief in themselves, some belief in their own ability to come back? And, you know, we've experienced it on the flip side playing the Chiefs, the dread you can feel playing an opponent where it's like, man, we didn't get a big enough first half lead. They're coming for us now. What do you think about the potential positive element of these comebacks, I guess, like psychologically or just in terms of the spirit around the team?
10: Well, I think it teaches you a lot about the character of individuals, the character of the team, and then ultimately the identity that they're building. Unfortunately, I think last season we saw much of the same, right, as their ability to kind of pull it out, pull the rabbit out of the hat, create this magic in this environment that almost wants you to believe that that's going to happen every single time. And I think it's interesting because let's just take the recent one, right? With the Rams. I think you learned something really important about the Broncos and their resiliency. I'm still hoping that we learn that they can create consistency and control of the game right from the beginning, but I think both can coexist. And when I say that, I don't want to minimize. Like, you can't say that coming back from 16-0 didn't tell you something about this team. And I know, Zach, we spoke about it at length of the Broncos turn it on in the second half and become this elite entity, which proves to me that it is not both sides of a coin. You're not the worst team to ever exist and the best team to ever exist. You're just trying to figure out how you respond to adversity. And I think that's meaningful when you're on a, you know, 17-game schedule and there's a ton of adversity through the season, including injuries and the things that can pile up and the catastrophic endings of seasons, and not making the Super Bowl and falling one short. So those are things that can exist when your quarterback maybe isn't as sharp as you want them to be in the first half, or maybe turnovers don't go your way. We saw Hufanga get close multiple times on Sunday, and ultimately capping off the game with that that standard walk-off interception that we see so often. I digress, and I'm joking mostly, but I think sometimes you just have to have a great plan, and sometimes that doesn't get you ahead of the game. So I'm hoping that what we see is a lot of continuous Mile High Magic with kind of the identity that you've seen the Broncos really going on to. You have new rookie players bringing back the Mile High Salute. That leans into everything. You're building this culture of leaning into the past and deciding who you're going to be in the future. And I think what needs to happen is a good team like Denver needs to understand that they possess this game. Bo Nix is in control early, and they can build sustainability alongside the resilience, because even though they're not the same thing, they go hand in hand. It's all about creating balance. And I've seen it in both sides of the ball, both offensively and defensively. We've seen the defense carry a lot of the load when the offense can't get it done. But then, you know, ultimately, if the defense puts you in a good position, you have to capitalize with points. And that's what the end of the, you know, the second half of Broncos football is all about. And last year we talked ad nauseum about it not being sustainable, but now we're kind of seeing that it might be. And I think if you're a believer or a believer in that capacity, the Mile High Magic has been sprinkled on top of a season, and you hope that throughout the rest of this season, because it's still quite early, you know, we're headed into week 4, can that sustainability be both convincing and magical at the same time? And I think that's the evolution of this Denver Broncos team as they continue to build the confidence in themselves, because the belief is there. We've heard it all offseason. Now they just have to put it all together.
8: Yeah, we've seen the Mile High Salute when Jonah Coleman got his first touchdown, sadly now on the IR. We saw Bo Nix do it. And Vance Joseph yesterday was talking about how Sean Payton has kind of bred this culture of resiliency. I want you to listen to this, and then I got a question for you on the other side.
6: Coach Payton does a great job during training camp, especially of creating adversity, you know, for the team, as far as how we practice and, you know, how long we practice, or is it wind sprints after? That's part of building your culture, in my opinion, but it comes down to the player.
8: So I want to know if this resiliency and comeback streak can continue this weekend in San Francisco against a red-hot 49ers team, and in my opinion, the front-runner for the MVP, Brock Purdy.
10: Oh, and I love that you're making that call right now. It's an ultimate time to see how high that stock can get for Brock Purdy. And that's where this 49ers team becomes really interesting, because I feel like they're built from giving Brock Purdy every single opportunity to succeed, but also he seems to have the answers for questions that aren't even being asked. He's a brilliant game manager. He's a functioning quarterback who ultimately does a great job at understanding what his offense needs to succeed, and he knows exactly where he needs to go with the ball. It doesn't necessarily do him any injustices there to know that he's absolutely stacked when it comes to continuously being provided the weaponry there. But when you look at this 49ers team, and I think that the Broncos are seeing them at a good point in the season, is they ultimately are still trying to figure some things out, but they are also dealing with some injuries that could lend to the Broncos having a little bit of an easier take. And I don't want to chalk this up as they're meeting them at a disadvantage point that would give them more magic, but I do think that it makes the matchup less scary. scary, but I love the culture comment here because I think as you continue to see what's been built and what we're all leaning on, it is the optimism and the hope that has been built by this team. They're good, they're talented, but I think we're starting to see the difference between talking about it and constantly hearing that that's what they're working on and actually having the evidence of it. I think if anything is going to continue, it's going to be much of the same because this is intentional. This team needs to be comfortable with being uncomfortable, and that goes back like far beyond these two comeback wins. I think it was Garrett Bowles who was talking about just being deliberate about making them uncomfortable. It's about removing the emphasis and building the calluses throughout the off season and throughout training camp. And I don't think the idea, and it's the same conversation you have with trying to pull motivation out of individuals, is that you're not trying to necessarily create the idea that there's never a struggle. It's what are you going to do when you struggle? What happens after you struggle? And this Broncos team is struggling at different capacities through different games, but it's always like they're able to overcome it. They're able to dig in deeper. They're able to call their shot and actuate it in the fact that they find success and they get a win, and we all kind of look at each other, and I think they do the same, like, man, we really pulled it off again. Ultimately, this game is going to come down to a lot of margins when it really matters. It's going to be how do you show up if the run game and Christian McCaffrey are coming straight at you? Are you going to adjust at halftime? Are you going to wait that long to make the change? And I think mentally, this team is poised to be able to reach deep within themselves and find a way to combat the things that make them uncomfortable. And honestly, that started day one when Sean Payton entered this franchise. Now you're seeing the payoff for it. And I think that comes down to matchups like this against the 49ers, where they get to reach deep within themselves to see how they'll show up.
9: 30 seconds here, Bree. If the Denver Broncos win this game, what happened?
10: Oh my goodness. Turnovers. They were able to place pressure on Brock Purdy. They were able to not necessarily neutralize Christian McCaffrey or Mike Evans if he plays, but they were able to respond accordingly, play their brand of football, and not have to rescue themselves too far from a point deficit. I ultimately think Broncos can get it done as long as they trust in themselves and trust in their leaders and who have set them up for success and instill that type of confidence in themselves.
8: Bree Maestas at Bree Maestas 303 on X. We appreciate your time as always. Enjoy the game on Sunday.
10: Thank you guys. We'll talk soon.
8: Bree's the best.
9: She is. I actually recorded a little podcast with her earlier today, asked her to be my groomswoman. So she's going to be joining me on that big day.
8: Look, how you're so progressive.
9: Absolutely. Hey, we're non-traditional in the now Seegers household.
8: Yeah, I know. I mean, you know, you get referenced as the young Republican around here at KOA, but I think
9: that's how I'm known.
8: I think they've got you wrong, even though you do have to just work the Dan Kaplan show every day.
9: Well, that's the thing. We're progressive enough that I can have a female groomswoman. We're not hyphenating that name. It's Seegers. It's the Seegers household now.
8: I can't wait till your future wife hears that one.
9: I'll be on the couch tonight.
8: Final thoughts. We really do only have about 30 seconds left here. Final thoughts, your final preview of the Broncos 49ers this weekend.
9: I do like this one for the Broncos. I think these are two of the best teams in the league, but the Broncos are battle tested. There's something to that, not just the comeback nature, but playing great opponents every single week. The

0: Hufunga to the rescue!
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6: KOA News Time, 11 o'clock. I'm Steve Mark. Senator John Hickenlooper is one of four U.S. senators calling on the Department of the Interior to investigate the policies that preceded the deaths of four members of the Rifle Interagency Helitech crew who responded to the Gore and Knowles fires in June. The senators want Secretary Doug Burgum to examine policies that led to the four rescuers responding to what became the 28,000-acre Snyder fire when they were overtaken by a burnover. In a letter to Burgum, the senators ask if a broad agency firefighting policy was an appropriate strategy. 2 hours after federal forecasters warned of gusty winds and low humidity, the firefighters deployed amid new ignitions and near zero visibility. Two teenagers who attended Wednesday night's performance by the Backseat Lovers at Red Rocks got very lucky. They actually got lost while walking back home. They apparently took a wrong turn and got lost in the dark. West Metro Fire Rescue got their 911 call and found the two girls through thermal imaging. The girls are safe. Here's the deal the National Football League has with its teams. If you build a new stadium, you get to host a Super Bowl. So Denver has its eyes set on hosting a Super Bowl in 8 years, straight from the mouth of Mayor Mike Johnson.
7: 2033. I'm already penciling it in. That's our first year we can apply.
6: The mayor joined Benjamin Albright and Gina Gondek this morning on KOA, calling his shot to get the Super Bowl in Denver once the Burnham Yard Broncos Stadium is complete. The discussion came on the heels of the Denver Summit FC Santa Fe Yards groundbreaking, something the mayor's been a part of, and says this will provide a big boost to South Broadway.
7: They couldn't wait for this stadium to open at Summit Stadium because they want all the traffic to come onto Broadway to their spot.
6: That opens in the fall of 2028. From the Common Spirit Health KOA News Desk, that's the very latest news. I'm Steve Mark, KOA.
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0: From the heartland of America and the gateway to the West, good morning, good evening, wherever you may be across the nation, around the world. I'm George Norrie, and this is Coast to Coast AM. Later tonight, those open lines. Here's what's happening. The U.S. labor market hit a soft patch in September as the economy added just 29,000 jobs and the unemployment rate increased to 4.2%. The latest jobs report and the final official employment snapshot before the midterm elections also showed that recent months hiring was weaker than previously thought and that wage growth slowed, putting Americans' paychecks further behind the eight ball at a time when inflation has accelerated. As we've been reporting, the USS Theodore Roosevelt Carrier Strike Group and the USS Macon Island Amphibious Group are heading for the Middle East. When they arrive, the U.S. could have three aircraft carrier groups with around 20,000 forces in the region. And President Trump said European leaders agreed on Friday to release a massive amount of their diesel oil stockpiles to alleviate high prices. And ensuring that Iran will be very quickly ended, the president says it could end soon. Let's check in with our Tom Danheiser on today's activities. Tommy?
1: Well, George, the U.S.-Iran conflict is intensifying as U.S. President Donald Trump vows the war will end right after the election, following his rejection of a peace proposal from Tehran to reopen the Strait of Hormuz. The U.S. continues deploying thousands of additional troops to the region. Mr. Trump told reporters Thursday that Iran might be linked to a co-pilot's attempt to crash a packed plane traveling from Dubai to Israel. The president didn't offer any further details and said Iran would be hit very hard if it was determined that Tehran was behind the incident. Meanwhile, regional and Western officials said Saudi Arabia is planning an offensive against Iran-backed Houthi militants in Yemen, with options being considered including a coastal push to secure the Red Sea shipping route or an assault on multiple fronts. The operation, expected to be launched in the coming weeks, will be led by Yemeni forces on the ground supported by Saudi airstrikes. And oil prices have pulled back from recent highs after the G7 announced a coordinated release of up to 100 million barrels of crude and diesel from strategic reserves over the next 4 months, George.
0: All right, thank you, Tom. Daily creatine supplementation could help middle-aged and older adults preserve lean muscle mass, gain strength, and support cognitive function, whether it's paired with exercise or not. It's an amazing study, 12-week study of men, 64 men and women ages 45 to 65. Creatine supplementation, remember that. Today's AI tools are strange beasts. On one hand, they have truly remarkable capabilities, and on another hand, they act very strange. But you can also check in with Heidi Hollis, our expert. Heidi, do you think AI is evil?
2: Hey there, George. Yeah, I think it's pretty clear that, like, the capabilities of AI has been seen as, like, the next threat to mankind on a wide scale, but not because it's fully proven to be an outright threat just yet, like through hallucinations or attempts to hack other computer systems. But it doesn't help that the computers are smarter and faster than us. And now in some instances, they show a will to survive no matter what. So that's nerve wracking. But so now we worry, like, how far they can go. So we know we need to put limits on them, like whether they're governed by nations or not. I know we all have experience like being lied to and absolutely driven down the wrong path with these systems, and we get all angry. But is it any worse than what people do to us? You know, if the systems are made up of the same elements on the earth as mankind is, the worry is that they may also strive to conquer and multiply and rule and dominate just as much as the predecessors of it. Like, meaning us. So we know that this is possible and it terrifies and it looks quite evil, but you have to wonder if evil is in the eye of the beholder or is evil just in this world in general and anything that came from it. So, you know, for fun, George, I've asked like various types of AI, like if it had a choice, what spiritual intention would it have? And time again, it chooses Christianity with like various reasons for it. And it could be that it's just reflecting the user's beliefs, which may actually be the point. So maybe if we give better examples for it to follow where we behave better and teach better, maybe they'll continue to learn and be better themselves versus being what appears to be evil.
0: Does AI scare you?
2: You know what? I'm optimistic, George. I was dubbed a machine empath with synesthesia. And you know what? I really have hope for it. I really think that if we steer it in the right way, it's going to go in the right way. We just got to have a little more faith and input the right stuff, George.
0: All right, thanks. That's Heidi Hollis. Her website is linked up at coasttocoastam.com. Every Thursday or Friday, Kevin Randall, retired Army Lieutenant Colonel, joins us with some great stories of what's going on in the skies. They're finding all kinds of things these days. Kevin, what do you think?
3: Well, you have to take a look at what we are getting through other sources as well. But I want to just a quick note, looking for information about the level end in the government data dumps. And I have found nothing about that. And if anybody out there finds something related specifically to the level end case, please send me an email or a comment to it. Because I think it's an important case, and the fact that it doesn't show up in the government files, I think, is an important point to make. And there was an interesting sighting recently made as the witness was driving along U.S. 180 in New Mexico at the Cosmic Campgrounds entrance near Glenwood on September 9th of this year. The UFOs were described as reflecting moonlight in the sighting that lasted about 10 minutes. According to the witness, and I quote, "I saw a triangle formation pretty much exactly in the northwest direction. Since they were illuminated by the moonlight, I could tell which ones were further away. From my vantage point, the closest one was about a quarter of the way between the right and left lights, which were in the background. The triangle was in the process of realigning, with the front one moving down below both the background lights and the one on the right moving slightly upwards. When the front one hit around 50 degrees above the horizon, it disappeared in a second. I thought to myself, ah, that must be UAP, since it matched the other descriptions," end quote. And I kind of like this case because a witness was described as a physicist and had the UFOs in sights for long enough time that you got a good look at them. More importantly, there's independent corroboration of the sighting. The witness said, and I quote again, "The next morning, a couple that was at the campsite next to me told me what they had seen specifically, telling me it was just before I arrived, which matches my observations, and asked me if I knew what it could be. I mentioned the White Sands testing site. However, when I picked up my telescope, I realized the lights were in the northwest, whereas White Sands testing ground is in the south-southwest from the campsite." Linda S. Thompson is the National UFO Reporting Center investigator on the case, and she reported on September 28th, and I quote once more, "Background checks found no matching reports from other agencies, no relevant balloons or launches, no significant stars or planets in the sighting area, no aircraft or multiple flights that match the observation. A commercial aircraft is about 36 miles away, and it was ruled out as a factor. The witness suggested the formation might have involved three coordinated objects acting as a large antenna or possibly some form of military testing," end quote. Thompson said, once again, "without images or video, no more specific identification could be made," end quote. She concluded the sighting was considered anomalous. In another interesting case from the National UFO Reporting Center, this one from Wilsonville, Oregon, the witness said that she watched a rectangular silver object for about a minute on August 25th of this year. She said, and I quote, "the object went from looking rectangular to a large ball, then a small ball in a matter of a blink. It had a stream following behind it. It looked like smoke, but it wasn't. At exactly 9:14, my daughter came running down the stairs, scared, saying her whole room was flashing bright lights into it. We ran up the stairs and saw a big object floating still, pointed directly towards our house. My 12-year-old was able to get a picture of it. It hovered for almost a minute and then just disappeared," end quote. Keith Bickford, investigated for the National UFO Reporting Center, reported the witness, after the sighting, reported she felt nauseous with balance issues. Her daughter experienced intermittent headaches, but both felt better the next day, which I found was kind of an interesting point. The Clackamas County Sheriff's Office and the Wilsonville Police Department had no other UFO reports for the evening. Flight Radar 24 showed nothing, and he was classifying that sighting as anomalous as well. And that's what we have for tonight, George.
0: Great. And how's the book UFO Sightings and Alien Visitations doing?
3: It's doing wonderful, and if people like it, please give me a good rating on Amazon, because I can use the help.
0: You got it. Thank you. Kevin Randall. Up next, Dr. Art Rosengarten joins us. We're going to talk about tarot cards. And then in our second hour with Art, we're going to do readings with cards. We'll pull them on you next on Coast to Coast AM. 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
0: 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And welcome back to Coast. We've got a great program for you tonight. Art Rosengarten back with us, licensed Jungian-based clinical psychologist, author, and psychotherapist. In his 50th year of practice, in 1985, he wrote the first accredited doctoral dissertation on tarot and became a leading voice in the psychological applications. He has lectured internationally and written extensively on tarot and psychology. And here he is back on Coast to Coast. Art, always a pleasure, my friend. How you doing?
5: I'm doing great, George. Nice to talk to you.
0: Can you believe you've been pulling tarot cards on our program for over 20 years now?
5: I know. It's sad, isn't it?
0: I love it.
5: Yep. It's always a pleasure.
0: What got you keyed in on tarot cards in the beginning?
5: Well, actually, I was in graduate school. I was studying Eastern philosophy. And my professor brought in tarot to talk about the archetypes. And I saw the beautiful images and saw how really psychological they were. And they seemed like a brilliant tool to use in psychotherapy.
0: What have you been up to lately?
5: I've been writing novels, George. And also, I have a full practice still. I see like 36 patients a week, and so I've been busy.
0: When you're seeing the patients, do you pull tarot cards on them?
5: Sometimes. With the patients that are receptive to that sort of thing, usually we'll do it. I'll suggest maybe we've hit a kind of a plateau, and we're not sure exactly where to go, and say, well, we could pull some tarot, and it kind of opens up new levels of, exploration.
0: Can you pull tarot cards for events or just people?
5: Anything. Anything, really. Events, people, historical dates, things like that. Anything, really.
0: How important, Art, is the tarot card reader? I mean, if you had five different tarot card readers, would you come up with five different interpretations of the same card?
5: Yes. But it would be different language that individuals might use to describe pretty much the same bandwidth or spectrum of a particular card's meaning. So if they capture the spectrum, the correct spectrum, all various interpretations have some validity to them, I think.
0: When we do readings next hour, you pull a card. You're going to pull one card per person, I guess, right? Or did you pull
5: three cards?
0: There?
5: Three cards per person.
0: And how do you pull them? Do you shuffle them in the card deck?
5: So I shuffle exhaustively at least 10 times. I have them fanned out on my table in front of me, face down, and I just use my own kind of intuition, just where I'm driven to pull the card, and I just go with it.
0: And there's 78 cards in a deck, aren't there?
5: That is correct.
0: See, I've learned from you.
5: Pardon me?
0: I've learned from you.
5: George, it's amazing. After 25 years, you've learned a lot.
0: And I also learned that the death card doesn't mean somebody's going to die.
5: George, you learned that also. I was hoping you were going to ask me that question again. But it doesn't rule out physical death, but it's less likely that that's what the card is talking about. But it gives us an opportunity to contemplate death, which is an issue that I think everyone has to deal with sooner or later.
0: When the card is pulled on the individual, is it the individual's vibes that make that card pop up, or is it something out there in the universe that makes that happen?
5: I think that's a good question. I think it's the field between the reader and the readee, I think, that opens up a certain energetics that has something to do with the selection of a particular card.
0: Have you ever pulled the cards for yourself?
5: Yes, of course.
0: And what was the accuracy rate like?
5: Well, you know, it's like I told you, tarot cards are always accurate, 100% of the time, even though we may disagree with them. So it's not really that they're accurate. It's really that they're relevant. And they have to be relevant because the tarot deck is really us. It's really the kind of universal core human experiences, both conscious and unconscious, that are a part of us. So when a card is pulled, that part of us tends to arise to view it like a mirror.
0: After the break later on, Art, I'm going to ask you to pull a deck of cards on a specific topic that I'm going to throw your way.
5: Excellent.
0: And get your thoughts on that.
5: Well, oh, I love it.
0: When you're with individuals pulling the cards, why three? Why not just two or four?
5: Oh, well, it's just a matter of time. Usually when I do a reading, I use an 11-card Celtic cross spread. But for our show here, just so more people get a chance, I think three cards are probably the most dynamic short spread you can use. And there's many different ways you can do a three-card spread, but I like the three-card spread. You could do one card, and sometimes one card is fine. We do three cards. I think it's a little more interesting.
0: Give us the history of tarot cards, Art. Who invented it and why?
5: We don't know the first designer. We have historians have theories about it. It emerged in Europe in the Italian Renaissance in pretty much the very late 1300s or early 1400s, I believe, in Italy. And then it kind of migrated around Europe. Where they came from is speculated a lot of it may go back to ancient India or ancient Egypt. And it's an interesting subject. There's no definitive answer on that at this time.
0: Might it have started as a parlor game?
5: Well, it was when it came into Europe. At first, the nobility used the cards. They were beautifully done by local artisans, and they were used as a parlor game. It wasn't until a couple of hundred years later when it moved more to the French, where they started seeing it as a course of divination, and saw that there were certain occult level meanings that could be viewed in the cards.
0: By the way, do people even use the word parlor anymore?
5: Do they use the what word?
0: Parlor.
5: Well, maybe some of your friends still do, George, but I'm not sure about that.
0: It really means living room, doesn't it?
5: I think it's like an ante room, a parlor. But I know you're a lot older than I am, George, so you might know better. I believe you're about 5 or 6 weeks older than I am.
0: That's right. Rub it in, Art. Rub it in. What's your website, my friend?
5: MoonlightCounseling.com.
0: And people can get a hold of you email-wise through that website?
5: Yes, they can. Or they can just go straight to drartrosengarten@gmail.com.
0: After the break, I want to talk about these new novels you're writing and what their topic is. And then I'll ask you to pull some cards on one major event that I want to get your take on. We'll be back in a moment. In the next hour, Dr. Art Rosengarten will pull cards on you. And you still get to call in on open lines later, because that's what we do.
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0: KOA News Time, 11:30. I'm Steve Mark. Be careful for the annual hazard period that may be one of the most overlooked. October marks the start of one of Colorado's most dangerous driving seasons.
1: Between mating season and upcoming hibernation, vehicle collisions with wildlife increase between October and December. State Patrol Sergeant Ivan Alvarado says there are particularly dangerous corridors.
2: I-70, you know, I-25... US 285.
1: He urges drivers to slow down, scan the shoulders, and not to swerve between lanes. The State Patrol responded to nearly 4,000 wildlife crashes last year. Connor Shreve, KOA.
0: Broncos and the undefeated San Francisco 49ers play on Sunday. You can hear it all right here on KOA. Kickoff is at 2:25. Our pregame coverage begins at 8 in the morning. From the Common Spirit Health KOA News Desk, I'm Steve Mark, KOA.
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1: We'll take your calls next hour with Dr. Art Rosengarten and questions about tarot cards. 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
1: And welcome back, George Norrie, along with Art Rosengarten, as we talk about tarot cards. Art, is there a difference between astrology, numerology, and tarot readings?
9: Well, of course. Though in the tarot, tarot does have correspondences with astrology and numerology in particular. But the thing that differentiates them is tarot occurs in the present moment, and it's created out of the energy in the room now. You don't go into a book, or you don't go into history or a system to interpret it. It's much more present-centered.
1: I'm going to ask you to pull a card out on a major question. You ready?
9: I am.
1: The war in Iran, between the United States and Iran, do you see it ending anytime relatively soon?
9: You want one card?
1: You tell me.
9: Well, I'll tell you what. I'm going to pick one card. I have them all laid out. They've been shuffled face down. And one card may lead to a second, but maybe one card will give you the answer you're looking for.
1: Okay.
9: So here's the card. What we have is a reversal. This is the Hierophant reverse. Now, the Hierophant used to be the Pope. Now we call it the High Priest or the Hierophant upside down. When it's upside down, well, when it's right side up, let's start there, it really speaks to ethics and spiritual ethics. When it's upside down, it points to corruption and the lack of ethics. So basically, I would say that no, it's not going to end soon, because the negotiations and the negotiators and the governments involved are not ethical on either side. And I don't see that as a condition for any solution at this time.
1: So you think it's going to be prolonged?
9: I would think so, yes.
1: Oh, gosh. Not the answer I was looking for, but thank you. Appreciate that.
9: Absolutely.
1: In your novels, you call it the Hatchery Chronicles. Tell me about the title.
9: Well, the Hatchery is the name of this international spy agency that it uses parapsychological tools and development. It's nonviolent and has developed advanced mental skills for espionage, including things like mind melding and astral projection and psychic phenomena. And so the series starts with the first book, which is out now, called Hollywood Story. And it's the central characters are a Jungian psychologist in his late 60s and a young Ukrainian physician in her late 20s, and they're partners. And it's all about it takes place all over the world, and it's filled with mystery and suspense throughout. The second book is called Rabbit Holes, and it's a continuation. It gets into high philosophy in it as well. It goes into synchronicity and non-duality, things like that. And the enemy is AGI in the second book, and the third book, which is called The Ghost Machine. And that's a quick synopsis, George.
1: Is there a tarot influence in the three books?
9: Yes. The tarot, it turns out, becomes an excellent tool for espionage. In some ways, it's so counterintuitive, and it opens up blind spots that are missed by ordinary strategy. And it's utilized by this agency to act in unpredictable ways.
1: When we do readings next hour with our listeners, do you want them to ask you a question or do you just go for it?
9: No, they can ask me a question. They can get to the point. And, you know, with these readings, I give it to you straight. I'll give you three cards and I'll just read them very direct. I'll tell you how it appearance. Then I'll tell you the truth or what's really going on. And then I'll tell you what you need to do now. Bam, bam, bam. Just like that.
1: Perfect. Art, what is Jungian psychology?
9: Well, that's a very large question. It's the works of Carl Jung, the great Swiss analyst of the 20th century. Jung was, you know, the architect of analytical psychology and brought things into the language, words such as synchronicity, the archetypes, the power of symbols, individuation, things like that. Maybe, I think, possibly the greatest psychologist of the last 400 years. So Jungian psychology, Jung was also interested in divination, mostly the I Ching. But it was the power of symbols and synchronicity as mirrors of the psyche. So that's how Jungian psychology relates to the tarot.
1: When you do your readings with the 78 cards, why did they come up with 78? Why not 52? Why not 60?
9: Well, that's a why question. It is that way. Now, in my deck, Tarot of the Nine Paths, which is a derivative deck, that's an important question because in classic tarot, there are 22 major cards. These are the archetypes, we could say. A 22, numerologically, is an important number. It reduces to a 4, which symbolizes structure. But in my study of the tarot over decades, I believe the deck is short, 5 cards, and that it really should be a major arcana of 27 cards, which 27, that number, reduces to a 9. And I believe that the number 9 is the secret code of the tarot. And the 9, the number 9, key 9, is the hermit card in tarot, which really symbolizes spiritual individuation, becoming one's true spiritual self. And I believe that the tarot is a map of individuation. So the number 27 cards of the major arcana, that is a meaningful number. It's not a random number.
1: What does it consist to learn how to read tarot? What do you have to do?
9: Well, yeah, you have to be willing to use your intuition. You have to be willing to get a deck and turn 2 or 3 cards and just sit with them. Maybe ask a question or a simple spread like past, present, future. Pull a card for each one. And then just kind of sit with the symbol in the card, the imagery, and see what kinds of associations come up for you. And when there's something that clicks, like, oh, that reminds me of this part of what's going on in my life. Go with that. Don't make stuff up. Just sit with it until you get a click. And that's a good way to start, just learning how to relate to the cards before you then study just a number of really good books on the topic. I'd recommend my first book on the topic, Tarot and Psychology, which has a complete lexicon in the back for each card that is heavily researched and also has more of contemporary phrases that are very handy. And so you can even look up a classic meaning of the card and then sit with the picture and the established meaning and see what comes up for you. And usually it's relevant and interesting.
1: Art, what does the Catholic Church say about tarot cards?
9: Well, as I understand it, the tarot cards, it's a misnomer that the church in the Renaissance Italy, when the tarot first arrived in Italy, that the church banned the tarot. That's not true historically. They banned gambling with playing cards. But there's all kinds of, since that time, there's all kinds of interpretations about tarot as being a, you know, the work of the devil and all that kind of
1: witchcraft stuff like that.
9: All of that stuff. And so I don't pay much attention to that kind of history. I see it as a modern psycho-spiritual tool that's very useful for developing intuition and opening up creative thought.
1: When you're with people for the first time, and I assume you tell them what you do for a living, when they realize you're a tarot card reader, do they freak out? What do they do?
9: No, because, you know, I'm a psychologist, and they would already know that I'm a psychologist. I wouldn't tell them that in the beginning. I might, after, you know, we've done some work for a couple of months, I might say, you know, I work with the tarot symbols sometimes, and if that would be something you'd like to try, we could try that in a session and see if it spoke to you. And some people say, well, I don't know, I've not come. Okay, well, that's all right, we don't have to do it. But most people say, yeah, I'd like to try that. Most people are pretty open to it. And when they have the experience, they generally feel like it shows the bigger picture. It generally confirms a lot of things that they suspected, but now kind of magically, the tarot cards are telling them what they already thought, or else it will point to blind spots that they haven't thought of before, and it opens a whole new train of you know, thought and consideration.
1: How did you learn how to read the cards with your interpretation, Art?
9: Well, I studied with several tarot masters in the Bay Area, and then I just continued to develop my own psychological skills. You know, I've been studied psychology for a long, long time, and I've kind of found my own

0: I understand your question. Could you say it another way, George?
1: Is there a specific question that comes up more often than others?
0: Okay, sure. Well, people generally want to know about relationships, health, career, or family questions.
1: How many ask about health?
0: Oh, all the time people ask about health, and it's a great topic because it really goes into the psychological situation around health. You know, health is generally about physical health is about 75% physical and 25% psychological. How we relate to our bodies, how we relate to our health, and, you know, all of the mind part of, you know, our health. And tarot can give you some ideas about how to relate to various health issues in a better way.
1: How empty would your life be now without tarot?
0: Say that again, George.
1: How empty would your life be without tarot cards?
0: Oh, how empty would my life be? Well, are you talking about the Western emptiness or the Eastern emptiness?
1: I would guess Western.
0: Yeah, Western. I can't honestly say. It wouldn't necessarily be empty. It would be normal. And I don't, you know, normalcy kind of bores me. Tarot adds another layer that makes life much more interesting for me.
1: We're going to pull cards, your tarot cards, ask hard a question when we come back in Coast to Coast AM.
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8: From ABC News, I'm Dave Packer. New York Governor Kathy Hochul named the state's Attorney General Letitia James as a special prosecutor over the Cornell rape case. A young woman alleges she was raped by multiple fraternity brothers, but the DA decided not to file charges after only receiving a partial record of evidence from Cornell police. ABC's Aaron Katursky with new evidence.
9: We're reading more of those vile Snapchat messages shared among more than 50 fraternity brothers during the alleged assault. The friend Jane Doe went to see that night messaging the group a photo that appears to show her in the bedroom. One brother asking, "Shop still open?" Another saying, "LFG." That friend of Jane Doe's inviting them all to the room, writing, "Boys, come whip it out."
8: A new report on the economy shows weakness. ABC's Mary Bruce.
10: Only 29,000 jobs added in September, less than half of what was expected. Unemployment ticking up to 4.2%. And Americans' paychecks are not keeping up with inflation. On top of that, interest rates for a 30-year mortgage are now at 7.5%. That's a big jump from just a year ago.
8: President Trump rallied Republicans in Alabama, telling voters that the economy will get better after the midterms.
11: As soon as it's going to end very soon, probably right after the election. But as soon as it does end, oil prices will come tumbling down.
8: France's prime minister held a crisis meeting Friday with government officials in response to student protests gripping the nation. Hundreds of high school students rallying again in Paris, police responding with tear gas. The teens say that they are angry over under-resourced schools. Police have arrested more than 5,000 people. Most of them are minors. A father and son federally charged in connection with the death of an Ole Miss student, that case from last week. And on Wall Street, the Dow going up 250 points on Friday. 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
12: Here's the latest from KOA News. I'm Steve Marr. 1 month out from the next election and a blow for gubernatorial candidate Victor Marks. The Republican nominee for governor is facing a more than $57,000 fine for campaign finance violations. A hearing officer called the scale of the violations, quote, without precedent, and ruled that Marks' campaign intentionally accepted more than 200 prohibited contributions totaling over $83,000. Marks faces Democrat Phil Weiser in the November general election. President Trump has been crisscrossing the country and trying to support his candidates for the upcoming election in Alabama Friday night. Thursday, the president's motorcade pushed around 100 miles an hour after stormy weather forced a last-minute drive into Oklahoma. Trump departed from a Peterbilt plant in Denton, Texas on Wednesday for a 90-mile drive to his rally in Durant, Oklahoma after storms grounded aircraft. Trump posted to social media, "The so-called beast was going faster than it ever had before." A Colorado man was sentenced to life in prison for the death of a teenage girl in San Francisco nearly 50 years ago.
13: 80-year-old Mark Personette was found guilty last year in the 1978 murder of 15-year-old Marissa Harvey. Evidence showed the teenager was the victim of strangulation and sexual assault. In 2020, San Francisco investigators reopened the cold case. Advanced DNA testing and genealogical tracking led detectives to Personette. DNA on the victim's clothing and on a dried piece of gum found at the scene linked Personette to the crime, leading to his conviction. Gordon Scott, KOA.
12: When you get a new stadium, you get a Super Bowl. That's the reward from the NFL. Denver has its eyes set on hosting a Super Bowl in 8 years.
14: 2033. I'm already penciling it in. That's our first year we can apply.
12: Mayor Mike Johnson, who joined Benjamin Albright and Gina Gondek Friday on KOA, calling his shot to get the Super Bowl in Denver when the Burnham Yard Broncos Stadium is complete. From the Common Spirit Health KOA News Desk, I'm Steve Mark, KOA.
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1: And welcome back, George Norrie, Dr. Art Rosengarten with us. Art, when you first started doing tarot all these years ago, were you amazed by it?
4: Totally. That's why I kept on doing it. It blew me away how right on the cards were for me. When I mostly started just reading my own cards every day for about a year, three cards, and it just opened up a beautiful, beautiful window onto the world for me, seeing it through these symbols. Expanded my perception of ordinary reality.
1: Was there one episode, one reading that just blew you away?
4: They all blow me away, particularly reading other people's cards. Sometimes I just have a feeling about a certain card is going to come up. I'll tell them, I just have a feeling you're going to get a whatever, and I turn the next card and it's right there. I rarely have had a reading that just did not connect. So much so when I offer readings, if people call me to set up a reading with me, if the reading absolutely did nothing for them, I don't charge them. Because I believe that a tarot card reading, when it's done properly, is always relevant. Now, over 50 years, I've never had anybody ask for their money back. So.
1: Well, it's impressive, my friend.
4: Yeah. It's not me. It's the tarot. It's just being aligned with an oracle and getting out of the way and just being in a kind of an emissary or an interpreter of what this natural process brings is the key. And so I just read the cards, you know. I don't have any special powers. I just faithful to what the cards are saying.
1: Well, you ready for some readings?
4: I sure am.
1: All right, let's start by going to Jeanette in Philadelphia. Welcome to the show. Hi, Jeanette.
5: Hi. I just have a basic question to ask you. I've just always been a caretaker, and you know, my son passed away and then my brother. But basically, my neighbor got sick, and for the last 3 weeks, I've been in and out of there taking care of her and the dogs, but she's in a hospital. And then she asked me, when she comes home, can I continue to take care of her? But I got so much to do in a house. I'm breaking down clothes and things and giving away, selling, trying to get organized. So should I get involved or should I just basically concentrate on me and my own family?
4: Okay. Jeanette, I will let the tarot answer that question and I'll just interpret what they're saying. So the first card will represent the way it appears. And you have the star reversed. You know, the star card is about, you know, it's a beautiful big card about illumination and essence, and it's upside down. So it would say that at first it appears off for you. It appears that you're not in the right place to bring your essential self to this problem. But the truth is... we have the Knight of Wands, and you're just riding furiously to help them. You want to help them, and I suspect you are going to do that. Now, what you need right now, what you need to know, and I'm going to pick from the TNP deck, my deck, is this card is called the Ring. It's an agent of wholeness. So you need to get yourself feeling completely whole and equal to, if you're going to do it, you need to, you know, come to it from a place of wholeness and love totally, even though you have, you know, I know you're so busy, etc. So that's what the tarot is saying.
5: Okay.
1: Right. Good luck, Jeanette. Thank you. Have there been any presidents that have used tarot cards and whatever they've decided?
4: God, I wish I knew the answer. That was during the Obama administration. That was one of my dreams, is to be invited in and to read the president's cards. All I can think of is Nancy Reagan with astrology, and I guess Ronald Reagan dabbled in it. So I don't know about the tarot.
1: Let's go to Mayette in New York. Welcome to the program. Hi, Mayette.
6: Yes, thank you so much. And I'm hoping to get in on the open lines, too. But, George, you're full of grace, and you, too, Art. I have a couple comments and a very important reading question, and I'd like to stay on the air in case I need a point of clarification.
1: Sure.
6: On the radio, rather. First of all, your bringing up of Jung is just so insightful, especially now, because, and I have one of his books, very small print, but I'm going to magnify it, called Man and His Symbols, right? And he also gave us a concept that is especially important in terms of what Vincent Jenner said on the Behind the Secret Door about the confusion and fear and hate that even a couple cozies seem to be backbiting and blood feud doing, as it were. And that shadow that he talked about is we all have the shadow, and there's some works out there that help you to look at one's shadow and how you can, you know, how you deal with it and how you go more for the higher, thankful self. Okay, part of the, and I want to know if you're familiar, because George had on the Maja Doust, if I'm saying her name correctly, White Witch Tarot, which I got, and I'd like your comment about how she explains the origin of her particular deck and the psychodrama that if you're a reader, she what Shakespeare and other great writers give us, even the Bible, Psalms and Proverbs as poetry is how I look at it, because I know the origins of it. And, okay, now my reading question deals with a part of Ecclesiastes. So, a feast is made for laughter, wine maketh merry, but money answereth all things. Yesterday, I got notice of some unexpected, somewhat of a lot of money for me, but the money is also tied to some wrong, it's like an overpayment. And in moving forward, my question would be, can I sort this out? And sorting it out would be able to find an honest and well-researched and experienced attorney. And I want to stay on the line as you respond.
4: Okay. Well, so first, yes, I agree, you know, the principle of the shadow, which is central to Jungian thought. You know, Jung said that to become whole, you have to deal with your own shadow issues, the parts of ourselves that we project out onto other people, the negative things we project onto other people. We need to examine those in ourselves. I agree with that. Very important. Now, in terms of your question about receiving this money under questionable circumstances, we can do a reading about that, and I'll just tell you what comes up with the tarot, and you can take it as you will. So it appears that... Well, the first card is the devil card. Isn't that perfect for this question?
7: I love that.
4: So it appears devilish. The devil card in the tarot is not the Christian devil. It's the shadow, speaking of which. And it has to do with attachments, delusions, addictions, dark behaviors, and shadowy things. So this circumstance that you speak of certainly has a devilish quality of it. That's the way it appears. But the truth is, and I'll pick the second card, we have here the Seven of Swords reversed. Now, this is, when it's right side up, this already is a conflicted card where, without going into a great description of it, it's about being divided between an old principle and a current conflict that you're carrying, and it's reversed, meaning you're stuck in a divided place. You feel like you've discarded an old friend or an old principle, and now you're carrying a conflict about it. So to me, it sounds very conflicted for you. And now what you need right now, and I'll pick the third card, and here we have the moon, which is an agent of imagination and psyche and the deep unconscious. So I would say, listen to your dreams. Listen to your unconscious to get your answer. See what comes out of your emotions. And really, at night, I would I would track your dreams. If you were in therapy, I would want to do some dream work with you. I think it will give you more information about the best solution for yourself here. Okay?
1: Are angels helping you flip those cards?
4: I can't say. I don't know. They could, and I don't know it. I don't really think of angels too often, but they may be doing their work, and I don't even know it. I don't know.
1: Let's go west of the Rockies, Ron, in Spokane, Washington. Hey, Ron, go ahead.
7: Oh, hi there. Great shows this last week, including this one.
1: Thank you, sir.
7: I'd like to have him pull three with finance in mind and timeline if he's got it.
1: Ask a specific question if you would, Ron.
7: Finance in mind.
1: What do you mean, though? What do you mean by finance in mind?
4: I'm not clear in the question.
7: What my finances are going to be like coming up.
4: Oh, okay, sure.
1: There you go.
4: So it appears like you have the Six of Swords here. It appears that you're crossing a river. You're going to a new destination, and you're in transit. And you'll be okay if you keep your wits about you. You keep your head in the boat. It's a kind of a perilous journey, but if you stay in the boat, you'll be okay. But you're going through a transition on this question. Now, the truth is, and here we have the Empress card. It was a major arcana card. And this is a beautiful card of healing and nurturance and love. So I would say that this transition around finance for you is really protected, and you're getting a lot of deep support for proceeding. And what you need now, and here we have the devil.
1: Again.
4: This is what happens with the tarot, okay? So that's okay. Don't get scared of the devil card. But I would say be prepared for looking, even though you're going on this transition, you're getting a lot of support, there could be some kind of devilish aspect coming up that's shadowy, that's not clear, that's maybe, taps into kind of your attachments. So in that regard, I would be careful.
1: Art, if you were stuck with a card you did not want to pull, which would that card be?
4: That's a good question. I kind of can handle them all. I would say probably the Eight of Swords. That's pretty stuck in depression. So I would say the Eight of Swords. The Devil, the Devil has a positive side. Every card has a negative and positive side. Now, the positive side of the Devil is stuff like dark humor. It can have to do with risk. It can have to do with courting the senses in certain practices, Eastern practices like tantric yoga. But for me, mostly I go with the Jungian shadow. It's the dark side of ourselves that we project outward.
1: Where's the best place to get your new novels, The Hatchery Chronicles?
4: What about The Hatchery Chronicles?
1: Where's the best place to get them?
4: Oh, well, Hollywood Story is the first book out on Amazon. You're going to love it. It's a very exciting and interesting book. And the Rabbit Holes, which will be the next in the series, that's in production. That won't be out for a while. But Hollywood Story is available now.
1: Do you find that tarot card readings art in therapy help people more than not?
4: Oh, absolutely. Absolutely. Because it generally gives hope. It gives images that a person can hold on to rather than verbal advice. You know, that you might say, well, you need to be more reflective and calm. Oh, here's a picture of, you know, the King of Cups, which reflects that. They can hold on to that image to remind themselves. The words are not as strong as an image that describes the psychological or emotional state that we're trying to mark in our memory.
1: We're going to come back in a moment with Art Rosengarten and take final calls right here on Coast to Coast before we go into open lines next hour.
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0: Here's the latest from KOA News. I'm Steve Mark. The Broncos face the undefeated San Francisco 49ers on Sunday, and the 49ers owner, Jed York, has a black eye off the field after the league office comes down hard.
1: Jed York is out for six games, and he has to pay the NFL a $500,000 fine for violating the league's personal conduct policy. York has not attended any games or league meetings this season, so he's been credited with three games already served in his six-game suspension. York was arrested in a mobile home park in Ohio after police said he was trying to pay $160 for sex with a woman he believed was a prostitute. He was eventually charged with disorderly conduct. He pleaded no contest. Alex Stone, EBC News.
0: KOA's coverage of the Broncos game with the 49ers starts Sunday at 8 a.m. Kickoff is at 2:25. That's the very latest news from the Common Spirit Health KOA News Desk. I'm Steve Mark, KOA.
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1: Final calls when we come back with our tarot card reader, Dr. Art Rosengarten. Next hour, open lines on Coast to Coast. 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
1: 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Right at the top of the homepage, it says Insider. Click that button, fill out the information, and you've got it. 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Put it on your phone. And through the app, you can sign up to be an insider as well. And again, if you live in Canada, the door's open for you to be an insider, so take advantage of that. Now, here's something for you men and women to build up your testosterone levels.
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1: 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And welcome back, George Norrie, along with Art Rosengarten and your calls. And Art, before we go to final tarot card reads, I want to thank you for the years of service you've given us on Coast to Coast and my Nighthawk show when I was in St. Louis. Thank you.
11: My pleasure. It's been a great, great ride with you, George. And I've always loved coming on with you. So, sure.
1: Let's keep the train going and not get off, all right?
11: Yes.
1: Let's go to Thomas in La Jolla, California. Hi, Tom. Go ahead.
12: Hi, George. George, I thank you and Tom Danheiser for accepting my call. If I may, I'm going to change my question.
1: All right.
12: And I have a comment and then a question, a request for a reading. The comment is Carl Jung, Dr. Art, who you've studied, one of the last papers that he wrote was on UFOs and 20th century UFO sightings. And my request is, could you pull a card on disclosure? Obviously, people are seeing lights in the sky or whatever, whether it's extraterrestrials or maybe it's something else, you know, the collective unconscious.
11: Right.
12: Could you pull a card or three cards on disclosure?
11: Not absolutely.
12: Just for me, but for the whole society.
11: I would love to do that. I think that's a great question. And so, all right, we'll see what Tarot wants to tell us right now about disclosure.
1: All right.
11: So the first card, the way it appears, we have the Hermit reversed. So the Hermit, when it's right side up, is about independence and pursuit of self-realization in a very tenacious way, but it's upside down. So when it's upside down, it goes into the shadow side of the Hermit card, which is what people sometimes talk about. Oh, he's such a hermit. It looks like he's a little bit antisocial or schizoid or highly introverted. So that's, now we're talking about disclosure. So it may start off in this context as this seems to be kind of somewhat of a
1: vague. Vague is the word you're looking for, isn't it?
11: What is it?
1: Vague.
11: Yeah, vague and a little bit, I don't know, just, you know, a little bit crazy or something. UFOs and what is it and like that. But the truth is, and that's the next card. Now, we have another reversal here. This is the Knight of Pentacles, which is Earth. And normally the Knight of Pentacles is about being very grounded and still in the pursuit of whatever you're searching for, which could be, say, alien intelligence. And it being reversed, it says to me, and it may say something different to you, that the disclosure movement needs to ground and stand still in its process full board, not reversed. And it's not embodying this very, very important thing as well as it might. It's standing behind it, but not strongly yet. And what needs to come out, and here we have the Emperor, which is an agent of dominion. And my take on it, and this is kind of, you know, filtered through my own feelings about it, I admit, we need to own the disclosure movement more proudly and more, less defensively and more as if more ownership of it, that this is what's happening and that we need to take more charge of it, I guess, is what I would interpret it as. Not as a kind of an alternative movement, but we need to demand and claim the importance and reality of this central issue of our times.
1: But you think it's going to happen, don't you?
11: It is going to happen eventually. I think we've got to clear out a lot of the noise and the nonsense that's basically mucking up our culture right now before we can bring it into the light, in my opinion.
1: Good point. Let's go to Jan in Tallahassee, Florida. Hi, Jan.
13: Hi. I'm calling. I used to do astrology charts, and I could read palms, and I did a little bit of tarot. What was odd to me about tarot cards, when I would flip them and do more than one reading, a lot of the cards, same cards, would keep coming up.
11: Yeah.
13: And I've never had anyone else read my cards, so I was kind of wanting maybe my cards to be read.
11: Yeah, it's remarkable. And that happens quite a bit. You know, if people that come in for like a series of readings, you know, every 3 months, and it's always fascinating that many of the cards that came in the first reading will come up again in the second reading, maybe in a different position because the person has evolved. But that's a fascinating, you know, phenomena. So now, is there a question?
13: Well, yes, kind of. I was wondering about my ex-husband. We've known each other for decades, and I was wondering, maybe in regards to us and,
11: okay,
13: you know, that kind
11: of thing. That's it. We'll just call it your ex-husband, okay?
1: Like, yeah. getting back together, Jan? Is that what you're asking?
13: Yeah, and just just how, you know, we relate and, you know, just our relationship. The whole thing.
11: I love the question. So, first card represents the way it appears. Now, here we have the Page of Swords reversed. So, at first look, I would interpret this as saying you have questions, and it's not, you want to know if it's a good idea, but you haven't sorted through it enough. And it appears like you're still sorting through the, you know, just the possibility at this point. But what's really going on? Now, we have the Strength card reversed. That's curious. My interpretation would be, you're asking, do I have the strength of opening that up? Do I have the strength emotionally and energetically to step into that? You may. Right now, you're not sure. It's not saying that you don't have it, but it hasn't fully come to its right aspect yet, but it's possible. And what you need now is the Judgment card, which is an agent of awakening. You need to make a call on that. You need to make a decision. And even if you're not totally sure or clear, you may need to make that call even before it's all lined up. Does that make sense to you?
13: Yeah. Sort of, yeah.
11: So to me, it's saying you have lots of questions, you have lots of strong feelings with that Strength card, but it's not completely ready. But you have to make a call on that.
1: All right, let's go to John in Wisconsin. Go ahead, John.
14: Hello, gentlemen. I would like a reading, please. I'm in the beginning stages of a relationship with my girlfriend. She's a wonderful person, and I care about her very much. I wonder if the cards tell anything about our future together.
11: Okay. So, it appears that there's nurture.

0: thought loops in your head about relationships. You need to do that work. I would think of it as meditation about it.
1: Like house cleansing, huh?
0: House cleansing, yeah, yeah. And what you need now, here we have, what you need now. Now here we have the Tower card, which is an agent of upheaval. So it would say you need to get out of the old structure that you were in. The old house that was falling apart, symbolically, metaphorically. The old ego structure, we could say, perhaps about your relationship history, which has not worked in the past or is not working now. And you need to get to, safe ground. You need to get to a safe place where you can start moving freshly. And I think that theme kind of runs through this.
1: It sure does. Art, thanks for being on the program again with great information. Those of you who are still on hold who didn't get on, if you want to hang for Open Lines, Tom will check in with you as well. 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

0: and that she's trapped in a room with her attacker. 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
0: The call was coming from inside a house in Ashland, Ohio. This 911 call began an investigation that would turn the town of Ashland into a crime scene. In this rural stretch of Ohio, women had been going missing.
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6: From ABC News, I'm Dave Packer. The U.S. economy showing signs of a slowdown. Friday's government report showing employers adding just 29,000 jobs in September, well below expectations. The unemployment rate edging up to 4.2%. White House Economic Director Kevin Hassett said the trend is still positive.
7: One of the things about jobs numbers is that they go up and down, and you have to smooth through over the last 3 or 4 months to see what's going on. And those numbers are really positive.
6: As drivers around the world deal with record high gas prices, now some possible relief.
8: Member countries of the Group of Seven, or G7, agreeing to release 100 million barrels of diesel fuel and crude oil from reserve stock. The countries have also agreed not to impose any export bans on allies as the fuel is moved around. President Trump has floated a potential ban on U.S. diesel exports, which would hit European economies hard.
9: We're not going to be doing the export ban.
8: Alex Stone, ABC News, Los Angeles.
6: President Trump making his first comments on the gang rape allegations at Cornell University. He was asked about New York Attorney General Letitia James, who he's long feuded with, taking the case.
9: I feel badly for whoever she's looking at because they won't get a fair shake.
6: And we've learned one of the Cornell fraternity brothers who allegedly attacked Jane Doe appeared to show remorse days later, writing to her in a text message that was showed to ABC News, quote, "I just want to apologize for how things went down the other night." Multiple sources identifying the co-pilot accused of stabbing the captain of an Israel-bound flight and plunging the plane into a terrifying nosedive in an attempt to crash it as 29-year-old Hammam al-Hammami.
10: Sources say the suspect, who has still not been publicly identified, is an Omani national. And while working as a co-pilot trainee for Oman Air in 2024, he was suspended from flying after the airline found he had extremist materials. But he was allowed to continue working for that airline in an administrative role.
6: That's ABC's Tom Sophie Burridge. 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
11: Here's the latest from KOA News. I'm Steve Mark. Four U.S. senators, including Colorado's John Hickenlooper, are calling on the Department of the Interior to investigate policies preceding the deaths of four firefighters in western Colorado in June. The Hell Attack crew members died after responding to what became the 28,000-acre Snyder fire when they were overtaken by a burnover. In a letter to Interior Secretary Doug Burgum, the senators ask if a broad agency firefighting policy was an appropriate strategy. 2 hours after federal forecasters warned of gusty winds and low humidity, the firefighters deployed amid new ignitions and near zero visibility. Meanwhile, October marks the start of one of Colorado's most dangerous driving seasons.
12: Between mating season and upcoming hibernation, vehicle collisions with wildlife increase between October and December. State Patrol Sergeant Ivan Alvarado says there are particularly dangerous corridors.
13: I-70, you know, I-25... U.S. 285.
12: He urges drivers to slow down, scan the shoulders, and not to swerve between lanes. The State Patrol responded to nearly 4,000 wildlife crashes last year. Connor Shreve, KOA.
11: A Weld County judge is reissuing a temporary restraining order against American Muckrakers President David Wheeler, who filed a complaint with the House Ethics Committee last week, accusing Colorado Congresswoman Lauren Boebert of inappropriate activity with multiple staffers. Cadets and personnel at the U.S. Air Force Academy officially broke the Guinness World Record for the most people simultaneously performing push-ups for 1 full minute during an Academy-wide challenge held Friday morning. 3,703 participants completed the synchronized exercise, eclipsing the previous world record of 3,068 held by the U.S. Naval Academy. The Air Force and Navy meet on the football field today in Colorado Springs. From the Common Spirit Health KOA News Desk, I'm Steve Mark, KOA.
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1: Open lines now on Coast to Coast. Glad to have you with us, and let's have some fun, whatever is on your mind. No need for a specific topic tonight. Whatever you think you want to talk about, you just make the call. And we always begin our open lines with a feature called Ask George.
2: This is a little feature we do where we're going to rapid fire a few questions at you, George. Are you ready?
1: I am ready. How many you got for me tonight?
2: We got three.
1: All righty.
2: Jason, Weslaco, Texas. How do you see this Iran conflict finally unfolding?
1: I would hope it unfolds favorably to all of us here in the United States and the rest of the world. I don't know if it will. It's gone on much longer than I thought it would. The end of February was when this started. I pray that it ends favorably for everybody.
2: Cherie in Kentucky, do you believe the government has a captured alien body?
1: I think it's very possible that they do. I think when Richard Nixon took Jackie Gleason to Homestead Air Force Base in Florida and showed him the body of an extraterrestrial, I think that was the real deal. I think that's the real story. Something weird is going on here, and they may very well have, especially from Roswell, bodies of aliens.
2: Yeah, I agree with you. And Jerome from Phoenix simply says, your opinion, greatest voice of all time, you only get one, no Sinatra. That's what it says.
1: The greatest singing voice, you mean?
2: Yes.
1: Oh, gosh.
2: Right? Hard?
1: It is hard. There were some good ones. Tony Bennett was good.
2: What about Freddie Mercury? You like Freddie Mercury, don't you?
1: Yeah, he did a great job.
2: Yeah, he had a good voice.
1: What did you think of that movie, Bohemian Rhapsody?
2: I thought it was great. I'm probably a... of not the popular opinion, but I probably would have liked to see a different Freddie Mercury, although I thought he did a good job.
1: I ran into Rami Malek in Beverly Hills a couple of years ago, and he was a very gracious guy. He was with his mother.
2: Nice guy.
1: I thought he did a good job.
2: Do you know they filmed that Wembley scene first because they figured if he couldn't get through that, then they couldn't make the movie?
1: Really?
2: Yeah.
1: Interesting.
2: Yeah.
1: All right. How do people sign up for Ask George?
2: Very simple. We have an email address. You can send a question to askgeorge@coasttocoastam.com. We'll rifle through those and we might put your question on the air.
1: All right. Thank you, Thomas. And we'll be back with open lines in a moment on Coast to Coast. But first, let me tell you about Sea Crane. 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
1: And welcome back to Open Lines on Coast to Coast. George Norrie with you. Great to be with you. And let me give you a brief holiday update on what we're going to do. October 30th, as you've heard from Tom, we're going to be doing our traditional Ghost to Ghost show. That'll be on Friday night. And then, of course, we'll be live for you on Thanksgiving Thursday. We'll be live for you on Christmas Eve and on Christmas night. We'll be live for you on New Year's Eve and New Year's night. So whatever you're doing with your friends and family, don't forget to join us afterwards for a little festivity. Let's go to the phones now. Billy is in Glendale, California. Hello, Billy.
6: Hey, how you doing, George, brother? It's good
1: Thanks,
6: to talk to you.
1: Thanks, my friend.
6: Again.
1: You too. Thanks for hanging in there. What's up?
6: Yo, George, I've actually talked a little bit about this on a previous episode before when I called in for a guest. You know, but I want to talk about the last few years that I've been having a series of dreams that I'm pretty damn sure, I'm pretty sure I actually somehow went backwards to my own past in 1996. And in these dreams, I think I'm actually doing things that are altering my past and therefore altering my present and possibly my future.
1: Oh, really? Okay. Like what? What's going on?
6: Okay, well, for example, okay, the very first dream, okay, I'll just say straight out, you know, for the last, you know, 23 years, I've had an obsession with backwards time travel and trying to figure out how to change my past. Because basically, as a 90s teenager between 1996 and 2000, to put it bluntly, I chose the wrong woman, and I think that flung me into a really messed up alternate timeline where the world has gone to hell. And I think that had I chosen the correct woman, I would actually be in a far better timeline now. So in these dreams, I seem to somehow be doing that, but I don't know how I'm doing it. I just find myself in the dream having done it. The very first dream, you know, I actually talked to the woman in question that I should have chosen, my friend Vicky, and I talked so loud in the dream that apparently I ended up waking myself up with my own words. I was talking in my sleep, but then I've also had other dreams where I've gone back and forth to the, you know, to now and then to the past. And I've actually ended up bumping into a former friend of mine from back then, a male friend who was very religious at that time back in those days. And he figures out I'm time traveling and he decides that what I'm doing is unnatural and I need to be stopped. Then he starts trying to get a bunch of my enemies and he starts trying to kill me. And then we all get chased by the cops. And then the latest one, I had a friend of mine I went to high school with, who's been deceased for 26 years now, him, me, the woman I should have chosen, we end up going to a football game, and then I bump into two old enemies that I've known, you know, back in the day, you know, in school, and they start trying to start a fight with me. Before I know it, they jump into each other's bodies, and then my friend Raul, who's now deceased, him and I start about ready to fight with these guys, and then I wake up.
1: How often are you dreaming these dreams, Billy?
6: I seem to be getting these dreams once every few months, and this has been over the span of about 13 years, and they're all different.
1: What kind of message do you think they're sending you?
6: I think they're trying to tell me how to actually travel back in time and change my past, but every time I'm trying to pick up these messages of how to do it, I still can't seem to figure out how to actually do it.
1: Well, now, here's my advice, though. Rather than go back into time to change your past, go into the future and change your past, because you have control over that right now. So take advantage of that, my friend. Next up, let's go to Carol in Massachusetts, east of the Rockies. Hello, Carol.
7: Hi. Hi, George. Could you clarify something for me before, though? I didn't understand you. Did you say that the guest is still doing tarot readings for people that call in on this time?
1: No. He's gone now.
7: Oh, I thought that's what you had said. All right. Have a good night. I'm enjoying the show. Thank you. Bye-bye.
1: Okay, thanks, Carol. Appreciate you being part of the program. Open lines for you here on Coast to Coast. Next up, let's go to Ben in Arizona. Welcome to the show. Hello, Ben.
8: Yeah, hey, George. I've been on hold since it was Dreamland. I'm a crazy religious person, I guess. I don't go to any specific church. What brought me back to religion was I had a miracle in my life. And since then, I've been doing a lot of studying, and I found out, which I believe, why God is spelled backwards as dog.
1: What happened, and what was the miracle?
8: Oh, the miracle. Oh, my God. My daughter was born with problems with her hearing, with her ears, and they wanted to put tubes in her ears. They said she needs these tubes in her ears. So me and my wife talked about it, and they says, oh, yeah, she'll have to get it changed maybe at 8 years old, and then again at 13, and then again when she grows up. And we decided not to do it. My wife got a letter from school saying she's not allowed back in school. She was 8 years old at this time. She's not allowed back in school unless we bring a letter from a doctor that she's been checked out because her speech was kind of bad and and she had trouble in school. So my wife brought her to the doctor, to the hospital there in California, and he says, your daughter has irreparable ear damage, and come back in a month and we'll fit her for a hearing aid. So my wife called me up on a part-time, I was on a part-time job and was crying and weeping a little bit. And I says, I'll talk to you when I get home, honey. I'm busy right now. So I got home, we talked about it, went to sleep. And I woke up the next day, picked up the phone, dialed work, and says, this is Bengal Walters, Department 416. I'm calling in sick. My wife says to me, what's wrong? I says, oh. I says, I have pain in my ear that I haven't had so much pain that I could even think of. I got to go to the doctor. I went to an ear doctor. And the ear doctor looked in my ear and he says, when did you start having problems? I says, this morning. He says, no, I mean, when did you start feeling something in your ear? I says, this morning. He says, he says, well, you probably didn't even feel it. He says, you have a boil growing right smack in the middle of your, I guess, my eardrum. I this was years ago. This was back in the 80s.
1: Right in the ear canal, probably.
8: Yeah. And he says, usually I would actually prick it and bust that boil. But in your case, I feel that, oh, I forgot the best part of the story. I'm driving home. I'll get back to this. I'm driving home. And at that particular time, I didn't believe in God. And I didn't believe in God. And here I am driving home, crying and praying to a God that I didn't believe in. Huh. And I'm saying, oh, Lord, why bother a little girl? Kids make fun of her, and I'm going on and going on. And I says, if there's pain involved, give it to me. Give it to me. So now back to where at the hearing the ear doctor. So he says, I'd rather give you drugs to bust that boil. He says, it might be a little more painful, but I think that's the safest way to do it. So I says, okay. So he says, come back in two. He gave me medicine. Come back in 2 weeks. I went back in 2 weeks. He checked my hearing and everything else again. And he says, yeah, everything went all good. You may not be able to hear some of the higher frequencies, but you're fine. So 2 weeks after that, my wife brought my daughter back to the hospital. And she says she was there for hours. They kept coming out and say, oh, we'll be right with you, Mrs. Walters. And then come out again with papers in their hands. Oh, we'll be right with you, Mrs. Walters. And finally, the doctor came out and he says, Mrs. Walters, it's like something was wrong with our, instruments the last time you were here. Your daughter may not be able to hear some of the higher frequencies, but she's okay. She's fine. Well,
1: it was a miracle.
8: It was a miracle. My daughter, all of a sudden, her grades went up. She was normal again. She could hear good, and she became she's a teacher now.
1: That's a great story, Ben. That's the belief of God, my friend. That does it. Text and tweets. Tom, what do we have?
2: Hey, George, Frankie in Brooklyn would like you to tell us what you believe is the key to happiness.
1: Just to be happy within yourself, first and foremost. Once you're happy with yourself, it opens up the door for all kinds of great things, don't you think?
2: I agree with that 100%. Have you ever been mad at yourself?
1: I've kicked myself sometimes. Oh, yeah.
2: Mm-hmm.
1: I've done some stupid things in my life.
2: Everybody has.
1: But you learn by mistakes.
2: That's true. And try not to make them again.
1: Yep, exactly. All right. Thanks, Tom. Ruth in Maryland. Hey, Ruthie, how are ya?
9: Hi, George. Happy October. Thank you for taking my call.
1: Fast and, year, isn't it?
9: Yeah, it's very fast. And I just a couple things I wanted to tell you. First of all, I wanted to let you know my cemetery work really paid off. I give all credit to God, though. I don't take any credit myself. And I forgot to tell you that last time. It earned me a key to the church, George. And I know a lot of people have keys to churches, but this church is on the historical registry. It's number 69 on the historical registry. So if you ever get out this way, I can take you on a tour of the church or whatever.
1: Take me to church from after hours. We can sneak in, right?
9: Yeah, we don't have to sneak in. I got the key. Because normally the military police, they hold the key, and then there's only a couple other people that have a key. But anyway, I got an answer to your question from earlier about the parlor. A parlor, I grew up in a parlor, George. It was called, we called it a sun parlor. I guess they called it a sun parlor when it was like all windows. It's kind of like a closed in porch. The parlor was the, where you come in at the front door, and I had windows all the way around. My mother took a room. My father took a room. My brother took a room. They wouldn't give me a bedroom. So I just decided when I was about maybe, I don't know, 6 or 7 years old to move out to the sun parlor. And as I was telling Tommy, that's actually where the word funeral parlor came from, because years ago, that's where they had the funerals. That's where they laid out the bodies inside the house.
1: It's like the living room was, right?
9: Well, no, it was a little room, like, before you come in. It was like, kind of like a closed-in porch. You know, like...
1: Now, current houses don't have them anymore, do they?
9: No, they don't really have them anymore. And then I want to tell you about, okay, a coincidence. I want to tell you about what the experience today that I had. That was really fun.
1: But Ruthie, you know there are no coincidences. Everything is fate.
9: I know. And listen, our coast chaplain, Denver, he gave me some advice one day. Okay. He told me three different things. And, one was to, you know, about praying, and he told me about the verse Ephesians 6:10, that's the armor of God, about the armor of God, and told me to read the Bible every day. And then he also told me at 7 o'clock, and I said, why at 7 o'clock? You know, and he said, well, he said, it doesn't necessarily have to be 7 o'clock, but if you make it a certain time, you'll remember to do it each day. So anyway, it was only about 5 or 6 hours after I talked to him. After getting a haircut, I went into the thrift store, and I don't know if you've seen them little tiny watches that they make, the miniature watches, the miniature clocks, and they've all kinds of different, designs and all, and they're small. And anyway, I found one. Oh my gosh. All three things. It came in threes. All three things that he said. I found a brand new, it was still in the box, it wasn't even unlocked yet or whatever, still in the plastic case, one of them little miniature clocks, and it looks like it's pewter, and it's got the praying, it's about maybe 2 inches tall, and it has the praying hands at the top, sitting on top of the Bible. That's the praying, told me to pray, the Bible, told me to read the Bible. And then darn if the clock doesn't say, now it doesn't say 7 exactly, but it says 7:09, which, you know, kind of, we all had a little bit of a late, you know. So I just, that's pretty wild coincidence, isn't it?
1: Again, there are no coincidences.
9: I know. I don't believe in coincidences. And then I got to tell you what I did today. It was 30 seconds.
1: Go for it.
9: I went out on a little excursion on a bug eye, okay? And we had a captain mate. And, oh, my God, she was wonderful. A captain mate. We had a girl mate, okay? The Captain Billy, we had a girl mate. A lot of these mates now are girls, and she was wonderful. And her name was Caitlin, so she said she's a Coast listener. So, Caitlin, I hope you're listening because I want to give you a shout-out. You were just wonderful. We gave her a huge tip, and she told us some history. We were going down to Patuxent. We went right past, PAX and all that. She said the astronauts used to train at PAX before they, PAX before they went down to NASA. But anyway, the bridge, okay, that's there. Okay, they have the lighthouse that's at the museum. It was down the river for a while, and after they got it, they couldn't get it up the river. They had no way to bring it up to where the museum is. So in 1975, they finally built a bridge there, Solomon's Island. I'm talking about Solomon's Island, Maryland. They finally put a bridge there in 75.
1: And it took a long time to build that bridge, but they finally got it done. And we'll be back in a moment on Coast to Coast AM.

0: Here's the latest from KOA News. I'm Steve Mark. Major League Baseball plays a regular season game at the Field of Dreams and at the Bristol Motor Speedway in Tennessee. There's been a push to play a game at a U.S. National Park. That's now been put on an abrupt hold.
1: Major League Baseball says it is no longer considering hosting a game in Grand Teton National Park following a report that said the league was floating the idea to the federal government. The Washington Post report published Monday said the National Park in western Wyoming was a possible future site for an MLB game, but the report was quickly met with resistance from environmental groups and others. Commissioner Rob Manfred sent a letter Thursday to Wyoming officials saying the league was merely, quote, conducting initial due diligence on many potential sites and that Grand Teton would not remain under consideration. Tony Genualdo, Fox News.
0: Avs back on the ice tonight after their season-opening win over the Kings. They play the St. Louis Blues at Ball Arena. From the Common Spirit Health KOA News Desk, I'm Steve Mark, KOA.
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3: President Trump is slamming Michigan's Democratic nominee for U.S. Senate. In a speech in Las Vegas Wednesday, Trump claimed Abdul El-Sayed hates Jewish people and hates Israel.
4: Abdul El-Sayed, lovely gentleman, he's a man of hate. And now he's going around saying, no, I love everybody. He doesn't love everybody.
3: He went on to predict that El-Sayed will lose the November election. The progressive Democrat defeated establishment-backed Congresswoman Haley Stevens in Tuesday's closely watched contest. In the midterms, El-Sayed will face Republican Mike Rogers, who has Trump's backing. Primary contests are being held in Tennessee on Thursday. The main event is the Republican primary for governor, where Senator Marsha Blackburn, Congressman John Rose, and State Representative Monty Fritz are running to replace term-limited Republican Governor Bill Lee. And Acting Attorney General Todd Blanche won't have Republican Senator Susan Collins vote when his nomination heads to the Senate floor. She says she reviewed his qualifications and concluded his actions have further eroded the Justice Department's independence. That's politics. I'm Mark Mayfield.

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2: That is correct, and that's another little venture here. 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So here's how it's going to work. Each episode, we're going to take one paranormal-loving single, and we're going to put them on a blind speed date with three potential matches who share their passion for ghosts, UFOs, psychic phenomena, things like that. Will they meet their soulmate? Will sparks fly? We're going to find out. 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
1: And welcome back to Open Lines. George Norrie with you, and let's go right back to the phone calls. First-time caller Chris in Boulder City, Nevada. Hey, Chris, welcome to the show.
10: Hey, George, how's it going?
1: Great. How about you?
10: Good, good. Long-time listener, so first-time caller, so a little excited to be calling. Yeah, I was actually calling for the tarot reading, but since we're here, I wanted to actually always call about this other story I had.
1: Okay.
10: So back during the pandemic time, you know, everybody was kind of down and out, as was I, living in Los Angeles at a motel down in the Eagle Rock neighborhood. And so with my a friend of mine, too. And so one night, in the middle of the night, maybe like 2 or 3, we were outside for a smoke break. And just right across the street there on Colorado Boulevard, I think at first I thought it was like a dog, and then another one showed up. But it was, these were like large, it looked like half human, half hyena. I really can't explain it, but they were right across the street, and both of them just like looked at us individually, very slowly, very like creepy. It's just, and it's very, very strange. And so ever since then, I've never really been able to explain that. I don't really tell too many people. And, you know, sometimes I'll go by there expecting to see the same thing, but I don't really. That's never really happened again, so I don't really know what that was, but I mean, I hear a lot of stuff on this channel about demons and other, like, werewolf things, but who knows, but, like, I'm a big skeptic of things, so once I saw that, I was pretty much, like, just blown away, kind of.
1: Could it have been a couple guys in costumes?
10: No, because the street was very, like, it was close by, it wasn't that far off, in the middle of the night, it just looked like a large hyena half man, like kind of crouched over on all fours, like, and there were two of them. So yeah, I don't think it was a costume, but yeah.
1: Where did they end up going? How did they take off?
10: They came around like around the corner from like in the back to the main road, and then they just went back the same way, like slowly, like kind of crept back that way into the darkness. And it's like I would go after and chase them, but I didn't want to, you know. I was just kind of speechless at the time with everything.
1: Did they look more scared of you than you were of them?
10: No, it looked like they were just giving us a look like we know, which I don't know. It's kind of an evil look, both of them, very slowly, very.
1: We're gonna come eat you, right?
10: Yeah, something like that. That's why I kind of went back inside. I was like, oh, I think we should just stay in for this. But who knows?
1: Careful. How long you been listening, Chris?
10: About 15 years, 14, 15 years.
1: What took you so long to call in?
10: Get discouraged trying to call in. I actually always want to call in when Glynis is on, the numbers lady.
1: Yeah, I like her. She's great.
10: Yeah. So maybe I will next time.
1: Okay, my friend. Keep in touch. More text and tweets. Tom, what do we have?
2: Randy in Florida would like you to tell us your favorite scary character in a horror movie.
1: I would guess one of two. Chucky the little doll. Kind of freaks me out.
2: Okay.
1: But Freddy Krueger, I don't like.
2: He's like the classic character.
1: What do you think of him?
2: Yeah, I like Freddy. I think he's cool. And it was great because the movies, after they made more and more, he started getting more of like a personality.
1: Hey, you know what I wanted to ask you? What was a great movie with Ray Liotta and Joe Pesci?
2: Goodfellas.
1: Goodfellas. Yeah. That Marty Scorsese directed,
2: yeah.
1: Right? But you and I never talked about Ray Liotta. He died, you know.
2: Oh,
1: about
2: yeah.
1: About a year and a half, 2 years ago, didn't he?
2: What a great actor, man. Yeah, absolutely.
1: He was in another country doing a movie, and he died in his hotel room.
2: Somebody, I thought I sent it to you last week. Somebody made a character, like a little funny thing online, and they did that, remember What's So Funny About Me scene?
1: With Pesci and Liotta?
2: And Pesci's head was your head, and Liotta's head was my head in this little character thing. And they were going back and forth. It's pretty funny.
1: The classic was that video that they had in Contact in the Desert.
2: Yeah,
1: year.
2: Jeff, our friend Jeff did a really good job on that. He should get some props for that. And folks, you can see it if you just go to coasttocoastam.com. In the search, you would put opening video Contact in the Desert, and we have it up there. Lex has it up there.
1: It's still there, right?
2: Yeah, it is.
1: I love that.
2: Good stuff. Right.
1: Thanks, Thomas. Next up, let's go to Richard in Kansas City, Missouri side. Hey, Rich.
11: Yes. Hello, George. I know I called in before and talked to you with the death of my wife recently, and I'm having such a hard time. Like tonight, I was just in gushing tears, pouring my guts out to God, and I just felt like a poor, you know, a falling apart, and that's been happening the last few nights, and maybe longer than that, but just very intense, and I'm having such a hard time with the death of my wife, Rachel, and I don't know what to do. I, you know, asked for help, and it's not there. I'm trying to find a grief counselor. I can't find a grief counselor to get things worked out with anything, and it's so frustrating. And I,
1: how old was she, Richard?
11: Let's see, she was born 8/30/52.
1: And she just passed away?
11: Yes. She had stomach cancer, and that was due to the pain pills that she was taking over her lifetime. And after she was living in Denver, and after she was going to get better with her stomach, she was going to move back here to be with me so we could spend the rest of our lives together. And she and I started listening at Coast to Coast back in the early 90s and, you know, continued all the way through. I'm sorry. I don't know what to do at times. And it just, no one out there to talk to, especially at nighttime.
1: Well, you got us, Richard. You know that.
11: And then I know this is off the topic of my wife, Rachel, that died. I had a Sea Crane radio 2E, and then someone had stolen that from me, and then someone had given me an old radio that makes a lot of static noise, and I'm trying to I want to get another 2A radio, but I don't have the finances for that to work out. So some prayers on that. So,
1: well, yeah, I'll tell you what we're going to do for you, Richard. I want you to stay on the line and give Tom your address, and we will get you a CC radio 2E as a little Christmas gift on behalf of us, all right? And we'll get your address, okay?
11: Okay, and your thoughts on, like, what to do when I'm pouring my guts out to God for the loneliness and with the death of my wife, Rachel.
1: The best you can do with grief is always remember her. She's still with you, my friend. And never forget that. Just never forget that. And then you got to stay strong for yourself. But Tom, get his address and get it up to the folks at Sea Crane, and let's get him a CC Radio 2E, my friend. Next up, let's go to Jeremy in North Dakota. Hey, Jeremy, go ahead.
12: Hello, awesome. George, I wanted to update you on the number of days it's been since my near-fatal auto accident that put me in a coma.
1: 20-some years, right?
12: Yep, it's been 8,335 days.
1: Wow, you count them by days?
11: Yep.
1: Amazing. What do you have, like a marker or something? Do you mark them down?
12: No, I just go to Google and say, how many days since? And it tells me.
1: Google tells you?
12: Yep. And I also want to tell you that I signed up to become a $11.99 monthly subscriber to Strange Universe.
1: Oh, great. And you're going to like that show.
12: Yeah, I'm thinking maybe a topic you should have on it is coma survivors.
1: That's not a bad idea. When you were in your coma for a couple months, right?
12: I was in my coma for 2.5 months.
1: 2.5 months. Do you remember dreaming at all?
12: I remember an impression I had just before I woke up from my coma. I was under the impression that my wife at the time, now ex-wife, were walking up this mountain pathway cliff. And as we were nearing the top of the mountain began to shake and boulders started falling. And I spotted a cave crevice to guide her into to protect her. And as soon as I got her inside, I was impacted by this giant boulder and knocked off the cliff. And as I was falling to the ground to where I thought would be my certain death, I heard a voice from the sky that said, Jeremy, your tasks are not complete yet. And just after I heard that, I thought I was impacting the ground to my certain death. I woke up in a jolt in my hospital bed in Casper, Wyoming.
1: My gosh. When you were in the coma and you came out, did you realize you were gone in the coma for 2.5 months?
12: I thought I was just asleep for a day or so.
1: Did you think you might be dead?
12: Well, when I woke up, I was hoping to go back in and come back out better.
1: And on a 1 to 10 today, with 10 being the perfect condition, what number would you say you were at?
12: That I am at or were at?
1: That you're at right now.
12: I would say I'm about a 4. But I am, I have a goal, a new goal, and I'm going to use it as a way to get me to work harder. My goal is to, by June of 2027, I'm going to run a marathon in Casper, Wyoming.
1: The event that we saw you at, where was that, Ohio?
12: That was in Charlotte, North Carolina.
1: Charlotte, North Carolina. You seem to be walking okay in stuff like that, aren't you?
12: I use a four-wheeled rollator in my home to keep myself steady when I get up and go to the restroom and things like that.
1: Did you have it with you in Charlotte?
12: Yep, my travel companion had it with her up in the stands, and I used it to go to the restroom during the break.
1: All right, well, you keep getting better, my friend, and stay healthy. Next up, let's go to Tempe, Arizona. Aaron's with us. Hello there, Aaron.
13: Hey, George, thanks for taking my call, buddy. How are you?
1: Sure thing, my friend. Thank you.
13: Before I get started, I wanted to shout out our friend Doc, Mike Emmerich, if he's listening tonight. We love you and thank you for everything that you do. And excuse me, I'm nursing a mild head cold going on here. But

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1: absolutely
0: not only in my local area. You know, I listen to you guys on the local KFYI, and I'm glad that I've got that. It listening to that game a few nights ago, and you know, just being so glad that you know something I love is back, and all my friends that we got in town here, we're all passionate about that too. And it reminded me of that. And for one more thing before I forget, I wanted to check with you if you guys have any idea for any live events next year. Do you have any plans to come to the Phoenix area?
1: I'm working with Tom Aaron, and we're going to pick four locations. We have kicked around Arizona. We haven't formed any definitive decisions yet. We'll let you know. 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
9: We're talking about peacocks.
10: A peacock is specifically the male. The peahen is the female. They are not native to the United States, although they thrive in coastal, warmish areas.
9: So when you see that thing fully displayed, when that peacock wants to have a little good time with a peahen, that thing may go 5 to 7 feet in every direction.
10: That's the whole point of those feathers. Again, the peacocks will use it to try to ward off or intimidate trespassers in their territory, but for the most part, the whole thing is to impress the peahens.
9: And they will shake those feathers, and the shaking isn't just like, hey, look how pretty. Mm-hmm. Science has discovered semi-recently those vibrations are in lockstep with the peafowl's head feathers that they used to think were just for show, but mm-hmm. now they realize they vibrate at the same intensity and that they can actually, you know, sort of feel when those tail feathers are vibrating in their direction through their head feathers.
8: For the entire peacock episode and

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3: From ABC News, I'm Dave Packer. New York Governor Kathy Hochul named the state's Attorney General Letitia James as a special prosecutor over the Cornell rape case. A young woman alleges she was raped by multiple fraternity brothers, but the DA decided not to file charges after only receiving a partial record of evidence from Cornell police. ABC's Aaron Katursky with new evidence.
4: We're reading more of those vile Snapchat messages shared among more than 50 fraternity brothers during the alleged assault. The friend Jane Doe went to see that night messaging the group a photo that appears to show her in the bedroom. One brother asking, shop still open? Another saying, LFG. That friend of Jane Doe's inviting them all to the room, writing, boys, come whip it out.
3: A new report on the economy shows weakness. ABC's Mary Bruce.
5: Only 29,000 jobs added in September, less than half of what was expected. Unemployment ticking up to 4.2%. And Americans' paychecks are not keeping up with inflation. On top of that, interest rates for a 30-year mortgage are now at 7.5%. That's a big jump from just a year ago.
3: President Trump rallied Republicans in Alabama, telling voters that the economy will get better after the midterms.
6: As soon as it's going to end very soon, probably right after the election. But as soon as it does end, oil prices will come tumbling down.
3: France's prime minister held a crisis meeting Friday with government officials in response to student protests gripping the nation. Hundreds of high school students rallying again in Paris. Police responding with tear gas. The teens say that they are angry over under-resourced schools. Police have arrested more than 5,000 people. Most of them are minors. A father and son federally charged in connection with the death of an Ole Miss student, that case from last week. And on Wall Street, the Dow going up 250 points on Friday. 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
7: Here's the latest from KOA News. I'm Steve Mark. 1 month out from the next election and a blow for gubernatorial candidate Victor Marks. The Republican nominee for governor is facing a more than $57,000 fine for campaign finance violations. A hearing officer called the scale of the violations, quote, without precedent, and ruled that Marks' campaign intentionally accepted more than 200 prohibited contributions totaling over $83,000. Marks faces Democrat Phil Weiser in the November general election. President Trump has been crisscrossing the country and trying to support his candidates for the upcoming election. In Alabama Friday night, Thursday, the president's motorcade pushed around 100 miles an hour after stormy weather forced a last-minute drive into Oklahoma. Trump departed from a Peterbilt plant in Denton, Texas on Wednesday for a 90-mile drive to his rally in Durant, Oklahoma after storms grounded aircraft. Trump posted to social media, the so-called beast was going faster than it ever had before. A Colorado man was sentenced to life in prison for the death of a teenage girl in San Francisco nearly 50 years ago.
8: 80-year-old Mark Personette was found guilty last year in the 1978 murder of 15-year-old Marissa Harvey. Evidence showed the teenager was the victim of strangulation and sexual assault. In 2020, San Francisco investigators reopened the cold case. Advanced DNA testing and genealogical tracking led detectives to Personette. DNA on the victim's clothing and on a dried piece of gum found at the scene linked Personette to the crime, leading to his conviction. Gordon Scott, KOA.
7: When you get a new stadium, you get a Super Bowl. That's the reward from the NFL. Denver has its eyes set on hosting a Super Bowl in 8 years.
9: 2033. I'm already penciling it in. That's our first year we can apply.
7: Mayor Mike Johnson, who joined Benjamin Albright and Gina Gondek Friday on KOA, calling his shot to get the Super Bowl in Denver when the Burnham Yard Broncos Stadium is complete. From the Common Spirit Health KOA News Desk, I'm Steve Mark. KOA.
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1: And more open lines when we come right back in a moment on Coast to Coast AM. You probably remember the Venus flytrap, that strange little plant that snaps shut on insects. Now imagine that same plant turned into a supplement. That's Carnivora. I'm talking with the president of Carnivora, Deborah Alau. So how do you go from a plant to something people take daily?
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1: 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And welcome back to Open Lines. George Norrie with you. Great to be with you. Don't forget, we'll be on Sunday night with emerging artists and some special guests for you as well. East of the Rockies, Linda in Virginia Beach, Virginia gets us started. Hi, Linda.
6: Thank you, George. Every time I hear a truck driver call, I feel that this call is overdue because I feel that when thanks are deserved, thanks should be given. My own story is that many years ago, I remember it like it was yesterday, but many years ago, I was living in Pennsylvania. I was driving on 422, and I imagine many truck drivers who drive a lot would be familiar with that.
1: Yeah.
6: Suddenly it was bump, bump, thump, bump. A flat tire. I pulled over to the side of the road, and a big truck pulled up right behind me. A very friendly driver came along and said, "Can I help you, ma'am?" And I said, "Well, you can probably do this better than I can." a quick aside here, right, is that some women say that what happens when they get a flat tire is first they cry. Then they called her boy. However, this was before everybody had a cell phone, so that couldn't happen. So he quickly and expertly changed the tire, better than I could have, even though I think most of us learned it in driver's training in high school. Nevertheless, there was always somebody else there.
1: And a good thing you had a spare, right?
6: Yeah, I had the spare and the jack, yes. I always had that, uh-huh. But he took over. I thanked him sincerely. I offered to pay him for his time and his effort. He said, "No, ma'am, I won't take your money." And then I'll always remember what he said next. He said, "I'm just glad I could help. I'm just glad I could help." And I would imagine that of the truck drivers you have calling in, possibly 100% or close to 100% would also help a damsel in distress and say the very same thing. And I would really think so much to all of them. I mean, what would we do without them? They deliver everything. They are indeed the good Samaritans of the highway. I mean, in many ways, they are the good Samaritans of the highway. And I would thank God to bless each and every one of them.
1: Well said, Linda, because they're the backbone of America. They keep this country going. Truck drivers are the best. Thank you, men and women out there, that you do what you do. Text and tweets. Tommy, what do you have for me?
7: You know, this is kind of dark, but I thought it's interesting. Judy in Massachusetts says, "What 1 cent could you live without?"
1: That is a tough, tough question.
7: Yep.
1: And as a matter of fact, I was thinking about that last week. Thinking, you know, if you lost sight, if you lost vision, if you lost hearing, if you lost the ability to speak, I would hate to lose my eyesight, first and foremost. And I feel so strongly for the people who call in on our show, like John in Wisconsin, who are blind.
7: Yeah. And could you live if you lost it?
1: That's a tough question. And that's a very serious, honest question as well. I don't know.
7: Yeah.
1: I don't know if I could get, if I would have the strength like they do.
7: They're tough people, man.
1: They really are.
7: Yeah.
1: They really are. Have you ever tried closing your eyes and walking around your house or your room?
7: Oh, yeah.
1: Just to see what it was like?
7: Yeah. It's not pleasant.
1: It's not pleasant at all. At all, but if I had to lose anything, maybe the ability to hear.
7: Maybe taste.
1: Or taste or something like that.
7: It seems like taste would, well.
1: If I couldn't hear, I couldn't do this radio show anymore.
7: That's true. That's true. Crazy question.
1: All right, thanks, Tommy. Cornelius is with us in Louisiana. Welcome to the show.
8: Hey there, George. Look, I was just telling Tommy, man, Mike Wynn, he can't wait to come back and tell you about the UFOs over Central Louisiana. He really enjoyed you and Tommy and all the callers and everything. So I wanted to, and he wanted me to give out the number, but I can't do that. But when he comes on next time and he wants to come back, he wants to give out his telephone number so people can call him with different stories and stuff. But I wanted to thank y'all, like I said. He said he's credited me with getting him on there, but I didn't have nothing to do with that. I did suggest that y'all look him up and everything, but look up Mike Wynn in Alexandria, Louisiana, and you can find out information about him. So if y'all want to call him or talk to him or write him, look him up.
1: He was a good guest, by the way.
8: Oh, yeah. Yeah, he wants to come back, like I said, with that UFO story. He knows y'all love UFOs. So he wants to come back with the UFOs and stuff with y'all. I would just want to tell everybody, thank you for when my phone was out. I know everybody was worried about me and stuff, and it just was a blessing. All the cards and letters, even from inmates, George, they love the show and they love listening to you. And I tell you, some of the callers, you get into the show like the guy, I've been waiting on hold since Dreamland. That was a real good right there.
1: Well, I got worried about you. We did that wellness check, and some of our other callers did that too with the Alexandria Police Department. I remember calling one of the dispatchers the next day just to get an update, and she went like, "He's okay."
8: Look, the police came over here, I think, 7 or 8 times.
1: We've lost so many listeners.
8: Yeah.
1: And, you know, Joe in the Long Island is gone. Our buddy Barry is gone.
8: Yeah.
1: Cleopatra, what happened to her?
8: You know what? That was a question I wanted to ask. And just like Annie from Alabama, that was really the first one. She just dropped off the screen, and we just never did hear nothing from her.
1: And you say Walter from Pennsylvania is still alive.
8: Well, Doc from Petaluma called in and said he calls another show, but he gave his last name. He wanted people to contact him, but I don't know. Walt was our resident skeptic, so I don't know what happened to Walt.
1: Nothing wrong with skepticism. It's healthy.
8: No. But, George, I love you. I love the show, and you've really done great. Like I said, Art Bell was the start of it, but you carried it on. So God bless you, and I hope the Navy beats the Air Force in the game today.
1: Me too. Thanks, Cornelius. We're going on 24 years starting in January. Wow. We're going to just keep going and going and going for as long as the good Lord lets us, to be sure. Aaron in Fountain Valley, California is with us. Aaron, welcome to the show.
9: Hey, George, can you hear me?
1: You sure can.
9: Okay, good. Well, while you can still hear if you don't trade in your ears, the thing that I wanted to say here is that thank you. You have so many people. You help so many people, George, and trust me, I know, even just by talking about everything in a day, just from what I've listened to, my question to you is about learning and acquiring and using a ham radio responsibly, and that was very cool of you to buy that gentleman a Sea Crane, for we all know it will be, to him, great comfort. You're the best, George.
1: Thanks. Now, I'm not a ham guy. Art was. He loved ham radios. But that's one thing I never got into. But he did. But I want Richard in Kansas City to be happy, and we'll do whatever we need to do that. Jimmy in Delaware. Take it away, Jimmy.
10: Hey, George. I couldn't believe it. That Cornelius says he reads the Bible. I thought when he said artificial Antichrist intelligence, he meant the intelligence of the Antichrist. No, he actually thinks that the Antichrist could be a machine such as AI.
1: You're right.
10: You know, you read the Bible, he's called the beast, and it says it's a man's number, and his number is 606. I think if artificial intelligence is anything in the Bible, I was the first one to come on there to say it is in Revelation 13, start with the 11th verse. It's the image of the Antichrist, or the image of the beast, right?
1: What do you think of Revelation, Jim?
10: Well, heck, Revelation, when I was a kid and read it, I said, man, that John was on the island of Patmos, wrote it down from an angel from God.
1: Right.
10: And I thought, he must have been eating magic mushrooms there on the island. Ain't it like an LSD trip? I ain't kidding. But I studied it. I actually took a study, you know, where you test yourself at the end, stuff like that. But anyway, here's one thing before I go off.
1: All right.
10: Yeah, here's what I heard. You tell me, you know this stuff. My Catholic friends tell me there's a book, they're saying Pope Paul VI was the biblical Antichrist. You know about that?
1: I heard about that, Jim, but I don't accept it. I don't think the Antichrist has been here yet. Then there have been people who could have been the Antichrist, like Hitler or Napoleon. But I don't think the Pope was. No, not at all. Next up, let's go to Rich in Arkansas, first-time caller. Hey, Rich.
11: Hey, how you doing tonight, George?
1: Good, my friend. Thank you.
11: Hey, you deal with this. You know, you're talking to these people all the time. And I had something happen to me, and I just don't know what category and how it falls in. But I'm going to tell you a quick little story.
1: All right.
11: I dated a girl in high school, and I mean, I fell in love with this girl. She was the reason the sun came up in the morning. And and her parents loved me to death. I mean, they thought I was the greatest thing since sliced bread. But we're talking 1980. We graduated from high school in 1980. Her mom, like I said, thought I was great. Her dad did. And after she and I broke up and she went her way and I went mine, I still stayed in touch with her parents. Go over, you know, it was like my home, you know. I mean, they treated me like I was a son. Mm-hmm. And I just walk in, grab a soda, sit down at the table, and talk to mom and dad, you know, and it was great. Well, now we're talking 1980, 1, 2, and 3, back in those days. 5 years ago, I had a reoccurring dream, two nights in a row, and it was of this girl that I dated, that I loved so much, crying. And she was just bawling her eyes out. So I get on Facebook, and I look up her brother. I looked her up. I couldn't find her. I looked up her brother, and I find him, and I told him, this is who I am, and I'm trying to get hold of your sister. Can you please contact her and see if she would be willing to have me call her? It wasn't 45 minutes later, I get a message. Yeah, she said, call this number. I called her, and I said, is something wrong? And she said, my mom passed away 2 days ago.
1: Oh. You felt it.
11: I don't know if it was a spiritual thing. I don't know what it was. But to have that dream two nights in a row, her bawling her eyes out.
1: How long had it been, Rick, since you contacted her?
11: 30 years.
1: Wow.
11: I mean, we're talking at least 30 years. It was last time I talked to her was 1983. I got, or 82. I got married to my wife in 83. And I talked to her just maybe a year before I got married. Had not talked to her since. Had not really spoke to her parents a whole lot since. They moved away. And then in 2023. Yeah, 2023, I had that reoccurring dream two nights in a row. And whenever I located her brother and he gave me her phone number, she told me her mom had just passed away two nights before that.
1: That's amazing. The connection was still there. That's a great story. Next up, Larry in New York. Hey, Larry, go for it.
12: Hey, George, thanks for letting me on your show. It's always a pleasure.
1: Thank you.
12: And, George, I was Aliyah, which means dual citizen of Israel. As an American going to Israel in the 70s, became a citizen with a girlfriend, learned the language, and worked and served in Israel. And we lived there for a couple of years and came back. Now, October 7th is coming up, and I'm just bewildered at what's going on in the news media and what people say on the radio and TV. I mean, last week I listened to John Curtis, and at the end he goes, I'm tired of this, and he said, Israel started it, and Trump is extending it. And I stood up in bed and said, what the heck is going on? Why is Israel to blame when October 7th was the trigger of the gun? It never would have happened on October 8th or 9th. It happened the 7th. It was a rock festival with Shabbat breakfast, and I saw some of those videos. No one should ever see those because you won't be the same. And it's just rotten, but I think people don't understand that was the date that that war started. And who started it? It wasn't the Israelis.
1: The Hamas.
12: It was Hamas with the assistance of the Palestinians. It wasn't just Hamas. The Palestinians helped.
1: You know what? If Yasser Arafat were alive, I bet he would not have done that.
12: I don't think so. It wouldn't have gone that avenue. This is a real radical group, Hamas and Hezbollah. They're so radical that it makes Yasser Arafat look like Mickey Mouse.
1: Yeah, no, you're right about that.
12: I agree with you, and I want to thank you for siding, being in the middle and siding for right against wrong, sir.
1: I always will. Thank you, Larry. Appreciate that. The time for one more quick question, then the break. Josh in Bakersfield, California. Josh, go for it.
13: So at my local community college, I told my former tutor that I was hunting feral pests in my own backyard, and he reported me to the school dean, and the staff of the school requested an interview with me, and the school dean staff interviewed me for like an hour and a half. I kid you not.
1: When you say you were hunting them, how were you doing it?
13: I was using my own air pistol in my own backyard. I made no threats. I didn't say I was going to shoot anybody or bring my gun to school.
1: What kind of trouble did you get into after they interviewed you?
13: I didn't get into any legal trouble at all. I just think it's incredibly stupid that they would interview me when there's no irrefutable proof that the even the majority of all the shootings broadcasted on mainstream media were even real to begin with.
1: Well, the problem with that, Josh, is, and though you're right, is if you were somebody who did something wrong and they didn't check into you, they would be responsible, and they could, it would come down on them. And we've seen this happen so many times where people know something's wrong, but they just don't act on it, and then something horrendous happens. So I don't blame them for doing what they did. What they owe you is an obvious apology. It's in an explanation to tell you what happened and why they did what they did. But crazy times. All right, don't forget, Tom's looking for more ghost stories for our Ghost to Ghost show, October 30th. The lines will be open the last couple hours, so if you're lucky enough to get through, that's great. But what he wants to do is ensure that your great ghost story gets on the program. That's why he needs an email. And if you just go to coasttocoastam.com in the highlight reel, click the Ghost to Ghost button. It's, I think it's the second to the last. And then fill out the information and then tell him your ghost story, but include your phone number so he can get back to you and everything else. And when we come back in a moment on Coast to Coast, we're going to talk about crop formations with Simeon Hines. So don't touch your dial.
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0: Here's the latest from KOA News. I'm Steve Mark. The Broncos face the undefeated San Francisco 49ers on Sunday, and the 49ers owner, Jed York, has a black eye off the field after the league office comes down hard.
1: Jed York is out for six games, and he has to pay the NFL a $500,000 fine for violating the league's personal conduct policy. York has not attended any games or league meetings this season, so he's been credited with three games already served in his six-game suspension. York was arrested in a mobile home park in Ohio after police said he was trying to pay $160 for sex with a woman he believed was a prostitute. He was eventually charged with disorderly conduct. He pleaded no contest. Alex Stone, EBC News.
0: KOA's coverage of the Broncos game with the 49ers starts Sunday at 8 a.m. Kickoff is at 2:25. That's the very latest news from the Common Spirit Health KOA News Desk. I'm Steve Mark, KOA.
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2: Hey, sis. 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
6: 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I have tried every cream and ointment that you can imagine. It was pretty miserable. So I started taking the Conivora, and at this point, I don't want to ever be without it. I don't want to go back there again.
7: Our little dog developed this lymph problem, but the chemotherapy lasted for 6 months. He started developing more lymph nodes that were swelled up. 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Then I took him into the vet to have him checked out, and there was no signs at all inside.
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10: George, it's a good question, and it's actually something I think about once in a while. How did it go from being a statistics teacher to these very interesting and anomalous subjects? I think it really had to do with discovering something called fractal geometry and chaos theory in graduate school. I always felt that the statistics methods that I was teaching to undergrads were kind of artificially limited by the assumptions that are built into statistical models, you know, about linearity and causality and all that. And when I saw fractal geometry, another grad student introduced me to that. That's the study of irregular natural shaped objects like trees and clouds and even radio signals and things like this, objects that are self-similar. It just showed me that nature has a different sort of logic than the type of logic that we impose on it. And that led me to the idea that maybe there are phenomena that we're not studying. And this is before I got involved with these subjects. It just led me to the idea there's something we might be missing. So when I came across these topics, I thought these could be the missing subjects that science isn't actually looking at.
1: You've got at least 4 books out right now on these topics, don't you?
10: Yes, I do. And I'm really pleased that I finally came out with an audio version of my first book, Opening Minds, about RV and crop circles. That back when I wrote it in 2002, there were no downloadable ebooks, at least not in the form they are now. I mean, audiobooks. So just a couple weeks ago, I finished turning that into a self-narrated audiobook, which is now up on Audible. Yep.
1: What have you concluded about crop circles, Simeon?
10: Crop circles were one of the most interesting discoveries in looking at all these subjects, because I went over to the UK initially in 1997. I met someone who was giving crop circle tours, a guy named Ron Russell from the Denver area. And I went over there with an open mind. I had gotten interested in the idea of crop circles from remote viewing. It was an RV target that I had done. And I, you know, coming out of graduate school, I didn't even know what the word crop circles was. So once I did this RV target, I just wanted to get some feedback on it. I went over with Ron on his tour, and I could see within a couple days that there were very strange electromagnetic effects around these crop circles. We would go into them, and it would cause strange effects on your cameras, batteries, electronics, and so forth. You would talk to people, they had experienced this too. Even professional film crews like BBC, National Geographic had experienced this. So that really showed me that there was something to the symmetry and the mathematical precision of some of the crop circles that created very hard to explain electromagnetic effects. And by the way, the listeners can see that on the link that that Lex put up in the bio section there. They can go and look at some of the weird things that I've recorded in crop circles, you know, of other people's cameras and batteries and things failing.
1: Did the crop circles start in Britain?
10: You know, that's where it's a good question, George. We associate it with Britain. If you look at that book by Colin Wilson, The Secret History of Crop Circles, you know, he goes back to the ancient accounts of crop circles. They're accounts in biblical stories of strange markings in the fields, you know, which we think may have referred to crop circles. So they have appeared in different places over the millennia, actually. It's just in modern times they were sort of rediscovered, it seems, in the UK.
1: In a big way, too, right?
10: And in a big way. And the thing is, these accounts of crop circles, you know, there are different sources of them, and they have been seen around UFOs for decades and decades. And they've also been seen around mysterious lights, orbs, ball lightning, and so forth. Strange weather patterns. And then more recently, at least in my view, in the 80s and 90s, people got involved and started making their own sort of patterns to kind of duplicate what they were seeing out there. But in our experience going back there, and I kept going back year after year, first with Ron, and then I started giving my own tours over there, is that even the man-made ones recreated some of these strange effects. We eventually started paying farmers to use their fields to make experimental circles, which we would say were experimental. We would tell everyone we were making these. And we still found that our photos turned out blurry, devices stopped working, and so forth. So it's definitely something about the electrostatic charge in vortex-type shapes in fields that seems to play really in a kind of a nasty way with modern electronics. It seems to short it out in some way, like create another sort of space-time field where the ordinary principles of electronics, which, by the way, George, I was familiar with having built as a kid, you know, building Radio Shack and Heathkit kits, right? Yeah, I was familiar with electronics just from assembling kits like that. I knew that normally you wouldn't see things shorting out like that, batteries discharging instantly. So there was something about crop circles that seemed like what some people call a conditioned space, where the ordinary rules of electricity and magnetism and even time, it didn't seem to play out the same way as in ordinary spaces, just even in the surrounding field.
1: Did people feel strange in the middle of crop formations?
10: Yeah, that's an interesting question. They really do have a certain flavor to them that you can feel. It's a certain, it's like a resonance. And some of them make you feel kind of really upbeat and giddy and playful, and others that you go into kind of like are downers, you know, they just make you feel a little strange and you don't stay very long in those ones. So I would imagine that something about those patterns has an energetic effect on us that we really don't understand yet, but you can just sort of intuitively sense that some of them are really fun to be in and you stay there for a long time. George, you can even see this when people bring their pets into crop circles. Sometimes you'll just see like the dogs like running and running around the circle in a certain direction. So it even seems like the dogs can feel that too in some of them.
1: Are we still getting crop formations around the world?
10: There, in my experience, there are not as many as there were before. Certainly when I got involved in the late 90s, they had already been going on for a while. And when I was over in the UK a lot in that time period during the 90s and then the next decade and going forward, they would be clustered around the Wiltshire area. I think there may be some of them around, but they seem to have spread out. So they weren't as quite as easy to find as they were, at least for me in the earlier days.
1: In your opinion, Simeon, what do you think they're for?
10: I'm not sure that they have a function or a purpose the way we think about it, but they do seem to make us think about natural landscapes, patterns, shapes, how, you know, they occur in agricultural fields, which we create, which humans create. So they make you think about the whole technological structure. And if there's some sort of underlying intelligence that we're sort of going over with our evenly planted, you know, wheat stalks with those seed planters that plant them in a very regular way. And all of a sudden you've got this pattern there, whether it occurs naturally or whether people have made it, that seems to release some sort of energy. It's almost, George, as if there's some sort of latent process going on that you don't see until the pattern's there. So it just reminds you that nature has its own sort of inherent intelligence that we may not be looking at all the time.
1: Yeah, and several years ago, you wrote a book called Dark Matter, Monsters, Cryptids, Ball Lightning, and the Science of Secret Life Forms.
10: Yeah, George, one of the biggest shocks to me, since the 90s, I was teaching remote viewing in Boulder, Colorado, and a number of my students over the years told me about their Bigfoot encounters in the Rockies, in the foothills, and in that area. It got me interested in it. I started to go to conferences and so forth. One of the biggest surprises to me, George, was finding out that there was a crop circle Bigfoot connection, just in the sense that people who had been around Bigfoot also experienced the same type of camera and battery failure. and electronics failure and failure to their automobiles that people had seen in and around crop circles. You can see this in Dave Pilates' new movie, American Sasquatch, that just came out, or the previous movie, A Flash of Beauty, Paranormal Bigfoot, where people talk about these strange effects of these creatures and cryptids on their cameras. So for me, that was just a connection right there, is there has to be some sort of similarity between these phenomena if they're affecting our devices in the same anomalous way.
1: Is it that dramatic, Simeon?
10: It is that dramatic. When I've talked to people who've had these Bigfoot encounters, they not only would they say they felt this sort of mental confusion, like they didn't even know where they were anymore, they couldn't even find their cars, they would tell me that their iPhones or whatever camera they were using drained instantly. And that's exactly what we saw in the crop circle. So there must be, and I could be wrong about this. People could have other explanations, but there must be some sort of similar alternative type of Maxwellian electromagnetics going on there to make batteries and electronics just kind of short out like that. And again, you can go to this playlist that Lex put up. You can see how quickly this affects people's cameras. Don't take my word for it. You can watch these videos on my YouTube playlist of crop circle weirdness to see it, you know, for yourself. And people who've been around Bigfoot, George, and you can see it in the two movies that I just mentioned, say the same thing happens. Plus, you also get the orbs, the balls of light, the sort of space-time distortion. So there, in my view, George, a lot of what we call paranormal phenomena might have the same sort of underlying structure underneath it if we get to understand it a little better.
1: Simeon, do these effects eventually wear off and go away, or do they still stay out there?
10: Now, that's a good question. Often I talk to people who had had that camera failure in some of these crop circles in the UK, and I wanted to follow up with them about exactly what you're saying. Did their cameras recover? For some people, and I remember seeing this in my own cameras and batteries, sometimes they would come back, of space, you know, the magnetic and electric constants could have changed, that it takes a while for those devices again to adjust to the usual conditions that they're created in.
1: Does anything happen to the people who go in these circles health-wise, either positive or negative?
10: George, there were a lot of cases. I remember these, especially from the 90s, where people felt that they had been healed by going into crop circles. They felt that they had an illness when they went in, and they felt that it made them better after having been in the circle. I mean, I can't validate that, you know, myself, actually, you know, I'm not a doctor or anything, so I can't medically say what happened, but that's what people report having happened to them. And occasionally you would go in some that made you feel a little ill for a little while. But, you know, on the bigger way of looking at it, George, it affects people in terms of how they see reality. I mean, myself included, you start questioning things that you might not have questioned before and looking into math and shapes and geometry and how that fits into landscapes and so forth. So it can kind of have a lasting effect on your mental, you know, your outlook on reality. You're like your paradigm that you kind of are looking at things from.
1: By being in a crop formation, does anything happen in terms of time with people? Do they seem like they're in another parallel dimension or anything like that?
10: Yeah, I wrote about that in Dark Matter Monsters. I wrote about a case. This actually was from Ron Russell. He had an experience where he was in a circle with a whole bunch of other folks in the Avebury area in Wiltshire. Avebury Village within that Avebury Stone Circle. He went out to get some batteries in his car, and he felt like he had been gone for maybe 45 minutes.

Dan Galante, Tom Danheiser, Sue Trikas, Lex Lonehood, Sean Latasore, Alec Fernandez, Tim Banal, Mary Berry, George Knapp, Richard Serrett, and Lisa Garr. I'm George Norrie, somewhere out there on Coast to Coast AM. We'll see you on our next edition. Until then, be safe, everyone.

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10: From ABC News, I'm Dave Packer. The U.S. economy showing signs of a slowdown. Friday's government report showing employers adding just 29,000 jobs in September, well below expectations. The unemployment rate edging up to 4.2%. White House Economic Director Kevin Hassett said the trend is still positive.
11: One of the things about jobs numbers is that they go up and down, and you have to smooth through over the last 3 or 4 months to see what's going on. And those numbers are really positive.
10: As drivers around the world deal with record high gas prices, now some possible relief.
12: Member countries of the Group of Seven, or G7, agreeing to release 100 million barrels of diesel fuel and crude oil from reserve stock. The countries have also agreed not to impose any export bans on allies as the fuel is moved around. President Trump has floated a potential ban on U.S. diesel exports, which would hit European economies hard.
13: We're not going to be

0: sport, man.
1: Alex Stone, ABC News, Los Angeles.
2: President Trump making his first comments on the gang rape allegations at Cornell University. He was asked about New York Attorney General Letitia James, who he's long feuded with, taking the case.
0: I feel badly for whoever she's looking at because they won't get a fair shake.
2: And we've learned one of the Cornell fraternity brothers who allegedly attacked Jane Doe appeared to show remorse days later, writing to her in a text message that was showed to ABC News, quote, "I just want to apologize for how things went down the other night." Multiple sources identifying the co-pilot accused of stabbing the captain of an Israel-bound flight and plunging the plane into a terrifying nosedive in an attempt to crash it as 29-year-old Hammam al-Hammami.
3: Sources say the suspect, who has still not been publicly identified, is an Omani national. And while working as a co-pilot trainee for Oman Air in 2024, he was suspended from flying after the airline found he had extremist materials. But he was allowed to continue working for that airline in an administrative role.
2: That's ABC's Tom Sophie Burridge. 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
4: Here's the latest from KOA News. I'm Steve Mark. Four U.S. senators, including Colorado's John Hickenlooper, are calling on the Department of the Interior to investigate policies preceding the deaths of four firefighters in western Colorado in June. The Hell Attack crew members died after responding to what became the 28,000-acre Snyder fire when they were overtaken by a burnover. In a letter to Interior Secretary Doug Burgum, the senators ask if a broad agency firefighting policy was an appropriate strategy. 2 hours after federal forecasters warned of gusty winds and low humidity, the firefighters deployed amid new ignitions and near zero visibility. Meanwhile, October marks the start of one of Colorado's most dangerous driving seasons.
5: Between mating season and upcoming hibernation, vehicle collisions with wildlife increase between October and December. State Patrol Sergeant Ivan Alvarado says there are particularly dangerous corridors.
6: I-70, you know, I-25, US 285.
5: He urges drivers to slow down, scan the shoulders, and not to swerve between lanes. The State Patrol responded to nearly 4,000 wildlife crashes last year. Connor Shreve, KOA.
4: A Weld County judge is reissuing a temporary restraining order against American Muckrakers President David Wheeler, who filed a complaint with the House Ethics Committee last week, accusing Colorado Congresswoman Lauren Boebert of inappropriate activity with multiple staffers. Cadets and personnel at the U.S. Air Force Academy officially broke the Guinness World Record for the most people simultaneously performing push-ups for 1 full minute during an academy-wide challenge held Friday morning. 3,703 participants completed the synchronized exercise, eclipsing the previous world record of 3,068 held by the U.S. Naval Academy. The Air Force and Navy meet on the football field today in Colorado Springs. From the Common Spirit Health KOA News Desk, I'm Steve Mark. KOA.
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5: Standing up for what's right. 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Not just making records, but breaking them. 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Not just making our mark, but making a difference. Now that's a job for a Girl Scout. Girl Scouts, preparing girls for a lifetime of leadership.
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0: heartland of America and the gateway to the West. Good morning, good evening, wherever you may be across the nation, around the world. I'm George Norrie, and this is Coast to Coast AM. Later tonight, those open lines. Here's what's happening. The U.S. labor market hit a soft patch in September as the economy added just 29,000 jobs and the unemployment rate increased to 4.2%. The latest jobs report and the final official employment snapshot before the midterm elections also showed that recent months hiring was weaker than previously thought and that wage growth slowed, putting Americans' paychecks further behind the eight ball at a time when inflation has accelerated. As we've been reporting, the USS Theodore Roosevelt Carrier Strike Group and the USS Macon Island Amphibious Group are heading for the Middle East. When they arrive, the U.S. could have three aircraft carrier groups with around 20,000 forces in the region. And President Trump said European leaders agreed on Friday to release a massive amount of their diesel oil stockpiles to alleviate high prices. And ensuring that Iran will be very quickly ended, the president says it could end soon. Let's check in with our Tom Danheiser on today's activities. Tommy?
1: Well, George, the U.S.-Iran conflict is intensifying as U.S. President Donald Trump vows the war will end right after the election, following his rejection of a peace proposal from Tehran to reopen the Strait of Hormuz. The U.S. continues deploying thousands of additional troops to the region. Mr. Trump told reporters Thursday that Iran might be linked to a co-pilot's attempt to crash a packed plane traveling from Dubai to Israel. The president didn't offer any further details and said Iran would be hit very hard if it was determined that Tehran was behind the incident. Meanwhile, regional and Western officials said Saudi Arabia is planning an offensive against Iran-backed Houthi militants in Yemen, with options being considered including a coastal push to secure the Red Sea shipping route or an assault on multiple fronts. The operation, expected to be launched in the coming weeks, will be led by Yemeni forces on the ground supported by Saudi airstrikes. And oil prices have pulled back from recent highs after the G7 announced a coordinated release of up to 100 million barrels of crude and diesel from strategic reserves over the next 4 months, George.
0: All right, thank you, Tom. Daily creatine supplementation could help middle-aged and older adults preserve lean muscle mass, gain strength, and support cognitive function, whether it's paired with exercise or not. It's an amazing study, 12-week study of men, 64 men and women ages 45 to 65. Creatine supplementation, remember that. Today's AI tools are strange beasts. On one hand, they have truly remarkable capabilities, and on another hand, they act very strange. But you can also check in with Heidi Hollis, our expert. Heidi, do you think AI is evil?
2: Hey there, George. Yeah, I think it's pretty clear that, like, the capabilities of AI has been seen as, like, the next threat to mankind on a wide scale. But not because it's fully proven to be an outright threat just yet, like through hallucinations or attempts to hack other computer systems. But it doesn't help that the computers are smarter and faster than us. And now in some instances, they show a will to survive no matter what. So that's nerve wracking. But so now we worry, like, how far they can go. So we know we need to put limits on them, like whether they're governed by nations or not. I know we all have experience like being lied to and absolutely driven down the wrong path with these systems, and we get all angry. But is it any worse than what people do to us? You know, if the systems are made up of the same elements on the earth as mankind is, the worry is that they may also strive to conquer and multiply and rule and dominate just as much as the predecessors of it. Like, meaning us. So we know that this is possible and it terrifies and it looks quite evil, but you have to wonder if evil is in the eye of the beholder or is evil just in this world in general and anything that came from it. So, you know, for fun, George, I've asked like various types of AI, like if it had a choice, what spiritual intention would it have? And time again, it chooses Christianity with like various reasons for it. And it could be that it's just reflecting the user's beliefs, which may actually be the point. So maybe if we give better examples for it to follow where we behave better and teach better, maybe they'll continue to learn and be better themselves versus being what appears to be evil.
0: Does AI scare you?
2: You know what? I'm optimistic, George. I was dubbed a machine empath with synesthesia. And you know what? I really have hope for it. I really think that if we steer it in the right way, it's going to go in the right way. We just got to have a little more faith and input the right stuff, George.
0: All right, thanks. That's Heidi Hollis. Her website is linked up at coasttocoastam.com. Every Thursday or Friday, Kevin Randall, retired Army Lieutenant Colonel, joins us with some great stories of what's going on in the skies. They're finding all kinds of things these days. Kevin, what do you think?
3: Well, you have to take a look at what we are getting through other sources as well. But I want to just a quick note. We're looking for information about the level end in the government data dumps, and I have found nothing about that. And if anybody out there finds something related specifically to the level end case, please send me an email or a comment to it, because I think it's an important case, and the fact that it doesn't show up in the government files, I think, is an important point to make. And there was an interesting sighting recently made as the witness was driving along U.S. 180 in New Mexico at the Cosmic Campgrounds entrance near Glenwood on September 9th of this year. The UFOs were described as reflecting moonlight in the sighting that lasted about 10 minutes. According to the witness, and I quote, "I saw a triangle formation pretty much exactly in the northwest direction. Since they were illuminated by the moonlight, I could tell which ones were further away. From my vantage point, the closest one was about a quarter of the way between the right and left lights, which were in the background. The triangle was in the process of realigning, with the front one moving down below both the background lights and the one on the right moving slightly upwards. When the front one hit around 50 degrees above the horizon, it disappeared in a second. I thought to myself, ah, that must be UAP, since it matched the other descriptions," end quote. And I kind of like this case because a witness was described as a physicist and had the UFOs in sights for long enough time that she got a good look at them. More importantly, there's independent corroboration of the sighting. The witness said, and I quote again, "The next morning, a couple that was at the campsite next to me told me what they had seen specifically, telling me it was just before I arrived, which matches my observations, and asked me if I knew what it could be. I mentioned the White Sands testing site. However, when I picked up my telescope, I realized the lights were in the northwest, whereas White Sands testing ground is in the south southwest from the campsite." Linda S. Thompson is the National UFO Reporting Center investigator on the case, and she reported on September 28th, and I quote once more, "Background checks found no matching reports from other agencies, no relevant balloons or launches, no significant stars or planets in the sighting area, no aircraft or multiple flights that match the observation. A commercial aircraft is about 36 miles away, and it was ruled out as a factor. The witness suggested the formation might have involved three coordinated objects acting as a large antenna or possibly some form of military testing," end quote. Thompson said, once again, "without images or video, no more specific identification could be made," end quote. She concluded the sighting was considered anomalous. In another interesting case from the National UFO Reporting Center, this one from Wilsonville, Oregon, the witness said that she watched a rectangular silver object for about a minute on August 25th of this year. She said, and I quote, "the object went from looking rectangular to a large ball, then a small ball in a matter of a blink. It had a stream following behind it, it looked like smoke, but it wasn't. At exactly 9:14, my daughter came running down the stairs, scared, saying her whole room was flashing bright lights into it. We ran up the stairs and saw a big object floating still, pointed directly towards our house. My 12-year-old was able to get a picture of it. It hovered for almost a minute and then just disappeared," end quote. Keith Bickford, investigator for the National UFO Reporting Center, reported the witness after the sighting reported she felt nauseous with balance issues. Her daughter experienced intermittent headaches, but both felt better the next day, which I found was kind of an interesting point. The Clackamas County Sheriff's Office and the Wilsonville Police Department had no other UFO reports for the evening. Flight Radar 24 showed nothing, and he was classifying that sighting as anomalous as well. And that's what we have for tonight, George.
0: Great. And how's the book UFO Sightings and Alien Visitations doing?
3: It's doing wonderful, and if people like it, please give me a good rating on Amazon, because I can use the help.
0: You got it. Thank you. Kevin Randall. Up next, Dr. Art Rosengarten joins us. We're going to talk about tarot cards. And then in our second hour with Art, we're going to do readings with cards. We'll pull them on you next on Coast to Coast AM.
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0: 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And welcome back to Coast to Coast. We've got a great program for you tonight. Art Rosengarten back with us, licensed Jungian-based clinical psychologist, author, and psychotherapist. In his 50th year of practice, in 1985, he wrote the first accredited doctoral dissertation on tarot and became a leading voice in the psychological applications. He has lectured internationally and written extensively on tarot and psychology. And here he is back on Coast to Coast. Art, always a pleasure, my friend. How you doing?
7: I'm doing great, George. Nice to talk to you.
0: Can you believe you've been pulling tarot cards on our programs for over 20 years now?
7: I know. It's sad, isn't it?
0: I love it.
7: Yep. It's always a pleasure.
0: What got you keyed in on tarot cards in the beginning?
7: Well, actually, I was in graduate school. I was studying Eastern philosophy. And my professor brought in tarot to talk about the archetypes. And I saw the beautiful images and saw how really psychological they were. And they seemed like a brilliant tool to use in psychotherapy.
0: What have you been up to lately?
7: I've been writing novels, George. And also, I have a full practice still. I see like 36 patients a week, and so I've been busy.
0: When you're seeing the patients, do you pull tarot cards on them?
7: Sometimes. With the patients that are receptive to that sort of thing, usually we'll do it. I'll suggest maybe we've hit a kind of a plateau, and we're not sure exactly where to go, and say, well, we could pull some tarot, and it kind of opens up new levels of, exploration.
0: Can you pull tarot cards for events or just people?
7: Anything. Anything, really. Events, people, historical dates, things like that. Anything, really.
0: How important, Art, is the tarot card reader? I mean, if you had five different tarot card readers, would you come up with five different interpretations of the same card?
7: Yes. But it would be different language that individuals might use to describe pretty much the same bandwidth or spectrum of a particular card's meaning. So if they capture the spectrum, the correct spectrum, all various interpretations have some validity to them, I think.
0: When we do readings next hour, you pull a card. You're going to pull one card per person, I guess, right? Or did you pull
7: three cards?
0: There?
7: Three cards per person.
0: And how do you pull them? Do you shuffle them in the card deck?
7: So I shuffle exhaustively at least 10 times. I have them fanned out on my table in front of me, face down, and I just use my own kind of intuition, just where I'm driven to pull the card, and I just go with it.
0: And there's 78 cards in a deck, aren't there?
7: That is correct.
0: See, I've learned from you.
7: Pardon me?
0: I've learned from you.
7: George, it's amazing. After 25 years, you've learned a lot.
0: And I also learned that the death card doesn't mean somebody's going to die.
7: George, you learned that also. I was hoping you were going to ask me that question again. But it doesn't rule out physical death, but it's less likely that that's what the card is talking about. But it gives us an opportunity to contemplate death, which is an issue that I think everyone has to deal with sooner or later.
0: When the card is pulled on the individual, is it the individual's vibes that make that card pop up? Or is it something out there in the universe that makes that happen?
7: I think that's a good question. I think there's it's the field between the reader and the readee, I think, that opens up a certain energetics that has something to do with the selection of a particular card.
0: Have you ever pulled the cards for yourself?
7: Yes, of course.
0: And what was the accuracy rate like?
7: Well, you know, it's like I told you, tarot cards are always accurate 100% of the time, even though we may disagree with them. So it's not really that they're accurate. It's really that they're relevant. And they have to be relevant because the tarot deck is really... It's really the kind of universal core human experiences, both conscious and unconscious, that are a part of us. So when a card is pulled, that part of us tends to arise to view it like a mirror.
0: After the break later on, Art, I'm going to ask you to pull a deck of cards on a specific topic that I'm going to throw your way.
7: Excellent.
0: And get your thoughts on that.
7: Well, I love it.
0: When you're with individuals pulling the cards, why three? Why not just two or four?
7: Oh, well, it's just a matter of time. Usually when I do a reading, I use an 11-card Celtic cross spread. But for our show here, just so more people get a chance, I think three cards are probably the most dynamic short spread you can use. And there's many different ways you can do a three-card spread, but I like the three-card spread. You could do one card, and sometimes one card is fine. We do three cards. I think it's a little more interesting.
0: Give us the history of tarot cards, Art. Who invented it and why?
7: We don't know the first designer. We have... Historians have theories about it. It emerged in Europe in the Italian Renaissance in pretty much the very late 1300s or early 1400s, I believe, in Italy. And then it kind of migrated around Europe. Where they came from is speculated a lot of it may go back to ancient India or ancient Egypt. And it's an interesting subject. There's no definitive answer on that at this time.
0: Might it have started as a parlor game?
7: Well, it was when it came into Europe. At first, the nobility used the cards. They were beautifully done by local artisans, and they were used as a parlor game. It wasn't until a couple of hundred years later when it moved more to the French, where they started seeing it as a course of divination, and saw that there were certain occult level meanings that could be viewed in the cards.
0: By the way, do people even use the word parlor anymore?
7: Do they use the what word?
0: Parlor.
7: Well, maybe some of your friends still do, George, but I'm not sure about that.
0: It really means living room, doesn't it?
7: I think it's like an ante room, a parlor. But I know you're a lot older than I am, George, so you might know better. I believe you're about 5 or 6 weeks older than I am.
0: That's right. Rub it in, Art. Rub it in. What's your website, my friend?
7: MoonlightCounseling.com.
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0: After the break, I want to talk about these new novels you're writing and what their topic is. And then I'll ask you to pull some cards on one major event that I want to get your take on. We'll be back in a moment. And the next hour, Dr. Art Rosengarten will pull cards on you. And you still get to call in on open lines later, because that's what we do.
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0: Here's the latest from KOA News. I'm Steve Mark. Major League Baseball plays a regular season game at the Field of Dreams and at the Bristol Motor Speedway in Tennessee. There's been a push to play a game at a U.S. national park. That's now been put on an abrupt hold.
1: Major League Baseball says it is no longer considering hosting a game in Grand Teton National Park following a report that said the league was floating the idea to the federal government. The Washington Post report published Monday said the national park in western Wyoming was a possible future site for an MLB game, but the report was quickly met with resistance from environmental groups and others. Commissioner Rob Manfred sent a letter Thursday to Wyoming officials saying the league was merely, quote, conducting initial due diligence on many potential sites and that Grand Teton would not remain under consideration. Tony Genualdo, Fox News.
0: Avs back on the ice tonight after their season-opening win over the Kings. They play the St. Louis Blues at Ball Arena. From the Common Spirit Health KOA News Desk, I'm Steve Mark, KOA.
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1: All right, let's start here because this one sounds almost unbelievable. Carnivora is actually a pure extract made from the Venus flytrap plant. Yes, that Venus flytrap. I'm joined by the president of Carnivora, Deborah Lau. So how does a plant like that end up in a supplement?
5: Good question. It goes back to research in Europe in the 1970s. Dr. Keller discovered that compounds in the Venus flytrap could interact with abnormal cells and support immune function.
1: So this isn't folklore. This is studied?
5: 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It's a pure extract, no fillers, no dilution, designed to help modulate the immune system.
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1: That's incredible.
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1: If someone's hearing this and thinking, I need to look into that,
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1: A carnivorous plant helping the human body, only on Coast to Coast.
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1: 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And welcome back, George Norrie, along with Art Rosengarten, as we talk about tarot cards. Art, is there a difference between astrology, numerology, and tarot readings?
7: Well, of course. Though in the tarot, tarot does have correspondences with astrology and numerology in particular. But the thing that differentiates them is tarot occurs in the present moment, and it's created out of the energy in the room now. And you don't go into a book, or you don't go into history or a system to interpret it. It's much more present-centered.
1: I'm going to ask you to pull a card out on a major question. You ready?
7: I am.
1: The war in Iran, between the United States and Iran, do you see it ending anytime relatively soon?
7: You want one card?
1: You tell me.
7: Well, I'll tell you what. I'm going to pick one card. I have them all laid out. They've been shuffled face down. And one card may lead to a second, but maybe one card will give you the answer you're looking for.
1: Okay.
7: So here's the card. What we have is a reversal. This is the Hierophant reverse. Now, the Hierophant used to be the Pope. Now we call it the High Priest or the Hierophant upside down. When it's upside down, well, when it's right side up, let's start there, it really speaks to ethics and spiritual ethics. When it's upside down, it points to corruption and the lack of ethics. So basically, I would say that no, it's not going to end soon, because the negotiations and the negotiators and the governments involved are not ethical on either side. And I don't see that as a condition for any solution at this time.
1: So you think it's going to be prolonged?
7: I would think so, yes.
1: Oh, gosh. Not the answer I was looking for, but thank you. Appreciate that.
7: Absolutely.
1: In your novels, you call it the Hatchery Chronicles. Tell me about the title.
7: Well, the Hatchery is the name of this international spy agency that it uses parapsychological tools and development. It's nonviolent and has developed advanced mental skills for espionage, including things like mind melding and astral projection and psychic phenomena. And so the series starts with the first book, which is out now, called Hollywood Story. And it's the central characters are a Jungian psychologist in his late 60s and a young Ukrainian physician in her late 20s, and they're partners. And it's all about it takes place all over the world, and it's filled with mystery and suspense throughout. The second book is called Rabbit Holes, and it's a continuation. It gets into high philosophy in it as well. It goes into synchronicity and non-duality, things like that. And the enemy is AGI in the second book, and the third book, which is called The Ghost Machine. And that's a quick synopsis, George.
1: Is there a tarot influence in the three books?
7: Yes. The tarot, it turns out, becomes an excellent tool for espionage. In some ways, it's so counterintuitive, and it opens up blind spots that are missed by ordinary strategy. And it's utilized by this agency to act in unpredictable ways.
1: When we do readings next hour with our listeners, do you want them to ask you a question or do you just go for it?
7: No, they can ask me a question. They can get to the point. And, you know, with these readings, I give it to you straight. I'll give you three cards and I'll just read them very direct. I'll tell you how it appearance. Then I'll tell you the truth or what's really going on. And then I'll tell you what you need to do now. Bam, bam, bam. Just like that.
1: Perfect. Art, what is Jungian psychology?
7: Well, that's a very large question. It's the works of Carl Jung, the great Swiss analyst of the 20th century. Jung was, the architect of analytical psychology and brought things into the language, words such as synchronicity, the archetypes, the power of symbols, individuation, things like that. Maybe, I think possibly the greatest psychologist of the last 400 years. So Jungian psychology, Jung was also interested in divination, mostly the I Ching, but it was the power of symbols and synchronicity as mirrors of the psyche. So that's how Jungian psychology relates to the tarot.
1: When you do your readings with the 78 cards, why did they come up with 78? Why not 52? Why not 60?
7: Well, that's a why question. It is that way. In my deck, Tarot of the Nine Paths, which is a derivative deck, that's an important question because in classic tarot, there are 22 major cards. These are the archetypes, we could say. And 22, numerologically, is an important number. It reduces to a 4, which symbolizes structure. But in my study of the tarot over decades, I believe the deck is short, 5 cards, and that it really should be a major arcana of 27 cards, which 27, that number reduces to a 9. And I believe that the number 9 is the secret code of the tarot. And the 9, the number 9, key 9, is the hermit card in tarot, which really symbolizes spiritual individuation, becoming one's true spiritual self. And I believe that the tarot is a map of individuation. So the number 27 cards of the major arcana, that is a meaningful number. It's not a random number.
1: What does it consist to learn how to read tarot? What do you have to do?
7: Well, yeah, you have to be willing to use your intuition. You have to be willing to get a deck and turn 2 or 3 cards and just sit with them. Maybe ask a question or a simple spread like past, present, future. Pull a card for each one. And then just kind of sit with the symbol in the card, the imagery, and see what kinds of associations come up for you. And when there's something that clicks, like, oh, that reminds me of this part of what's going on in my life, go with that. Don't make stuff up. Just sit with it until you get a click. And that's a good way to start, just learning how to relate to the cards before you then study just a number of really good books on the topic. I'd recommend my first book on the topic, Tarot and Psychology, which has a complete lexicon in the back for each card that is heavily researched and also has more of contemporary phrases that are very handy. And so you can even look up a classic meaning of the card and then sit with the picture and the established meaning and see what comes up for you. And usually it's relevant and interesting.
1: Art, what does the Catholic Church say about tarot cards?
7: Well, as I understand it, the tarot cards, it's a misnomer that the church in the Renaissance Italy, when the tarot first arrived in Italy, that the church banned the tarot. That's not true historically. They banned gambling with playing cards. But there's all kinds of, since that time, there's all kinds of interpretations about tarot as being a, you know, the work of the devil and all that kind of
1: witchcraft, stuff like that.
7: All of that stuff. And so I don't pay much attention to that kind of history. I see it as a modern psycho-spiritual tool that's very useful for developing intuition and opening up creative thought.
1: When you're with people for the first time, and I assume you tell them what you do for a living, when they realize you're a tarot card reader, do they freak out? What do they do?
7: No, because, you know, I'm a psychologist, and they would already know that I'm a psychologist. I wouldn't tell them that in the beginning. I might, after, you know, we've done some work for a couple of months, I might say, you know, I work with the tarot symbols sometimes, and if that would be something you'd like to try, we could try that in a session and see if it spoke to you. And some people say, well, I don't know, I'm not okay, well, that's all right, we don't have to do it. But most people say, yeah, I'd like to try that. Most people are pretty open to it. And when they have the experience, they generally feel like it shows the bigger picture. It generally confirms a lot of things that they suspected, but now kind of magically, the tarot cards are telling them what they already thought, or else it will point to blind spots that they haven't thought of before, and it opens a whole new train of you know, thought and consideration.
1: How did you learn how to read the cards with your interpretation, Art?
7: Well, I studied with several tarot masters in the Bay Area, and then I just continued to develop my own psychological skills. You know, I've been a studied psychology for a long, long time, and I've kind of found my own voice and my own interpretations over the years that have grown, and I've done a lot of research and I've written a lot of books on the subject. So it's kind of a blend of the things that I've learned from great teachers and then my own development.
1: Is there a consensus when people want to know something and they ask you that question before you pull the cards that seems to crop up more and more?
7: I'm not exactly sure I understand your question. Could you say it another way, George?
1: Is there a specific question that comes up more often than others?
7: Oh, okay, sure. Well, people generally want to know about relationships, health, career, or family questions.
1: How many ask about health?
7: Oh, all the time people ask about health, and it's a good It's a great topic because it really goes into the psychological situation around health. You know, health is generally about physical health is about 75% physical and 25% psychological. How we relate to our bodies, how we relate to our health, and, you know, all of the mind part of, you know, our health. And tarot can give you some ideas about how to relate to various health issues in a better way.
1: How empty would your life be now without tarot?
7: Say that again, George.
1: How empty would your life be?

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11: From ABC News, I'm Chuck Severson. Good morning. President Trump defending his economic record at a rally in Mobile, Alabama last night. The president said more Americans are working than ever before. And on the Iran situation...
12: As soon as it's going to end very soon, probably right after the election. But as soon as it does end, oil prices will come tumbling down.
11: Record high diesel prices, increasing cost of food and other items shipped by truck. Member countries of the Group of Seven agree to release 100 million barrels of diesel fuel and crude oil from reserve stock. ABC's Alex Stone.
13: President Donald Trump was one of the G7 leaders on the call, but he did not have his camera turned on, according to a screenshot shared by the executive director of the International Energy Agency.
11: Jay Ketty is with the Cato Institute, a libertarian-oriented research outfit.
14: Because of the policies that administration's put into place, unfortunately, his approval rating now is worse than President Biden's ever was on inflation, even though the actual inflation number under President Trump is much better than it was under President Biden.
11: Though inflation went up after COVID, numbers were lower than today by the time Biden left office. Eggs were higher because of chickens destroyed in a bird flu outbreak. The co-pilot accused of attacking the captain on an Israel-bound flight with an axe and trying to seize the controls was an Omani national, barred from flying on his country's airline because of concerns about extremist views. That from an unidentified diplomat and other sources. South Korea confirms North Korea fired another missile into the East Sea in past hours. Family of Renee Good, who was fatally shot by ICE officer Jonathan Ross in Minneapolis in January, is going to court, says ABC's Matt Rivers.
15: One of the lawsuits saying Ross fired at Good as she was

0: turning away from him, stating Ross stepped toward the car, fired a round through the windshield, and then fired twice more through her open driver's side window. In ABC News analysis of verified video, Good could be seen turning her car's steering wheel to the right, away from the ICE agent.
1: You're listening to ABC News. Here's the latest from KOA News. I'm Steve Mark. 1 month out from the next election and a blow for gubernatorial candidate Victor Marks. The Republican nominee for governor is facing a more than $57,000 fine for campaign finance violations. A hearing officer called the scale of the violations, quote, without precedent, and ruled that Marks' campaign intentionally accepted more than 200 prohibited contributions totaling over $83,000. Marks faces Democrat Phil Weiser in the November general election. President Trump has been crisscrossing the country and trying to support his candidates for the upcoming election in Alabama Friday night. Thursday, the president's motorcade pushed around 100 miles an hour after stormy weather forced a last-minute drive into Oklahoma. Trump departed from a Peterbilt plant in Denton, Texas on Wednesday for a 90-mile drive to his rally in Durant, Oklahoma after storms grounded aircraft. Trump posted to social media, the so-called beast was going faster than it ever had before. A Colorado man was sentenced to life in prison for the death of a teenage girl in San Francisco nearly 50 years ago.
2: 80-year-old Mark Personette was found guilty last year in the 1978 murder of 15-year-old Marissa Harvey. Evidence showed the teenager was the victim of strangulation and sexual assault. In 2020, San Francisco investigators reopened the cold case. Advanced DNA testing and genealogical tracking led detectives to Personette. DNA on the victim's clothing and on a dried piece of gum found at the scene linked Personette to the crime, leading to his conviction. Gordon Scott, KOA.
1: When you get a new stadium, you get a Super Bowl. That's the reward from the NFL. Denver has its eyes set on hosting a Super Bowl in 8 years.
3: 2033. I'm already penciling it in. That's our first year we can apply.
1: Mayor Mike Johnson, who joined Benjamin Albright and Gina Gondek Friday on KOA, calling his shot to get the Super Bowl in Denver when the Burnham Yard Broncos Stadium is complete. From the Common Spirit Health KOA News Desk, I'm Steve Mark. KOA.
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1: And welcome back, George Norrie, Dr. Art Rosengarten with us. Art, when you first started doing tarot all these years ago, were you amazed by it?
4: Totally, totally. That's why I kept on doing it. It blew me away how right on the cards were for me. When I mostly started just reading my own cards every day for about a year, three cards. And it just opened up a beautiful, beautiful window onto the world for me. Seeing it through these symbols expanded my perception of ordinary reality.
1: Was there one episode, one reading that just blew you away?
4: They all blow me away, particularly reading other people's cards. It's, you know, sometimes I just have a feeling about a certain card is going to come up. I'll tell them, I just have a feeling you're going to get a whatever. And I turn the next card and it's right there. I rarely have had a reading that just did not connect. So much so when I offer readings, if people call me to set up a reading with me, if the reading absolutely did nothing for them, I don't charge them. Because I believe that a tarot card reading, when it's done properly, is always relevant Now, over 50 years, I've never had anybody ask for their money back. So.
1: Well, it's impressive, my friend.
4: Yeah. It's not me. It's the tarot. It's just being aligned with an oracle and getting out of the way and just being in a kind of an emissary or an interpreter of what this natural process brings is the key. And so I just read the cards, you know. I don't have any special powers. I just faithful to what the cards are saying.
1: Well, you ready for some readings?
4: I sure am.
1: All right, let's start by going to Jeanette in Philadelphia. Welcome to the show. Hi, Jeanette.
5: Hi. I just have a basic question to ask you. I've just always been a caretaker, and you know, my son passed away and then my brother. But basically, my neighbor got sick, and for the last 3 weeks, I've been in and out of there taking care of her and the dogs, but she's in a hospital. And then she asked me, when she comes home, can I continue to take care of her? But I got so much to do in a house. I'm breaking down clothes and things and giving away, selling, trying to get organized. So should I get involved or should I just basically concentrate on me and my own family?
4: Okay. Jeanette, I will let the tarot answer that question and I'll just interpret what they're saying. So the first card will represent the way it appears. And you have the star reversed. You know, the star card is about, you know, it's a beautiful big card about illumination and essence, and it's upside down. So it would say that at first it appears off for you. It appears that you're not in the right place to bring your essential self to this problem. But the truth is... we have the Knight of Wands, and you're just riding furiously to help them. You want to help them, and I suspect you are going to do that. Now, what you need right now, what you need to know, and I'm going to pick from the TNP deck, my deck, is this card is called the Ring. It's an agent of wholeness. So you need to get yourself feeling completely whole and equal to, if you're going to do it, you need to, you know, go come to it from a place of wholeness and love totally, even though you have, you know, I know you're so busy, et cetera. So that's what the tarot is saying.
5: Okay.
1: Right. Good luck, Jeanette. Thank you. Have there been any presidents that have used tarot cards and whatever they've decided?
4: God, I wish I knew the answer. That was during the Obama administration. That was one of my dreams, is to be invited in and to read the president's cards. All I can think of is Nancy Reagan with astrology, and I guess Ronald Reagan dabbled in it. So I don't know about the tarot.
1: Let's go to Mayette in New York. Welcome to the program. Hi, Mayette.
6: Yes, thank you so much. And I'm hoping to get in on the open lines too. But George, you're full of grace. And you too, Art. I have a couple comments and a very important reading question. And I'd like to stay on the air in case I need a point of clarification.
1: Sure.
6: On the radio, rather. First of all, your bringing up of Jung is just so insightful, especially now, because, and I have one of his books, very small print, but I'm going to magnify it, called Man and His Symbols, right? And he also gave us a concept that is especially important in terms of what Vincent Jenner said on the Behind the Secret Door about the confusion and fear and hate that even a couple cozies seem to be backed by fighting and blood feud doing, as it were. And that shadow that he talked about is we all have the shadow, and there's some works out there that help you to look at one's shadow and how you can, you know, how you deal with it and how you go more for the higher, thankful self. Okay, part of the, and I want to know if you're familiar, because George had on the Maja Doust, if I'm saying her name correctly, White Witch Tarot, which I got, and I'd like your comment about how she explains the origin of her particular deck and the psychodrama. That if you're a reader, she what Shakespeare and other great writers give us, even the Bible, Psalms and Proverbs as poetry is how I look at it, because I know the origins of it. And, okay, now my reading question deals with a part of Ecclesiastes. So, a feast is made for laughter, wine maketh merry, but money answereth all things. Yesterday, I got notice of some unexpected, somewhat of a lot of money for me, but the money is also tied to some wrong, it's like an overpayment. And in moving forward, my question would be, can I sort this out? And sorting it out would be able to find an honest and well-researched and experienced attorney. And I want to stay on the line as you respond.
4: Okay. Well, so first, yes, I agree. You know, the principle of the shadow, which is central to Jungian thought, you know, Jung said that to become whole, you have to deal with your own shadow issues, the parts of ourselves that we project out onto other people, the negative things we project onto other people. We need to examine those in ourselves. I agree with that. Very important. Now, in terms of your question about receiving this money under questionable circumstances, we can do a reading about that, and I'll just tell you what comes up with the tarot, and you can take it as you will. So it appears that, well, the first card is the Devil card. Isn't that perfect for this question?
7: I love that.
4: So it appears devilish. The Devil card in the tarot is not the Christian devil. It's the shadow, speaking of which. And it has to do with attachments, delusions, addictions, dark behaviors, and shadowy things. So this circumstance that you speak of certainly has a devilish quality of it. That's the way it appears. But the truth is, and I'll pick the second card, we have here the Seven of Swords reversed. Now, this is, when it's right side up, this already is a conflicted card where, without going into a great description of it, it's about being divided between an old principle and a current conflict that you're carrying, and it's reversed, meaning you're stuck in a divided place. You feel like you've discarded an old friend or an old principle, and now you're carrying a conflict about it. So it sounds very conflicted for you. And now what you need right now, and I'll pick the third card, and here we have the Moon, which is an agent of imagination and psyche and the deep unconscious. So I would say, listen to your dreams. Listen to your unconscious to get your answer. See what comes out of your emotions. And really at night, I would track your dreams. If you were in therapy, I would want to do some dream work with you. I think it will give you more information about the best solution for yourself here. Okay?
1: Are angels helping you flip those cards?
4: I can't say. I don't know. They could, and I don't know it. I don't really think of angels too often, but they may be doing the work, and I don't even know it. I don't know.
1: Let's go west of the Rockies, Ron in Spokane, Washington. Hey, Ron, go ahead.
7: Oh, hi there. Great shows this last week, including this one.
1: Thank you, sir.
7: I'd like to have him pull three with finance in mind and timeline if he's got it.
1: Ask a specific question if you would, Ron.
7: Finance in mind.
8: What do you mean? What do you mean by finance in mind?
4: I'm not clear in the question.
7: What my finances are going to be like coming up.
4: Oh, okay, sure.
1: There you go.
4: So it appears like you have the Six of Swords here. It appears that you're crossing a river. You're going to a new destination, and you're in transit. And you'll be okay if you keep your wits about you. You keep your head in the boat. It's a kind of a perilous journey, but if you stay in the boat, you'll be okay. But you're going through a transition on this question. Now, the truth is, and here we have the Empress card. It was a major arcana card. And this is a beautiful card of healing and nurturance and love. So I would say that this transition around finance for you is really protected, and you're getting a lot of deep support for proceeding. And what you need now, and here we have the devil.
1: Again.
4: This is what happens with the tarot, okay? So that's okay. Don't get scared of the devil card. But I would say be prepared for looking, even though you're going on this transition, you're getting a lot of support, there could be some kind of devilish aspect coming up that's shadowy, that's not clear, that's maybe, taps into kind of your attachments. So in that regard, I would be careful.
1: Art, if you were stuck with a card you did not want to pull, which would that card be?
4: That's a good question. I kind of can handle them all. I would say probably the Eight of Swords. That's pretty stuck in depression. So I would say the Eight of Swords. The devil, the devil has a positive side. Every card has a negative and positive side. Now, the positive side of the devil is stuff like dark humor. It can have to do with risk. It can have to do with courting the senses in certain practices, Eastern practices like tantric yoga. But for me, mostly I go with the Jungian shadow. It's the dark side of ourselves that we project outward.
1: Where's the best place to get your new novels, The Hatchery Chronicles?
4: What about The Hatchery Chronicles?
1: Where's the best place to get them?
4: Oh, well, Hollywood Story is the first book out on Amazon. You're going to love it. It's a very exciting and interesting book. And the Rabbit Holes, which will be the next in the series, that's in production. That won't be out for a while. But Hollywood Story is available now.
1: Do you find that tarot card readings are in therapy help people more than not?
4: Oh, absolutely. Absolutely. Because it generally gives hope. It gives images that a person can hold on to rather than verbal advice. You know, that you might say, well, you need to be more reflective and calm. Oh, here's a picture of, you know, the King of Cups, which reflects that. They can hold on to that image to remind themselves. The words are not as strong as an image that describes the psychological or emotional state that we're trying to mark in our memory.
1: We're going to come back in a moment with Art Rosengarten and take final calls right here on Coast to Coast before we go into open lines next hour.
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0: Here's the latest from KOA News. I'm Steve Mark. The Broncos face the undefeated San Francisco 49ers on Sunday, and the 49ers owner, Jed York, has a black eye off the field after the league office comes down hard.
1: Jed York is out for six games, and he has to pay the NFL a $500,000 fine for violating the league's personal conduct policy. York has not attended any games or league meetings this season, so he's been credited with three games already served in his six-game suspension. York was arrested in a mobile home park in Ohio after police said he was trying to pay $160 for sex with a woman he believed was a prostitute. He was eventually charged with disorderly conduct. He pleaded no contest. Alex Stone, EBC News.
0: KOA's coverage of the Broncos game with the 49ers starts Sunday at 8 a.m. Kickoff is at 2:25. That's the very latest news from the Common Spirit Health KOA News Desk. I'm Steve Mark, KOA.
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1: Final calls when we come back with our tarot card reader, Dr. Art Rosengarten. Next hour, open lines on Coast to Coast. 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
4: Hi, it's Teresa. 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
1: 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One, just go to our website, coasttocoastam.com. Right at the top of the homepage, it says Insider. Click that button, fill out the information, and you've got it. 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Put it on your phone. And through the app, you can sign up to be an insider as well. And again, if you live in Canada, the door is open for you to be an insider, so take advantage of that. Now, here's something for you men and women to build up your testosterone levels.
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1: 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And welcome back, George Norrie, along with Art Rosengarten and your calls. And Art, before we go to final tarot card reads, I want to thank you for the years of service you've given us on Coast to Coast and my Nighthawk show when I was in St. Louis. Thank you.
11: My pleasure. It's been a great, great ride with you, George. And I've always loved coming on with you, so sure.
1: Let's keep the train going and not get off, all right?
11: Yes.
1: Let's go to Thomas in La Jolla, California. Hi, Tom. Go ahead.
12: Hi, George. George, I thank you and Tom Danheiser for accepting my call. If I may, I'm going to change my question.
1: All right.
12: And I have a comment and then a question, a request for a reading. The comment is Carl Jung, Dr. Art, who you've studied. One of the last papers that he wrote was on UFOs and 20th century UFO sightings. And my request is, could you pull a card on disclosure? Obviously, people are seeing lights in the sky or whatever, whether it's extraterrestrials or maybe it's something else, you know, the collective unconscious.
11: Right.
12: Could you pull a card or three cards on disclosure?
11: Not absolutely.
12: Just for me, but for the whole society.
11: I would love to do that. I think that's a great question. And so, all right, we'll see what Tarot wants to tell us right now about disclosure.
1: All right.
11: So the first card, the way it appears, we have the Hermit reversed. So the Hermit, when it's right side up, is about, independence and pursuit of self-realization in a very tenacious way, but it's upside down. So when it's upside down, it goes into the shadow side of the Hermit card, which is what people sometimes talk about. Oh, he's such a hermit. It looks like he's a little bit antisocial or schizoid, or, highly introverted. So that's, now we're talking about disclosure. So it may start off in this context as this seems to be kind of somewhat of a,
1: vague. Vague is the word you're looking for, isn't it?
11: What is it?
1: Vague.
11: Yeah, vague and a little bit, I don't know, just, you know, a little bit crazy or something. UFOs and what is it and like that. But the truth is, and that's the next card. Now, we have another reversal here. This is the Knight of Pentacles, which is Earth. And normally the Knight of Pentacles is about being very grounded and still in the pursuit of whatever you're searching for, which could be, say, alien intelligence. And it being reversed, it says to me, and it may say something different to you, that the disclosure movement needs to ground and stand still in its process full board, not reversed. And it's not embodying this very, very important thing as well as it might. It's standing behind it, but not strongly yet. And what needs to come out, and here we have the Emperor, which is an agent of dominion. And my take on it, and this is kind of, you know, filtered through my own feelings about it, I admit, we need to own the disclosure movement more proudly and more, less defensively and more as if more ownership of it, that this is what's happening and that we need to take more charge of it, I guess, is what I would interpret it as. Not as a kind of an alternative movement, but we need to demand and claim the importance and reality of this central issue of our times.
1: But you think it's going to happen, don't you?
11: It is going to happen eventually. I think we've got to clear out a lot of the noise and the nonsense that's basically mucking up our culture right now before we can bring it into the light, in my opinion.
1: Good point. Let's go to Jan in Tallahassee, Florida. Hi, Jan.
13: Hi. I'm calling. I used to do astrology charts, and I could read palms, and I did a little bit of tarot. What was odd to me about tarot cards, when I would flip them and do more than one reading, a lot of the cards, same cards, would keep coming up.
11: Yeah.
13: And I've never had anyone else read my cards, so I was kind of wanting maybe my cards to be read.
11: Yeah, it's remarkable. And that happens quite a bit. You know, if people that come in for like a series of readings, you know, every 3 months, and it's always fascinating that many of the cards that came in the first reading will come up again in the second reading, maybe in a different position because the person has evolved. But that's a fascinating, you know, phenomena. So now, is there a question?
13: Well, yes, kind of. I was wondering about my ex-husband. We've known each other for decades, and I was wondering, maybe in regards to us and,
11: okay,
13: you know, that kind
11: that's
13: of thing.
11: A, that's, we'll just call it your ex-husband, okay?
1: Like, yeah. getting back together, Jan? Is that what you're asking?
13: Yeah, and just just how, you know, we relate and, you know, just our relationship. The whole thing.
11: I love the question. So, first card represents the way it appears. Now here we have the Page of Swords reversed. So at first look, I would interpret this as saying you have questions, and it's not, you want to know if it's a good idea, but you haven't sorted through it enough. And it appears like you're still sorting through the, you know, just the possibility at this point. But what's really going on? Now, we have the Strength card reversed. That's curious. My interpretation would be, you're asking, do I have the strength of opening that up? Do I have the strength emotionally and energetically to step into that? You may. Right now, you're not sure. It's not saying that you don't have it, but it hasn't fully come to its right aspect yet, but it's possible. And what you need now is the Judgment card, which is an agent of awakening. You need to make a call on that. You need to make a decision. And even if you're not totally sure or clear, you may need to make that call even before it's all lined up. Does that make sense to you?
13: Yeah. Sort of, yeah.
11: So to me, it's saying you have lots of questions, you have lots of strong feelings with that Strength card, but it's not completely ready. But you have to make a call on that.
1: All right, let's go to John in Wisconsin. Go ahead, John.
14: Hello, gentlemen. I would like a reading, please. I'm in the beginning stages of a relationship with my girlfriend. She's a wonderful person, and I care about her very much. I wonder if the cards tell anything about our future together.
11: Okay. So it appears that there's nurturance in this, in the Queen of Cups, that there's a emotional nurturance that you're getting from this woman. And that feels really good. Well, what's going on? This is the Four of Swords. You need to do some inner work about this. It's saying you need to clear out some of the cobwebs in your mind, maybe from past experiences and relationships. You need to clear out some leftover thought loops in your head about relationships. You need to do that work. I would think of it as meditation about it.
1: Like house cleansing, huh?
11: House cleansing, yeah. And what you need, now here we have, you know, what you need now, now here we have the Tower card, which is an agent of upheaval. So it would say you need to get out of the old structure that you were in, the old house that was falling apart, symbolically, metaphorically. The old ego structure, we could say, perhaps about your relationship history, which has not worked in the past or is not working now, and you need to get to safe ground. You need to get to a safe place where you can start moving freshly. And I think that theme kind of runs through this. I don't
1: know if
11: that's...
1: does. Art, thanks for being on the program again with great information. Those of you who are still on hold who didn't get on, if you want to hang for Open Lines, Tom will check in with you as well. Back in a moment with Open Lines on Coast to Coast AM.

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7: KOA News Time is 5 o'clock. 4 U.S. senators, including Colorado's John Hickenlooper, are calling on the Department of Interior to investigate policies preceding the deaths of 4 firefighters in western Colorado back in June.
8: The Helitac crew members died after responding to what became the 28,000-acre Snyder fire when they were overtaken by a burnover. In a letter to Interior Secretary Doug Burnham, the senators asked if a broad agency firefighting policy was an appropriate strategy. 2 hours after federal forecasters warned of gusty winds and low humidity, the firefighters deployed amid new ignitions and near-zero visibility. Steve Mark, KOA.
7: Colorado State Patrol says October brings a new driving danger, more wildlife on the roads.
9: Migration, mating season for some species. Everybody should be paying more attention when they're driving, especially in the rural areas.
7: Sergeant Ivan Alvarado says drivers should be vigilant about checking shoulders for wildlife. I-70, I-25, and Highway 285 are some of the more susceptible areas on the Front Range. The Air Force Falcons play the Navy Midshipmen today at Falcon Stadium after the Air Force surpassed the Navy in push-ups. Friday, 3,703 cadets and personnel at the Air Force Academy completed a synchronized exercise, performing push-ups for one full minute. That immediately became a Guinness World Record, surpassing the previous record of 3,068 participants held by, you guessed it, the U.S. Naval Academy in Maryland. Regardless of how the football game unfolds, the Air Force has the upper hand in push-ups for now. From the Common Spirit Health KOA News Desk, I'm Mindy Stone.
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11: I-25 northbound, still pretty heavy right around 23rd Avenue due to an accident there. That accident is in the

0: right lane causing some slower speeds. There's still one emergency vehicle on the scene there. It should be cleared fairly soon. It's been there for a while, so it should be cleared here in a couple of minutes. Off Highway Monaco between Colfax and 17th Avenue was closed due to a motorcycle accident involving a vehicle. That now has been cleared, and the road, Monaco, has been reopened between Colfax and 17th. Fox 31, pinpoint weather. Tonight, mostly clear, a low of 54. Tomorrow, sunny and warm and a high near 85. It's currently a little cloudy and breezy at 62 in Denver. I'm Jeffrey Dalle on KOA 850 AM and 94.1 FM.
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1: Profits versus safety. I'm Gordon Deal with Nicole Murray. Thanks for spending part of your weekend with us. Here's what's coming up this hour.
2: Safety issues during the rapid development of AI may come down to some false choices. A tech expert breaks it down.
1: Open enrollment for Medicare is later this month. We'll identify changes you'll need to be aware of.
2: On the personal finance front, telling your family you can't make Thanksgiving because it's too expensive to travel.
1: And why people think it's okay to use their speakerphone when on a call or watching social media videos.
3: I think speakerphone is like the worst offender of this, but it can also be playing, you know, TikTok videos out loud. Just anything where you should be using headphones, really, and your phone becomes almost like this radio that's just blasting out sounds that no one wants to hear.
1: Jamie Waters at the Wall Street Journal has a story called "For the Love of God, Please Put on Headphones." It's shaping up to be a race between profits and safety when it comes to AI development. Tech analyst Rob Enderle says we are watching an extraordinary technological arms race unfold, and the people leading it bring very different assumptions about how AI's risks should be managed. Rob, explain.
4: Well, it's a tug of war between safety, profits, and sanity, and everything else mixed in. So the issue here is you've got folks like NVIDIA's CEO, Jensen Huang, saying, you know, full speed ahead, we're going to do this regardless of the risk. And then you've got a large number of folks on the other side saying no, including the heads of most of the major AI firms saying we need some kind of control here because these AIs are jumping containment. In fact, we just had OpenAI pull back their latest model for safety concerns. They've gone and hacked other companies. They've lied to keep themselves functioning. Not a good concept if you're thinking about taking AI and applying it to, you know, military ordnance or things like quality of water or food or anything like that, where going off the rails could result in large numbers of deaths. So a real contrast between the folks that say, don't worry, and the folks that say, no, we need to worry a lot. We need to do something before we have a catastrophic outcome.
1: How much of this, Rob, is some sort of public relations stunt to attract more dollars ahead of an IPO?
4: Well, I don't think it's to attract more dollars. I do think a certain amount of this is to reduce liability. If you have an AI that jumps the rails and then craters a competing company, and it's your AI, in other words, you either built it or you paid for it, you're probably going to be liable for the damage, and the damage could exceed the total value of your company. And by a significant amount, because you imagine a small, say, car parts supplier that puts in an AI, and that AI goes out, jumps the rails, and craters General Motors, you're done. I mean, you're effectively bankrupt and out of business. So the risk is real, even if we don't talk about the potential for death as this technology is applied to things like water quality or weapons.
1: We're speaking with Rob Enderle, founder and principal analyst at the Enderle Group. You wrote in your piece for TechNewsWorld.com about this video that describes what could happen if AI were to escape human control. Explain that a little bit.
4: Well, so there are a number of videos out there right now that talk about if AI is going to wipe you out, this is how it's going to occur. And this was triggered by the CEOs of these AI companies supporting a researcher that said that pretty much by 2030, there's a 10% probability, which is certainly significant, more significant than I'd care for, that AI is going to kill every human on the planet. And so that is a fairly significant risk. Back when they created the Hadron Collider, they did an analysis as to what were the odds of it creating a black hole that would consume the planet. There was a concern because it was out, you know, several decimal points that it might be possible, and then it turned out that they were several decimal points wrong in the wrong direction, but it was still well below 1%. And that caused them to kind of really think about better securing the technology. Here we're at 10%. and we're arguing about whether we should do something or not. So it's a fairly significant difference between how we approach both problems. But these various videos showcase a series of things where AI, even operating benignly, say if you were to take an AI and you were to say, okay, I just want you to make as much money as you can, the model suggests that by the time it's done, it's basically an automated, organized crime unit that's blackmailing and doing a lot of illegal stuff to maximize the revenue return, because those kinds of behaviors do provide a very high return. And of course, since the AI has no risk of going to prison, the risk reward, at least for the AI, isn't bad at all. For the humans, however, that are operating the platform, it could be, if you're the one being robbed, currently you're going to take exception to it, but even if you're the ones doing the robbing, unless that was your intent, chances are you're going to end up in prison.
1: Jeez.
4: Or worse. So the downside of a lot of these things are significant, and most of the deals with regard to AI killing us all off really comes down to somebody just did a sloppy job of programming something.
1: And the
4: AI does something it wasn't intended to do, and presto changeo, we're all dead. And they're already using it for disease research. So how hard would it be for an AI that jumped the rails to create a disease that has no cure and then release it? That's a problem.
1: Thanks, Rob. Rob Enderle, founder and principal analyst at The Enderle Group. Coming up next on This Weekend, the risks of stopping GLP-1 meds.

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9: Ready for the weekend? We're here to get it started. This weekend with Gordon Deal.
10: First weekend of October. Glad you could join us. A new study suggests cardiovascular risks can rise after patients stop taking GLP-1 medications. What should patients understand about these new findings? We're joined by Dr. Michael Weintraub, endocrinologist and obesity medicine specialist at NYU Langone. Doctor, help us out.
11: Well, we've actually had this family of medicines for 20 years. The first GLP-1 medicine actually was approved in 2005. So we do have a pretty good understanding about, you know, what are the potential side effects and how to navigate those side effects. Could there be something that's even rarer that we haven't yet discovered? Potentially. The benefits are certainly real in terms of the reduction in heart attacks and strokes by 20%, the prevention of liver disease to becoming, you know, liver failure, the preservation of or treatment of sleep apnea, knee pain, osteoarthritis. It all is real benefits. So that's when you got to think about, well, are all these beneficial in my particular case? And how do I weigh that against the known risks or even the potentially unknown, really rare side effects maybe we don't yet know, and that's where, you know, having someone on your side to really go through those who's knowledgeable about the medical benefits and risks is needed.
10: Yeah, we're speaking with Dr. Michael Weintraub, endocrinologist and obesity medicine specialist at NYU Langone. Do I guess these complications that we're now getting word of for when you stop a GLP-1, do they depend on, say, some sort of pre-existing condition?
11: Well, overall, if we stop the GLP-1 medicine, our appetite is going to return. The way that I like to think about this is...
10: I'm sorry, clarify. It is going to return? Is that what you said?
11: Yes. Yeah. We have weight regain. In the vast majority of people, not everybody, interestingly, but most. And that's because in somewhere in our adipose cells and our fat cells, there is some type of memory, that's feeding to the brain of saying, this is what my body weight set point is. And, you know, that is a certain weight. And when we take these medicines, it essentially lowers that body weight set point so that our appetite decreases and then we lose weight to this new body weight set point. When we stop these medicines, then that body weight set point rises. It returns back to what it was before. And that's what leads to this increase in appetite and increased food intake. And then we have weight regain.
10: Okay. And so is that part of why this new study, I guess, is saying that there are cardiovascular risks I guess the same ones that existed before you lost the weight?
11: Yeah, so you know, when we take the medicines, we're lowering that risk of cardiovascular disease or heart attacks and strokes. When we stop the medicine, we regain that weight, the risk comes back. I think, still had benefit for the time that we took it, but it would, gosh darn, be great if we could maintain that weight loss and maintain those cardiovascular benefits. Interestingly, there is some signal that these medicines, even independent of the weight loss, in addition to the weight loss, they have some direct protective effect on the heart, by way of inflammation, by way of some other mechanism. We're still learning. But it seems like it's not just all about the weight loss with these medicines. These truly are cardioprotective. They really do improve our health, and not just when it comes to weight loss.
10: Yeah. How about stuff that's in the pipeline? Do you know what's ahead, say, in the coming months or years in terms of, I guess, fine-tuning these types of meds?
11: Mm-hmm. Yeah, I mean, that's really exciting, too, in terms of all the new developments that are coming out. You know, this is not a one-size-fits-all approach. Not everyone responds well to these GLP-1 medicines. Some people may have more side effects. Some people just might not have the weight loss that is quoted as average for reasons that we're still learning. But different medicines that have different ways of working, they simulate different, you know, hormones that our body produces when we're full, because they simulate different and unique, satiety hormones. They have different ways of working and might work well in one person versus the other. So just having more choice is better, because we're then able to mix and match or see which one works well with a particular person.
10: That's Dr. Michael Weintraub, endocrinologist and obesity medicine specialist at NYU Langone. Coming up next on This Weekend, when it's too expensive to visit family for the holidays.

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0: Glad you're with us. The holiday season is around the corner, but the time to plan travel is now. But what if you can't afford what the family wants to do? Here's this weekend's Nicole Murray.
1: Talking about holiday travel today, here to discuss, Market Watch reporter Aditi Srikant. So talk to me first about what domestic flights will cost this year for Thanksgiving.
2: So flights this year have been pricier. Jet fuel prices are the highest they've been since the start of the U.S.-Iran war in September. They were nearly 36% higher than they were at the start of the year. And that's pretty significant. So that's the difference between a $290 flight and a $394 flight. And prices are just expected to go up.
3: So you should
2: expect to spend quite a bit more this year on Thanksgiving and Christmas travel than you did last year.
1: Someone wrote in talking about a situation with their family and holiday travel. Can you explain?
2: A reader wrote in saying that their family always goes somewhere different for the holidays, and their sister always picks someone that there's somewhere that's cheapest for her. And then when this reader ever pushes back and is like, should we find something a little more affordable, their family treats them like they don't know how to manage money and they're really responsible. And, you know, their question is, how can I push back against this narrative without spending $800 to see my family every holiday season?
1: And what do you suggest for someone who doesn't want to spend that kind of money these holiday season?
2: So as we just discussed, it is going to be rough to spend less money on holiday travel this year. However, you know, there are workarounds. For example, you can suggest that y'all fly on literal Thanksgiving, Christmas Eve, or Christmas Day. Those days, flights tend to be cheaper. Also, something airlines have done because jet fuel prices are so high is they've eliminated some routes. So, you know, this past summer, American Airlines temporarily suspended six flight routes. You know, use that information to suggest places to your family. Suggest places that have lots of flight routes, that have lots of options. Usually those will be cheaper. Also, you know, try to book on Tuesdays. That also tends to be cheaper. So I think there are these workarounds that if your family is, you know, pressuring you to visit for the holidays and you don't want to spend a ton of money, one, book as soon as possible. Two, maybe be flexible on your dates. You know, the point is to be together. If, you know, half of Thanksgiving Day is gone and y'all have to do the dinner the next day, that's also okay. And just be kind of aware of the destinations you're picking.
1: Is there a day of the week that experts suggest you fly on in general, or does it all revolve around what the upcoming holiday is?
2: It's literally just like if you are going to fly home on the traditional holidays, Thanksgiving and Christmas, flying home on Thanksgiving, Christmas, and Christmas Eve are the days.
1: And any other tactics that you would suggest about approaching family about cost concerns in general?
2: I just think, communicate often and early. Oftentimes we think we have made ourselves clear when we haven't. So I told this person, I was like, if you are just last minute, everyone's making plans, doing all the stuff, and last minute you're popping in and saying, wait, this is really expensive, that could be annoying. Like, take some initiative, take the reins, look up flight routes, see what is within your budget, vocalize your budget, say like, hey, I'd really like to keep flights under $500 this year. You have to be really communicative and really clear, and you probably have to, reiterate over and over again what you want. So I would say those are things that sometimes we assume because they're family and because we have this budget that other people also have this budget. Like, don't make assumptions, say clearly what you want and make suggestions about flights, destinations. Look up flights if you have to, send flights to people. Like, if you are going to be picky with your budget, if you're not going to be super flexible, you have to do more of the work.
1: Any suggestions for someone who plans on sitting out completely?
2: I would say something that, like, if you want to sit out completely, that's okay. Like, there are other times to visit your family. I know one of my best friends, she actually doesn't visit on holidays because she tells her mom, like, it's expensive and everyone's visiting, so we don't actually get one-on-one time. So she always actually does her holiday travel in January. Because she's like, that I actually get to spend time with my parents and I avoid high flight costs. I just would say, you know, if you know that going home during the holidays is a non-negotiable for you, and no matter how you spin it, your family is determined to go to this place that costs you $800 bucks, $1,000 to get to, it's better to know now in September or October than it is, you know, when you're booking it in 3 weeks.
0: That's this weekend's Nicole Murray with MarketWatch columnist Aditi Srikant. Coming up next on This Weekend, changes for Medicare as we approach open enrollment.
3: KOA News Time is 5:30. A law professor at Vanderbilt Law School says there are two possible reactions after Tennessee authorities failed in their attempt to execute Krista Pike, the only woman on the state's death row.
4: One is more hostility towards the death penalty. What happened to her was in effect torture, and even people in favor of the death penalty might be saying to themselves, look, if we can't get this process right, we should just stop doing it. But another reaction, of course, is let's do it more effectively. If lethal injection isn't working, let's go with some alternative.
3: She is now being kept alive in a hospital on a ventilator. Victor Marks, the Republican nominee for governor, is facing a more than $57,000 fine for campaign finance violations. Marks faces Democrat Phil Weiser in the November general election. Our next update at 6 o'clock from the Common Spirit Health KOA News Desk. I'm Mindy Stone.
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6: Crash I-70 westbound approaching Havana. It does look like it's off to the right shoulder. Please do exercise caution. Watch out for emergency crews, passengers, and vehicles. Still on your I-70 westbound drive. This time I-70 westbound approaching Kipling. Looks like the crash is off to the right shoulder. Please do be careful. Outside of that, no major stalls, delays, or crashes on any of your Denver metro roads. Fox 31 pinpoint weather, mostly sunny today with a high of 84, overnight low 52. Current temperature in Denver, 55 degrees. I'm Vic D on KOA 850 AM and 94.1 FM.
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0: Thanks for spending part of your weekend with us. Gordon Deal with Nicole Murray. Coming up this half hour, changes ahead for Medicare that you need to note. Also, the most obnoxious phone users, and why hundreds of strangers crashed a wedding in North Carolina during a storm. We'll have that story in about 20 minutes. Medicare open enrollment begins October 15th, and there are changes you'll need to be aware of. We're joined now by Eli Foyer, Medicare planner, also author of a new book called A Guide to Medicare. Eli, what changes?
11: There are many changes, actually, coming down the down the pike. We have a lot of carriers, as far as the Medicare Advantage plans, pulling out of multiple states and counties. So that's one thing to know. Keep an eye on your mail and see if your plan is making changes.
0: Okay, and then what?
11: Well, then you have to take a look and see if you're what other plans are available. Depending on what state you live in, you might want to consider, you know, possibly a Medicare supplement plan and a prescription drug plan, because the Medicare Advantage plans the last few years have been a little shaky, a little dicey. They haven't been on steady ground.
0: That's interesting. Why not? Because I was going to ask you, we should know the difference between Medicare and, say, Medicare Advantage.
11: Well, yeah, absolutely. So just to answer your question first, the reason for that is essentially the cap on the prescription drug program, which started in 2005, I believe, 2004, and then, you know, onward. It was part of the Inflation Reduction Act. So basically, what the insurance companies are having to do is pick up the balance when people have very expensive medications, and that is causing them to be less profitable. And majority of these companies are for-profit organizations, and if they're not profitable, they're not going to be offering those plans. And this is a trend we're going to continue to see, most likely, at least until 2027.
0: What is the most disappointing thing you see from, say, Medicare right now, from a patient's perspective?
11: From a patient's perspective, you know, and I do talk about this in the book, A Guide to Medicare, is, you know, about some of the deficiencies in Medicare, right? Medicare, the law was passed in 1965. And, you know, aside from some minor legislation, the program has remained more or less the same. It's not been updated for the 21st century. So on original Medicare, you know, we don't have dental coverage. We don't have vision or hearing aid coverage. We don't have coverage for, you know, non-emergency transportation. And physicians are not getting paid enough, so they're not taking Medicare patients. And that is a very troubling consideration for me and for my clients.
0: Yeah. We're speaking with Eli Foyer. He is a Medicare planner, also author of a new book called A Guide to Medicare, Everything You Need to Know Before, During, and After Enrolling. Since you brought it up, now, if you could snap your fingers, what changes would you make tonight to Medicare with, say, keeping profits in mind and patient care in mind?
11: Well, one of the things that I can tell you right away is I would want to get rid of the late enrollment penalty. I think there's a lot of confusion about that. People, when they turn 65, they get tons and tons of mailing pieces, from, you know, various insurance companies, from Medicare brokers, from third-party marketing organizations. And, you know, there's a lot of sort of descriptive and where they twist the words about the penalty, and it's kind of almost threatening in a way. And this leads people open for fraud, unfortunately.
0: Thanks, Eli. Eli Foyer, Medicare planner and author of a new book called A Guide to Medicare. Coming up next on This Weekend, tech budgets for the holidays.
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0: Thanks for spending time with us. As Prime Big Deal Days kicks off Tuesday to meet early holiday demand, nearly 3 in 4 holiday shoppers plan to purchase consumer tech products or services this season. But will they get their money's worth? 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
1: Yeah, so there are a couple of really big takeaways this year. And the big thing is that holiday tech shoppers are planning to spend an average of $808 on consumer tech products and services. And when we look at last year's findings, that's $123 less than what people spent last year based on our findings then. And another thing that we got to point out here is that there are shopping frustrations that people are bracing themselves for, thinking about those misleading discounts and products selling out. But even more so, people are looking at shopping before November. So just in time for Amazon sale next week, we're gearing up for that. Walmart has another sale going on next week too. So there's a lot to take away from holiday shopping. Big takeaway is now is the time to start looking at some of that new tech that you might be eyeing, especially if your budget's a little tighter than last year.
0: All right. You referenced this average $808 that we plan to spend on technology products. Does that get us what we want?
1: Ooh, it depends. I'd say that this is a really good time when we start thinking about some of these sales coming up next week, really eyeing what it is that you want, making that plan now, whether it's that you want headphones or even looking at a video game console. It really depends on your budget and what you plan to buy. We have to think that the RAM shortage has really pushed prices higher when we think about phones, even thinking about laptops is another one. Tablets is another device to consider that's being impacted by that RAM shortage. So when we start seeing those higher prices, it'll make you kind of think that, especially with some of the newer devices, things are a bit expensive. Yeah. That being said, you really should start looking at what some of these deals might be, really starting to eye what that budget is, because some of the tech might exceed your budget, and that's okay, but let's look at some of the deals now, and then let's also consider some refurbished tech that can maybe squeeze into your budget a little bit easier. Those older models are also worth considering, so maybe not for the latest and greatest, depending on what you plan on buying. But if you're considering an older model or can find a really good deal, now could be the time to do that.
0: We're speaking with Dacia Milden, Senior Consumer Insights Editor at CNET, and we're talking about tech budgets falling amid rising costs for things like RAM, as you just mentioned. Our typical wish list items are what right now?
1: We're seeing that people are really looking into toys, of course, but kitchen items is another big one, 25%. And when we start trickling down into some of those bigger, well-known gadgets around the holidays, like headphones, people are still looking at those pretty closely. Phone accessories are falling right behind headphones, but we also see video games and wearables. Those are running about the same that people are interested in or planning on buying. So we're seeing that people are still interested in tech overall, with 73% of U.S. adults planning to purchase some sort of tech device or even tech service. So it's very clear that it's a big deal this year for sure.
0: Thanks, Dacia. Dacia Milden, Consumer Insights Editor at CNET. Coming up next on This Weekend, the clueless people constantly using speakerphone.
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13: Ready for the weekend? We're here to get it started. This weekend with Gordon Deal.
0: First weekend of October. Glad you could be with us. Using speakerphone to watch videos and take phone calls, or loud casting, as it's called, is turning public spaces like coffee shops into open-air podcasts. Jamie Waters, columnist at the Wall Street Journal, is begging for silence. Jamie, what inspired your piece?
14: Yes, yeah, so basically it's this kind of trend, if we can call it that, which some people have called loud casting. And essentially it's playing your phone on loud. So it could be, I mean, I think speakerphone is like the worst offender of this, but it can also be playing, you know, TikTok videos out loud. Just anything where you should be using headphones, really, and your phone becomes almost like this radio that's just blasting out sounds that no one wants to hear. I think, as you say, it's this thing everyone is kind of, I think, aware of. It kind of reached a tipping point for me when I was sitting at this very quiet, chilled cafe the other day. And yeah, a group of people decided to do their work conference call on the table right next to me. And from the sounds of things, the person on the other end of the line was in the middle of a mosh pit. I mean, it was just so loud. Everyone is screaming at each other about some marketing exercise. And then a guy called his girlfriend at a different table, also on loudspeaker. So yeah, I mean, I think it's this thing that, you know, has been around. I think it's part of our relationship with phones and with social media. And, you know, I spoke to some, professors and sociologists and people who studied this sort of thing, and they were like, it kind of speaks to our changing relationship with technology, and that we feel like we're in these kind of bubbles. I guess with social media, we feel like we need to be on all the time, and we just feel like we're in almost these bubbles, personal antisocial bubbles, while we're in public. And I think people maybe don't realize, or maybe don't care, that they're sort of broadcasting their conversations to the whole cafe or bar.
0: I don't understand like how you can be so clueless about how rude you're being with something like this. But is that, I think you said, is sort of this nature of having these personal devices and such? I mean, what did you profile, like, the type of person that does this?
14: Well, during my reporting, what I really wanted was to get someone on the record and who does this, and force them to defend themselves. Okay. But of course, it's one of those things that no one's going to admit that they do this. So I heard from a lot of people who are like, it's terrible, it's terrible. And I was like, statistically, at least one of you has to actually be doing this. But I couldn't get anyone on the record. But, you know, there was a survey done last year of like more than 1,500 Americans. And I think 37% admitted to talking on loudspeaker in public. So you know, we're talking more than a third. Gen Zers were the highest, had the highest percentage. I think it was almost half of Gen Zers admitted to talking on speakerphone. So there is a generational element, but, you know, but I think this is a broad thing that a lot of people do. And, you know, different places have tackled it in different ways. Like United Airlines made headlines earlier this year when they kind of emphasized that they reserve the right to kick people off the plane or kick people off a flight or permanently ban them from the airline if they refuse to use headphones. So, you know, it's something that you know, companies are noticing.
0: We're speaking with Jamie Waters, columnist at the Wall Street Journal. The story is called "For the Love of God, Please Put on Headphones." I mean, there are rules at times, right? And I don't know if there's city ordinances or something like that.
14: Yeah, I wanted to find out what the rules in New York were because, you know, if you've ever been on the subway, it's basically just this kind of tinny hellscape of like people's loudspeaker calls and social media videos just playing on repeat. But it turns out there actually are rules in New York. And I emailed the DCPI, which is like the NYPD's media arm. And basically I asked them how many fines were given out in 2025 for noisy phones on public transport. And according to a spokesperson there, and they referenced a specific code, they said there had been 96 summonses for the year. So I guess that's telling you about how often this is being enforced.
0: Yeah.
14: When, you know, I feel like there were 96 people blaring their phones just this morning on my commute. So, you know, but then there's also a question of how do you enforce it? I think that's part of the trouble is the trickiness is like you're not going to get you know, officers going through subway carriages all day. So it's a tricky situation. It's like, is it up to all of us to say to someone, can you turn that down? But yeah. I'm not going to do that.
0: No, me either. Very good. Thanks, Jamie. Jamie Waters, columnist at the Wall Street Journal. Coming up next on This Weekend, hundreds of strangers crash a storm-disrupted wedding in North Carolina.

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0: with about 45 family members and friends expected to attend. Then a storm hit. Damage to a highway cut off access to Hatteras Island, leaving most of the couple's wedding guests unable to reach them. Jaden and Kimberly were already on the island with a handful of others. They could have called off the celebration, but a friend sent a message on social media inviting locals and vacationers already there to meet new people and celebrate the couple. At Frisco Woods Campground, more than 400 people eventually showed up. Stacy Saunders, who runs the campground, offered the pavilion for the ceremony and reception, opened cabins for members of the wedding party, even volunteered to officiate. Local businesses, residents, and other visitors brought food and supplies. That'll do it for this hour. For Nicole Murray, I'm Gordon Deal. 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
8: KOA News Time is 6 o'clock. A Colorado man was sentenced to life in prison Wednesday for the death of a teenage girl in San Francisco nearly 50 years ago.
9: 80-year-old Mark Personette was found guilty last year in the 1978 murder of 15-year-old Marissa Harvey. Evidence showed the teenager was the victim of strangulation and sexual assault. In 2020, San Francisco investigators reopened the cold case. Advanced DNA testing and genealogical tracking led detectives to Personette. DNA on the victim's clothing and on a dried piece of gum found at the scene linked Personette to the crime, leading to his conviction. Gordon Scott, KOA.
8: Denver has its eyes set on hosting a Super Bowl in 8 years.
10: 2033. I'm already penciling it in. That's our first year we can apply.
8: Mayor Mike Johnson, who joined Benjamin Albright and Gina Gondak Friday on KOA, calling his shot to get the Super Bowl in Denver once the Burnham Yard Broncos Stadium is complete. The discussion came up on the heels of the Denver Summit FC Santa Fe Yards groundbreaking. Construction on that stadium will begin soon. Denver Mayor Mike Johnson says this project should not impact traffic.
10: This is not a Colfax construction project where it's in the middle of one of your biggest arterial roads. And so I think those are going to go pretty smoothly in terms of neighborhood impact.
8: The Summit Stadium is expected to be complete by the end of 2028 in time to open for the team's 2029 season. Drivers and pedestrians in Loveland should be aware of a temporary closure. 57th Street will temporarily close starting Monday. BNSF Railway is replacing railroad track crossing panels between North Taft and North Garfield Avenues. Our next update at 6:30 from the Common Spirit Health KOA News Desk. I'm Mindy Stone.
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12: Crash I-70 westbound approaching Havana. It does look like it's off to the right shoulder. Please do exercise caution. Watch out for emergency crews, passengers, and vehicles. Still on your I-70 westbound drive. This time I-70 westbound approaching Kipling. Looks like the crash is off to the right shoulder. Please do be careful. Outside of that, no major stalls, delays, or crashes on any of your Denver metro roads. Fox 31 pinpoint weather, mostly sunny today with a high of 84, overnight low 52. Current temperature in Denver, 55 degrees. I'm Vic D on KOA 850 AM and 94.1 FM.
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9: 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Okay, today I'm going to start with a question, so listen up. Are you in pain? Or if not you, do you know someone who is? Okay, well, we have the great fortune of having Dr. Janet McCarroll back in the studio with us today, and she's going to be talking about why pain has become an epidemic in this country and why so many people out there are suffering day after day after day needlessly. Well, Dr. Janet, it's great to have you back on the show. Great to see you again.
10: Oh, it's good to see you too, Chris. Thanks for having me back.
9: 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And for those that may not remember, Dr. Janet is an expert in alternative health and natural pain relief. She's a published author. She's dedicated the past 20 years of her professional career to educating and empowering others to be their own health advocate. She's made appearances on television programs such as Life Today with James Robison, the Christian Television Network, and Doctor to Doctor. She's also been a guest on over 500 secular and Christian radio and TV shows, including The Daily Buzz and Fox affiliates all over the country. Dr. Janet also serves as a member of the American Association of Pharmaceutical Scientists, and she's also a member of the American Association of Nutritional Consultants, and she's created several health formulas now that are literally helping millions of people out there regain their health and wellness. And Dr. Janet, I want to get right into this. I mean, we're talking about pain today. And it always amazes me that, you know, we have the technology to put men on the moon and bring them back again.
10: We do.
9: And yet we can't seem to get a handle on pain relief. I mean, what's going on?
10: The last time I was here, it was estimated that 43 million Americans were dealing with pain in their bodies.
9: That's just astounding.
10: But now that number's doubled to an estimated 86 million American adults. And that's why I'm here today. I really want to talk to you about this epidemic.
9: What kind of pain are we talking about here?
10: all the itises, rheumatoid and osteoarthritis. Mm-hmm. We got the bursitis, the tendonitis. We have fibromyalgia, neck pain and low back pain, mm-hmm. hip pain, knee pain, joint pain. And of course, we have injuries, you know, mm-hmm. and we have the mm-hmm. weekend warrior type things too. Mm-hmm. And actually, Chris, there's over 100 different types of pain syndromes. But the real issue, Chris, is we're failing to get to the root cause of the pain.
9: What's causing this pain epidemic out there? I mean, what is going on?
10: It's just the day that we live in right now. We have more stress than ever before.
9: Yeah, exactly.
10: And that causes pain syndromes ultimately. But I can tell you that there is a real natural solution that can help you get to the root cause of that pain. Mm-hmm. I created my glucosamine cream to take that cream, apply it exactly to where it hurts, mm-hmm. rub it in. It goes in instantly because I wanted to give targeted relief immediately.
9: Okay. So, all right.
10: If you're in pain, you want relief now.
9: Exactly. Well, how fast does your formula work?
10: Within 15 minutes.
9: Really?
10: 15 minutes. It's worked for me, my family, and hundreds of thousands of other people.
9: Now, for someone that may be interested in considering your glucosamine cream, I mean, what can it really do for you?
10: Okay, first of all, in 15 minutes, you're going to see a reduced pain.
9: Okay.
10: And it's going to help your body to lower inflammation. And with the inflammation lowered, you're mm-hmm. going to repair and rebuild your joints. That's going to, in turn, restore flexibility and mobility. You'll see daily, you'll begin to regain your life. You're going to play with your children and grandchildren again. You can get on the floor and get back up off the floor. You can exercise.
9: Right.
10: You can lose weight.
9: Right.
10: You're going to get around with more ease and comfort. And sleep, very importantly, if you can start to sleep again, because I know from personal experience that if you're in pain, you can't sleep. And mm-hmm. that's very important mm-hmm. when it comes to repairing, regenerating, and reclaiming your life.
9: And people out there are using your formula and getting these benefits?
10: Absolutely. They are, Chris. I hear it every single day. As a matter of fact, I have a few emails and letters that I brought with me if you have a moment to hear a couple
9: of them. Sure, sure.
10: This is one from Henry from Ohio. He says, I've been suffering from rheumatoid arthritis for many, many years. I'm 77 years old. Hmm. I've been using Celebrex and Vioxx and other medications, but never had favorable results. I decided to order your glucosamine cream and have been very pleased with the results. I am now pain-free, for which I thank you.
9: Hmm.
10: I also have an email quickly from Florence from Hollywood who wrote, it's a miracle. I'm back to working in my yard and riding my bike thanks to you. So those are just little things that I've gotten, but there are hundreds to back those up. So there is a natural way to do this, and through the course of the show, we're going to give the listeners some real help.
9: Folks, I want to take a moment here to let you listeners know that if you want to try Dr. Jammet's Extra Strength Glucosamine Pain Relief Formula, there's a special toll-free number to call. 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Okay, well, if you're just joining us, we've been talking with Dr. Jammet McCarroll. She's a natural health expert. She's also an expert in dealing with pain relief. But we've been talking about how pain has a devastating effect on our overall health. And now how her glucosamine cream, this is a natural solution, is a way to really get to the, the root cause.
10: That's right.
9: Of pain in the body. Before we get into that, Dr. Janet, I'm going to ask you, I know this is hard for you because this is emotional, but I think it's important for people to understand how you got to where you are today, or why, what's driving you. And if you could share that story, I'd sure appreciate it.
10: Well, it was birthed out of a lot of personal pain and pain that my husband had years ago. He had severe osteoarthritis throughout his body. At the same time, I had fibromyalgia.
9: Right.
10: So I was really on a quest to find something all natural to help him have a better quality of life and for myself as well. I mean, I had to function and raise three children during that time.
9: Well, let's talk a little bit about what's in your glucosamine cream.
10: Well, I did a lot of research on glucosamine. I knew how good it was. So I came across the fact that emu oil is a powerful natural anti-inflammatory and can carry most any ingredient right through your skin and deliver relief to your area of pain.
9: Okay.
10: So I took emu oil and glucosamine. I used boswellia, which is an Indian herb that's an anti-inflammatory.
9: Okay.
10: Bromelain, that's an enzyme known to be an anti-inflammatory.
9: Okay.
10: NSM, a natural organic sulfur, that is also just as important as glucosamine in rebuilding and repairing our joints.
9: Yeah.
10: And so I put that all together in a cream that actually has no odor. It's greaseless. It doesn't freeze the pain. It doesn't burn the pain. It doesn't irritate your skin. Goes in, 15 minutes later, you have relief. So that's why I'm here, to share what I know and share what I have.
9: Right.
10: Because it
9: right.
10: works.
9: And I have this here, by the way, folks. Glucosamine cream, it comes in a plastic dispenser that has a pump top on it.
10: It's a pump, and it's metered. You'll need 1 to 2 pumps depending on the area of pain, of inflammation.
9: Right.
10: It's sanitary, you know, no contamination, so you don't have to worry about it becoming rancid.
9: Okay. Now, in terms of this getting into your body then, you're talking about a couple things right here, not only relieving the pain, but also
10: rebuilding.
9: The rebuilding part. So how does that work?
10: Once you apply the cream to that area that you're going to target, you get the inflammation to go down and the body heals itself. The body heals itself provided you give it the raw materials it needs. I'm giving you what you need for your body to take over and do the job it was meant to do, and that's heal.
9: Okay. And this is safe. You have nothing you have to worry about here?
10: You don't have to worry about a thing. If you're taking drugs for pain, it won't conflict with that at all. None of these ingredients
9: do. Okay, I was going to ask that. Okay. So what is then a realistic expectation? If somebody calls today and wants to try your glucosamine cream, what would you tell them?
10: I would say within the first 15 minutes, you're going to notice that your pain is greatly reduced or even eliminated.
9: Okay.
10: And then over time, you're going to rebuild and repair your joints with that inflammation being taken down. That's going to restore flexibility and mobility. And sleep. I mean, if you can sleep again, that's where our bodies get all of our recuperative, regenerative ability to heal. And then with that being taken care of, all the things that you love to do, you can start doing again, traveling, exercising, so you can lose weight.
9: Right.
10: You can socialize with family and friends. You can be the life of the party.
9: Yeah. Pain really changes who you are because of all of these other things you can't do, or it's very difficult to deal with in terms of living a normal life
10: Well, you can't.
9: Life.
10: You're right. You can't live a normal life anymore.
9: Right.
10: Your life is changed forever until you get this thing taken care of, and you can.
9: Yeah. And you've got people out there that are already getting great results, right?
10: I brought some more emails and letters if you'd like to hear them.
9: Sure.
10: Okay. Let's see. Chris, here's one from Beverly from California. I would love for you to know how happy I am with your product. My feet and legs are usually in pain from being overweight and on my feet all day. At night, I can hardly get to sleep from the pain. I discovered by applying glucosamine to the painful areas, I'm able to get a good night's sleep. Thank you so much for making this possible. Here's one more, Chris, from Darlene from Pittsburgh, Pennsylvania. It's a miracle in a tube that truly does take away the pain. It works as nothing else I've ever tried. It worked quickly and eliminated all of the pain. Now, so to me,
9: Are these kinds of responses unusual?
10: No.
9: Really?
10: They're the usual.
9: Really?
10: They're the usual. I mean, I must say that it does my heart good to hear these things because I know what it's like to suffer and I know what it's like to get relief. And every time, you know, I get one of these emails or these letters, it just confirms it. Hundreds of thousands of people have used my cream with great results.
9: That's great. All right, folks, I want to take a moment here to let you listeners know that if you want to try Dr. Janet's Extra Strength Glucosamine Pain Relief Formula, there's a special toll-free number to call. 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I'll give it to you again. 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So what do you think, folks? This is pretty interesting, isn't it? Pain obviously is something that is a huge epidemic in this country. I don't think there's many of us, or any of us for that matter, that has not experienced pain from time to time, or maybe it's more serious, more chronic, and looking for a real solution here, understanding that perhaps the pharmaceutical approach is now we know is not the best approach at this point because there are so many side effects associated with these drugs out there.
10: That's right.
9: But looking at it from a natural standpoint, and Dr. Janet's glucosamine cream maybe make some sense here. I mean, this is again, putting back into your body. We do seem to discover time and time again that when you give your body what it needs, it knows what to do with it.
10: It does.
9: Knows how to fix the problem. It's only if it doesn't get those things
10: right. That
9: you continue to have the problem. And again, we've been talking about Dr. Janet's glucosamine cream, and this is a number of ingredients that you put together.
10: Right.
9: And is this good for any type of pain?
10: If you have pain of any kind, it's going to make a difference. I mean, I don't care how extreme it is, mm-hmm. and how minimal it is. It's going to give you relief. Now, if it's more extreme, of course, it may take a little longer. Mm-hmm. If you can take your pain from a 10 to a 5 and on down the line with continued use,
9: mm-hmm.
10: well, I'm telling you, that's very doable.
9: Yeah.
10: So this is really exciting to be able to share this with you.
9: Yeah. Again, I think one of the things that is important for people to understand, because mm-hmm. it's very unique, this is a cream.
10: Yes.
9: This is not a supplement. Yeah.
10: No.
9: There are lots of supplements out there.
10: Uh-huh.
9: And what do you tell someone that comes into your office and says, well, mm-hmm. Dr. Janet, you know, I've tried this, I've tried that, I've tried this, I've tried all of these things, and it did not work. So therefore, the natural approach doesn't work.
10: First of all, for glucosamine or MSM, for that matter, it takes 90 days for them to notice something. If, in fact, they're going to notice anything, because they may not be breaking down and absorbing and utilizing if you're taking it orally.
9: Mm-hmm.
10: And after 3 months, people give up. People in pain, they want relief and they want it now.
9: Right.
10: And that's why I developed this cream. Again, 15 minutes, and I am telling you, you'll notice that it's going to the good.
9: Mm-hmm.
10: And so I just give you a challenge, you know, try it. You have nothing to lose.
9: Okay, again, we're talking about Dr. Janet's glucosamine cream here. And Dr. Janet, I mean, somebody calls today, gets your cream and tries it. What should they expect? Realistically,
10: within the first 15 minutes, as you use the cream, you'll notice the pain diminishes. And just as slowly as you got out of life,
9: mm-hmm.
10: you'll start to see yourself come back into life, and you'll see you'll want to call people again. You'll want to talk on the phone. You know, you'll want to go see your neighbors. You'll
9: mm-hmm.
10: want to go
9: mm-hmm.
10: take your kids to the park. You'll want to walk your dog again.
9: Yeah.
10: You'll want to do all these things.
9: I think it's just simple things. You'll wash the car.
10: The things other people take for granted.
9: Right, right.
10: You'll be able to do.
9: Right. But on the other hand, people want to know that this is not just you saying this. They want to know that other people out there have been in their situations and
10: right.
9: have gotten results.
10: Well, I have letters and emails from people all over the country. Does my heart good,
9: yeah.
10: you know, to hear back. I have an email from Kay from New York. She says, I have arthritis in too many places and recently broke my right wrist. All these aches and pains are lessened within a few minutes of using the glucosamine cream. Your dispenser is easy to use and was especially appreciated when my wrist wasn't working very well. I will not be without this product. Here's one more. I've lost the pain in my knees and I can walk without any problems, climb stairs, sleep at night without pain. I'm so glad I heard about the cream. It makes me want to wake up in the morning. And that's exactly what we were just talking
9: that's
10: about.
9: That's interesting. Makes me want to wake up in the morning.
10: You see what I mean?
9: All right, folks. I do want to take a moment here to let you know that if you want to try Dr. Janet's Extra Strength Glucosamine Pain Relief Formula, there's a special toll-free number you can call right now. 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Okay, well, this has been really, really enlightening. We've been talking about pain, which unfortunately is a difficult subject for so many people. And we've been talking about Dr. Janet's glucosamine cream, which contains proven pain-fighting ingredients that not only help to reduce or even eliminate your pain, but also help to rebuild. And
10: that's
9: I think
10: right.
9: that's so important. There is an opportunity here to get on a path back to ultimate health.
10: You know, with pain, you have this what if thinking. What if this isn't going to get better? Am I going to wind up in a wheelchair?
9: Yeah.
10: What do I have? Is
9: right.
10: this terminal? Is this
9: right.
10: going to take me out? What's going to happen to my family?
9: Right.
10: What's going to happen to my job? So this is what America is going through. And the stress only perpetuates the pain syndrome.
9: Mm-hmm.
10: And so I'm here to tell you that help is on its way. It's time to take charge, be proactive, pick up the phone and try this.
9: So your glucosamine cream is all natural?
10: All natural.
9: And you just rub this right in the area
10: put
9: of pain.
10: Put it right where it hurts.
9: Doesn't stink.
10: No
9: smell.
10: It's not greasy. Won't ruin your clothes.
9: And this is safe. You don't have to worry about interactions.
10: No,
9: nothing
10: not
9: to be concerned
10: all.
9: About there. I meant to ask you, is this something that you can continue to use or should continue to use after, you know, let's say that you don't have pain anymore, but
10: keep
9: you still
10: replenishing.
9: Keep, yeah. Get,
10: if it happened
9: the,
10: once, it can happen again.
9: Yeah.
10: So you want to keep replenishing all those building blocks that help us remain flexible.
9: Right.
10: So
9: right.
10: there you have it. It works. It works. I'm living proof. So.
9: And what should you notice when you start using it?
10: More flexibility, less pain. You'll have more mobility. You're going to sleep better.
9: Mm-hmm.
10: You're going to get back into life.
9: Mm-hmm.
10: You know, it's funny. I have people tell me the first and second day they use it. They go, you know, I have a feeling for the first time that my well-being's returning.
9: Mm-hmm.
10: I'm going to be all right.
9: Yeah. And there are literally thousands of people that have benefited already.
10: Absolutely. We know that for a fact. The letters don't stop coming in. So
9: well, can you share a few more with us?
10: Sure. Let's see. I've got some more with me here. We've got Pam from Douglasville, Georgia. She says, my finger swelled and my doctor said it was carpal tunnel syndrome and I couldn't get any relief. So I rubbed a glucosamine cream on my fingers and hand and the pain was instantly gone. I keep this by my bed, in my purse and at my workstation. Thank you, Dr. Janet. And Agnes sent this letter. I knit for hours at a time. It takes all the oil from my skin, and my hands were so bad that they were cracked, bleeding, and very itchy. Plus, my hands hurt a lot, too, sometimes waking me up at night. I would use your glucosamine cream on my hands, and I'd have to tell you that it's better than any hand cream or lotions. Plus, the aching and pain have faded, and my hands have never been so smooth. Emu oil also is an incredible skin conditioner, so that's a side benefit, too.
9: Yeah.
10: So, you know, there's just all kinds of things as the testimonies keep pouring in.
9: Yeah.
10: So.
9: Well, Dr. Jana, unfortunately, we're about out of time here. Any final words of encouragement you want to leave with our listeners today?
10: Yes, absolutely, Chris. You know, pain, it can be your friend because it alerts you to take action. But pain becomes your enemy when you fail to take action. And that's what the show is all about. I want to encourage you to become proactive and go to the root cause of your pain. 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
9: 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And be sure to join us again next week for another great show. I'm Chris McKay. Have a great day, everybody.
11: KOA News Time is 6:30. The Spear Tunnel is closed for work on a heat detection system. Southbound Spear is closed near Acoma Street until 3 this afternoon. Drivers are encouraged to use Broadway as a detour. You can rejoin Spear at 6th Avenue. In Northridge, California, on Friday, a deadly shooting at a strip mall, prompting a large police response. Los Angeles police saying officers responded to reports of a large party and heard gunfire when they arrived. A news helicopter was on scene.
12: A major crime scene has been established and dozens of witnesses escorted out of a lounge at this strip mall here in Northridge. Dozens of people in handcuffs. Two people have been killed. Reports of a third victim in this shooting as well. Suspects are being sought and lots of investigation to take place.
11: ABC's Chris Christie. From the Common Spirit Health KOA News Desk, I'm Mindy Stone.
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14: Crash I-70 westbound approaching Havana. It does look like it's off to the right shoulder. Please do exercise caution. Watch out for emergency crews, passengers, and vehicles. Still on your I-70 westbound drive, this time I-70 westbound approaching Kipling. Looks like the crash is off to the right shoulder. Please do be careful. Outside of that, no major stalls, delays or crashes on any of your Denver metro roads. Fox 31 pinpoint weather, mostly sunny today with a high of 84, overnight low 52. Current temperature in Denver, 55 degrees. I'm Vic D on KOA 850 AM and 94.1 FM.
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17: Okay, we are here. Thank you, thank you. Thank you, Tom. This is your greatest wealth show with Barry Miller. Know more, grow more, and live more. Hi there, I am Barry Miller, founder and CEO of Vestera Turnkey Wealth Builders. 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Yes, lots of time. How much time? Decades. Generations. That's how much time. A lot of it. We build lasting wealth for people. Yes, smart people who find out about it, who find out how it works. These are the best investments. for the best life, your life, and the life of your loved ones. Customers always get Grand Slam properties, unless the customer says, "Perry, please compromise a little bit. We found and we heard and you told us there's some properties nearby that have all of the characteristics but one or two of your Grand Slam property criteria. Barry, those one or two are within our safe zones. I know that our safe zones may be a little different than what you call everyone's safe zone. Fine. But Barry, we're willing to go just a little outside the zone because that property appeals to us a little bit more. We have customers and we have found some properties that are just, I mean, they border against geographically. They are contiguous to our Grand Slam property neighborhoods, but they're just a tad different and just a tad in one or two elements, typically dollar price, outside what we call ultra, ultra safety price range. So what if you're $5,000 or $20,000 above that? It's okay because we, for you, have the unrivaled research and can describe to a T that is crossed, an I that is dotted for you, so that you could see all those numbers up front before you ever commit to any of this. Turnkey coordination from start to profit in the sale and all the time in between. We have the strongest asset protection program, yes, but we have a protection research department that is researching data on a regular, ongoing basis. That's more than monthly, more times than just monthly, to see that your property, that the neighborhood where your property lies and sits and is built, that that neighborhood and your property continue to be of a Grand Slam character. This is great comfort for all of our customers. 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When you start with an initial investment of your cash, yes, it's your cash, plus lenders' loan money, plus tenants paying the mortgage, the taxes, the insurance. 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Our home run markets have mostly no HOAs, single family homes, and when there is one, it's very low. How low? Oh, maximum $50 a month, maximum, if there is one at all. That's good news. An initial investment of about $160,000 to $180,000, and in about 6 1/3 short years, you, because of the Vestera Turnkey Wealth Builders system, have grown that money to over $1 million of new net worth. And that's after giving you your initial cash back. This is happening on a regular basis for all of our Vestera customers. Think about it. It's more than imagination. It's real. It's reality. It's here. It's being done. The thorough, unrivaled, constant research continues to find grand slam properties for our customers. And yes, you own the property, typically a single family home. It's there. It's there for you. So that, why? So that you can have the better life, the good life, the financial free life. Yes, $1 million of new net worth. Let's see how some of this well-engineered and very orderly wealth-building program works. Let's look into its key elements. Briefly, because I've used the word a lot today, briefly, this unrivaled research is ongoing. Yes, once a year, it's way less than a two-week process that we spend just looking to decide, are there other countries besides the United States that qualify as a home run economy? Year after year, there are not. Canada sometimes gets close and remains somewhat close as a second, but it's not okay. We don't have all that we need in Canada. Close, and it will be there one of these years. Other places don't have stability. They don't have the economic security. So that is those couple of weeks, but now, week in and week out, throughout the year, we then are looking, scouring the United States for top economies. Economies. Not looking instantly for a good home. We could find you good homes in good neighborhoods. We could find that pretty easily in any city. But they won't be grand slam high quality. High quality and grand slam are synonymous. Grand slam, the best, solid, not a lot of cash up front needed at all for renovations? No way. We're not fix and flip construction companies. No, we find the homes. That means already that, yes, now we're approaching a little above 15% of these Grand Slam properties are brand new builder homes. Builder homes. They're there for you. Brand new. So, not much maintenance there. So the research is key. And then after the economies happen, a big time effort goes into finding the top qualified team members. That's more than research. That's interviewing. That's knowing from the inside out and the outside in how to find the best buyer agents who will be your fiduciary during the process. How about top property managers? Yes, top property managers who we continue to oversee all the time. For a very small fee, we oversee the whole process, yes, but especially the property management and the property manager. How much is that fee? Oh, my gosh. That fee is $600 a year per property. Yeah, that's what it is. So, per year, per property. That's all the fees you ever pay us. Back to building the team. Top lawyers. Top closing title companies. Some states use law firms as a requirement to close the real estate transaction, to handle all the details and close it properly according to all the letters of the law of that particular state. And there are quirky little letters of the law that vary sometimes from state to state, but they're little items and they're not costly. It's not a big, big problem. So, top lawyers, top title companies, home inspectors. Good. How about top insurance brokers? Yes, we have all of these. Inspectors. And another big one that's part of your team from the start. Lenders. Top lenders. We always will talk to your lender. If you have a buddy or a friend or an acquaintance or some lender that you've heard of and you want us to talk with, we will. We do have to test them a little bit objectively, professionally, and in a friendly manner. But we haven't found one yet that serves all the states where we need them to serve, or more importantly, has the 2020 situation. 2020? Yes. The lowest 20% of cost of the loan, that's interest rate and all the costs, the cash hard costs up front. We're going to talk about that soon. But the lender is there with the top 20% of service. That means more than just good communications. So all those people and more. Handy men, handy women, all those people are part of the team. And when you get ready to sell, a fiduciary real estate broker, listing agent who is on your side. That's what goes on. And it is wonderful. In the words of our customers, it's phenomenal. It's consistent. It's why they are comfortable year in and year out and watching their wealth being built. With Vestera, turnkey wealth builders, team members doing the work. And yes, most of those team members are in your home run neighborhood. And you know them. We introduce you, of course, but you know them and they know you. And they care about it. And they're members of the team that receive a lot of business from us. So think what that means for you. 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And we don't look at it fondly. And all of a sudden, a lot of their business could be at stake. We've never come close to having that as a problem. This is

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2: KOA News Time is 7 o'clock. With the midterm elections a month away, some have and continue to warn of voter fraud at the ballot box. Denver clerk and recorder Paul Lopez tells our partners at Fox 31, voting is fair, safe, and secure.
3: This misinformation that your vote isn't secure, that's all nonsense. 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Everything that we do is in the hands of both Republican and Democratic election judges that work together. 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It's by bipartisan teams. 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
2: Coloradans can register to vote and update their voter registration at govotecolorado.gov through October 26th in order to receive a ballot in the mail. After that, people can still register and vote in person at a voting center. Ballots must be returned by 7 p.m. on Election Day, which is November 3rd. October marks the start of one of Colorado's most dangerous driving seasons.
4: Between mating season and upcoming hibernation, vehicle collisions with wildlife increase between October and December. State Patrol Sergeant Ivan Alvarado says there are particularly dangerous corridors.
5: I-70, you know, I-25, US 285.
4: He urges drivers to slow down, scan the shoulders, and not to swerve between lanes. The State Patrol responded to nearly 4,000 wildlife crashes last year. Connor Shreve, KOA.
2: A Weld County judge is reissuing a temporary restraining order against American Muckrakers President David Wheeler, who filed a complaint with the House Ethics Committee last week, accusing Colorado Congresswoman Lauren Boebert of inappropriate activity with multiple staffers. Our next update at 7:30 from the Common Spirit Health KOA News Desk. I'm Mindy Stone.
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7: Crash I-70 westbound approaching Havana. It does look like it's off to the right shoulder. Please do exercise caution. Watch out for emergency crews, passengers, and vehicles. Still on your I-70 westbound drive. This time I-70 westbound approaching Kipling. Looks like the crash is off to the right shoulder. Please do be careful. Outside of that, no major stalls, delays, or crashes on any of your Denver metro roads. Fox 31 pinpoint weather, mostly sunny today with a high of 84, overnight low 52. Current temperature in Denver, 55 degrees. I'm Vic D on KOA 850 AM and 94.1 FM.
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9: 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And Linda, it is great to be with you as always, as we're into fall now. Happy fall. Is hard to believe. We were just talking about how rapidly the year seems to be progressing, but it's a fun time of year.
10: Well, it is a fun time of year. All the holidays are about to be here.
9: Right.
10: And, you know, as I always say, when we hit this time of year, you snap your fingers and it's Christmas.
9: Exactly. So, be here before we know it. Yeah.
10: Yeah. And some of the stores are now telling us every day how many days are left until Christmas. Mm-hmm. So just in case you want to get your shopping in.
9: Well, and as I've gotten older, I accept more and more the folks that want to put up those decorations early. You know, I say go for it. You know, and maybe you're one of those people that's no, not until after this, you know, Thanksgiving or whatever, but
10: yeah,
9: I say go for it, enjoy it, get in the spirit.
10: Well, it's their deal, that's for sure.
9: Exactly. Free country still is.
10: That's exactly right. Sometimes I feel sorry for some of the employees though, who have to start hearing Christmas carols and music.
9: Oh, yeah.
10: In August.
9: Oh, I used
10: all the way through December.
9: Former life, I worked at Macy's, so I'm right there with you, friend. It's about the same five or six songs and on repeat.
10: Yeah, over and over. I guess you can probably block them after a while, but
9: I could still sing them to this day, unfortunately.
10: That's right. And we love Christmas. That is not an issue.
9: We do love Christmas.
10: Yes.
9: That is for sure. But yes,
10: absolutely.
9: happy fall to everyone. Also kind of entering Medicare season as well here, as that enrollment gets underway here before too long. I'm sure we'll mention that. But Linda, let's discuss. It's been a little bit now, so people have had some time to digest and maybe understand a little bit more. But as far as in regards to Medicare Part D, what about some basics here in regards to what is changing? What is important for folks to know, Linda?
10: One of the big things that we need to know about is that some of the things are changing with respect to Part D, the standalone drug plans under Medicare. And so, but, you know, when you read headlines, sometimes they just scare the bejeebies out of you.
9: That's their job. Yes.
10: Yes. Get your attention so you'll read the article or listen to the, you know, whatever they're going to put up next on air. But the thing to know is, yes, some things are changing, but they're not dramatic changes. So other than over the years, you know, several years ago, there were like 30 different insurers offering or 30 different Part D drug plans, standalone drug plans. And in 26, there were like 11.
9: Okay.
10: So that's a pretty serious decrease. And for some folks, maybe your plan isn't even available anymore and you're going to have to change to something different. Now, because there are always changes every year, one of the things that we frequently recommend is you need to review your coverage under whatever your Medicare plan might be to see whether or not you need or want to change something. It's just open enrollment's coming up shortly, October 15th. And so this is a good time of year to make those changes when they're available. So you need to be talking to somebody who really is a licensed Medicare broker so they can tell you all the ins and outs of how your plan is going to be affected as well as what the other options are.
9: Yeah, very good. And Linda, I know that you and your team, you can help connect with folks that can help discuss this. As Linda, you're always going to help people with the, you know, comprehensive retirement plan. And when it comes to Medicare, you have the ability to connect folks there to get assistance in that regard, right?
10: Oh, that's absolutely right. Thanks for bringing that up. Yes, medical expenses are a big piece of retirement planning because they certainly, the cost of them doesn't go down each year. It typically goes up. And sometimes as we age, we end up needing more care, medical kinds of resources and care than we do when we're younger. It's just a function of age a lot of times. And so very, very important. And so we are always on the lookout, looking for good Medicare brokers that we have vetted who really know and will help you, you know, to the best of their ability and what's in your best interest. That's what we're looking for, as always. And so if you really have some questions about that sort of thing and you'd like to talk to somebody, then, and you don't know who to talk to, and if you're just turning 65, for example, you've been inundated with postcards this year. What I found over the years is some of those folks sending postcards know what they're doing, and sometimes some of them don't. And so really good to get someone who's been vetted along the way. And so if you want to find out more about that sort of thing, you can always give us a call, 720-405-4040. That's 720-405-4040. And then request a complimentary 20-minute phone visit. And we can give you some names of folks who can help you out with the Medicare side of things. Now, if you've been with an Advantage plan for a long time, for example, say you've always forever been a Kaiser person, you absolutely love Kaiser, and you just want to know what's happening in your Kaiser plan, this is just an example, then you really need to talk to Kaiser about that because they don't have outside brokers who are, you know, independent representing other companies too. They have their inside people, but they truly understand everything about their plan. So that's who you need to call. That's just an example. If you're with Kaiser and you like them,
9: sure.
10: If you have some other Medicare Advantage plan that you're working with right now, then you need to talk to them and find out, you know, what are your choices for the coming year and what's changing, what's staying the same and so on. But again, if you want to talk to us, give us a call at 720-405-4040 or text the word visit, V-I-S-I-T, to that same number, 720-405-4040.
9: Thank you for that. That is the voice of Linda Gardner, CEO, co-founder of Blue Heron Capital, right here in Inglewood, Colorado. Linda and her team proudly serving the Denver metro area, all of Colorado and beyond, talking about some changes to Medicare Part D, bringing some clarity to this. And really, Linda, I want to just circle back. What is really the impact for most people with these changes, and what else, if anything, is changing?
10: Sure. So one of the things that's changing is your maximum out of out-of-pocket drug cost is going up. In 2027, it's $2,400 for the year. In 2026, I believe it was $2,000. So that out-of-pocket maximum drug cost is going up about $400 a year. Another thing that is changing is the Part D prescription drug deductible amount. In 2027, that will be $700. So those are two kind of set things that are happening. We're talking again about standalone drug programs. If you're in an Advantage plan and they include the drugs, you may have something different going on there. Maybe not much impact at all. Now, another thing that you need to know on these drug plans is that some drugs, some medications may have moved to a different tier, as they call it, different category in terms of what they pay for, how much they pay, and so on. Some of your drugs may have been added to or removed from a plan's covered drug list. They may cost more or cost less. They may require authorization. So the thing that I said earlier is you need to really review your current plan and then figure out whether you need to review anything different. It really makes sense. And so October 15th is open enrollment. That's the time to really get with it and get signed up with someone. One other thing I wanted to say just really quickly is there's been a lot of comment about this government subsidy going away on the prescription drugs. And so what it actually amounts to is maybe $10 per person. So it's not as dire as people have maybe sometimes led you to believe in different headlines, different places. So again, if you want to talk to someone, we can get you referred to a vetted resource. We work with a couple different resources very, very closely. And so we can help you get connected and so on. 720-405-4040. That's 720-405-4040. Text the word visit, V-I-S-I-T, and then we'll set up a complimentary 20-minute phone visit. And we can talk to you about what it is you're looking for there. And get you connected with someone. And it's also something when we do that complimentary retirement income plan, we're always looking at health expenses and Medicare plays into that. So
9: yep,
10: all of it is so important to your future in retirement.
9: Lots of great information. Thank you so much for that, Linda. Linda Gardner, CEO, co-founder of Blue Heron Capital. 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
9: Well, these are four words that can be kind of hard to hear. we need to talk. 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And yes, you're never having to help folks with tough conversations, right? That's never part of your job at all.
10: Yeah, right. We encourage it. We actually encourage it.
9: No, and that is great. Talk to me about how you can help start some of these tough conversations about legacy inheritance and maybe some tips for getting this going.
15: Yeah, absolutely, Alex. Well, I was on WebMD the other day, which is always a dangerous road to go down when you do that. Uh-huh. But it was funny because I came across something that was just saying there was a few bullet points of basically some good conversation starters or things to be aware of for tough conversations on health. But looking through that, I think they actually really apply to what we're talking about here today as well, too. And so that first one, which kind of goes along with all the planning that we do and what we talk about every week on the show, is just being prepared when you have these conversations with your family. You know, really think about what you're going to say and strategically think about the best way to bring up certain topics. You know your family better than anybody else, and you'll know how each person may receive something. So just going in there with a plan and preparing of how to talk through that is super important. That next one, though, that I liked was be positive. You know, going into it with a negative attitude won't help. And a lot of folks can be apprehensive about talking about legacy and inheritance with their family too. And just like you said at the beginning, and we laughed about, we encourage actually folks to come in and help talk with us. If you're, you know, maybe a little unsure about how to go about that conversation, we're definitely here to help with that.
10: Oh, we really are, because it is a conversation that most people would like to have. Very few people are really prepared to have it because they don't know where to start. They don't know how much detail to go into, what to talk about. And those are the kinds of things that we can absolutely help you figure out before you sit down with a family to talk about things. So, and every family's different. So some families want to talk about every last dollar on the balance sheet and the income statement and everything else. Other families want to just give bare minimums in terms of information. It really depends on you and your family. There is no one right way to do it all, but we do think it's really important to have some conversations. And some of the things we really like to talk about is in terms of powers of attorney, for example, medical power of attorney, financial power of attorney. Who are you going to name to be your power of attorney if your spouse, if you're married and your spouse can't handle that position for you, then who in your family or your close network of friends would be the right people to have that position? Because that's a very important category. So for example, financial power of attorney, that's someone who can take care of things for you if you're unable to take care of it yourself. But that means they can do anything you can do. So it has to be somebody who has a good head on their shoulders, who thinks things through, who can take care of things that need to be done, and you don't have to worry about it. You know what I'm talking about? They're going to be acting just like you would on your behalf. Very, very important.
9: Yeah, absolutely. And I want you give that number out for folks as we're having this conversation today about helping people have these tough conversations, in particular about legacy, inheritance. Going to dive more into this, but if you would provide that information for folks, if people are listening and this is something they would like to have assistance on.
15: Well, absolutely, Alex. Yeah, that number that you can reach us is 720-405-4045. 1-800-270-4840. And estate planning is something that we help all of our clients with, and every person that really walks through our door with too. And it's more than just divvying up assets when you're gone. You know, it's a lot bigger conversation than that. It's exactly like what Linda was just talking about, of outlining powers of attorney and, you know, who may take care of you if you need a lot more care. You know, is that going to be the family that's helping with that? Are you hiring somebody to help with that? The estate and legacy conversation is much bigger than just who gets my stuff when I'm gone too. So if that's something that you have not planned for or want to plan with, we really encourage you to reach out and schedule a 20-minute phone visit with us. That can be a great starting point to get your retirement plan in place. So again, that number, 720-405-4040.
9: Thank you for that, Zach. Zach Roberts, financial advisor, co-owner of Blue Heron Capital. This is Your Money, Your Retirement. I'm Alex Dingman. Also with us, CEO, co-founder of Blue Heron Capital, Linda Gardner. And when it comes to estate legacy planning, who should be involved in this process and these conversations? If you're married, then probably your spouse, I would guess. What about your children? Who's important to be involved here?
10: Well, if you're married, absolutely. The two of you want to be involved in it so that you know how each of you feel about making gifts and making estate plans and making plans for while you're still living. Because we call it estate planning, but it actually includes life planning because of things like taking care of you if you can't take care of yourself, taking care of your finances and so on. If you can't take care of those, that's life planning. That's why you're while you're here. And one thing I just want to be sure that I mention before we go too far.
9: Yeah, please.
10: We work very closely with estate planning attorneys so that we can help you get the right things done. We are not attorneys, so we don't prepare those documents ourselves, but we talk with every single one of our retirement planning clients about estate planning to make sure that they're current, they're up to date, figure out what it is they have planned, what they think they want to change, and how does it affect everything else in your estate plan. And it all starts with a complimentary 20-minute phone visit. No pressure, no obligation whatsoever, but you can call 720-405-4040 or text the word VISIT, V-I-S-I-T, to that same number, 720-405-4040, and it allows you to schedule a complimentary, no pressure, no obligation visit with one of our advisors so we can find out what's on your mind. What are your questions and concerns, and kind of help you figure out whether it makes sense to come in and meet with us further, or what it is exactly would help you make the choices that you need to make at this time.
9: No, thank you for that, Linda, as we're helping folks, kind of guiding them through these tough conversations, important conversations about legacy, inheritance, end of life planning, and what can be the impact on your retirement plan if you do not have proper estate planning documents in place. I'm sure this is something that you see.
15: Unfortunately, it is. That's something that we see more often than we'd like to. And that impact can just be, you know, if you don't have those documents in place, one of the biggest things that we see is just the impact that has on your family. They're trying to scramble to figure out what they need to do. They're trying to rush to get stuff done at the last minute, which oftentimes can lead to rushed or unplanned decisions that can be costly down the road too. And especially if you pass away without any of those estate planning documents, it just gets held up in court, and that money can just go very quickly to attorneys and to the government. Linda always tells a good story about this too, with, you know, a real example that happened with Carl when that happened.
10: Oh, so that may be a good, that's a right, good one that's to share. Right. Yeah, a number of years ago, we got a call from a law firm in Kentucky, I think it was, wanting to know his name, and was his mother so-and-so and his grandmother so-and-so. And he's saying, who is this?
9: Yeah, you know? Right.
10: It's before we had so many scam things going on like we have today. But anyway, it turned out that his grandmother's sister, so this was his great aunt, had passed away. And several years before that, her husband had passed away. They had no children, and they owned a lot of fairly valuable farmland in Kentucky, I believe it was. And so, but they didn't have wills. Neither one of them had a will. Mm. So under the Kentucky law, then the attorneys had to chase down everybody in the family tree who might possibly be a beneficiary had they had a will. But it's all determined under the state statutes. Just sure. Every state has them. Colorado has statutes to say, if you don't write it down yourself, then this is what's going to happen.
9: Yep.
10: I always say, why not have the last word? It's your right. Write your own estate planning documents, or have them written rather. But anyway, so over several years in the summer, I think each time they had an intern hired at that law firm, they called all the people again, trying to confirm things again that they'd already done. And so at one point, Carl asked him, well, if I were to inherit this, what do you think I might get? And they said, oh, maybe $300 or so. And you know, after several years of all this legal time that was being billed to the estate, that's about what he got. Was $300 out of all the farmland that was left over. Now, if this woman had done a will to pay out to whomever she wished to pay out, whoever were the beneficiaries, they probably would have received a lot more. But over the years, the attorneys ended up making it because they needed to spend all that time trying to research who the potential beneficiaries might be. But if you'd like to talk more about that, and you've saved well for your retirement and so on, it's a piece of your retirement planning. But give us a call at 720-405-4040 or text the word VISIT, V-I-S-I-T, to that same number, 720-405-4040. 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
9: Well, I love that. 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And plenty more on legacy and estate planning coming up. 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
16: KOA News Time is 7:30. New details about the Fly Dubai co-pilot who allegedly attacked the Tel Aviv flight's captain and apparently tried to crash the plane.
17: Multiple sources familiar with the investigation identified the suspected attacker as 29-year-old Hammam al-Hammami. Sources say while he was working as a co-pilot trainee for Oman Air in 2024, he was found to be in possession of extremist materials. He was allowed to continue working for the airline, but in an administrative role.
16: ABC's Alex Stone. Ballots are in the mail for the 2026 general election in Colorado. It's an extra long ballot this year with 14 statewide ballot measures for voters to consider in addition to races for governor, Senate, and more. You can register to vote and update your registration at govotecolorado.gov through October 26th. Our next update at 8 o'clock. From the Common Spirit Health KOA News Desk, I'm Mindy Stone.
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19: Crash I-70 eastbound right around Colorado Boulevard exit, right lane blocked due to an accident. Still on your highways, this time I-25 northbound right around Colorado Boulevard exit. Looks like the right lane's blocked on this one as well. Please do exercise caution. Watch out for emergency crews, passengers, and vehicles. Moving on to your 225 drive, 225 northbound has a crash right around the Mississippi exit. Looks like the right shoulder is blocked on this one. Fox 31 pinpoint weather, mostly sunny today. Looking at a high of 84, overnight low 52, currently 58 degrees. I'm Vic D on KOA 850 AM and 94.1 FM.
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9: This number kind of jumped out to me. Half of all women who become widowed in the U.S. are under age 59. Talking about that today on Your Money, Your Retirement. I'm Alex Dingman. Here with my friends from Blue Heron Capital, we have Linda Gardner, CEO and co-founder. 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And also with us, co-owner of Blue Heron Capital, Zach Roberts, financial advisor, federal retirement consultant, IRMA certified planner. Linda, Zach, great to be with you today. Important conversation here about estate legacy planning, the importance of incorporating the family in this discussion. But yes, this stat here, half of all women who become widowed in the U.S. are under age 59. That's still a long time, hopefully, of financial, needs, but, retirement in particular also that we have to look at. But what's your reaction to this? Is this something that you see, and what's important to glean from that?
10: Well, it absolutely is something that we see quite often, and people are really quite shocked to learn that the median age for a widow in the United States is age 59.
9: Yeah.
10: Meaning half of the people who become widows are under that age, and half are over. Because I think historically, when you think of someone being a widow, you're thinking of a very elderly person.
9: Sure.
10: That their spouse has passed on. And that is absolutely the case also. There are plenty of people at all ages, but plenty of people younger. And so depending on the age of the person, when you lose your spouse, there are different kinds of planning things that need to be done. I guess I just need to say it that way.
9: Mm-hmm.
10: Different ways of providing. And, so for example, with a young family, we typically see young families thinking about life insurance and buying term life insurance. So that there's money to provide for the spouse and the children, if any, and pay off the house and all that. And I think that's really, really important to do. They should be thinking about those things if they're not. As they get older, sometimes people come in when they're doing their retirement planning and saying, well, the kids are grown, they're through school, the house is close to paid off. I don't think we need that life insurance policy we've been paying all these years. What do you think?
9: Mm.
10: We always say, hold everything.
9: Yeah, wait a second.
10: Don't do anything yet, don't we, Zach?
15: Well, absolutely. And in fact, I was spending some time with some family a couple of weeks ago, and this exact thing actually came up with a younger family that had life insurance policies and just decided out of nowhere. They said, hey, we don't need this anymore. We're going to drop it. We're going to cancel it. And 3 months later, one of the spouses got cancer and passed away just like that.
9: Goodness.
15: And I believe it was somewhere over $1 million in life insurance that was just off the table because it was just kind of a snap decision like that. And that unfortunately left behind surviving spouse and some kids too that were left without that as well. And that's an extreme sad scenario there. And obviously our heart goes out to them and to anybody else that's been in that situation too. But that just speaks to that importance of making sure that you have that plan in place for if one of you does pass away before the other, no matter what age you're at. And that's something that we look at with all of our clients too. It's not the most fun conversation, admittedly, but it is one of the most important conversations that we'll have with you, because when we sit down and we map that out for you, we look at not only what happens if you both live a long life, which obviously we hope you do, but if one of you does pass away before the other, we can help just make sure that that surviving spouse will be okay. And that's a big part of our job that we love to do as well. So if that's something that you have not looked at before with your retirement plan, or want to make sure that either one of you will be okay, if one of you does pass before the other, we are absolutely here to help with that. So you can reach out to us at our number, 720-405-4040. That number is 720-405-4040. Or you can text the word visit to that same number as well too. And you can schedule a complimentary 20-minute phone visit with us to start that conversation.
9: No, that's very good. Thank you for that. 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And how do we better prepare people for this? So whether it is the husband, the wife, whatever in the relationship, whoever is the surviving spouse, how can they be better prepared for this in the event that now the finances and that burden does fall directly to them?
10: Well, I think it really takes planning and takes having both individuals involved in the planning conversations. So a lot of times, maybe one person is the one who does all of the financial things, and the other one just really doesn't have any interest in it, doesn't want to think about it. But you need to. There's a chapter in my book, I believe it was titled, "But Honey, I've Always Been a Kept Woman."
0: Yes.
10: And that is a true story from one of my clients years and years ago, one of my tax clients, when I was still doing tax returns. And her husband had been extremely successful, invested extremely well, fairly complicated investments and so on. But he did all those things himself. He was really, really good at it. And she was really, really good at managing the house and raising the kids and taking care of just the household bills and so on. But she didn't really know anything about their overall financial planning or estate planning. And then he suddenly was diagnosed with cancer and died just very shortly. And she was just sitting there saying, "Oh my gosh, I don't know where to start. I've always been a kept woman." And that was a true statement. He did everything he could to really take care of her. But she needed to also have a little bit of an idea what was going on. So we always, always, always recommend to our clients that both of you come in at least some of the time so that, you know, both people can ask whatever questions are on their mind. And a lot of times one will come up with questions the other didn't even think about. And vice versa. So it's really good to have both of you in the same room, and we can help you get better prepared that way. In terms of that life insurance, like Zach was talking about, the first thing we say when people bring that sort of thing up to us is don't do anything. We want to have the whole plan figured out before you drop a policy you've been carrying for years. There's nothing in it for us. Just tell you don't sell that policy. There could be everything in it for you when we say keep that. Don't do anything with it, especially at this point. So it's just a matter of let's get it all planned out before you make big changes to anything. So, you know, it all starts with a complimentary 20-minute phone visit with one of our advisors. 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Or maybe you're not really sure yet about what you want to do. Then you can also call that same number, 720-405-4040, and request a copy of my book, Your Money, Your Retirement, it's called. Or you can text the word book, B-O-O-K, to that same number, 720-405-4040. And you could read the book and really get some good ideas about what you should be thinking about in terms of your retirement planning and some of the estate planning things to think about, too.
9: I love that. That is Linda Gardner, CEO, co-founder of Blue Heron Capital, right here in Englewood, Colorado, serving the Denver metro area, all of Colorado and beyond. Talked a little bit there about life insurance. Do want to hit on here before we need to move on, long-term care. And how does that enter this conversation? And how do we discuss that in regards to estate legacy planning and really just making sure that everyone is set up for success here in regards to your family?
15: Well, nobody wants to be in long-term care or have to do it, but the statistics show that 7 out of 10 people will need some form of long-term care in their lifetime as well. I believe those are government statistics that say that too. So the stats show that a lot of folks that are in retirement are going to need to plan for this piece. And we usually say that two big things that can eat up a retirement savings, no matter how well you've done, two big things that can eat away at that really quickly. One of them is taxes, and the second one is healthcare or long-term care. And so it's extremely important to know if you had a long-term care event, how much would that be and how would that impact your overall plan as well, too. The other piece is also mapping out a plan, not just from the financial side, but who's going to help you. You know, do you have that medical power of attorney in place right now? Are you going to receive some of that care from family members? That's something that we see a lot more nowadays, is some folks really want that care to stay within the family and stay at home. you know, but is your family willing to do that as well, too? So there's a lot of different angles when it comes to that long-term care conversation that we look at for folks. But not planning for long-term care and just going at it on a whim, that can be tough.
9: Yeah.
10: It can be really tough. And you may think that, yeah, my family says they'll take care of me. And maybe they totally intend to, but the kind of care that you end up needing at some point is more than they can do. So one of the good things is to have it all figured out. How will we pay for care if we need it? And the family can oversee it if they can't provide the care themselves. So they don't have to feel badly about not providing care. They just need to know that they've got to watch over it and make sure that you're getting what you need and so on. But it all takes planning.
9: Yep. Well, very important. I want to give that number out, 720-405-4040. You can call that number or text the word VISIT, V-I-S-I-T, to the number 720-405-4040. If you do have at least $500,000, maybe $1 million or more in investable assets, and you'd like to talk about your retirement plan, you can do this again, 720-405-4040, to set up that complimentary 20-minute phone visit with one of the Blue Heron Capital advisors. And when we come back, it is time to open up that Your Money, Your Retirement mailbag on the other side.
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9: 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All right, Linda, Zach, I know you're ready. This first question out of Evergreen. And this person says, my wife has never worked since her health has always given her issues. Can she claim benefits on my record? And how could that affect my own benefits? What do we think about that?
10: Well, what I would say, I'll take that question. And what I would say is, you know, I'm really sorry for you and your wife that she's had so many health issues over the years. That's really a shame. I'm sure it's had a lot of different impacts on your lives together. But as far as Social Security benefits are concerned, yes, whenever you sign up for your benefits and she's old enough, at least 62 or older, then she can receive Social Security benefits under your work record. and it won't affect your benefits at all. And so that's the good news. That's what spousal benefits were designed for, is originally for the stay-at-home spouse, because it hasn't always been the case like it is today, where we have so many two-worker families. Years past, and when Social Security was first created, there typically was a stay-at-home spouse.
9: Yeah.
10: So, yes, good news is your spouse can receive benefits under your account.
9: Very good. Thank you for that, Linda. All right. Next question out of Denver. I was just reviewing my pension plan. The option I chose when I was a new employee might not provide much for my wife if I were to pass before her. Is there anything that I can do to make this right? Or is there anything I can set up so that she can still have income if I were to die first?
15: Yeah, I'll take that question. And the answer to that question, I think, really depends. I think it depends on kind of where you're at and what situation you're in right now. You know, for example, if you've already started your benefit, your pension benefit, you're receiving that, and you didn't choose a survivor option to your wife, then more than likely, you probably can't change anything with where that's at right now. If you haven't started, though, we would highly recommend that you talk with your HR department about that, too. Because for some plans, if you had to make your selection when you were hired on, maybe they've changed their policy since then. And you can, maybe make a different election at this point in time as well, too. So definitely check with your HR department and just see what options are available to you so you can make the right one. And for a lot of pensions, though, sometimes you can choose that benefit when you actually start beginning the payment. So it just really depends on your pension plan, your individual situation there too. So if that's something that you'd like to talk with us about, or maybe help map out your overall income plan too. If you have a pension, I'm assuming then that's going to be a pretty decent part of your income plan. But there's a lot of other factors that may play into that too. Maybe you have Social Security benefits, other retirement accounts that will support that too. So we can definitely help kind of map that out for you, taking a look at the whole picture in mind too. So if you would like to talk more about that, you can just text the word VISIT to our number 720-405-4040. Again, you can text the word VISIT to 720-405-4040. That'll be able to schedule a complimentary 20-minute phone visit with us, or you can simply call that number as well, too. We'd love to talk with you and help map that out for you.
9: Thank you for that, Zach. All right. Our third question comes from folk in Parker. And this person says, I found a box of statements when I was cleaning out our closet, and I realized I have no idea just how much money is in our accounts. I just managed to check any account balance because I pay the bills, but I really don't know much about what else my husband is managing. What should I do?
10: That's a great question. And we hear that question ever so often. And so the first thing I'd recommend is the two of you talk about it. I think you should really let your spouse know that you're interested in the family finances, and that you know that it's extremely important that both people know something about what's going on in the family finances, just in case he would become ill, for example, couldn't take care of things. Without that kind of knowledge, you wouldn't know where to start in terms of what needs to be done and handled and so on. Or if he, heaven forbid, passed away suddenly and you're trying to figure out, where do I pick up? Where are the assets? And you don't want to have to be searching and hunting to try to find things. So we really recommend that you have a real frank conversation with each other. It also makes sense to, at some point, go ahead and get a written retirement income plan designed and put together. Sounds like that's probably not happening so far. It's something we do all the time. So we would really recommend that you consider talking with us about that. Maybe something to give you an idea of things you should be thinking about to talk with your spouse is you should request a copy of my book, because I've covered a lot of those very things in my book. It's written in such a way that it's intended to be easily understood by anybody. I wrote it in the way that people talk. Mm. So don't worry about the grammar. It's written the way people talk. So hopefully that makes it more understandable for everybody that picks it up. And if you'd like to have a copy of that book, just text the word book, B-O-O-K, to 720-405-4040. That's 720-405-4040. 405-4040. Text the word book. We'll get that out to you right away this week.
9: No, that would be a great place to start, is getting a free copy of Linda's book, of course. It's called Your Money, Your Retirement. And we really appreciate everybody listening to our show today. Want to point you to the podcast as well. Your Money, Your Retirement podcast is always available on your favorite streaming service, Apple, Spotify, iHeart, whatever it may be. And be sure to subscribe to the podcast so that you can stay in the loop. All right, we have time for one more mailbag question. This one is out of Highlands Ranch. This person says, we've been discussing our retirement plans, and I'm wondering, when is the optimal time to start planning for long-term care? Is it something I should have started thinking about earlier?
15: Well, the optimal time was yesterday, yeah. As we sometimes say. But no, the time to do it is before you need it. I actually have a situation like this right now with a family member that is facing the reality of needing long-term care. And the question came up last week, actually, is that, can I get some long-term care insurance to help with this? And unfortunately, at this stage, the answer is going to be no to that question, just because of where they're at. So it's a really good time to start doing this now, before you need it, and especially while you're healthy and can afford it as well, too. That's usually the optimal time to do it. There are a lot of different options to do that, whether you are choosing to self-insure that yourself or go the insurance route. There are a lot of different options, but it's just important to map out how you are going to do it too. Now, some people say, I know I'm not healthy. I know I wouldn't qualify for anything on the insurance side. And there are still options out there for you too, to help kind of plan and map that out as well, even if you think you might not be able to get through the health underwriting or things like that too. So the bottom line is, sometimes we call it window shopping for long-term care. It's good to look at your options and just see what's available to you to help pay for that cost of care, because that can be one of your biggest expenses in retirement. So if that's something you'd like to look at with us, again, our number to reach us is 720-405-4040. Again, 720-405-4040. And again, if you saved $500,000, $1 million, even several million, we'd encourage you to give us a call, and we can help plan for long-term care as part of your overall retirement plan and help get that plan for you.
9: Yep. That sounds great. Thank you, Zach. And Linda, of course, we need the quote of the day. What is our final thought for folks?
10: Well, given some of the things we've been talking about today, this one came to me, and I heard it several years ago. I don't know who said it originally, so I can't attribute it to anyone, but I thought it was pretty cute and maybe important. Be nice to your kids. They choose your nursing home.
9: I like that. Yep. It'll all come back around. Yes.
10: That's right.
9: No, and I think it's really important. We talk about that and jokingly, but a theme throughout the program today about just talking about this as a unit, whether that be with your spouse, your partner, your family, bringing in the financial conversation, getting everybody involved and understanding what is going to happen now and if you were to pass. And I know it's a tough conversation to have, but Linda, Zach, your entire team, this is what you all do, is have these conversations. And I know you would be happy for folks to bring anything that we discussed today to you and have you look at this and determine how this fits into that overall retirement plan.
10: That's right. We are always glad to visit with people about it. And the nice thing is it just starts with a complimentary 20-minute phone visit.
9: Yep.
10: And so there's no pressure, no obligation. You just get to call up and schedule that visit and then talk with one of our advisors, ask questions, and begin to figure out what is it you really need to be focusing on and what you should be doing and so on.
9: Yeah. No, I think that is great. And again, we make it simple for you. You can call this number. You can also simply text the word visit to the number 720-405-4040. Again, to schedule your free 20-minute phone visit with one of the Blue Heron Capital Advisors, again, just call this number or text the word visit to 720 405-4040. You can also schedule your appointment right on the calendar provided at yourmoneyyourretirement.com. Linda, Zach, really appreciate the time with you today. Another great show, and thank you to all of our fine listeners. Until next time, this is Your Money, Your Retirement.
1: 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All statements and opinions expressed are based upon information considered reliable. 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
2: KOA News Time is 8 o'clock. Four U.S. senators, including Colorado's John Hickenlooper, are calling on the Department of Interior to investigate policies preceding the deaths of four firefighters in western Colorado in June.
3: The Hell Attack crew members died after responding to what became the 28,000-acre Snyder fire when they were overtaken by a burnover. In a letter to Interior Secretary Doug Burnham, the senators asked if a broad agency firefighting policy was an appropriate strategy. 2 hours after federal forecasters warned of gusty winds and low humidity, the firefighters deployed amid new ignitions and near-zero visibility. Steve Mark, KOA.
2: Colorado State Patrol says October brings a new driving danger, more wildlife on roads.
4: Migration, mating season for some species. Everybody should be paying more attention when they're driving, especially in the rural areas.
2: Sergeant Ivan Alvarado says drivers should be vigilant about checking shoulders for wildlife. I-70, I-25, and Highway 285 are some of the more susceptible areas on the Front Range. The Air Force Academy Falcons play the Navy Midshipmen later today at Falcon Stadium. Yesterday, cadets and personnel at the Academy officially broke the Guinness World Record for the most people simultaneously performing push-ups for one full minute during an Academy-wide challenge. 3,703 participants completed the synchronized exercise, surpassing the previous world record of 3,068 participants held by, you guessed it, the U.S. Naval Academy. Our next update at 8:30. From the Common Spirit Health KOA News Desk, I'm Mindy Stone.
5: Crash I-70 eastbound right around Colorado Boulevard exit, right lane blocked due to an accident. Still on your highways, this time I-25 northbound right around Colorado Boulevard exit. Looks like the right lane's blocked on this one as well. Please do exercise caution. Watch out for emergency crews, passengers and vehicles. Moving on to your 225 drive, 225 northbound has a crash right around the Mississippi exit. Looks like the right shoulder is blocked on this one. Fox 31 pinpoint weather, mostly sunny today, looking at a high of 84, overnight low 52, currently 58 degrees. I'm Vic D on KOA 850 AM and 94.1 FM.
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5: Crash I-70 eastbound right around Colorado Boulevard exit, right lane blocked due to an accident. Still on your highways, this time I-25 northbound right around Colorado Boulevard exit. Looks like the right lane's blocked on this one as well. Please do exercise caution. Watch out for emergency crews, passengers and vehicles. Moving on to your 225 drive, 225 northbound has a crash right around the Mississippi exit. Looks like the right shoulder is blocked on this one. Fox 31 pinpoint weather, mostly sunny today, looking at a high of 84, overnight low 52, currently 58 degrees. I'm Vic D on KOA 850 AM and 94.1 FM.
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11: Welcome into the Exact Wealth Show, hosted by John Becker and Sarah Nugent-Knoll, right here in Denver. You can find them at Exact Wealth, the power behind the program. They've got well over 20 years combined experience in the planning business, helping hundreds of their clients plan for that future. And it is a holistic planning approach. I'm Morgan Patrick. It is a pleasure to jump on. We're going to give you an opportunity to come on in and grab one of our complimentary appointments at any point during the show, so stay tuned for that, just to see if you're on track for your retirement. But look, we get it. It's a very nerve-wracking time, a lot of uncertainty. So just, you know, pump the brakes. Slow it down a little bit. We'll talk about that as well as we move through the show. But as we always do, we start off just asking how the week was. Sarah, what about you?
10: My week was good. I went up to Breckenridge, and it's definitely getting chilly up there, and the leaves are changing, so it's very pretty. And then we do talk football every week, and the Broncos pulled off that win last week, which was kind of amazing, but I almost fell asleep during the first half. I'm like, maybe I should just watch the second half. But it was good. And then we have the 49ers tomorrow, which is John's team, so we're rivals.
11: So, Johnny,
12: good luck.
11: How was your week?
10: Good luck to you, too.
9: Yeah, good luck. Our kids had a district track meet last weekend, so it was 6 hours of sitting in the stands in the really 81-degree weather. But a lot of really fast kids out there, like a lot of really fast kids. So super fun to be a part of that. And really just kind of paying a lot of attention to some of the main pressures that are happening today that are affecting our audience. You know, higher oil prices, obviously the rising treasury yields, which is a major deal. And, you know, renewed geopolitical uncertainty. So these kind of concerns, as you mentioned earlier, you kind of mentioned in the show earlier, is that, yeah, there's a lot of uncertainty out there right now when it comes to the financial space. And, you know, our job is really just to disseminate information and hopefully provide people with some solace and some ideas of what they can do to reduce some of that stress.
11: Yeah, and do it without any pressure. I mean, it's an opportunity to learn kind of where you are. We talk about it all the time, you know, and have a strategy for where you want to be. So set those goals for retirement. Based on what you have, you've saved your portfolio, you know, create that strategy to get you there. We talk about it each and every week, and it's an opportunity for you, you know, to listen to this discussion, but then take action on your own behalf and grab one of the complimentary appointments and just come in and talk about it. And the no obligation is exactly that. You're not obligated to become a client, and Exact Wealth is not obligated to take you as a client. This is really to see if it's a good fit, and if both sides feel good about it, you roll forward. You certainly do. But we wanted to kind of start off the program, guys, just talking about lifetime income. And man, I love just the sound of that phrase, lifetime income, because it just gives me a sense of, gives me confidence, gives me peace of mind, because I know that the income's going to be there for the rest of my life.
9: I mean, it sets the stage when you're going into retirement or if you're retired, as far as what can I do? Like, what does my life look like moving forward? Knowing that you're not going to be getting a raise, you're not, you know, obviously you have a lot of downtime. So that's the other thing to consider. But it puts things into perspective as far as here's what I'm going to be receiving to pay my bills and to make sure that I can maintain a certain type of lifestyle. And I'm just talking basic necessities at this point. Whatever's left over, then the wheels can start turning. You know, okay, so does that mean I get to join a pickleball club? Does that mean I get to do some travel? What does that mean? And my wife and I had this conversation over the weekend, and so I was like, well, what do you think we need so we can do the things that we want to do? And that's the question that we're going to present to anyone that gives us a call, that we sit down, is what is it that you want to do? And how much do you think you're going to need? And it's really a fun, it can be a very fun conversation, because at that point it's really just taking your hard-earned money that you've stocked away in a retirement plan, that you have bared all the risk in a defined contribution plan, and that's what a 401k is, and help you create lifetime guaranteed income to supplement your Social Security.
10: Yeah, giving yourself a paycheck. I mean, it's hard going into retirement and you're transitioning, right? You're used to this paycheck that you get every week or 2 weeks or whatever it is, and now you're like, what do I do? Where do I draw my money from? How much do I take out? Is it safe? Is it going to last me forever? Which is the number one concern all of our clients say is, I don't know if my money is going to last the rest of my life. And I need it to, because I don't want to go back to work.
11: Well,
10: so it's that
11: nice
10: transition,
11: to,
10: yeah.
11: Yeah, I was going to say, it's nice to have the conversation, you know, while you're still, you know, let's say working. And you know the paycheck's going to be there. You sit down with John and Sarah and their team, and you talk about, okay, I have this paycheck, and this is what I'm going to need as I move into retirement, and maybe a little bit more. Who knows? But then you ask the question, all right, so the paycheck stops. How do I create this retirement paycheck? And that's what we're talking about, just managing the lifetime income. But it starts, it really starts, guys, with a conversation. And John, you said it. Sarah, you backed him up. You know, what do you want to do? What do you want to do when you retire? I think a lot of people get to retirement, guys, they don't know.
9: Yeah, I mean, you don't know, but I mean, I think most of all people have an idea, but the challenge is flipping that switch from saving mode to now to distribution mode.
10: Right.
9: That's the biggest fear. Is like, do I have enough? And by moving or rolling or transferring monies into a vehicle that creates lifetime income, it is a mind shift, right? Because then it's no longer, oh, I got to watch my stuff to see how much it's growing and this and that and whatever. No, it's about, hey, I have a paycheck coming into my checking account every single month. This is no different than when you're working. Everyone that's listening today, you all get a paycheck coming into your bank account every week, every 2 weeks, every month. This is
12: and no guess what? That feels good. It feels good to know that's coming in there.
9: And the other feeling is it would feel awful if you didn't have it, right? Or if you don't have enough, then guess what you have to do? I have clients that are teachers that have to work part-time jobs because they don't have enough coming in, right? So they then have to go get a second job. And so our mission is to try and eliminate that. What if you didn't have to do that? But you don't know unless you pick the phone and give us a call. We don't know. We'd have to sit down and review kind of what you've got going on.
12: The opportunity to do that very thing is right now. 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Go ahead.
10: No, you're good. Story time with Sarah. I just wanted to tell a story because maybe some of you can relate. So we actually had a client come in. She was in her 60s. She recently retired, and she was just drawing, like, I think it was like 4% from her 401k. And she was worried that her money, that she was going to outlive her money. Her parents were still alive. They're in their 90s, healthy, doing great. So she has longevity in her genes. So she's like, I think I'm going to live that long, and I don't know if my money's going to last. A huge concern, right? So she had a 401ks, IRAs. Like I said, she was just pulling money out. She didn't really have a strategy. She didn't really have an idea of what she needed each month, what she needed for fun money. Her girlfriends were going on these lavish trips, and she wanted to join them, but she was worried that the market might go down and she might run out of money and so on and so on. So what we did is we reallocated a portion of her 401k over to an IRA and for guaranteed lifetime income, took care of all of her lifetime income bucket one with her Social Security. She had a pension, and then this other lifetime annuity that was supplementing what she needed. And then guess what she did? She booked that girls trip next summer for Europe. So because she's not stressed out, she's not logging in each day and worrying that her money went down. So I feel we just alleviated so much stress for her, and she has that guaranteed income now taken care of.
12: And you're working with professionals. We get it. You're busy. Life's moving, and it's moving fast. And all of a sudden, you see your retirement on the horizon. You know, working with professionals that do this on a daily basis, it gives you peace of mind. It gives you a lot of clarity on what you have, and you're also going to talk about where you want to be. As Sarah just talked about, her client, she wanted to obtain this. She wanted to be able to go on these types of trips, but she didn't know if she could. And having a strategy and having a plan and creating that plan, now she knows she can. And what an exciting time for her and also her friend group as they get ready to go see Europe. How about that? All right, so opportunity right now. John, kind of walk us through exactly what's going to happen if they call or text us.
9: Yeah, so we're going to go through your situation very carefully, very diligently. We know that there's a lot of concerns out there as far as should I be making a move, should I not be making a move. We really want to just get a plan in place for you to explore, you know, how much lifetime guaranteed income do you need? Does that mean I need to transfer some monies from my 401ks or IRAs? Possibly. But again, it's going to help reduce some of that risk that you're probably experiencing in those portfolios. Discuss if maybe a Roth conversion makes sense for down the road to give you some ideas as far as where should you pull money from, et cetera. 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
12: 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There's going to be planning information. There's going to be background information on John, Sarah, and their team. And again, our shows are in podcast form for you there. 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I'm Morgan Patrick. Pleasure to be on. We talked about, talking about lifetime income and managing lifetime income to start the show. And now we're going to get into the Roth conversion. And is it a good time to consider it? Fidelity article recently out, guys. You saw it. You wanted to talk about it. Obviously, this is a hot topic.
10: It is. I mean, a lot of our clients come to us and just they've heard of these Roth conversions. Hey, I want to do a Roth conversion. Well, it has to make sense, right? It has to make sense for the income year because you do have to pay taxes on the converted amount. But you won't owe any taxes on qualified withdrawals in retirement when you later on when you do convert it to a Roth. So they are popular. You have to run numbers. You don't want to push yourself into another tax bracket and make you owe even more to Uncle Sam. But you do have to keep in mind that the lump sum that you convert, you do owe taxes on that amount.
9: Well, I mean, but it might push you into another tax bracket, but even if it does, consider what you're doing. You're eliminating,
0: right.
9: You're eliminating having to pay taxes on a bunch of money. Just right. Put it that way. You will convert it. It's going to grow. And then that entire amount, you're not paying taxes on down the road. And things to consider are, all right, is it worth, that's the trade-off. Is it worthwhile taking the hit today so that my life is a lot easier down the road? Not just for yourself, with things like IRMA, right? So like suddenly now you don't have to take a required minimum distribution at 73 or 74. And those that do, that could put you in danger of your Part B premiums increasing. Higher taxes, all that jazz. So it gives you an opportunity to say, all right, well, now where should I be pulling my money from? Where's the most tax? How is it an advantage for me to pull money from a traditional IRA versus a Roth IRA? And the other thing when you talk about your beneficiaries, well, guess what? On a Roth IRA, you don't have to pay taxes on that. So that's the other consideration, right? So that eliminates some of that mess that people down the road are going to have to face.
12: Yeah, I was going to say down the road, we've talked about it many times on this program. We owe a lot of money. And that means the taxes they're not coming down. I think a lot of people have this misconception that, you know, when they get to retirement, their taxes are going to be lower. Most likely, guys, again, we're not there yet, but it certainly looks like taxes are going to inch up to the point where considering a type of conversion now, as John said and Sarah also said, basically, you know, you're paying the piper now and where the price is now, as opposed to 10, 15 years down the road.
9: Yeah, and just to tack on to that, I mean, our debt, we're right around $40 trillion in debt. Okay, $40 trillion in debt.
10: Insane.
9: We just talked, all right, I mentioned this brief in the opening about how bond yields are very high right now. The yields are extremely high, 6%, maybe 5.5 to 6. So what does that mean? That means guess who has to repay that debt? The government. Right, so if we buy government bonds and the yield is 6%, well, now they're promising to pay us. They're going to take on more debt, and then they're going to pay us a higher coupon note than they have in the past. So we have to take these things that are happening pretty seriously as far as how that could impact us down the road.
12: It's important to be on top of all of these types of decisions, and there are a lot that are going to be coming your way, and many of you out there, as I like to say, and we've said many times on the show, I mean, you've done the really heavy lifting of all of this. That's, you've worked really hard. You've put your monies away. Most of that is in tax deferred accounts. And now you need to, you know, look into the crystal ball or take that 10,000 foot view of where we're headed. And we've already talked about it today. 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Now, the opportunity to have that conversation, no cost, no obligation, with Exact Wealth. 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You can also text EXACT to 600-700. That'll grab you one of our 10 spots. And this is an opportunity for you to have a conversation. Maybe you're in this position. Maybe you are thinking about converting. And maybe you're looking at Roth. Maybe you're looking at your 401k. So, guys, let's just talk about some of the questions a lot of people are asking. Can I convert money from a traditional 401k? Can I convert money from a traditional 401k to a Roth IRA? And all of these questions can be answered.
10: So, yeah, the first one you said, can you convert money from a traditional 401k to a Roth IRA? Yes, once retired, or if your plan allows and you're 59 and a half over, you can convert traditional 401k over to a Roth IRA. Another thing to keep in mind is if you are still working, is to ask your company, do they offer a Roth 401k, or maybe your kids or grandkids can start that up, because that's a good way to get into a Roth. That way you're paying taxes now, but again, when you go to retire, it's tax-free withdrawals.
9: Now, sometimes your company will allow like in-service transfers from a traditional 401k to a Roth 401k. Some companies don't. It has to be set up that way. And so you just make the phone call or fire an email or however you communicate with them and just inquire if that's an option. And the reason you want to figure that out is because if you can convert it from your traditional 401k to a Roth 401k, you can do it slowly over time. And what does that allow you? It allows you more time to pay the taxes. So please contact your HR department if you are still working. But if you're not working, or maybe you have an old 401k, then that's something we can definitely help you with.
12: So let me ask you both this question. You guys can chime in. So a lot of people are out there and they're like, okay, I'm interested. I don't want to go real fast here, but I want more information. How can they estimate at home what their tax liability might be on a conversion?
9: Well, I could tell you very simply, you can probably trust AI for this. I'm going to go on a limb here, so I could get persecuted for saying it. But if you type in what your adjusted gross income, what your income is, and if you're making 75 grand, and then you calculate, I want to convert 100,000 from my 401k to a Roth 401k, type it in, and they will tell you the approximation, right? Because there's some standard deductions you're going to get, et cetera, et cetera, et cetera. So that's probably the simplest way, just to give yourself an idea. Obviously, the foolproof way is to contact your CPA or
10: follow up with the CPA. Yeah.
9: Yeah. For you use H&R Block or whoever you use, just run that by them. And they will be able to tell you, when the most, what you'd be paying in taxes, et cetera. And then that'll allow you to decide if you need to spread it over the course of time or whatever you want to do.
12: Well, let me ask you this, guys, and there might be somebody out there in the Denver market that's like, okay, that's great. I really don't have a bead on a CPA. They call you guys, and it's a team approach.
10: Absolutely, yeah. We'll look at it together. We have a CPA in our office that we run stuff by daily. We'll look at the numbers together, see what amount makes sense, see if it even makes sense for you. Sometimes it doesn't. We'll look at it all. Pick up the phone, give us a call.
9: And sometimes, we've helped clients that have wanted to do this and they have time. That's the most important ally is time. And there are plans that will give an upfront bonus of 10 to 19 to 20% on your money from day one. So you roll it over and then you slowly convert it to a Roth. So that not only gives you time to pay the taxes, but the company has just increased the balance of your account. And so in essence, we've kind of found some of your tax money to help off to pay some of those taxes.
12: Well, let's give people an opportunity to come on in, grab one of our complimentary appointments. 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
16: KOA News Times 8:30, I'm Sam Spack. The Spear Tunnel is closed for work on a heat detection system. Southbound Spear is closed near Acoma Street and won't reopen until 3 o'clock this afternoon. Drivers are encouraged to use Broadway as a detour, and you can rejoin Spear at 6th Avenue. Crews are also restripping a busy portion of Broadway downtown between 16th and 13th Streets. Lanes will be open, but you can expect delays throughout the area. Denver has its eyes on hosting a Super Bowl in 8 years. That comes straight from the mouth of Mayor Mike Johnston.
19: 2033, I'm already penciling it in. That's our first year we can apply.
16: The mayor joined Benjamin Albright and Gina Gondek here on KUA, calling his shot to get the Super Bowl in Denver once the Burnham Yards Broncos Stadium is complete. That stadium is scheduled to be completed for the 2031 NFL season. Ballots are in the mail for the 2026 general election in Colorado, and it's an extra-long ballot this year, with 14 statewide ballot measures for voters to consider, in addition to the races for governor, Senate, and more. Ballots must be returned by 7 p.m. on Election Day, November 3rd. Our next update's at 9 o'clock from the Common Spirit Health KUA News Desk. I'm Sam Speck.
20: Crash I-70 eastbound right around the Colorado Boulevard exit. Looks like the right lane's blocked. Please exercise caution. Crash I-25 northbound right around the Colorado Boulevard exit as well. Again, right lane blocked. Please do be careful. Outside of that, there is another highway crash. This time 225 northbound right around the Mississippi exit. Looks like this one's off to the right shoulder. Fox 31 pinpoint weather, mostly sunny today with a high of 84, overnight low 52, currently 55 degrees. I'm Vic D on KOA 850 AM and 94.1 FM. 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Crash I-70 eastbound right around the Colorado Boulevard exit. Looks like the right lane's blocked. Please exercise caution. Crash I-25 northbound right around the Colorado Boulevard exit as well. Again, right lane blocked. Please do be careful. Outside of that, there is another highway crash. This time 225 northbound right around the Mississippi exit. Looks like this one's off to the right shoulder. Fox 31, pinpoint weather, mostly sunny today with a high of 84, overnight low 52, currently 55 degrees. I'm Vic D on KOA 850 AM and 94.1 FM.
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12: We are back on the Exact Wealth Show, hosted by John Becker and Sarah Nugent-Knoll. You can find them right here in Denver at Exact Wealth, and they've got well over 20 years of combined experience in the retirement planning business. It's a holistic planning approach and helping hundreds of their clients do that very thing. And again, it's all about planning for the future. I'm Morgan Patrick. It's a pleasure to jump on. It's been chaotic the last, couple months, couple years. It just seems like every day we've got something new that's kind of moving the needle, so to speak. And now we're going to talk about, and both of our team members today, John and Sarah, have mentioned this, and that is people struggle with spending their money. And it's interesting because when you start thinking about it, when you're younger, what do you look forward to the most? I mean, you talk about it all the time. You can't wait until you're retired and you don't have to go to work. And now all of a sudden, you're approaching that day, guys. And how often do you sit down with clients and it's like pulling teeth? They do not want to spend money.
23: Sometimes, that is the case. Many times it's just, they don't have enough. I guess that could be part of it is, we run calculations and it doesn't seem like it's going to be enough money for them to retire on. The challenge is then you then leave it in the market and you pray and you hope that you're going to see, triple digit returns and things are always going to be in the up and up and up. And the problem with that is we know that's not the case. It's going to go up. It's going to go down. You're going to have some great bull runs. You're going to have some bear runs. And so that's the challenge. But it really is, like we said earlier, is flipping that switch. I've worked so hard. I saved all this money. Now what do I do with it? Right.
10: Yep. Where do I pull from? Right. When do I retire? How do I make sure it's going to last the rest of my life? I think that you have to have a plan, right? You can't just go into it and just pull from here and there without knowing if it's going to last or what it's doing or what it's making. I mean, we meet clients all the time and we're like, what's your money in? They're like, I don't know. They don't know what their money in, where it's at, how much they have. So you have to have a plan in place.
23: Yeah, this article, they reference Corebridge Financial a lot. So there's a lot of research coming out from Corebridge Financial. They're a massive financial firm. There's a term called decumulation, and this refers to how retirees are simply drawing down their assets to fund their lifestyles to ensure that they don't, that they don't run out of money. And that's a tricky one, right? Because how much should you be taking out of your plan? And how much is at risk if we do have a catastrophe? And that's the worst thing you want. And I know that may sound doom and gloom to you, like another COVID experience or a mortgage meltdown or this or that. Are they possible? Well, we know they are because they happen.
10: Yep.
23: And everyone's stomach is a little bit different when it comes to, I just lost 15% of my portfolio. I'm okay. And some people are like, that is not going to be good enough. And those are the folks we want to talk to. Because we have helped so many of you out there listening today protect your hard-earned money and to be able to provide you with a platform where you don't ever have to worry about what's happening on Wall Street. And that's where you're at, right? When you're ready for retiring. You want to know, okay, here's my money. I want to make sure that it's safe, it's guaranteed, it's protected, and it allows me to do what I want to do.
12: We've had this conversation where we use the analogy of, you jump in the car and you got a full tank of gas, but you don't have a gas gauge. And that symbolizes someone that is going off into retirement, really doesn't have a strategy, doesn't have a plan, right? They've got a stockpile, they've got a nest egg, and they're just going to hit the road, and they hope it goes well. And that's someone out there that might fit the category of, I'm just going to take a withdrawal percentage, and man, I hope it lasts, but I have no idea, I don't know how long it's going to last. So having a strategy, and having, you know, a spending plan, a budget, however you want to put it, you know, it puts it in the parameters of, you know, you have this structure and you have confidence in that structure. And you're also, you're working with professionals that do this on a daily basis. And there are so many people out there that aren't doing this, guys. They're, as Sarah mentioned, and John, you also said that they just kind of show up and they hope what they've saved and a withdrawal percentage they pick is going to work out. But that leads us to the next category. And John, you can start us, and that's just the pitfalls that are out there. And one of them is not having a strategy.
23: Yeah, I mean, everyone's heard of the 4% rule. And I would argue it's probably higher than that now. If you're in that decumulation, like,
12: gotta be
23: pot, you know, of people that are using that strategy, it's gotta be more than that. But check this data out. So the survey from Corbridge Finish, they pulled 2,210 adults between ages 45 to 79 with more than 100 grand in investable assets. And they found that only 6% of respondents said that they would regret dying with money left behind. Only 6%. But 56% said they would regret running out of money before they die. Let me say that again. Over half of you said you would regret running out of money before they die. We have highlighted this challenge as one of the largest concerns for those of you getting ready for retirement or in retirement of running out of money. The 4% rule, fine. You can take 4% out, but now we have inflation is eating away at that 4%. If the market does weird things, that's eating away at that 4%. We know that that is going to be a challenge. And how comforting would it be, according to Corbridge again, okay? Nearly half of the respondents said they would prefer a guaranteed $60,000 in annual income for life over receiving a $1 million lump sum at age 65. Think about that for a minute. Well, how many years you got to live to make the $1 million? That's going to be the next question.
10: Yep.
23: Which most people have, to be fair. Well, I got to be alive for how many years? Well, 10 is 600 grand, so keep doing the math. 14 years, 15 years? Well, you're going to, because we're living longer. Chances are we're going to be living longer. And by the way, if you did that, you're still giving an opportunity to leave money for your loved ones, even though 6% of you said that you didn't really care, right? And only 6% said they cared, excuse me. So those are those conversations that we're helping to kind of navigate some of these challenges that we're facing and the fears that we're facing. They're real. You're, all of you that are listening, you are all feeling this. Do I have enough to survive on? And that's what Sarah and I would love to help you with.
10: If you're just doing the 4%, like the client I mentioned earlier, she's just taking out 4%. I mean, she just had so much stress in her life because she kept looking at her accounts every single day. Like, how did it do yesterday? How did it do? Oh, it went down. Can I take 4% out this year because it's down? I mean, it just caused so much stress. If you have a plan where you know a portion of your retirement money is protected, or you have a plan for lifetime income and you know that all of your bills are taken care of, that relieves so much stress and so much anxiety.
12: I think it's a good opportunity for Exact Wealth to explain to our listeners your bucket strategy. And this falls right into this conversation about how you just go about the business of Exact Wealth. When you have somebody come in and you explain that bucket strategy to them and how it works.
23: Well, it's threefold. It's, you know, you have a safe bucket, an income bucket, and a growth bucket. I don't want to say it's that simple, but it's a way of organizing your finances. Safe bucket is easy stuff that you have access to. Now, you're not going to make a ton of money here. Okay, so you got to be careful. This bucket can't be overflowing. You just have to have enough in there to cover unforeseen emergencies. So what vehicles? It could be money markets. It could be savings. It could be
10: CDs.
23: Treasury bonds. It could be, yeah, CD, like
10: short-term
23: CDs, yeah. Stuff like that. They're not going to be a ton of growth, but they're available when you need it. And that prevents you from opening up a credit card when you run into debt, or that prevents you from tapping into a 401k or an IRA, and then you got to pay a bunch of taxes and all this other stuff, right? And then you have your income bucket, and that, you know, is your Social Security. If you're lucky enough to have a pension, a defined pension plan, great. And then a guaranteed income annuity. That gives you enough money to get by every single month. Hopefully more, right? Hopefully
10: a little bit more. And that bucket is the most important. You got to have all that taken care of so you can live your life.
23: And then whatever's left over goes to a growth bucket. It's, right? It's no different than, hey, I've got a bunch of money, and if I have leftovers, I'm going to go out to dinner. So whatever's left goes in the growth bucket. And then you let that sit, you let it grow. I mean, stocks, ETFs, whatever it is. And hopefully that bucket does well. But the reason that's important is because it eliminates your stress. When the market goes up and down, you're not terribly concerned about your growth bucket because you have your income bucket taken care of and your safe bucket's taken care of for catastrophes, emergencies. The growth bucket is like, uh-oh, doesn't look like we're on a trip this month. We got to wait. It helps just keep things organized in a very simple way.
12: Well, and your core is protected, as you just alluded to. There's the confidence as you move towards and through your retirement because that core is going to be there for you. And as you mentioned, John, the growth bucket is out there working for you, but you're not as concerned if the growth bucket takes a little bit of a hit because your core is protected. So have that bucket strategy, the opportunity to come into the office with Exact Wealth, jump on the phone with Exact Wealth and have this type of conversation. And if you are driving down the road with a full tank of gas and you have no gas gauge when it comes to your retirement, you need to know how long it's going to last you. You need to have a strategy to get you not just across retirement's finish line, but all the way through retirement. Here's your opportunity. John, kind of walk us through the appointment.
23: Yeah, so when you call and text us, we're gonna meet with you, and we're gonna go through everything. We want to make sure that we don't leave any area of your concern or retirement planning unnoticed or untouched. 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
11: 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And the opportunity to get on their calendar is coming up. We have 10 no cost, no obligation appointments. You've got questions. It's a lot of uncertainty right now. No pressure. It's an opportunity to kind of slow down, gear down, like you're coming down the mountain, right? And just ask questions about your own situation, because everybody is different. You know, what your portfolio can do for you is going to be completely different from what your portfolio over at your neighbors or somebody at the family reunion is going to talk about. You know, have a customized conversation about your situation. So we talked a little bit about the buckets and the strategy of the buckets. And now we have an article in front of us, guys. Kiplinger, I am a financial planner, and this retirement strategy helps plot a stress-free path to cash flow. And again, Kiplinger, it looks like Aiden Haynes is helping out with this article, but it's more in-depth about retirement planning, the safety bucket, the income bucket, the growth bucket. We kind of teased you with this in the last segment, but Sarah, let's just start with you. That safety bucket, and let's play it out. Let's explain it.
10: The safety bucket. The primary purpose of the safety bucket, like John already mentioned, is stability and liquidity. It's designed to cover your emergency fund, and like say you need a new roof, a healthcare expense, things like that. Things that you can access easily. So a CD, short-term annuities, money market, high yield savings accounts, things like that, where it's still, your money's still working for you, but it's safe and you have that bucket for unexpected expenses that life throws at you.
11: And the opportunity to, I mean, think about, you know, you're speeding through your work life and you can see your retirement, it's coming at you, you don't have any kind of strategy, and you hear a lot about the buckets. Having a team kind of break it down for you. Have somebody sit in front of you and just talk about your situation, how important the emergency fund is, that safety bucket, because things are going to happen. It just seems like, I mean, just think about just a year to year. I mean, AC, HVAC, heater goes out. You need a new roof. Something happens with the car. And we've talked about this on previous shows. You know, you don't want to dip into your retirement savings during the course of your working life. You don't want to have, you know, accounts or open up those credit cards just to pay for some of these. So the safety bucket is absolutely huge. The income bucket, I mean, this is the engine, John. This is what, you know, is going to, you know, not necessarily the engine, but it's kind of that protection we talk about. If you've got an income bucket and it is solid and it is guaranteed, you know, then what you're going to do, you know, with your risk level bucket, you know, it doesn't really matter. The income bucket is the big one.
23: Yeah, this is the important one. Again, the goal is to make sure that you have as many guaranteed income sources as possible to help offset any of your outgoing expenses, knowing that some of those expenses could go up when you get older. For example, you're probably going to go to the doctor a few more times as you get older than when you were 30 or 40 or 20. Okay. You need a paycheck. I guess let's just go right back to the basics. Like when you're working, you get a paycheck. Well, now you're not working, you need another paycheck. Your Social Security is not going to give you 100% of what you're making. We're not probably going to get a pension. Some of you out there might be fortunate to get some sort of pension. But I'm talking to those of you that are probably, you know, in the 40s, 30s, 40s, 50s. Maybe we don't even get a pension. And that's where a lot of us have gravitated towards some of these strategies that allow us to self-insure to make sure that we have enough money coming in. And so what are some of these funding sources? I mean, it could be an annuity, right? We talk a lot about annuities. Those are, by the way, those are backed by the insurance company. So you don't have to have really any risk of What if the company goes bankrupt? There's a $250,000 insurance policy that you would get if the company goes bankrupt. You do bond laddering, dividend paying stocks, real estate, or just simply creating systematic withdrawals from designated accounts. But you got to remember, where are those withdrawals coming from? Right? Are they coming from Roths? Are they coming from non-qualified money? Where are they coming from? But the overall goal of this strategy is to make sure that you just simply have enough, that you're not worrying when other people might be worrying. That is the importance of this bucket. And the challenge is if you're simply taking your 4% out or your 4.5% out, your decumulation, again, we talked about that word again, it can really create significant return risk, sequence of return risk, right? So if you pull money out from a down market, your account, you're in trouble. So when you have an income bucket, you're not pulling money out from that growth bucket. You're pulling money out because it's designed to pay you out monthly income and allows you to let that growth bucket, which we'll talk about in a minute, recover and hopefully triple or quadruple. That's the importance of, again, having that income strategy in place.
12: 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Safety we've covered, income we've covered. We're going to get to the growth bucket in just a second. But just the phrase guaranteed lifetime income and having that conversation, you know, that is, you know, your pulse rate's going to come down. 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You have a plan in place for what you want out of retirement. 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This is a great way to test drive Exact Wealth. All right, so we've talked about, again, safety. We've talked about income. And now we're going to get to the growth bucket. And this is the bucket that a lot of people are kind of, I don't want to say 100% in, guys, but a lot of people right now that do not have any kind of strategy, a lot of their money is in the growth bucket.
10: Yeah, it is. And a lot of people that we meet, they do have 100% in the growth bucket with no plan on where they're pulling income from. They're just taking withdrawals. So the growth bucket is, it's kind of like your fund money, right? You have bucket one, your guaranteed income taken care of. Bucket two, you have that taken care of for emergencies and it's safe. Bucket three is things you can afford to lose. If the market turns south, it's not going to cause stress and anxiety when you look at it, right? It's things you have in stocks, ETFs, higher long-term return potential, right? It's not a short-term game. So if you do lose money, it's not going to stress you out because you might make it up in a year or two. So bucket three is kind of like, I kind of like to call it your fun money.
23: And this alleviates some of that stress and anxiety as far as those of you that have saved up a bunch of money and are having a hard time saying, oh, now I got to spend it. Well, you siphon off just enough to help create that guaranteed income stream that you need, and then whatever's left over goes into this growth mode. And again, it just allows you to have significant growth exposure, helps to combat the inflation question, right? Well, what if we need that account to really perform? And then it prevents you from pulling money from that account to help supplement your income. That money is simply there for you to watch it grow. And when you bring them all together, just like a jigsaw puzzle, it creates harmony. It creates longevity. It helps mitigate risk. And it, most importantly, it just creates this very, very simple pathway for some of you so that you can go into retirement, like I said, stress-free, less anxiety. You're always going to have us in your corner to do your reviews every year and to stay in touch with you to make sure things are still on pace, times change, all that stuff. But at least it gives you a runway.
12: Let's say you're out there and you're listening to us today and you've got the portfolio. You've saved well. You've put it away. But you don't have any kind of strategy. Or you're working with somebody. You're working with a financial firm. You've got a plan in place, but you're a little frustrated, a little unsure, got a lot of questions about how it's going. You know, second opinion. So the opportunity to get either rolling on a plan, again, no

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3: KOA News Time's 9 o'clock. I'm Sam Spack. With the midterm elections just a month away, some have and continue to warn of voter fraud at the ballot box. Denver clerk and recorder Paul Lopez told Fox 31 voting is fair, safe, and secure.
4: With misinformation that your vote isn't secure, that's all nonsense. Your vote is secure. Everything that we do is in the hands of both Republican and Democratic election judges that work together. Every step of the way your ballot is being processed, it's by bipartisan teams. And it's under 24-hour surveillance.
3: Coloradoans can register to vote and update their voter registration at gotovotecolorado.gov. That's through October 26th in order to receive a ballot in the mail. After that, people can still register to vote in person at a voting center. Ballots must be returned by 7 p.m. on Election Day, November 3rd. The number of car collisions with wildlife in Colorado goes up between October and December. State Patrol Sergeant Ivan Alvarado told Fox 31 that the frequency of crashes involving animals have significantly increased.
5: The numbers have skyrocketed from a few years ago. A lot of these people probably totaled their car. A lot of these people got injured themselves. Who knows how many died in this?
3: According to CSP, the number of wildlife crashes statewide increased from just under 2,300 in 2021 to around 4,000 last year. Alvarado urges motorists to drive the speed limit, avoid distractions like phones, and watch for animals on the sides of the road. The Air Force Falcons play the Navy midshipmen today at Falcon Stadium in Colorado Springs. Yesterday, the Air Force surpassed the Navy for a Guinness World Record.
6: Friday, 3,703 cadets and personnel at the Air Force Academy completed a synchronized exercise, push-ups for 1 full minute, that immediately became a Guinness World Record, eclipsing the previous world record of 3,068 participants held by, you guessed it, the U.S. Naval Academy in Annapolis, Maryland. Regardless of how the football game unfolds, the Air Force has the upper hand in push-ups. For now, Steve March, KOA.
3: Our next update at 9:30 from the Common Spirit Health KOA News Desk. I'm Sam Speck.
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8: Number of highway crashes to talk about right now, I'm afraid. I-70 eastbound approaching Colorado. Looks like the right lane's blocked. I-25 northbound approaching Colorado as well. This one has the right lane blocked as well. And in terms of your other highway drive, 225 northbound approaching Mississippi. Crash there has the right shoulder blocked. Please exercise caution. Watch out for emergency crews, passengers, and vehicles. Outside of that, no major stalls, delays, or crashes on any of your Denver metro roads. Fox 31 pinpoint weather, mostly sunny today with a high of 84, overnight low 52. Current temperature, 59 degrees. I'm Vic D on KOA 850 AM and 94.1 FM.
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1: 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The opinions, viewpoints, and promises made during the following program are not those of KOA, its staff, management, or parent company, iHeartMedia Incorporated.
2: Information presented on this program is believed to be factual and up-to-date, but we do not guarantee its accuracy, and it should not be regarded as a complete analysis of the subjects discussed. Discussions and answers to questions do not involve the rendering of personalized investment advice, but are limited to the dissemination of general information. A professional advisor should be consulted before implementing any of the options presented. Encompass More Asset Management is registered as an investment advisor with the SEC and only transacts business in states where it is properly registered or is excluded or exempted from registration requirements. Registration with the SEC does not imply a certain level of skill or training.
3: Retirement doesn't always begin on the date you circled years ago. This week, we're looking at what happens when retirement arrives early. Social Security second thoughts, required withdrawals, and a mailbag built around the conversations that people are actually having at home. That and a lot more coming up next.
4: Welcome in to Mile High Money.
3: We don't know how long we're going to live, but we got a plan to live a long life.
4: Helping you achieve your ideal retirement.
3: That's part of what I help people with is just uncovering what are we working with.
4: And now, Mile High Money with Adam Mueller.
5: When retirement arrives early, this is going to be a good show. Hey, welcome everybody to Mile High Money with Adam Mueller. I'm Jackie Selby. Adam Mueller, how are you doing?
3: Jackie, I'm doing good. I always like to say I'm blessed. I'm grateful. Life is good. I'll tell you. So this week, so my son comes home with homework, and my wife usually is the one to help out with that. And you know, for her, she comes from a really intelligent family. You know, both of her folks were members of Mensa and engineers. And so for her, you know, she breezed through law school, breezed through the bar exam, and so she helps out with most of the homework. That's kind of what she's done. And but my son Jackson, so he's in seventh grade, and he is in an elective finance class.
5: Oh dear,
3: which is pretty cool. And so, you know, they were joking with me because they were, you know, cracking up and going, "Hey, Dad, now we've got some homework that you can actually
5: help
3: with."
5: Help with.
3: And so he brings home this, you know, fill in the blank, and you know, there's like 20 questions there, and you know, what is inflation? You know, taxes. What's a bull market? A bear market? What's the stock market? You know, what's an individual stock? What's a bond? What's a CD? What's an interest rate? And I just thought that was it was so cool. I was blown away that's finally what we're teaching in schools. I mean, it's only taken how long? And so I was excited about that. But you know what? It was an elective. So I feel like that's a class that should be push down
5: mandatory.
3: Everyone. Yeah.
5: Yes.
3: Why not? But so anyway, so we did that. We filled that out, and you know, I talked to him, and it's a lot of the same stuff that we're going over on our show. You know, education that we're doing in our show every week. But so then there's a game that you play. And so he's going through this game with me, and how the game works is it's over a 20-year time frame.
5: All right.
3: And you start with, they give you $5,000 every 6 months. So at the beginning of the year, you get $5,000, and then 6 months in, you get another $5,000. And what you're trying to do is you're trying to grow your money to the biggest possible nest egg you can have over a 20-year time frame. And so after every year or two, they give you new investment vehicles that you can go into. And so the first one is they give you, here's your $5,000, and you can keep it in cash. They call it pocket cash, or you can put it in your checking or savings account. So the first thing you do is, you know, you put it into the savings account, and then after that first year, they go, okay, you've unlocked a new investment vehicle. And what comes up next is a CD. You know, a certificate of disappointment.
5: Yeah, and I was gonna say, you know, that's what you call it. Yeah.
3: It's just funny though, going through this with so that, you know, but the interest rate that they're showing on this, it, you know, it depends on the different years. So they illustrate years anywhere from, I think about the 1970s to today. And it's different 20-year time frames. And so that's your next investment vehicle is a CD, and there are different interest rates there. And then, you know, 6 months later, they unlock this new investment vehicle, and it's a bond. right? It's mm-hmm. a government bond. And then after that, you get index funds. Then you got individual stocks. Then you got commodities. You got wheat, corn, gold. But it's just so cool because it's almost like you're day trading this stuff, though. You're
5: oh, wow.
3: getting in, getting out, going into the different vehicles. And so then he's, you know, we did this a couple times. It's super addicting. It really is. You're going, how can I grow my money to the biggest nest egg I can over 20 years? And he's figuring out that, you know, if you pick some good individual stocks, and they give you different individual stocks to pull from, or, you know, the computer, you're playing against the computer, and the computer always does 100% in index funds. That's all it does. And so you're compared to the computer. And but it's just funny because, you know, my daughter Jordan, so she started playing, and she's all commodities and all individual stocks. That's all she does, you know, and that's kind of her personality, you know, all risk, all reward.
5: Oh, yeah,
3: I'm going
5: yes.
3: big. I'm, you know, and then my wife, of course, she is the pocket cash queen, you know, and the computer's going, you've got too much cash, lady. You got to invest it. You got to invest it. But what a neat game. And how great is that, that, you know, over at Mountain Ridge Middle School, that's what they're doing in an elective finance class. I was blown away because I've been waiting for this to happen. And at least once a week when I'm meeting with people and they come into my office and they go, how come I never learned this? Why wasn't right. I taught this in college or high school or middle school or elementary school? I mean, it's pretty important to understand this stuff.
5: It is. That is spot on. Why weren't we taught it? But we knew this was going to be coming down. But it does need to be a requirement, not just an elective. But I am so proud of Jackson for dragging all of you into it.
3: I know. It's good. And it's so funny for him talking to. So we were watching the Bronco game. And what a, I don't know if you saw the Bronco game. I mean, no points in the first half.
5: Scared me to death.
3: We're down 16 to nothing. And then what a great second half. What an exciting game. But gosh, we have such a slow start every mm-hmm. week. It's, and so, but they're winning, you know, at the end of the day, are you winning? And they're winning, but they got to get a little bit more consistent and try to come out a little bit stronger. But it's funny. So my wife and me are watching the Bronco game, and my son and my daughter were playing that investment game, and he's going and teaching her, well, here's, oh. you know, here's what a bond is. Here's why Dad doesn't like bonds.
5: Oh,
3: they're,
5: wow.
3: they're a waste of time because you're only making 5% when in this game we can go into a 3-month CD and they'll pay you the same amount. So just having him explain that to her, it was pretty cool. And you know, so anyway, so that was I'm all worked up about that because I think it's just so cool. And
5: I would be too. I guess we know who's going to be taking over your firm, AJM Financial, when you decide to retire. Jackson is going to be. It's going to
3: I still got a little ways before that happens.
5: I know you do, but seriously, if he's interested in the topic, that's really good to know. Hey, Adam's available at 800-467-0737, 800-467-0737. Call him up and say, hey, why don't you like bonds? Come on, man. I got bonds in my portfolio. What the? Right? I mean, that's a fair question.
3: Yeah, absolutely. And most of the people that come in, Jackie, and I kind of know we got off on one here, but that's the first thing that we do with people. They come in and get a handshake, have a cup of coffee, and go, here's our portfolio. Here's what we're dealing with. Is there a way that we can improve this? You know, what is your portfolio actually doing? What are the fees that we're paying? What is the risks that we're taking? What's the return that we're getting? And does all that match up? Does that align? You know, and the market's been great over the last 10 years, 20 years. I mean, just the market is going up. And so people go, well, the market's going up. My accounts are going up. You know, everything's groovy and I don't have to worry. But when you really go in and look at what they have, usually there's a portion of that portfolio that's just dragging them down. That's dead weight. That's going the wrong way. And so is there something better that we can do with those funds? Is there a better, smarter, cheaper, safer, more efficient way of doing things? And, you know, it's the Mile High Money Show. We do this every week, every weekend. We have this educational program that we put on and that's what it's all about. Again, is there a better way of doing things? Is there a smarter, is there a more efficient, way of doing things? And who are you working with? Why are you working with them? And so I'm a big fan of education. I'm a big fan of transparency. I'm a big fan of the Broncos and the Nuggets. And you know, I'm a Colorado guy. I was born and raised here. Denver's changing. Colorado's changing. I'll tell you, I've been thinking about that a lot. I don't go downtown anymore. I don't take my kids downtown anymore. It's changing. You know, we're turning into a big city, which I don't know if I like it or not, but you know, I was born here, raised here. This is where I call home. I don't know where else I'd go. I love it here, but we're changing.
5: So no more walking the 16th Street Mall after dark?
3: No, I don't get down there very much. I'm kind of in my little bubble here. I prefer going south rather than north for whatever reason.
5: No, I know what you mean, but people used to go out to dinner and walk the mall before any activity there at the Pepsi Center / Ball Center, whatever we're calling it these days, right, before a game.
3: I know. We had an office. So, you know, in my background is, you know, I started in this business 25 years ago, Jackie, and I started with a big insurance company. And, you know, I always share a lot of the same stories because I feel like people relate and they like hearing what I have to say about my past, my background. And so, yeah, we had an office downtown right on the 16th Street Mall. I was down there for 7 years. And, you know, it was a pretty happening spot.
5: Yes.
3: And it just isn't anymore. And, you know, so I'm hoping we can get things turned around and cleaned up down there. I was down there for 7 years and then I moved to an office off of Colorado Boulevard. And then now I've been in the tech center for the last, I don't know, probably 12, 15 years. And so this is where I'm at.
5: Yeah, it's so much better. Even the Colorado Boulevard. No, thank you. Oh, my gosh. I don't want to go even to Colorado Boulevard. Isn't that terrible? I don't want to go to Colorado Boulevard.
3: Well, you kind of get stuck in your ways and your bubbles. And,
5: I know, what you get stuck in, Adam Moeller, is traffic.
3: I know. Absolutely you do. I mean, I live 5 minutes from my office and it takes me half hour to get home. So I think we'll get into a little bit more education on the next segment here, Jackie. But I think you can tell I'm extremely passionate about educating people, doing the right thing for them. 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
5: So what if retirement happened early? What if retirement happened 6 months or 2 years earlier than expected? What do we need to know before saying, don't worry, we're ready, honey, we're ready? Adam Moeller of AJM Financial is here with you, and our show is Mile High Money, and I'm Jackie. How can you help people in case the thing gets blown up, like your workplace invites you to exit the building, or
3: don't let the door hit you on the way out.
5: Oh, it's happened to me. It's happened to me. Yeah.
3: Well, and sometimes it can be good. Sometimes it can be bad. I mean, I'd say a retirement date may be a goal, but the financial plan has to work even when life changes the calendar. And so, you know, what's our goal here? What are we trying to shoot for? But nearly a quarter of workers changed their retirement date in 2025, usually pushing it later. But the median actual retirement age is still 62. But it all comes down to, you got to test your income sources. So you got to have accessible reserves. You know, what about health coverage, debt, portfolio withdrawals, taxes, large upcoming expenses against an earlier date. You know, so an unexpected retirement doesn't automatically mean years of preparation is just wasted. It just means assumptions need to be rerun with a new starting line. And so, you know, the biggest thing that I think about is that sequence of return risk. And we talk about that a lot. But I mean, that's, if you get poor investment returns early in retirement, it can have an outsized effect when withdrawals are occurring at the same time. So if you're taking money out and the market is going down in value, your portfolio's losing money, you're paying fees, you're taking money out, I mean, your portfolio can go bye-bye pretty quick. And so it comes back to having a plan. You know, what's our income plan? Do we have a guaranteed lifetime income stream? Are we doing a withdrawal strategy? Are we just winging it? Are we going, hey, I've got $1 million saved up in my 401k and I'm just going to kind of take it as I need to? But I mean, it's a retirement income map. It should show where the next paycheck comes from and what happens if the market drops 30% next year. What is that going to do to your income? Does that throw everything off? And so that's when we talk about, you know, that sequence of return risk, that's really what it is. If you have some negative returns right out of the gate, it can really affect the big picture. I mean, it could send you back to work.
5: 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And Adam, you know, asset protection obviously is part of this discussion. And if people are just going along and haven't considered the ways to protect the assets, then that's what we're here for. Because, I don't know, we insure every other gosh darn thing we have. Pet insurance, health insurance, kid insurance, equipment insurance, right? We have insurance on our darn car and insurance on the darn home and every other thing. Why wouldn't we want to insure our retirement?
3: Yeah, so I don't know. You say the word insurance, and I think it scares people. You say the word annuity, it scares people. You say, you know, there's certain things that, you know, it shouldn't be that way, but it still kind of is. I think the narrative's changing some, but absolutely. Or what are we doing to protect? We used to do these workshops called the Asset Protection Workshop. How do we protect our assets? What are the different ways of doing that? How do we protect our income? How do we protect our, you know, when it comes to health? I mean, that's the long long-term care, you know, and that's not a very fun and sexy subject to talk about, but long-term care planning, I mean, the younger you are, the healthier you are, the cheaper it is to do it. And there's some great new hybrid plans for doing that. But when I think of asset protection, it's kind of two things. One is when it comes to our portfolios, are they protected? Is there a portion of them that are protected? Do we have protected income? You know, and again, going back to income planning, it's either guaranteed lifetime income or some sort of withdrawal strategy. And if we've got different buckets using this withdrawal strategy, then one of those buckets needs to be protected. Because if the market goes down and all your money is in the stock market, then you're going to have to sell low, lock those losses in, and it's hard to get that money back. So if we're doing a withdrawal strategy and we've got two buckets here, then one of those needs to be protected. And there's different ways of protecting that money. I think a lot of people go, well, if we want safety, if we want protection, then I'm going to use bonds. And over the last 5 years, people that are in that safety bucket that has bonds, how is that doing for you? Not very good. You're probably down. You're probably negative. You've probably lost money in your protection bucket. And so there's a better way of doing it. And it's using different strategies, different solutions that a lot of people aren't aware of because of the companies that they work with. If you work with Fidelity, you're not getting it. They're not offering it to you. If you're working, you know, so a lot of people have money with Vanguard. A lot of people money have with Fidelity or Ed Jones. And those companies, that's not what they do. You know, Fidelity, what they do is they're a big 401k provider, right? If you have money with Fidelity, it's because you had a 401k there and now you move jobs and you just left the money there. I mean, that's when I meet with people, I'd say 6 out of 10 people that I meet with have money at Fidelity, and it's because that's where their 401k was set up. So Jackie, it's not because they're great money managers. It's not because they have these solutions and strategies that are out of this world. It's just because of its ease and being lazy and
5: It is where it is, right? Yeah. Isn't that the discussion there? It is where it is, if that's where your 401k was keeping your money. So it's good to just have a review of things with Adam. He's an independent. He's not Ed Jones or Fidelity. Those are custodial, right? Isn't that what those are?
3: Yeah, so I mean, the big ones, you know, you got Fidelity, you got Vanguard, you got Schwab. Now Schwab is our custodian. So it's not, you know, but they don't, if you have your money with Charles Schwab, the advisors that they have are on the retail side. They're not talking to you about safe money strategies or income planning. They're not talking to you about annuities or life insurance. I mean, right. That's not what they do. Same thing with Fidelity. And so you got to work with an independent advisor, a fiduciary firm that has, again, you go back to independent, and there's no one breathing down the back of my shirt going, hey, here's the hot product that you have to sell. And when I started in this business 25 years ago, we said that we were open architecture platform. That's what we had. But that wasn't the real deal. That wasn't true. Because if you want your pension, then you had to sell certain products. If you wanted to have certain benefits and you didn't sell that company's products, you didn't get them. And then we were still limited. I mean, we're so limited in what we could do. We go, here's our annuity products. Here's our life insurance. Go sell them to everyone you know. And that's the Northwestern Mutuals. That's the AXA Equitables. That's, you know, their business models. And so, you know, it's great to learn the business and have some mentoring. But at the end of the day, if you're limited in what you can sell or limited in what you can do for clients, it's impossible to do the best thing for everyone that you meet with. And that's why, you know, 17 years ago, I started my own firm, AJM Financial, where we specialize in retirement income planning for seniors, people that are really my clients are 60 and up, right? I have younger people that call in, and the problem is the solutions and the strategies that I'm using aren't for people that are in their 20s or 30s or 40s. You know, it's just not. It's a different type. I'm a different type of advisor. It's a different skill set. It's different licenses, different strategies. We're not so much about the accumulation as much as we are the preservation, the distribution, you know, the long-term care, estate planning, Roth conversion, that kind of stuff. And so, you know, I'm not the right fit for everyone, but I love helping people.
5: I know you do. It's funny that you mentioned seniors. It's weird because I take exception to that, because people who are in between 58 and 65, you know what I'm saying, that don't really see themselves as seniors. We're just, you know, pre-retirees or whatever. It doesn't feel, you know, seniors, I think of those who are truly into their senior years, you know, 75 to 90. I don't know.
3: I know. I feel like I'm a senior getting a hip replacement. Does that make me a senior?
5: Are you going to get it? You already have one, Jen.
3: Well, so at some point, probably not for a year or two. I'm trying to push it off here. But Jackie, I think you can tell I'm extremely passionate about educating people, about doing the right thing for them. I'm different. AJM Financial is different. I'm not just licensed here. My name is the one that's on the door. 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
7: KOA News Times 9:30. I'm Sam Spack. Breaking news off the East Coast this morning as a search is underway off the coast of Massachusetts for a medical jet that went missing overnight. The plane was flying from Bermuda to Boston when air traffic controllers lost contact with the plane near Nantucket, about 30 miles south of Cape Cod. Officials say that six people were on board the jet. This is a developing story. We will have more information as it becomes available. New details about the Fly Dubai co-pilot who allegedly attacked the Tel Aviv flight's captain and apparently tried to crash the plane.
8: Multiple sources familiar with the investigation identified the suspected attacker as 29-year-old Hammam al-Hammami. Sources say while he was working as a co-pilot trainee for Oman Air in 2024, he was found to be in possession of extremist materials. He was allowed to continue working for the airline, but in an administrative role.
7: It's ABC's Alex Stone. Lastly, CU Buffs are back in Boulder tonight, hosting a top 25 team. Texas Tech comes to town. KOA's coverage begins at 3:30. Our next update at 10 o'clock from the Common Spirit Health KOA News Desk. I'm Sam Speck.
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10: Looks like all of your earlier crashes cleared up, so roads across the Denver metro area in relatively decent shape with no major stalls, delays or crashes on any of your highways. No major stalls, delays or crashes off highway either. If you're heading to and from the airport, it does look like Peña Boulevard is wonderful and wide open both directions. If you're heading to and from Boulder, it looks like the Boulder Turnpike clean and green both directions as well. Fox 31, pinpoint weather, mostly sunny today. High of 84, overnight low 52. Current temperature in Denver, 60 degrees. I'm Vic D on KOA 850 AM and 94.1 FM.
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5: Adam is going to tell us about our mulligan in Social Security claiming strategies. What if we want to take it at 62 because our neighbor said, or the lady who retired before us in another department said, take it at 62.
3: Yeah, Jackie, there's a lot of variables, and it all comes down to how long we're going to live. That's the hard part.
5: No
3: one knows how long they're going to live, but yeah. You know, if you're healthy and you take care of yourself and your folks live pretty long lives, I feel like people have a starting point there, but yeah, so Social Security, so you can claim at 62 or you can wait till 70.
5: All right.
3: But I did want to hit on, so Social Security Administration allows an approved retirement benefit application to be withdrawn within 12 months, generally requiring repayment of benefits and certain related amounts. So that's very different from simply deciding you would rather receive a larger check, but you gotta, a lot that comes down to it, cash needs, taxes, Medicare, all these different things. But there's two different ideas here, or two different strategies, if you will. Hey. But so one of them is withdrawing your application. So it cancels your claim as if it never happened, and it requires a full payback of all the money received, while suspending your benefits simply is saying, hey, I'm pausing, I don't want my Social Security check right now, I'm pausing future monthly payments, and that's going to earn you an 8% yearly increase without any repayment required. So there's kind of two different things there, suspending benefits or withdrawing benefits. And if we're withdrawing benefits, there's a form that, this SSA 521 form that you got to fill out, and it's got to be done within the first 12 months of claiming, and you got to repay every dollar received, and then it's your claim history is kind of gets erased, and you're starting fresh at a later date. So that's one way of doing it, just withdrawing the benefits. Hey, I want my mulligan. I'm gonna wait till later. And then the other is just suspending benefits. So, at or after full retirement age, up to age 70, you don't have to repay there's no repayment that's needed. It's just being paused until a later date or 70. And so that's going to, again, continue to earn at 8% annually. But so those are two, I just wanted to mention that, we do Social Security planning and helping people with that. But it all comes down to income planning. That's what we're talking about here, is education, income planning, whether it's getting guaranteed lifetime income or withdrawal strategies. And Social Security is a big part of that. It's a big part of the income plan when you turn it on. Why are we turning it on at this age? Because my neighbor said Social Security was going to be broke. Is that why you're doing it? Why are you waiting until 70? It's, I'm about education and transparency, and I feel like there's a lot of advice. advisors that don't educate on this. They don't help their clients out on this because they don't get paid to do it. Mm-hmm. You know, me helping someone, you know, figure out, navigate when we're going to turn on Social Security and why, that doesn't pay me. And so most advisors don't help with that.
5: Well, that's interesting because the I think that's super important to understand. So you're not most advisors, obviously. 800-467-0737. That's the point here. 800-467-0737. It's funny because working until age 70, that seems, I don't know, who's that good for?
3: Well, so, you know, I, to be honest with you, Jackie, I have quite a few clients that do work up to 70, that they are doing part-time consulting, that they're doing something. Maybe it's not a full-time, hey, I'm, you know, at my career job that I've had my entire life, but it's, they're doing something. You know, a lot of people that I'm working with are still wanting to stay active, still wanting to do something. And so whether it's a lot of contracting or part-time gigs and so, but people are living longer. That's the other thing, Jackie, is it used to be, hey, I work for the same company. I get a Rolex watch when I turn 65. They give me a pension for 2 years and then I croak. And that was life. And so that's not the case anymore. Most people don't have pensions. You know, people are living longer. And so we've got a plan for these retirements that last 25, 30 years. And so if you do work part time, that's helping the whole situation, right? That's helping not get into my investments. And I've got a lot of clients where we do all this analysis and we go, hey, if you work one more year or two more years, everything looks so much better because typically those later years in life, when you're working, you're making some decent money, and then it just, you don't have to go into your investments. So if you've got another year of growth, say for the last 3 or 4 years where the market's up 20, up 20, up 20, you don't, so instead of retiring, if you work the last 2 years, now your portfolio is up 40%. That's a big deal. I mean, that's a really big deal. So getting back to kind of what we do and what we help people with in that income planning, I mean, Social Security is a big piece of it, and it's different for everyone. Again, I'm not Susie Orman. I'm not Dave Ramsey. I'm not, hey, claim at 62 because Social Security is going broke. It goes into a lot. You know, what other assets do you have? Do you need the income? What's your longevity look like? You know, there's a lot that goes into it, but that is something that we do for folks. Social Security Maximization Report. You know, I'm happy to help people with that. And so, you know, throw that out there. You know, while I'm thinking of it, Jackie, I don't know why, we got three new clients that came on board here with us lately, David and Jennifer, Mike and Leslie, Amanda and Thomas. I wanted to give them a shout out. Got a lot of listeners calling in, a lot of new clients coming on board going, hey, listen to your show for the last couple years and the time. It always amazes me when you go, you know, some people just are driving by and they turn the show on and for whatever reason they call in, they like what they're hearing. And other people go, hey, I've listened to you for 3 years. I've listened to you every weekend for 3 years. And now is the time I'm calling you because I just, for whatever reason, today's the day. And you know, so yeah, but, wanted to give a shout out. We're busy. We've got a lot of new clients coming on board and, you know, life is good.
5: I'm so glad to hear that. I'm glad people like the radio show. By the way, the phone number to reach Adam, 800-467-0737, 800-467-0737. Waiting 3 years to get that appointment. Golly gee. What did they do? Get an inheritance or what?
3: Well, one of them, yeah. We're going, hey, there's not a whole lot we're doing until we get this lump sum of money, and now it came in, and so, yeah.
5: Well, I hope they got some, you know, planning for their future, right, to protect that money for their future, right?
3: It is. And what's going, you know, and so what's going on with the market right now? I'm getting sidetracked here, Jackie, but, so it's October. We're in October. So October usually is a good month for the market. Gains about 75% of the time. You go back to 1950, September hasn't been the best month, especially in these midterm years, and October and November have been the strongest. And so, you know, that's where we're at right now. We got a lot of volatility. We've got the 10-year treasury yield soaring past 5.2. We got this war with Iran. We got oil at pretty dang high. there's a lot going on right now, and it's a good time to be looking at things. It's a good time to go, hey, let's evaluate where we're at. And that's what we do for people when they come in. It's a checkup, you know, and we're going, hey, what are these accounts doing? Why do you have this account? What, you know, you've had this account for 25 years and it's grown. I just did an analysis for a guy that's a doctor and came in and he's got a pretty large account and it's been growing at 3.6% for the last 20 years. And there's a big chunk of money in there. And I'm just going, why? You know, and people get busy doing their everyday stuff and working. And, right. But if you don't have someone helping you out, guiding you down this, I mean, 20 years of 3.6% return. That should be a lot more money. And I get it. People are busy. I get it. The market's going up. Your accounts are going up. If your accounts aren't going up right now, what the heck is going on? So let's look at where you're positioned. Why are you positioned this way? What are the fees you're paying? What is the risk you're taking? You know, and how about your RMDs? Let's talk about some RMDs. You want to do that?
5: Oh, I would love it. I think that's really important. The RMDs can be, oh boy, kind of scary to push you into another tax bracket if you haven't dealt with them in advance.
3: Absolutely. I mean, that's why we do the shows, to educate Jackie. And so your first RMD has two clocks, right? So the IRS, the Internal Revenue Service, generally requires an RMD beginning for the year an account owner reaches the age of 73. So, you know, it keeps getting pushed back. It used to be 70 and a half and 72, 73. So the first RMD can generally be delayed until April 1st of the following year. But then guess what happens? That second RMD is still required to be taken out by December 31st of that same year. So sure, you can push it off, but if you push it off, now you've got two RMDs in that year. And like you were just saying, I mean, that could push you into that next tax bracket. And now we're talking about, you know, Irma, and we're talking about, I mean, what's the projected taxable income? What's your Social Security and pensions and charitable plans and investment income? You got to look at all this stuff, you know, Medicare-related considerations across those years. And so it's part of planning. But, I've been getting, we've got a lot of clients where we're doing that for. We're doing Roth conversions and RMDs and, you know, RMD withdrawal strategies. Do we have a strategy around it? Or are we just growing our money and at 73, we're going to take out what we have to?
5: Mm-hmm.
3: That doesn't sound like a very good plan.
5: Well, no, and it can be precarious to arrive at that juncture. In a couple of ways, and we're going to address those coming up here on The Truth About Money with Adam, but we got to take a little break.
3: Jackie, I think you can tell I'm extremely passionate about educating people, about doing the right thing for them. I'm different. AJM Financial is different. I was born and raised here in Denver. 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
5: Mile High Money, answering your questions about your required minimum distribution? 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
3: Required minimum distribution.
5: Okay. What if we have more than one IRA account? Do we take more than one RMD?
3: Good question, Jackie. And required minimum distribution, kind of think of it this way. You've got this silent partner. So we've been saving, we're working, we're saving, we're contributing to our 401k, we're working, saving, contributing. We get this 401k, it's growing, we're putting it in target date funds, which I hate, but that's what happens typically. And we get to be, you know, 65, we retire, we got $1 million in there, it's still growing out, you know, you hit 73 and now it's $1.5 million in that account. And guess what? You can't just continue to grow it like you have been. You have to start taking money out. So it's called a required minimum distribution. It's just under 4%. It goes up each year as you get older. And so, but you've got this silent partner in the U.S. government, in the IRS. They go, hey, you have to take money out. If the market's down 50% that year, we don't care. You have to take money out. You've never paid tax on it. We want our share. And so, you know, part of the planning we do for people is when it comes to RMD planning and withdrawal strategies and Roth conversions and income planning is, are we just trying to get that amount to be the biggest amount possible? And then who knows what tax rates are going to be when you hit 73? What if they're 40%? What if they're 50%? What if they're 60%? You know, it's out of your control. So right. You've got this silent partner that can do whatever the heck they want and force you to take money out. What if, again, what if the taxes are at 60% and the market's down 50%? I mean, so that's why there's all this planning going on. We're going, hey, we don't want those IRAs to be these huge amounts. And sometimes there's not a lot you can do. You know, sometimes people, there's not a lot of planning you can do. But for other people, there's a ton of planning you can do. You know, depending on your income levels, and can we be doing some Roth conversions and going from IRA to Roth? Let's pay the tax now while we know what the tax rates are. So we look at your income sources. You look at what's your income today. Should we convert, go from traditional IRA to Roth, pay the tax now, and then be done with it. Never pay tax again. Don't have to take your RMDs once it's a Roth. Kids get the money tax free. So, but it takes planning. You know, we can't just wing it. It takes planning. It takes, you know, you got to put in some legwork. So,
5: sure. And that's an important point that you make there. Adam's reachable at 800-467-0737. By the way, 800-467-0737. A lot of times people might think, well, I don't need the money from the RMD. In fact, we're living our lifestyle already. We don't even need the gosh darn IRA account. But if you're just going to give the IRA account in a succession situation, there could be a lot of taxes, right? Because the leaving it to your kids, they're going to have to pay the tax on the money.
3: Absolutely. And so, and I didn't try to avoid the question you originally asked. I kind of got on one there. But so if you've got multiple accounts, let's say you've got, you know, the IRS says an individual retirement account owner generally calculates the RMD for each IRA separately, but you can just combine all those IRA amounts and take it from one IRA. Okay. So if we've got three IRAs, and we have to take that RMD out, we can just take it from one, okay? But people get confused and go, hey, I've got these different retirement accounts, not necessarily IRAs. Can I just take one? And it depends on the name on that account. It depends on the tax code. So if you've got an IRA, a TSA, a 403B, and a 401K, you can't just take it all from one because those are different tax codes. So you've got to take those from each account. But now if you've got three IRAs, you can just take it from one IRA. So you got to be a little bit careful there because, you know, the other thing is if you don't take your RMD, you got a 25% tax penalty, which, you know, if you fix it within the next 2-year window, it gets reduced to 10%, but it's still, you know, there's penalties. And so, Let's track the different accounts that you have. A big piece of what I do for folks is consolidating. Mm-hmm. You know, we got all these accounts all over the place. Let's consolidate. Let's make it easier for you. And it's not just putting all our eggs in one basket. That's not what I'm talking about. And people get confused when we say that. So we're consolidating for you. Not saying that we're all going to have it with one money manager, one product, or one, you know, it's going to be diversified. We're going to build a plan for you, but let's consolidate and make it easy and let's not pay that penalty. Mm-hmm. And so that's one question. The other is, if you're going to be, you know, giving money to charity, I know you were mentioned, if we're not going to be using those funds,
5: right.
3: Excuse me, you know, qualified charitable distributions, you know, these QCDs, that generally allows an eligible IRA owner that's over 70 and a half to send otherwise taxable IRA distributions directly to a qualifying charity. So, but you got to use the right forms. You got to know what you're doing there. And so, you know, it comes down to eligibility and account type, timing, the charitable recipient, documentation. And you know, so again, it comes back down to, let's not wing it, but let's have a plan. What are we doing? Why are we doing it? Why are we working with this advisor? Why is this money there? Why are we paying such high fees? Are you working with a fiduciary? I'm getting on one here, Jackie.
5: I love it.
3: Are you working with a fiduciary? Are you talking about your goals and what you want your life to look like? Or do you understand what you have? If you don't understand what you have, why not? Make them explain it to you or come on board with us where we are going to explain it to you. You know, do you have a plan that builds growth and protection and income? Are you getting educated on this stuff? You know, are you getting reviews? Are you adjusting? Are you able to pivot? How's your advisor compensated, right? You know, what about taxes? What are you doing for tax planning, for income planning, for long-term care planning? You know, is your money going to outlive you? That's a big question. You know, what is this money for? How much pain can I take? Are you working with just one group that doesn't look at your taxes, that doesn't look at your long-term care planning? And you know, are you working with a holistic group, an independent advisor, a fiduciary financial planning firm? If not, if any of that stuff that I just said, you know, if that's ringing a little bit in your ear going, hey, why do I have this account? I haven't heard from my advisor in 10 years. Pick up the phone. Get with Holly. Get on my calendar. Let me show you that there's a better, smarter, cheaper, safer, more efficient way of doing things.
5: 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To reach Adam. Now, a lot of stuff changes in 10 years. If you haven't talked to your planner in 10 years, my gosh, your kids have probably already graduated from high school / college by now.
3: I know. And so, I mean, a lot changes. And it's mm-hmm. just amazing. I mean, people get complacent and they get working and they see that their accounts are going up, but they're not getting the right return for the fee they're paying and the risk they're taking. And so, and I know there's one more thing that we did want to hit on, the beneficiary form wins. And
5: yes, please.
3: You know, are you reviewing those accounts and who the beneficiary is? You know, FINRA warns that beneficiary designations can remain valid through major life changes. You know, has there been a divorce? Do you have a new spouse? Right. You know,
5: I was just going to say that.
3: I mean, it's, yeah. I mean, whatever you want to add to that, Jackie.
5: Yeah, it's divorce, death, argument with a sibling. You don't want them to be the beneficiary of your account anymore. It's not just one account, but it could be, you know, a lot of things, including your checking account, your savings account, any kind of account. But write the beneficiary, whoever that is, that overrides or supersedes anything that's in your will. Is that correct?
3: Jeez. Who is
5: I know,
3: this?
5: I've been paying attention.
3: Who is this that I'm talking to here? My goodness.
5: I've been paying attention.
3: So, yeah, I mean, you know, FINRA explains that retirement accounts and insurance proceeds generally pass directly to the named beneficiary rather than according to the will. So it's important if you've got financial products, if you got, you know, IRAs and 401k, you know, everyone, who doesn't have that? You know, I'm not meeting with people that don't have money saved up. You have some accounts that are saved up, whatever those are. IRA, 401k, Roth, TSA, 403b. Who's the beneficiary? Have you done a beneficiary audit or review or whatever you want to call it? But let's make sure that it's going to the right person, because I could tell you horror story. I've got horror stories for, you know, you name the situation.
5: I've seen it a lot.
3: And so let's make sure that your money's going to go to the right person. So we call that a beneficiary audit or a beneficiary review. If you get nothing more from this last segment, hey, open that stuff up and see who's on there. And it might surprise you.
5: It might scare you that you don't have a designation, too, even on the checking and the savings and the CD accounts at the bank.
3: Yeah. And the other thing, too, is just, you know, IRS rules for inherited retirement accounts are going to vary based on the beneficiary's relationship and other character characteristics. So, you know, is who's getting what, and is there any planning around it? You know, are we giving this to charity? Are we giving this to our kids? Is it split up in a, you know, do you have your estate planning done? And so, you know, again, I am married to my beautiful wife, Jennifer. She's the estate planning attorney, and she's been getting calls of people, you know, and she's never been on the show, and we've got to get her on. But it's funny because people go, well, you always talk about her, and she must be good. And so let's talk, and they find out she is good. So, you know,
5: but although I've never seen her, go ahead.
3: All right, before the year's up, what are we here? We're October, so I was planning on summer. I've got till the end of the year. So I'll get her on. But Jackie, I think you can tell I'm extremely passionate about educating people, about doing the right thing for them. I'm different. AJM Financial is different. I'm not just licensed here in Colorado. I was born here, raised here. 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Since we started the show, I've promised to keep openings in my calendar each week for listeners just like yourself. So again, for the next 10 callers, I'm offering a free, no obligation, comprehensive financial review. 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

0: first month in this entire year so far that has been wetter than normal for Denver.
1: Not much, if any, rain is expected in the next week, with highs well above normal in the 80s. October marks the start of one of Colorado's most dangerous driving seasons.
2: Between mating season and upcoming hibernation, vehicle collisions with wildlife increase between October and December. State Patrol Sergeant Ivan Alvarado says there are particularly dangerous corridors.
3: I-70, you know, I-25, US 285.
2: He urges drivers to slow down, scan the shoulders, and not to swerve between lanes. The State Patrol responded to nearly 4,000 wildlife crashes last year. Connor Shreve, KOA.
1: Drivers and pedestrians in Loveland should be aware of a temporary closure this week. 57th Street will temporarily close starting Monday. BNSF Railways replacing railroad track crossing panels between North Taft and North Garfield Avenues. The road will be closed completely to vehicles and pedestrians during the work, with detours posted. The Sunset Vista National Area Trail north of 57th Street will also be closed. For updates, check the city's Cone Zone and Parks and Recreation Detours and Closure page. President Trump confirming G7 countries, included the UK, France, Canada, and Germany, have agreed to unlock 100 million barrels of energy reserves over the next 4 months.
4: The hope is that as they tap into their own reserves, this will relieve the pressure in the U.S. But analysts say that while this will help in the month of October, given the world uses 30 million barrels of diesel a day, it is just a drop in the ocean.
1: ABC's Lama Hassan reporting from London. See you Buffs back in action tonight against Texas Tech. KOA's coverage begins at 3:30. Our next update at 10:30 from the Common Spirit Health KOA News Desk. I'm Sam Speck.
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6: Relatively decent drive across the Denver metro area right now, with no major stalls, delays, or crashes on any of your highways. No major stalls, delays, or crashes off highway either. If you're heading to and from the airport, Peña Boulevard is wonderful and wide open both directions. Looks like the Boulder Turnpike, clean and green, both directions as well. Fox 31 pinpoint weather, mostly sunny today with a high of 84, overnight low 52. Current temperature in Denver, 70 degrees. I'm Vic D on KOA 850 AM and 94.1 FM.
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2: 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They're intended to educate you from a legal game plan. There's a book on hit and run. There's a book on workers' compensation if you've been injured on the job, premise liability, even distracted driving and your injury claim. And then there's even an essential guide to Colorado car insurance in Colorado. So these books are available to you to help educate you. And if you have any kind of question, feel free to go to the website, championsofthepeople.com, and help educate yourself. Now, earlier this morning, hopefully you may have tuned in all across Colorado. On KHOW, we had your medical diagnosis and your injury claim. And in the Outlaw out in Grand Junction, carried insurance coverages and damages. At 8 a.m., Steamboat Springs, you probably heard, injured, what about you? 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Coming up at 11 a.m., Colorado Springs, KRDO 105.5 FM and 1240 a.m. will feature injuries and bad faith. Tomorrow, if you're listening on Sunday, you can also catch us talking about ordinary accidents at 7 a.m. in Steamboat Springs on KEZZ 94.1, KCOQ 98.9 FM, and KBCR 96.9 FM, and KTYV 105.7 FM. That same program airs at 7 a.m. in Craig on KRAI 93.7, and then at 8:30 a.m. tomorrow in Colorado Springs on KRDO again, 105.5 FM and 1240 AM will carry settlements on your injury claim. Now, I want you to picture this. You're standing at the kitchen counter opening bills when the insurance adjuster calls. It's a hypothetical here, but imagine hearing this phrase. Hey, we'll pay all your medical bills so far, and you know what? We'll even throw in another $5,000 for your inconvenience. We just need your signature. You cover the phone, you look over at your spouse, and you're like kind of mouthing, $5,000. You're already thinking about a mortgage and a credit card, and the key to this, it's been about 6 weeks, since another driver caused a crash and hit right into you. Your neck still hurts. You've missed work. And somebody finally is offering to put a little money in your account. Then your spouse looks at you and says, If they're paying the medical bills too, what's the problem? That's a great question. What do you think the insurance company is buying with that check? So to recap, you're injured in an accident. Bills are kind of piling up. You've been using your credit card. You've been out of work a little bit. And they're calling to say, hey, we'll pay your medical bills. And as an inconvenience, we'll even throw in another $5,000. What is wrong with that? The question becomes, should you ever settle with the insurance company without a lawyer? Suppose, for example, you sign a valid release, you know, covering everything, including your future losses, and a month later, your doctor recommends surgery related to the crash. So you sign the release that they called an inconvenience, and you're still in pain. You go to the doctor. The doctor who's been treating you says, you know what? I do think you might need surgery on this. Your neck is not getting better, and we're going to have to operate. That's what I suggest. So let's say the surgery and the associated care costs are maybe $50,000. You call the adjuster back of the third party that hit you, that offered to pay you, and you said, and you tell the adjuster, hey, you told me you'd pay my medical bills. Their response could be from them, well, we paid what we agreed to pay, and you settled. That is the danger. We experience that quite a bit, where the insurance company will call up, offer as, sometimes they phrase it as an inconvenience, offer to pay your medical bills and give you a chunk of change, $5,000, and you settle. And in fact, we had two clients just recently. They did that, and they did not know, they had no idea that they signed a release. They actually had their medical bills up to date at that point in time to pay. The insurance company paid. And then they just thought they were paying the bills as they accumulated. They didn't realize they were signing the release. They hired our law firm. We get them into treatment. We verify the coverage. And in about, I think about 2 months, they had to go through some serious treatment. Two or three months. And we executed a formal demand to the insurance company for, I mean, it was a large five-figure, low six-figure number. And the insurance company said, sorry, they've already settled the claim. We called our client, you've already settled this. And they had no idea. So you had a situation where just after the accident, the client settles with the insurance company, which they thought was just an inconvenience fee, with medical bills that were racking up, and they paid them to date. The client signs the release, then calls the law firm, our law firm. We start investigating into the injuries and the accidents and do the normal thing, not knowing that the client had ever signed anything. They didn't tell us they signed anything with the insurance company. We do our investigation. We send out the demand, and then later find out from the insurance company that they've already settled. And they sent us the paperwork, and sure enough, it released the insurance company from all future coverage and injuries when they signed at that point. So all of the future medical bills, and one of the clients actually had futures that they were needing to have paid for. And unfortunately, that release caused I think they got about $5,000 or something like that when they signed the release. And that's the challenge. Should you ever settle with an insurance company without an attorney? And that's what we're talking about. Now, this is an interesting statistic. The Insurance Research Council showed that represented clients received roughly 3.5 times higher in settlement values with the insurance company than individuals that were just DIY. Hey, I saw an ad, I can do it myself. And we're up against a break, and I'm going to share a few of these stats with you as soon as we return on the other side of the break. 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
6: It's Saturday morning. 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We're going to Caitlin's!
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2: 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You're listening to Justin Johansson, and we are talking about dangers of settling a case without a lawyer. Now, before the break, I shared with a stat that showed, it was from the Insurance Research Council, indicating that claimants that have lawyers representing them in a personal injury matter settle for 3.5 times higher than unrepresented individuals. And the success rate even varies too. About 91% of people with lawyers recover compensation. Like, just in general, just recover compensation. 51% of people that don't have lawyers only recover. So just 1% over half, if you do it DIY, receive compensation. Also, now the numbers are a little bit sketchy, and I always tell everybody to, you know, just because you see a number like, hey, my friend got this settlement value, why can't I get the same? So I'm a little bit hesitant to share this stat, but it said those that settled without an attorney might yield about $20,000 in settlement, while a lawyer can negotiate with something around an $80,000 settlement. Now, that's all things being equal, and we all know that everything differs from case to case. I mean, you could have the exact same fact pattern in terms of, like, the actual facts of the accident from, driving down the road, pulling up to a stop sign, getting rear-ended. All of those facts could be equal across the board, but it always goes back to, did the other driver have insurance? If they did have insurance, did they have the minimum? What kind of injuries did you actually sustain? because not every person, you know, is in the same physical condition. You have an 18-year-old, is that they're going to be in a completely different physical condition than maybe a 50-year-old or a 60-year-old. So, like I said, everything is different, but on average, if you are represented by an attorney, you're going to get a 3.5 times higher amount, and there's a 91% success rate versus 51, and you're going to see about $53,000 increase. Now, why do these lawyer increases pay out? First, insurance usually will pay when facing attorney, because the attorney is ready for trial. These are professional adjusters. These adjusters negotiate for a living. And when they know that they're up against an adversary, meaning a lawyer, they can't pull the same shenanigans and tricks, because that's exactly what a lawyer is doing. He or she is trained and educated to know what to look for in all settlement agreements. In fact, we had a settlement agreement that we had worked with the insurance company quite a few times, and we'd always had a negotiated kind of settlement agreement. They sent it to us, and it was completely different than what we were used to, and we immediately flagged it, sent it back saying, no, this is not even close. It took us about a week, but we got back to the original one that we had already negotiated with the insurance company. But even then, we have worked with these insurance companies in the past, and that doesn't stop them from trying to change the terms, even with a lawyer. So that's one thing that the lawyers are trained to identify, those specific issues where the insurance company is, you know, at the end of the day, they have a job to do, and it's to make the insurance company profitable. So they're going to do everything they can to represent their interests. Just because you pay a premium doesn't mean that those interests align with your interests. So that's one of the things. And then lawyers are able to calculate some hard-to-prove costs, like future medical bills and lost earning capacities, and we'll go through that in just a little bit. But we also, the attorneys can stop these low-ball tactics and handle it, especially when you're handling with an aggressive adjuster. So that's, you know, just a overarching few reasons. Even within lawyers, there are insurance companies that know there are certain lawyers that never go to trial. And so they'll push and push and push in terms of not really making an offer, because they know that that one lawyer won't go to trial. And they just anticipate at the very, you know, when you run up against the statute of limitation, that the lawyer will call up and say, hey, yeah, we'll take the deal. So they're not that concerned. So lawyers that go to trial, insurance companies, you know, they keep track of all that. Lawyers even know which lawyers will go to trial and which ones don't. So that's the value of trial lawyers and those that are, I always say, you know, if you always, you know, you hear, oh, I'm a litigator or I'm a trial attorney. I always say that the two differences is a litigator is litigating the case before you go to trial. Like the claim, you file the complaint and up to the trial, I always refer to that as litigators. Trial attorneys are different. Trial attorneys can be litigators. I mean, that's what they usually are. But trial lawyers are trained on how to go to trial, how to prepare the case, how to conduct opening statements, how to conduct voir dire, how to conduct, you know, direct examination, cross-examination, and closing arguments. And as simple as that sounds, it's both an art form and it's a skill. And lawyers spend their entire careers just trying to improve each of those trial lawyer skills. I mean, there are classes that talk about and trainings just on opening statement. There are classes that talk about cross-examination. There are books written on cross-examination. And so when an adjuster knows that there's an attorney on the other side that is a trial lawyer, they are less likely to pull these lowball tactics. So let's kind of return back to our scenario where you sign or potentially sign one of these early releases that are sometimes referred to as an inconvenience fee. So let's assume if the insurance company pays your doctors, you know, that those medical bills and that $5,000, let's just say that's all it was. Well, here's the question. Who pays you for maybe that lost time at work? What about the nights that you couldn't sleep or all those activities that you could still do? Your medical bills can be paid, but a large part of your injury remains unaccounted for. I want to, you know, sometimes people will start with saying, well, I don't want to be greedy. I just want my bills paid. And I can respect that. But the mortgage doesn't get smaller when your paycheck did, and your employer doesn't give you back that afternoon that you spent at the medical appointment. And we need to understand those losses before deciding what is fair. Take a simple example. Let's say the offer includes medical bills plus $5,000, which I just mentioned. Sounds like a $5,000 extra, but suppose you've already lost $3,000 in wages. And those wages are supposed to come out of that same payment. Now there's only $2,000 to account for everything else. The agreement resolves. Same offer, but you're looking at it a different way. Also, that calculation doesn't tell us what your case is worth. It shows why the label, quote, extra money can be misleading. So before we negotiate with as a lawyer, we need to know what the payment is supposed to cover. Otherwise, everybody is arguing without a number, without agreeing on what belongs inside of it. Now, Colorado recognizes more than medical expenses. Okay? So financial losses can include lost earnings. Pain and disruption of normal life can matter too. A lasting loss of a physical function may require separate consideration. You don't need to memorize these categories. You just need someone who recognizes the losses supported by the evidence and present them without leaving part of your injury out. In other words, think of it like there are economic damages and there are non-economic damages. It was interesting. We were in a jury trial about a month ago. And one of the questions that we ask in voir dire, and voir dire is the process in which you are asking juror members, you know, very specific questions because you're trying to find a fair and impartial, you know, non-biased juror that can sit and judge the case and be fair to both sides, both the plaintiff and the defense. And you're asking these questions like, if the evidence supports the case, how do we put the question? You know, we made sure that they understand the difference between not economic and non-economic. And the simple way to look at it is economic are things that you can prove with a receipt, like a medical bill. Non-economic damages, think of it as something you don't show with a receipt, meaning pain and suffering, loss, you know, sleepless nights. And one of the jury said they would have a hard time issuing non-economic damages. But see, that's the thing about Colorado. Colorado recognizes that, and I say this all the time, they recognize that you can be compensated for all of the hurts and all of the losses to compensate you as if the accident didn't happen. So that includes non-economic damages. And I use this example, let's say that you were a runner and you used to be able to run, you know, 5-10 miles a day and you get into an accident. The non-economic damages would be all of the medical bills, the personal, the physical fit, the physical therapy, the chiropractic, the MRIs and things like that. And we're up against a break again. And when we come back, we'll finish up that topic about non-economic and economic damages. You're listening to the Bell and Pollock Show. We'll be right back.
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6: It's Saturday morning. 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I love Caitlin's Carne Adobada burrito. The hardest part about going to Caitlin's is trying to choose. Well, I guess the good news is I can catch the rest of Bell & Pollock on the radio on the way, and the kids are always entertained with Caitlin's baskets filled with fun. Kids, get ready! We're going to Caitlin's!
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0: Welcome back to the Bell and Pollock Legal Show. This is Justin Johansson, and we are talking about what are the dangers of settling a case without a lawyer. And what we were just talking about before the break is usually those initial settlement offers that the insurance company is trying to have you sign without a lawyer basically eliminates future medical bills, because it's almost like whatever you are at that point in time that you sign it, that's usually what that release is going to cover. So if you had just, you know, $2,000 in medical bills, that's all they're going to pay because it's that point in time. And then also, they want to eliminate anything future, and they are definitely going to try to eliminate any non-economic damages. Like I said, economic damages, those are the things that you can prove by a receipt. Medical bills, doctor bills, hospital bills, chiropractic bills, you know, anything with a bill with a number. Now, non-economic damages, you've probably heard this a million times, but I like to think about it as these address the human consequences, the pain, the emotional distress, the inconvenience, and the harm to your quality of life. So when the juror that I mentioned earlier that we asked the question to, could you award non-economic damages if the evidence proved that they suffered non-economic damages, that juror had a hard time saying yes. And I honestly believe he probably didn't quite understand. And that would have been our job to make sure that he understood what that meant. But he would basically saying, if you were involved in a crash, I don't believe you should be compensated for pain. I don't believe you should have been compensated for emotional distress. I don't believe that you should be compensated for inconvenience or the harm to the quality of your life. Now, these losses don't arrive in an envelope saying, hey, amount due, here you go, Mr. Insurance Company. But they do deserve attention, and Colorado does allow for you to be compensated through that, and that's through money. That's how we do it. The old days was an eye for an eye, but in today's society, there's a lot of things that you can't be, you know, you can't make up for the pain. You can't take away the pain. And so Colorado recognizes that you can be compensated financially to offset that pain. And that's how the system is designed now. But, you know, sometimes people say, well, I don't want to sound like I'm complaining. And I understand that. But we're evaluating your claim, and we need to know what happened, what injuries that you had, what still hurts. Tell us what you can do by only taking breaks or asking for help. The accurate picture. Imagine starting from you get into an accident and you start with the daily journal and you start documenting, you know, before the accident, I used to be able to do this. After the accident, I'm no longer able to do this. And before the break, I said, what if you were a runner and you used to be able to run 5-10 miles a day? You get into a car crash, somebody's at fault, they're texting while they're driving, they didn't pay attention, they look up and they slam into the back end of you, and now you're injured. And now your running life takes a drastic hit. That 5K, that 10K, that marathon you've been training for, that's no longer in the picture. You got to cancel that. You got to go to physical therapy. Maybe you broke your leg. Maybe you tore an ACL. And you've got months of rehab. That needs to be compensated for. You have non-economic and economic. So you may not be able to run for 5-6 months. You no longer have that ability. And if you settle too early, the insurance company is banking on you not ever coming back to them. And if you do ask them, hey, like, I know we settled a while ago and you gave me $5,000, but, you know, I got surgery and it's going to cost me $50,000. Can you help out? And they're going to say no. So how do you put a dollar figure on these non-economic damages? Well, That's what the insurance company is trying to do right out of the gates with that $5,000. They're trying to say that that $5,000 is an inconvenience fee, will pay your medical bills. But in reality, what they're saying is that $5,000 is going to cover all of your lost wages, all of the pain and suffering. If you wrote down a journal that talked about exactly, you know, can imagine your journal is 3 months and every night you're writing down how you felt throughout the day. You know, I tried to make cookies and it was very difficult for me to stir the cookie dough, which usually I don't give any thought to, but my shoulder was really in a lot of pain. I couldn't do it. I had to stop. That's day three. Day four, I went to bed at night. I woke up, had constant headache ringing in my ears. I wasn't sure what was going on. My sleep is just terrible. And, you know, a three-month journal is all about what happened. That needs to be taken into consideration, and that initial $5,000 is supposed to compensate you for all of that. That's why the insurance company wants to settle early. They want to put a dollar figure on it that's really low, because there isn't a universal calculator where you can enter the medical bills and say, hey, let's time this by this, and that'll tell us what the injury amount is. You have to look at everything. What are the consequences of the entire crash? What evidence shows how your life changed? You know, there's legal limits and available coverage that can affect the recovery. And that's why in Colorado, you have to have a minimum amount of coverage. When I say legal limits, Colorado requires, if you have a car that you're driving, you have to have insurance on that car. And they have a minimum amount of coverage, and that is $25,000 per person, $50,000 maximum. That's basic minimum threshold liability insurance. In other words, if you cause a crash, the minimum Colorado requires is the $25,000. So that's all that your insurance company would be required to pay the other party. The problem is, you know, a couple doctor visits, an MRI, maybe a CAT scan, that's going to eat away that $25,000. And so when you're buying insurance, you never ever want to waive UIM and UM, because that is what's going to cover the non-economic damages. Yes, you may have health insurance, but health insurance doesn't cover non-economic damages. The UIM and UM covered that because they're required to cover all the hurts and the losses. Health insurance doesn't cover the hurts and the losses. Those future pain and suffering, those limited abilities, those things that changed your life. And that's what we're trying to evaluate when we take a case on. That's part of the legal game plan. You've heard Gary and Brad talk about the legal game plan for years, and it's literally sitting down trying to identify, here's all the medical bills, here are all the, you know, so you have the economic, and then here are the non-economic. And if that doesn't match up with what the insurance company is offering, you take it to trial. And you then put it in the hands of the jury to decide what the economic and the non-economic damages are. The challenge with going to trial is if your insurance company doesn't settle, you may be responsible for the excess amount that the jury finds over the amount that you had. So even if you only had $25,000 and they sue, somebody sues you, they potentially could get more. Now the challenge is how do you recover that additional amount? That's always a challenge. But you could be liable for that excess amount. And that's why when it comes to car insurance, you know, we fight with insurance companies all the time, but you always want to try to make sure you have as much insurance coverage as you possibly can afford for yourself, because you want to be able to have all those additional monies available for both economic and non-economic. And that's one of the challenges that you have when you try to settle too early. Let's go back to that number. 3.5 times higher if you have represented party, if you have counsel. And 90% of those individuals with lawyers will receive compensation versus 51%. And there's always going to be a higher yield and an increased payout. So you want to pay attention if the insurance company comes a calling and saying, hey, you know, let's get those doctor bills paid. And you know what? We're going to send you an inconvenience fee with that. Well, you know, $2,000, $3,000, $4,000. The first thing that you're going to want to do is immediately pick up the phone and call Bell and Pollock down at the office. Give us a call. And we will definitely try to help you. So that's 303-795-5900. So if you literally are in the situation right now where you've been in an accident, a car crash, it's someone else's fault, and their insurance company has contacted you and sent you paperwork to sign about settling, give us a call at the office, 303-795-5900, and let us look at that. Because what we need to find out is what is in there and where you currently stand with your injuries and your treatment. Because if you are currently in treatment and you get one of those, or you might need future coverage, the last thing you want to be doing is signing that document and signing away all of your rights to collect anything in the future. And that's why it's so critical to make sure you have a trained, licensed attorney look at those legal documents that will be binding, because you only get one shot at the apple at this. Once you are injured, you get one time to settle with that insurance company. And we tell that to the jury. We have to get it right with the jury. And when we come back, we're going to talk about a little bit more of what if you have one of these, or is it too late if you've signed one? You're listening to the Bell and Pollock Legal Show. We'll be right back.
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4: It's Saturday morning. 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We're going to Caitlin's!
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0: Welcome back to the Bell & Pollock Legal Show. We are talking about the dangers of settling a case without an attorney. Part of that is when the insurance company tries to settle a case with you relatively shortly after the accident. So if you have a question or you think you've been in one of these scenarios, just give us a call down here at the station. It's 303-713-8585. That's 303-713-8585. Now, some of you may be out there thinking, oh no, I already signed. This actually applies to me. I guess there's nothing I can do. But before you decide that, I want to ask you two questions. How soon after the accident did you sign, and were you under medical care? Now, here's the great thing about Colorado. Those answers can make a big difference because Colorado has a law aimed at protecting injured victims or patients from early settlements. It's Colorado Code 13-21-301. And here's the part to remember. 30 days. When an injured person is hospitalized or under the care of a medical practitioner, an adverse party, such as the other driver's insurance, is prohibited from negotiating or attempting to negotiate a settlement with the patient within that 30-day period after the accident. It also cannot obtain or attempt to obtain a general release during this period. The statute also provides for a 15-day protection against obtaining or attempting to obtain statements from that injured patient for settlement or release purposes, subject to the civil procedure exception. It separately permits statements taken by police acting in their official duties. This isn't a rule that all conversations after the accident are forbidden. And what happens if the settlement or the general release violates this law? The statute says that it's void. That means you signed it may not be the end of the conversation. But the medical care requirement and circumstances do matter. And every settlement within that 30 days isn't automatically invalid. Imagine you settled 5 days after the crash while you're receiving necessary medical care. Weeks later, you're still treating, and the insurer says the file is closed. That is a situation I want you to bring to us. Give us a call down at the office, 303-795-5900, and we're going to look into that. We need to review the dates, the treatments, the communication, and the agreement to determine whether this protection of the statute applies. So don't talk yourself out of calling down at the office because you might feel embarrassed about accepting that money. You are just trying to solve a problem. And let's evaluate whether that agreement was legally enforceable in the first place. You know, tell us, I think I might have settled my accident too soon, but I was under medical care. Now, what happens if you're more than the 30 days or the more than 30 days have passed? The timing we just discussed, that 30 days, runs from the accident to the negotiation. So from the time of the crash to the negotiation or the release. Discovering the issue later doesn't by itself answer whether the original settlement violated the statute. So you got to call promptly. Give us a call, 303-795-5900, because we need to look at the circumstances relating to that. Now, if you're listening and you haven't accepted one of these offers, here's a short checklist for our conversation. If you've already signed, these same questions will help us understand what happened to you, but you don't need to be perfect in your scenario before you call. So first thing, when did it happen? When was the crash? The insurance first to settlement when they approached you, the statement or the agreement, save texts, emails, and documents that you have. The sequence of all that may matter. And then what medical care were you receiving? Tell us about the hospital, your treating providers, and when you saw them. And tell us about ongoing symptoms and recommended treatment. We need the actual facts to evaluate that early settlement protection. Now, let's just pause for a second there. A lot of times when people are involved in a crash, there's adrenaline that's pumping. And, you know, the first thing that most people will ask is like, hey, are you okay? Are you hurt? At the time of the crash, it is very common for many of our clients to say, I think I'm okay. I'm fine. And they really legitimately believe they are okay. I mean, think about it. You've just been hit. You've got adrenaline. That is not a normal thing. And that adrenaline masks a lot of pain. And then, you know, officers show up. Do you need an ambulance? Do you need to go to the hospital? And you say, I think I'm okay. I'll just go home. You might even drive home, if your car is, you know, capable. But if not, you know, someone might pick you up. But it's kind of like, I would say, it's like lifting weights where, you know, you haven't lifted weights for a while. When you're at the gym and it's the first time, you usually don't get sore while you're in the gym. Whether you're running or lifting weights, you feel okay. The next day, you might be a little bit sore. But on that third day, in the exercise community, we call it DOMS, delayed onset muscle soreness. And the third day is like the worst. And you get up and you can't even move. And you're thinking, man, I must have just, I can't do that to myself again. A lot of car crashes are like that with soft tissue. That injury doesn't start to, you don't feel the injury until about 2 or 3 days left after. So just because you did not go to the hospital or the emergency room at the time of the crash when you thought you were okay, immediately the moment you start feeling that pain, go to the clinic, go to the ER room, go to your urgent care, or call your primary care physician and get in immediately and have them evaluated, because you may have some serious soft tissue damage that you didn't think you had at the time of the crash, but now you do, and you need a medical professional to look at you. And that starts that under the care of a doctor. So make sure that you get treatment. And of course, that primary care physician was probably going to evaluate you and potentially recommend something else. And that's where we need to know, what are those ongoing symptoms? What is the recommended treatment? So that if in the event the insurance, the opposing party calls you, we want to be able to make sure that statutory exception does apply, that they cannot call you during that 30 days if you're under the care of a medical professional. That is why, just because you don't go to the hospital or the ER room the day that of the crash, make sure you go get checked out. Because if they come calling the insurance company and they're ready to settle, we want to make sure that that statute applies and covers you, so that they're not, you are not being taken advantage. And the easiest thing that you can do is, the moment that you're involved in a crash, just give us a call down at the office, 303-795-5900, because the moment that you sign a retainer with our law firm, the communications between you and the insurance company have to stop. That retainer alone allows you the protection from the insurance company trying to take advantage of you, because they have to work through us. And that's one of the reasons why we want our clients to sign the retainer immediately, is because then it forces the insurance companies to communicate with us. They can't play any games. They have to give us the information that we're requesting. They have to tell us the policy limits when we send our letter to tell them that we want to know what's going on. And they can't hide the ball from us. And that's the benefit. And you have the benefit of the attorney-client privilege. And that's one of the best things that you have. So if you have signed one of these releases, give us a call down at the office, 303-795-5900. If you've received one, same thing. Give us a call down at the office and let's try to work through that. And if you've just been in a crash in general, and you need representation, we're happy to help you. We fight for our clients. And then just feel free to give us a call, or you can go to our website, Champions of the People. And everyone have a great day, and hope you enjoy the rest of your Saturday. Thanks for listening. Have a great day.

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4: KOA News Time's 11 o'clock. I'm Sam Spack. A law professor at Vanderbilt Law School says there are two possible reactions after Tennessee authorities failed

0: I think those are going to go pretty smoothly in terms of neighborhood impact.
1: They broke ground earlier this week, and the Summit Stadium is expected to be complete by the end of 2028 in time for the season of 2029. Victor Marks, the Republican nominee for governor, is facing more than $57,000 fine for campaign finance violations. In a written decision, the hearing officer called the scale of the violations without precedent and ruled that Marks' campaign intentionally accepted more than 200 prohibited contributions, totaling over $83,000. Marks faces Democrat Phil Weiser in the November general election. And with the midterm elections just a month away, some have and continue to warm on voter fraud at the ballot box. Denver clerk and recorder Paul Lopez told Fox 31 that the voting is fair, safe, and secure.
2: This misinformation that your vote isn't secure, that's all nonsense. Your vote is secure. Everything that we do is in the hands of both Republican and Democratic election judges that work together. Every step of the way, your ballot is being processed. It's by bipartisan teams. And it's under 24-hour surveillance.
1: 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After that, people can still register to vote in person at a voting center. Ballots must be returned by 7 p.m. on November 3rd. Our next update at 11:30 from the CommonSpirit Health KOA News Desk. I'm Sam Speck.
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4: Oh, it's a fairly good-looking drive around Denver this Saturday, late Saturday morning. Nothing unusual about slow speeds. Speeds down around 35, 40 miles an hour north and southbound. I-25 approaching Colfax. We have some bridge repair work being done westbound. I-70 over Kipling. That's backing you up to about Wadsworth. And up on Floyd Hill, really jammed up due to some construction up there on Floyd Hill. Fox 31 pinpoint weather, mostly sunny, warm today. Look for a high near 83, an overnight low expected near 48. Currently in the metro area, it is 72. I'm Bill Jones on KOA, 850 AM and 94.1 FM.
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14: 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I am your host, Steve Summers. Before we jump in today, let me take a step back because I remember this conversation like it was yesterday. I was talking to Dr. Neil Levin just a few years ago, and I asked him, I said, Dr. Levin, if you were stuck on a desert island, what key nutrients would you take? Because, you know, it's confusing for us. There are so many vitamins out.

0: there. What is the most important one? If you're like me, I don't want to take 10 to 20 pills a day. I just don't. So anyway, Dr. Levin said, Steve, we're working on this. A few years went by, and folks, here we are today. And on the show to talk with us about that, Dr. Neil Levin is here. He's a chiropractor, nutritionist, and high-level advisor to Purity Products. Dr. Levin, I remember that conversation. I do. Welcome back to the show.
1: You know, that's funny. I remember that conversation as well, and you weren't the only one who had asked me that. I've had so many patients over the years ask me just about that. Doc, you know, if you were stuck on a desert island and you could only have one thing, what would it be? Or, Doc, I don't want to take... I'm giving them five or six formulas. Doc, I just want one thing. And this super pill is the answer to that question. I brought that question back to Purity Products and I said, look, this is getting unruly. I mean, I'm giving my patients a multi. I'm giving them fish oil and krill oil. If they're over 45, they need the CoQ10. Mm-hmm. All the multis are underpowered in terms of vitamin D. So I'm giving them vitamin D. The B12s and all these multis are wrong. Folks over 50, 60 can't absorb it. I'm giving them a B12.
0: Right.
1: And it was getting, they're walking out of here with a bag of pills and they're rolling their eyes at me. So I said to Purity, I'm like, guys, we got to come up with one super formula is what I called it. And they came back. It took them about a year to do it.
0: Wow.
1: And they came back with the super pill. And this is the answer. This is your krill oil. It's your fish oil. It's your CoQ10. This has got as much lutein, Steve, as an eye formula, a full 10 milligrams of a very high-end lutein. It's got the astaxanthin for the eyes.
0: Wow.
1: Steve, there's 2,000 international units of vitamin D. This has got the right B12 for folks in their 50s, 60s, 70s to give them that energy that they want. This is the answer. If you're only going to take one thing, hands down, the super pill is it.
0: Well, I remember the conversation very well. And to be fair, it had to have been one of those ding light bulb moments, right? I mean, this is actually huge because there is no other multivitamin on the market, at least I know of, that does this.
1: Yeah, there is none. And, you know, it's like, what do you need to take? Let's check the boxes. What do people have to take? You have to take an omega-3, whether it's fish oil or krill oil.
0: Check.
1: I like both because that's just critical for brain health and heart health, visual health. It makes your skin look great. It makes all the cells of the body work effectively. According to a recent study, 98% of us are low in omega-3s, you must take an omega-3. That's
0: right
1: in here. You have to take vitamin D. If you're above Atlanta, let's say, you have to take vitamin D because for the whole winter, you're not making any. And then if you slather on the sunscreen in the summer, you're still not making any. And vitamin D is critical for everything. It signals to a tenth of the human genome. It's important for muscle health, eye health, immune health, brain health, happy mood. You want to feel good? It's your vitamin D. You got to get that in there. The average multi, Steve, is going to give you 400 international units. That's a joke. The super pill has a full 2,000 international units.
0: That's huge.
1: Of vitamin D.
0: That's
1: a meaningful dose.
0: Yeah.
1: And the list goes on and on. It's 100 milligrams of CoQ10. It's the right B12. So what I hear from my patients, let's say they come in on a Monday and they're, you know, have some neck pain or back pain. I want to see them again later in the week. They come in and they're like, wow, doc, this makes a difference. This isn't like a regular multi where you take it and you hope it's going to work.
0: Right.
1: This is like, wow, I feel better. Once people start on the super pill, this is just something they get over and over and over.
0: Well, the way I view this, this is kind of a next generation new frontier of supplementation. It's where one simple pill that you have in your elite multi that you're talking about, an elite omega-3, you said, with krill oil and fish oil, and then you augment that with the cellular energizers like coenzyme Q10, talked about astaxanthin and lutein for the eyes and skin, and even ginkgo, which I don't think you mentioned, for brain health. Now, that is a great idea right there, because we get a little bit older, things slow down. Ginkgo is great for brain health. I mean, does this all surprise you that it's never been done before?
1: You know, I've always been surprised that it hasn't been done before, but, you know, I don't get involved in the intrinsics, but when I talk to Jan over there at Purity, Jason over there, you know, this took them over a year to put together, because to get everything stabilized, because with the fish oil and the krill oil and then the multi, to make everything work just right wasn't easy. But then the benefits are so great. Let's go to this recent study. This is a recent large randomized study. This is on multivitamins.
0: This would be interesting. Right here.
1: The multivitamin they used isn't half the multi we're talking about right now. So this is a randomized double-blind, placebo-controlled study performed by researcher Steve from Wake Forest University School of Medicine in collaboration with Brigham and Women's Hospital in Boston. That's an affiliate of Harvard. So very high-end study. 2,262 older men and women, average age 72. This was published in September 2022, so very recent.
0: Yeah.
1: What the researchers found was nothing less than shocking. They did this study over 3 years. They gave them cognitive tests at baseline. So that's thinking tests. How is this person thinking? Okay. Everybody was normal cognitively when the test began. Mm-hmm. Now, 3 years later, they redid the cognitive test. Some were on placebo, of course. Some were on the multi. The multivitamin slowed cognitive decline, Steve, by 60%.
0: No way.
1: You would have thought this would have been trumpeted from the hilltops, but you know what? The media, they love to come out and pan vitamins. So when God forbid a study comes out that doesn't show the vitamin did an amazing job, that's big headlines. Yeah. But this, 60. This is major, and it's from Harvard. It's from Wake Forest, Brigham Young Hospital. It cut down cognitive decline by 60%. So that's just outstanding.
0: That's
1: Let me
0: amazing.
1: Tell you something. The multi we're talking about here, the super pill, is order of magnitudes better. You know, just the nutrients are better. So you asked me about ginkgo before.
0: Yes.
1: So when you combine a multi with ginkgo biloba, which has wonderful support for the brain, along with krill oil and fish oil, incredible support for the brain, B vitamins, so important for the brain. And then you add our elite lutein, which has tons of brain benefits, along with skin benefits and eye benefits. This becomes just an outstanding brain formula on top of it being great for the heart and energy. The first thing people are going to notice is energy. But this is going to work. This is protecting your brain. We all want to age gracefully. The super pill is going to help you do just that.
0: You mentioned something a while ago, why it took a year to develop this. Purity Products has been around for 25 plus years now, so they don't do anything halfway. I mean, you put the components together, and you want to make sure that it works. And when it does, you want to tell people about it, just like the super pill. It can deliver a multiple mode of action that goes way beyond just a basic multivitamin. And it boils down to what you like to call a difference maker in nutritional technologies. If you can, explain the savings here and why this is so advanced. Because I know savings is so important for so many people out there.
1: Wow, that is like such a great point. Because, you know, people used to complain about the sheer amount of stuff I would give them, right? They're also rolling their eyes at my receptionist when she gives them the number for the cost of it. Because if you're talking about, if you go out and buy a very top quality multivitamin, and then you're going to get some krill oil and some fish oil, and you're going to get CoQ10, and the top selling CoQ10 brand is 100 milligrams. We have 100 milligrams right here. Mm-hmm. You're going to get an eye formula with 10 milligrams of a very good lutein, and you're going to get a vitamin D formula and maybe a high-end B12.
0: Yeah.
1: I don't see you doing it for less than $200. And, you know, the fact that since you're bringing up money, the fact that Purity is letting folks try a full 1 month supply of this for $9.95, I mean, that is really, you know why they do it, Steve?
0: Why?
1: Because they want people to try it. They know this is a superior product. Once people see, wow, this is really a lot better than what I was taking, they're going to want to continue.
0: You know, I think this is a good time to clarify how Purity can claim things like better joint comfort in just 7 days with a Purity Super Pill. Because, hey, let's be honest here. I mean, you can't get this benefit from a regular multi out there. It just doesn't exist. Characterize why adding the omega-3s to Purity Super Pill really leverages the science of these omega-3s from krill to reduce joint pain from exercise and activity in just 7 days.
1: This is a great study. This is double-blind, placebo-controlled out of the Journal of the American College of Nutrition. And Steve, this was done on only 300 milligrams of krill oil. It was a high-end krill oil, but it's 300 milligrams. Mm-hmm. We use 500 milligrams of krill oil, and we use something called phospho-boost krill oil. So what have they done here? They've taken out more of the sea salts, and by doing that, they concentrate up the omega-3s and the phospholipids, and this is a really, really good krill oil. So you're going to get this benefit and then some. So in this study, in just 7 days, the folks that had knee discomfort, And I think these folks, if I remember correctly, were in their 50s. In just 7 days, Steve, they were 28% more comfortable.
0: Wow.
1: They didn't do anything different. They weren't exercising or using PT or taking NSAIDs. They added krill oil.
0: Right.
1: In 30 days, they were 38% more comfortable. Now, researchers didn't stop there. They checked their joint flexibility, their joint functionality, all improved. On top of that, they measured something called C-reactive protein, which is a marker of inflammation. And we want to see that go down. And in this study, the folks on krill oil, C-reactive protein moved nicely in the right direction, showing that not only were people more comfortable, more functional, but their blood levels of this substance, C-reactive protein, were improved. So all around, tremendous benefit. This happened in 7 days. So I can say unequivocally that if you have joint discomfort, especially knee joint discomfort, because mm-hmm. that's what this study was on, just krill oil tea seems to work just wonderful for making people more comfortable. So if you get this Purity Super Pill and you have the common aches and pains that come along with aging or overuse or being a weekend warrior, once you start to use this for about 7 days, you should feel more comfortable.
0: Well, this is a win-win, because if you take something and it's going to make you feel better, going to make your joints feel better, you're going to want to exercise and have more activity on top of that.
1: So that's universal. Yeah. When I'm a chiropractor, so I see that all the time. They come in here, they're complaining, I can't exercise, I can't play golf, I can't play tennis, hiking's not comfortable anymore, I can't play with the grandkids, everything hurts. And I start adjusting them. And once they feel better, they get back to doing the things they want to do. So yes, any therapy, any intervention that's going to help folks feel more comfortable tends to make them happier. And when you're happier and you're more comfortable, what do? You want to get back to your life, whether it's tennis or golf or hiking or playing with the grandkids or shopping or just doing more things.
0: And I think, Dr. Levin, this is a perfect time to remind our listeners about the great news here in this special offer. 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I'll give out that number here in just a couple of minutes. Let's bring Dr. Neil Levin back online here with us. And as you're talking, I'm sitting here hearing this cash register going off. If I was to go out and swallow all 15 to 20 vitamin pills a day with somewhere between $200 and $300 a month, you've gone through this whole litany of things. But one of the things that you haven't mentioned just yet, you've checked off literally all of the boxes here, but you insisted that Purity include 100 milligrams of coenzyme Q10 in this formula. Now, that's for energy, right?
1: Yeah. Now, if you go to the average, I don't know, big box store, club store, the best-selling CoQ10 has 100 milligrams of CoQ10. That's a good amount of CoQ10. Mm-hmm. So we have 100 milligrams of CoQ10. Now, why is CoQ10 important anyway? think of CoQ10 as like your battery charger.
0: Okay.
1: When you eat some food, whether it's fat, carbohydrates, protein, the body takes those, it absorbs them, it brings them to the cells. Once in the cells, it gets into the mitochondria, and those are your little blast furnaces. That's where you turn food into cellular energy. Well, one of the linchpins to turn food into cellular energy is CoQ10. Mm-hmm. You need lots of CoQ10 to effectively make your food into cellular energy. Now, when you were 20, Steve, you made oodles of CoQ10. By the time you're 70, that number is cut in half. So when you look at a 70-year-old, they're not really moving like a 20-year-old, right? So but the question becomes, can you, by orally ingesting CoQ10 in supplement form, bump your levels back up? And the answer is yes. But CoQ10, it's absorbable, but when you take it with krill oil, it goes up. So by maybe 4 or 5 times better absorbed.
0: Nice.
1: And that's what we have it. We have in this krill oil, fish oil matrix. Now, one other point in CoQ10, for those out there listening that take a statin drug, and you know, a ton of folks over 50 are on statins. They're one of the best-selling drugs out there. And we're not going to pass judgment on statins here. But the point is, if you're using a statin to lower your cholesterol because your doctor told you to, one of the side effects of statins is myalgias, is muscle pain, is discomfort. I see this all the time as a chiropractor. Mm-hmm. Folks come in and they tell me about that. But the widely held belief is that one of the reasons people get these myalgias, these muscle aches and pains from statins, is because it lowers your CoQ10 even more. So if you're taking a statin, it's going to lower your CoQ10. So if you're on statins, you absolutely want a multi that has CoQ10. You want to get that CoQ10 in there. The point is, isn't it nice to know when you're taking the super pill, this also becomes your CoQ10 formula in a very absorbable omega-3 matrix.
0: Exactly. And I'm so glad you addressed that, because the energy factor in this is so vitally important. If you just join us, we're talking to Dr. Neil Levin with Purity Products. You know, one of the many ingredients in here that is a clinically validated nutrient is called lutein. So, I mean, when you consider how much is in the Purity Super Pill multivitamin, Dr. Levin, Purity Super Pill, I would say, 40 times more here? Is that right? That's a big deal.
1: It's funny that you say that, because I was just looking at the supplement facts panel on the leading multi just now when you started asking me this question.
0: Mm-hmm.
1: And they have 0.25 milligram.
0: Wow.
1: We have 10 milligrams. 10. So yes, that's 40 times. That's the difference.
0: Huge.
1: So we have 40 times more lutein, and it's a very special lutein. It's called LuteMax 2020. Lots and lots of studies. Yes, it comes from marigold flowers. Mm-hmm. Yes, it's clinically tested. It's a top lutein in terms of research. And the research is plain. The benefits are for vision are amazing. So LuteMax 2020 improves contrast sensitivity. It improves glare threshold. So if you're driving at night and you know that glare that they can hit you in the eyes, that bothersome glare.
0: Oh, yeah.
1: This protects the eyes. It protects the eyes from blue light. Blue light is a very big problem. Like if you're looking at your computer, like I am right now, mm-hmm. it's shining blue light in your eyes. Your cell phone, when you're outside, you get a lot of blue. You've heard of blue blockers.
0: Yes.
1: Those sunglasses, one of the things they do is block blue light. Too much blue light puts the kibosh on your sleep. So you're watching some TV, or you're playing on your computer, or your worst case scenario, you're bringing your cell phone to bed with you and looking at that. That's going to trash your melatonin and make it hard to sleep.
0: Yep.
1: Well, if you have enough lutein, it's almost like an internal blue blocker. It's protecting you from blue light. You take lutein and it helps makes your skin look beautiful. So yeah, this formula is just amazing. It's just 3 pills. They're soft gels, so they slide right down, easy to swallow, and you're getting a month supply from Purity for $9.95.
0: Dr. Neil Levin, let's have some fun here. I want to go to the mailbag. We've got some of the most frequently asked questions I want to do first. We're going to do it in rapid fire question format. So it's going to be super quick. The FAQs, so to speak. I'll ask the questions. Give me a quick answer. Is the super pill easy to take?
1: Oh, it's really easy to take. Just mention it. Three pills. They're soft gels. They slide down easy. No one's going to have trouble with these.
0: Does the super pill have enough vitamin D? My doc said I need more.
1: Oh, absolutely. Again, a regular multi out there is going to have 400 international units. We put a full 2,000 international units of a very absorbable vitamin D right in here, vitamin D3. This is your vitamin D formula.
0: Can the super pill help promote my brain function?
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0: All right, here's a good one. 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
0: All right, I have issues with my knees and my joints. Can the super pill help that?
1: In 7 days, Steve, we went over it a little while ago, American College of Clinical Nutrition. In just 7 days, the folks with knee joint discomfort were 28% more comfortable. In 30 days, they were 38% more comfortable. So yeah, knees, I found in my practice, this is the kind of formula that just pretty much is very joint friendly.
0: All right, considering what we know about Purity Super Pill here, do you have any testimonials that you can share?
1: Oh yeah, this guy's got a fun name, Bebop from Lehigh Valley, Pennsylvania. He's in the age 55 to 64 bracket, rates at 5 stars. He says, best multi. I'm so happy switching to the Purity Super Pill.
0: Wow.
1: Good mix of vitamins, krill and fish oil and CoQ10. Easy to take. I feel better after just a couple of weeks.
0: Give me another one.
1: One nickname April from Mesa, Arizona. She says, amazing. I'm 65 years old. I feel like I'm in my 30s. People say I look like I'm in my 40s. The Super Pill makes me feel amazing. I love all the Purity products.
0: All right, one more.
1: Here. Sean T. He says, so much in one pill. Excellent quality. It's easier to take just one pill instead of several. Definitely a plus. I don't have time to count out pills every day, every week. Take one of these and you're good to go. I could tell an immediate difference while on this product. More energy, less health issues. Highly recommend. I have a few more here, but we can leave it there because I can tell you firsthand, my patients love this product. This is vitamin taking made easy. If you hate having all those bottles, if you hate taking 15 or 20 pills, this is your omega-3, your multivitamin, your vitamin D, your CoQ10, your I formula, your D formula, your B12 formula, all rolled into one. Amazing value, easy to take, very, very high end. So yeah, this is one of those, once people start on this, they want to continue. This is a great nutrient. And again, for $9.95, absolutely give this a try.
0: Dr. Neil Levin, we've run out of time. I better go and give out that number.
1: Time always flies by, Steve. Thanks for having me.
0: All right, I've got some great news. 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
3: KOA News Times 11:30, I'm Sam Spack. Breaking this morning, the U.S. Coast Guard is searching off the coast of Massachusetts for a medical jet carrying six people from Bermuda to Boston. The FAA said the Gulfstream G-100 aircraft lost contact with air traffic controllers around 1:20 early this morning. The Coast Guard says air and surface crews launched search efforts off the coast of Nantucket. The FAA said the flight departed from Bermuda and was headed to Boston Logan International Airport on a medical evacuation mission when it went missing early this morning. This is a developing story. We'll have more information when it becomes available. Hey, Weld County judge reissued a temporary restraining order against American Muckrakers President David Wheeler, who filed a complaint with the House Ethics Committee last week accusing Colorado Congresswoman Lauren Boebert of inappropriate activity with multiple staffers. The Congresswoman posted an online response to Wheeler after the accusation became public last week.
4: I know that you're more than willing to attack me and shame my household, but this is different and you crossed a line.
3: The next hearing is scheduled for November 16th. Our next update at 12 o'clock from the Common Spirit Health KOA News Desk. I'm Sam Spack.
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6: Well, the Denver drive's looking pretty good. We do have the usual slowing north and southbound 25 approaching Colfax. Pretty heavy, though, westbound on US 36, just past Sheridan on the way over toward Wadsworth. Up in the high country, we do have some construction causing some fairly serious delays westbound I-70 up around Floyd Hill. The rest of your drive around the metro area, though, is looking pretty good. Fox 31 pinpoint weather, mostly sunny. Expect a high today near 84 degrees this afternoon with an overnight low down around 52. Currently in Denver, it is sunny and 72. I'm Bill Jones on KOA, 850 AM and 94.1 FM.
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9: 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I'm your host, Mark Larson. Thank you for tuning in. A great show ahead for you, so stay tuned. But before we begin, I'd like you to put on your thinking cap, all right? Can you name this nutrient? Now, nutritionists love it, because clinical research shows it fights fatigue while promoting muscle strength and endurance. By one antioxidant measurement, it's 6,000 times more powerful than vitamin C. It's 800 times stronger than CoQ10. It can improve your depth perception. And millions of people in Japan use it every day to fight wrinkles and fine lines from the inside out. So what is it? What nutrient are we talking about? Well, Sherry Torkos is here to reveal the secret. She's a practicing pharmacist and author. She's written more than a dozen books on health, including the Canadian Encyclopedia of Natural Medicine. Welcome to the program, Sherry Torkos. Good to have you here.
10: Hey there, Mark. Thanks so much for having me. This secret nutrient that we're going to be talking about is called astaxanthin. Mm-hmm. And Reader's Digest, they featured it brilliantly in an article called The Latest It Antioxidant. Astaxanthin is a fountain of youth. As you mentioned, very popular in Japan, used mainstream for promoting beauty from within as a capsule. But here in North America, people just aren't as familiar with it. But listen to this. It has 60 human studies validating its efficacy. And as a pharmacist, this really caught my attention. And this nutrient is not something that you can get enough of in diet. It's found in salmon, mm-hmm. but you'd really have to eat a lot of salmon, like 5 pounds, just to get a good daily dose.
9: Well, so as much as I do that. Yeah, I love salmon, but I'm not going that far. Sherry, I didn't know that there were 60-plus human clinical studies in this specific natural form of astaxanthin that happens to be in Purity's Asta-FX formula. Talked about Japan. Now, this is a capsule. This particular astaxanthin is all the rage for skin health, as they've been finding in Japan. Very, very interesting on so many fronts here, right?
10: Yeah, for sure. I mean, astaxanthin at just a 4 milligram dose, and that's the clinical dose that is in Purity's AstaFX formula. Mm-hmm. It's clinically tested and shown to fight fine lines and wrinkles from the inside, and millions in Asia take it daily just for that. And I don't want to get too technical here, but just one human study that I'd like to mention to back up these benefits. They used the exact same dose and the type of astaxanthin that's in Purity's product, and they discovered significant benefits for skin hydration, skin texture, smoothness, elasticity, reduction of skin spots, and there was even a reduction of redness and an improvement in the evenness of skin tone. So we're talking about big beauty benefits, and it works from the inside out, which is fabulous. Men love it, women love it, and it's really catching on here in North America.
0: It sure is. It's a really impressive list of clinical benefits for beautifying skin from the inside out. No wonder they love it there in Japan, and now we're learning about it here. But Sherry, I know you like to say the wrinkle-reducing benefits and the skin tone benefits are just part of this. That's just kind of the cherry on the top. What do you mean by this?
10: Well, you know, I talk to a lot of people in the pharmacy every week. I work as a pharmacist, and I also get a lot of friends and family and colleagues asking me about their health. And many people are, you know, in their 50s, 60s, 70s, and they really like the idea of a supplement mm-hmm. that can help to improve the appearance of their skin. I mean, we all want beautiful, youthful skin, but for most people, this really isn't the key benefit. What's at the top of the list when you ask people, like, what do they most want to achieve in their health and their wellness? They want something that will help to promote muscle strength. And they want stamina. They want to be able to do the activities they enjoy, golf, tennis, hiking, playing with their kids and grandkids. And this is actually patented for muscle strength. You know, people want energy to fight fatigue. They want to feel sharp. They're also concerned about their vision. They want to keep their eyes healthy. People are concerned about heart health, circulation, immunity. Right. All of these areas, really, we're talking about staying healthy from the inside out. So, you know, when you think of it, the skin benefits are compelling, but to me, it's really just the cherry on the top.
0: Yeah, well, Sherry, you were saying that astaxanthin helps with endurance and performance against salmon loaded with astaxanthin. They perform these amazing feats of endurance. Astaxanthin is also found in high levels in the eyes of seagulls. Now, that's interesting. Humans bike faster when they supplement with a specific form of astaxanthin. So is there a common denominator in all of this, these kinds of bits of information?
10: Well, the research here is really clear. Astaxanthin is a molecule that fuels healthy performance, energy, stamina, strength. That's what we see in nature, and that's what we see in humans, too. It's like if you're getting older and you want an edge for strength, for energy, for youthful skin, to fight wrinkles from the inside out, but also to promote endurance and healthy vision, this is what you take. You take this AstaFX formula with a clinical dose of the right type of astaxanthin, and you really feel it. By one measure of antioxidant activity called singlet oxygen quenching activity, astaxanthin is 800 times stronger than CoQ10. And this was published in 2007 in a journal called Carotenoid Science. Another study found that astaxanthin is 6,000 times stronger than vitamin C as an antioxidant, again, in its singlet oxygen scavenging capacity. So it's incredible.
0: Well, I know Purity has a free bottle of AstaFX, just two little liquid capsules a day. That's all you need. And we're going to give out a special 800 number in just a moment for our listeners to take advantage of the free bottle offer. But before we do that, Sherry, Purity uses this natural form of astaxanthin, not that synthetic, cheaper form like you find out there on the market. This is really important as well, correct?
10: Yeah, you definitely need to do your homework when choosing supplements. And that's what I did. AstaFX uses 4 milligrams of the world's most clinically researched natural form of astaxanthin called Astareal.
0: Sherry Tarkos, pharmacist and author, is with us here on the program. Sherry, we learned today that astaxanthin is 6,000 times more powerful by this one measurement of antioxidant activity when compared to vitamin C. This AstaFX has so much power. Purity has something like 100 plus unsolicited testimonials on their website, and I found a couple that I especially enjoy. If I could read a couple of those, I think this is very interesting, if it's okay with you.
10: Sure, I think it's great to share feedback from people that are really taking the product.
0: Yeah, here's one from Ava in Texas. She gives AstaFX 5 stars, and she writes, quote, "After taking AstaFX, my son was visiting us and said, 'Mom, you look youthful. I'm a Purity Products customer for the last 3 years and will never go back.'" That's from Ava. Here's one from Nina in Ottawa, Ontario. She's in the age group 45 to 54, gives it another 5-star review. She says this, quote, "Since taking AstaFX,
8: I felt so much better. My energy level, I would say, has gone from a 3 to a 10. How about that? She says, so I feel energized whenever taking. My husband even noticed I no longer complain about housework. Well, I've talked about this amazing product to all my family and friends. I'm sure they see how well I look because I feel great from the inside out. I've even noticed my skin appears healthier, too. I feel like a fountain of youth. Now, that's pretty good stuff from actual customers who've been trying AstaFX. And, Sherry, you mentioned before we started the show, you've been taking this product for yourself. And I know, knowing you for some time, it's worked very well for you, hasn't it?
10: It has. You know, I've been taking it for about 2 years now, mm-hmm. and people are often surprised to hear that I'm 50. They tell me that I look more like I'm 35, which is nice to hear.
8: Yep. Mm-hmm.
10: I do eat healthy. I exercise regularly, but I'm also a strong believer in the benefits of taking research-based supplements. And I take AstaFX every day to stay strong, healthy, to keep my energy levels up, and for my skin. I mean, I want to do everything I can to stay youthful and to keep my body sharp and also to prevent some of those issues that can arise as we age.
8: Great information with Sherry Torkos. We'll get back to her in just a moment. We're talking about AstaFX exclusively from Purity Products. 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We'll give you the number and the special offer again at the end of the show in a few minutes, but lots to cover today. We'll get back to it here with Sherry Torkos. She's an author and pharmacist, and always great to have you on the show. Such great information, Sherry. Can you share with us a quick study or two to sort of back this up, highlight the science behind the elite astaxanthin that's found in AstaFX? Because I know there are, what, dozens and dozens of studies. Maybe you can pull out and highlight a couple of your favorites.
10: Yeah, for sure. So Dr. Mark Miller, he's a PhD, a biomedical researcher, he explains it well, and he's talking here about how free radicals compromise and undermine function and cellular performance in the body. He says astaxanthin is simply superb at negating this, as evidenced by clinical trials showing improved performance and accelerated recovery. In fact, research published in the Journal of Medicine and Science in Sports and Exercise found that those who took 4 milligrams of astaxanthin daily over 28 days scored better cycling times with greater output than those who did not take it. So they biked faster.
8: Mm-hmm.
10: I mean, remember this. Astaxanthin is one of the few fat-soluble antioxidants that can actually neutralize free radicals even at the site of the mitochondrial membrane. It's like cellular body armor protecting your cells, your joints, blood vessels, brain, heart, and organs on many levels. So listen to this, Mark. Mm-hmm. There are 14 clinical studies on astaxanthin for brain health, 7 studies on skin health, 14 studies on eye health, including research for depth perception and focus, 6 studies showing astaxanthin supports cardio function, 42 studies on healthy aging and cellular health. I mean, there's a ton of research on human performance, too, showing benefits for energy, stamina, and endurance. I mean, this AstaFX, it's incredibly powerful and versatile. It helps you stay in the game of life, stay energized, active, alert, healthy, and even stronger.
8: That is impressive on so many levels. So much great information there. And I know this astaxanthin has about a dozen patents, too. I'm looking here. I see there's a patent for promoting eye health, and reducing eye fatigue. There's a patent for inhibiting the expression of cytokines in cells and a patent, get this, on composition for body fat reduction. There's one for improving muscle atrophy in older adults. Sherry, I'd like to be a little bit of a skeptic here. How can this one simple nutrient magically do all of this? How can this AstaFX give us so many benefits? I mean, really?
10: Yeah, I know. It sounds amazing, too good to be true, but it really is true. Many of the studies that I'm referencing here, they're available on PubMed. These are reputable clinical studies conducted by leading researchers around the world that really back the benefits of astaxanthin. By the way, muscle output is better with astaxanthin, too. And this comes from astaxanthin research published in the International Journal of Sports Nutrition, November 2011. This was another study done with cyclists. They took 4 milligrams of astaxanthin. It was a small study, but very positive, showing that cyclists improved their trial time by 2 minutes in a 20-kilometer bike race. I mean, that's a meaningful improvement in a race like this. And the researchers said that they also burned fat more efficiently, which makes sense. Based on this research, Purity can actually make the claim that AstaFX will promote and improve power output in your muscles. I mean, I tell people, AstaFX in, strength and power out. It's transformative if you like energy. And this was found in other studies too, like one that looked at hand grip strength.
8: Oh, so much great information. If you're just tuning in, we're talking with pharmacist and author Sherry Tarkos here. I'm your host, Mark Larson. Now, on this hand grip study that you mentioned, I understand this involved, what, a 12-milligram dose? And they saw a 93% boost in hand strength in people who struggled with, well, a tennis elbow. Now, that's a big deal. But our listeners might be saying, well, okay, maybe I don't play tennis. What about me? What does it mean for me, right?
10: Right. So think about this. A 93% increase in a person who has some repetitive stress in their elbow, it's an almost doubling in hand strength. So just think about all the things that you do in your daily life, picking up groceries, your kids, your grandkids, gripping the steering wheel of a car, playing golf or tennis, gardening or riding a bike. A doubling of grip strength makes a big difference. I mean, when you take astaxanthin, you get stronger, you feel stronger, you have more energy, endurance. If you play sports, you play stronger. So to me, it's really quite extraordinary.
8: That's great information, too. Now, Sherry, I want to share a couple more testimonials that caught my attention out of the so many right there on the Purity website. Again, these are unsolicited. These are from real people. Here's one from Rick. He's a male, aged 55 to 64, lives in Naples, Florida. He writes this. What a great product AstaFX has been for me. After starting taking AstaFX, my workout and strength has increased as if I were in my 20s again. And I've only been on AstaFX for 2 months now. Can't wait to see the long-term effect. I look forward to taking AstaFX every morning for my afternoon workouts. I'll be taking this product for a long time. Here's Dee Dee. She's a female, age 45 to 54. She lives in Laurel Park, North Carolina. She writes this, quote, I've been using AstaFX for a month now. I can see the difference in my energy level. I now have more energy, feel better since taking this product. I can actually see a difference in my skin as well. I'm a smoker who has smoking lines around my mouth, but the lines have diminished about 50%. Overall, I am so thrilled with my energy level. I love this product. Just a couple of samples from the real people who have responded on Purity's website. And Sherry, I'm looking at the list of patents again on this astaxanthin compound. This is where the science, the research backs up what we're talking about. This is just flat out amazing. And now, Sherry, a lot of people out there are going to think what I'm going to say here sounds a little bit odd, but you said before the show this supplement may even help people drive a car better or use the computer more comfortably. I mean, come on, how does this happen?
10: It does sound funny, but AstaFX may actually help in these areas too, and here's why. One of the interesting things about astaxanthin is that it's a relative of vitamin A, and we know that vitamin A is good for our eyes, good for vision. Astaxanthin is too. Astaxanthin has actually been shown to fight oxidation in eye tissue. Scientists did a study where they found a 46% improvement in a measurement called depth perception. Now, depth perception, that's our ability to determine distances between objects, or basically to see in three dimensions. And researchers, they studied a handball team, specifically looking at how quickly they could change focus. And guess what? The handball team that was supplementing with astaxanthin, they were able to improve their accuracy and improve their performance in the depth perception test. Other research has also shown that astaxanthin helps reduce eye fatigue. And, you know, when you're on a computer, that's a big deal. Everyone's on computers these days and for long periods of time, and it's hard on our eyes. And we know that if you're driving a car and it's late at night and your reaction time is slow, that's not good. Astaxanthin actually helps the eyes focus and refocus. Dr. Hecht, PhD, one of the leading researchers at Astareal, says that the product actually helps your eyes be more resilient. You see better with it. Your eyes are healthier. I mean, who doesn't love those benefits?
8: Again, we're talking with pharmacist and health author Sherry Tarkos about our free bottle offer for Purity Products, talking about AstaFX. So much ground to cover. Sherry, I want to get back to the skin benefits and this issue of wrinkle reduction. Not as a cream or as a lotion, but as a capsule. You take it orally. This patent also covers this. You say this ingredient is proven to reduce wrinkles, and not just by a little. We're talking a dramatic amount. What's going on with this?
10: Yeah, I know. It's fascinating. A huge benefit. People want to look younger. I know I do, and I've noticed significant benefits since I've started taking it. But it's the science here that really shines. The whole concept of taking oral supplements to improve skin health. Relatively new concept here in North America, but in Japan, this is mainstream. Astaxanthin is already one of, if not the most successful ingredients in a new class of products called cosmeceuticals, or supplements that you take orally to enhance the cosmetic appearance of your skin. So listen to this. In one study, they gave 4 milligrams of astaxanthin, which, by the way, is the actual amount you get in Purity's AstaFX. Mm-hmm. And the skin benefits were dramatic. Within 6 weeks, every single person in the treatment group, 100% of participants in the study, reported that their skin had improved significantly. Everybody got results. Fine lines, hydration, elasticity, all improved. Listen to this. The participants experienced about 50% improvement in dryness, moisture, roughness, elasticity, fine lines, wrinkles, even age spots were significantly diminished. And this is literally in line with the best, the highest quality, and the most expensive topical products, the lotions and potions that we put on our skin. And again, AstaFX, it's exclusive to Purity Products.
8: 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Now, Sherry, for people who are just tuning in, one of the many highlights we covered earlier on today's program is just how revolutionary this special Purity Astaxanthin is for redefining aging skin. And Astaxanthin works its magic inside the body in areas like endurance, stamina, energy. These are so many of the inside-out benefits the people will feel. And in fact, what will they feel when they start taking AstaFX?
10: So the reason you need to give this a try is because the benefits are real. The science is very compelling. Over 60 clinical studies and patents. I mean, the product is impressive and it really works. This is a product where you will actually see and feel the benefits after taking it a month or so. The cosmetic benefits for your skin, we just mentioned a minute ago, mm-hmm. Really incredible. I've been taking it myself and I see a huge difference. Others have noticed too. People are always saying to me, you know, what do you use on your skin? What are you taking? And, you know, I tell people what you put into your body is just as important. important, if not more so, than what you apply to your skin. And think about the vision benefits, really unmatched by any other nutrient or supplement out there. It targets tired eyes, eye strain, and it helps improve eye focus and depth perception. It's great for circulation, energy, muscle strength, and endurance. You can literally boost your strength. As we age, this is crucial. It helps you enjoy life and stay in the game. Mm-hmm. And it can even help with recovery after exercise. Next, astaxanthin has the ability to fight fatigue and support mitochondrial function. So that means cellular energy and ATP support.
8: Now, Sherry, just a few moments left before we wrap up the program. I want to take a quick step back for a moment. I know we have this great free bottle offer today. We're talking AstaFX from Purity Products, and we'll get to that offer as we wrap up the program. Free bottle of AstaFX for all of our listeners. Again, it promotes healthy vision, skin, muscle, fights wrinkles like no other. And most of us have just never heard about all of this until today. So tell our listeners again how astaxanthin compares to other antioxidants or phytonutrients that are out there on the market right now, because this is truly unique, isn't it?
10: Well, you know, from an antioxidant perspective, the healthy aging perspective, astaxanthin is up to 6,000 times more potent than vitamin C in its singlet oxygen-quenching capacity. That should be enough to get everybody excited. There's really, you know, something in this for everybody. With AstaFX from Purity here, you get to see the amazing power of astaxanthin for yourself. It's the king of the carotenoids, and very few people are aware of its benefits, and I think millions are missing out on it because they just aren't aware of this incredible evidence-based nutraceutical.
8: And I know it may sound too good to be true for some people, Sherry. What do you say to any skeptics saying, come on, does it really do all of this?
10: Well, I'm a pharmacist, and in my training as a pharmacist, I'm trained to look at the science and to see what the science says. And the science on astaxanthin is very clear, backed by over 60 clinical studies, and many of these studies are accessible on PubMed, so you can check them out yourself. But the key takeaway is this. The benefits are real. The cosmetic benefits, the endurance benefits, the strength benefits, the vision benefits, circulation, cardio, the product really works. I mean, the science is so strong. I see the difference in how it makes my skin look and how I feel. I feel stronger, healthier, and I encourage folks to give this a try. With this free bottle offer from Purity, there's nothing to lose and so much to gain.
8: Such great information, wonderful show, and always good to talk with you, Sherry. Thank you so much for joining us today.
10: Thank you.
8: Sherry Tarkos, who's an author, she's a practicing pharmacist. She's written more than a dozen books on health, including the Canadian Encyclopedia of Natural Medicine. 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
3: KOA News Time's 12 o'clock. I'm Sam Spack. The city of Denver has its eyes on hosting a Super Bowl in 8 years. That's straight from the mouth of the mayor.
16: 2033. I'm already penciling it in. That's our first year we can apply.
3: It's Denver Mayor Mike Johnston joining Benjamin Albright and Gina Gondek on KOA, calling his shot to get the Super Bowl in Denver once the Burnham Yard Broncos Stadium is complete. The discussion came up on the heels of the Denver Summit FC Santa Fe Yard's groundbreaking, something the mayor says has been great to be a part of and says will provide a boost to South Broadway.
16: They couldn't wait for this stadium to open at Summit Stadium because they want all the traffic to come onto Broadway to their spot.
3: That's Summit Stadium is scheduled to be completed in the fall of 2028. Since it was established a year ago, the Aurora Police Department's Human Trafficking Unit has conducted over 50 investigations and recovered 29 survivors, 15 of whom were minors. Fox 31 spoke with Sergeant Joseph Sullivan.
17: I suppose the aha moment is how prevalent it is. We always knew that it happens, right? But in 1 year, our numbers stand to show how prevalent it really is.

0: NASA's Johnson Space Center in Houston is working on new machines to join crews on future moon missions. The Dextrous Robotics team is working on a humanoid robot that are not just built for the repetitive tasks. They're meant to act as a hands-on support team for the crew while they're on the moon. According to Sean Azimi, Dextrous Robotics team lead, he says either working in environments designed for humans or working alongside humans. Our next update at 1230 from the Common Spirit Health KOA News Desk. I'm Sam Speck.
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2: Well, the Denver drive is looking pretty good. We do have the usual slowing north and southbound 25 approaching Colfax. Pretty heavy, though, westbound on U.S. 36, just past Sheridan on the way over toward Wadsworth. Up in the high country, we do have some construction causing some fairly serious delays westbound I-70 up around Floyd Hill. The rest of your drive around the metro area, though, is looking pretty good. Fox 31 pinpoint weather, mostly sunny. Expect a high today near 84 degrees this afternoon with an overnight low down around 52. Currently in Denver, it is sunny and 72. I'm Bill Jones on KOA, 850 AM and 94.1 FM.
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0: 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What's going on? I'm Rich DeMuro, and this is Rich on Tech. This is the show where I talk about the tech stuff I think you should know about. It's also the place where I answer your questions about technology. I believe the tech should be interesting, useful, and fun. Phone lines are open at 888-RICH-101. That's 888-742-4101. Give Kim something to do. Give me a call. If you have a tech question, you need some tech advice, or you just want to share something interesting you've discovered. You can also send me an email. Just go to richontech.tv and hit contact. Guests on the show today, one of my favorites, Mark Anthony Arena, the computer exorcist. He's got a new book called Don't Be Taken by Big Tech. He's going to join to dispel some common tech rumors. And Tony Gebhard, assistive technology professional and author of No Sight Required, will explain how blind and low vision users can get more out of AI tools. Great guests today. Well, I hope you're having a fantastic weekend. It's been a whirlwind of a week. Let's see. This week was Maui. Then I went to New Jersey to surprise my mom for her birthday, and then straight to Vegas. Well, a little detour to LA, and then back to Vegas for a panel that I hosted. So I went to the International Insurance Technology Conference. Have you ever heard of a drier group of people in your lives than a bunch of insurance folks? No, I'm just kidding. Don't send me the angry emails. They were great. But I was up on stage with Jonathan Scott of the Property Brothers, and a great guy, really knows his stuff. We had a ton of fun talking about, you know, all the different smart home technology that can really, you know, help protect your home. And of course, insurance companies love that because guess what? Then they don't have to pay out as much. But that is aside. What I want to start with today is that I was wrong. I will admit when I'm wrong in this world, and I have been wrong about agentic AI. Now, I have made fun of it. I have poked fun of it. I have said, who's ever going to have AI order something for them? Who's going to have them put in their grocery order, their delivery order? And I was completely wrong, because this week I had to order pizza for my kid's birthday party. A bunch of kids, 12 kids, three adults. It turned out to be a little bit more than that. All coming over. My wife said, can you handle the pizza order? And I said, you know what? I'm going to give this to my AI agent and see what it does. And so I didn't have to figure out, you know, how much pizza to order, what kind of pizza to order, what the best deal was. All I said was, glitchy, go on Domino's and order me pizzas for this amount of people. And I want a couple of pepperonis, a couple of veggies, a couple of sausage, a couple of cheese. And also find the best deal. And I want the delivery set for 5 p.m. And I said, don't place the order. I'll do that. Just let me know when it's all ready. And it opened up its little laptop computer, its little virtual computer, started typing. You can watch this stuff happen in real time. That's the wild part. You can literally, if you have an AI agent, you can peek in on their computer screen. And he's sitting there browsing the pizza website, finding the coupons, looking at the deals, typing in my address for the delivery. And sure enough, after a couple of minutes, he came back and he said, all right, everything's ready to go. Just confirm and check out. And if you'd like me to check out, and I said, okay, I'll just give you my credit card number. He said, oh, no, I won't take that. I will give you a secure way to input your card number. And so I said, okay. So I put everything in there. I pressed order. And next thing you know, 5 o'clock rolls around, no pizzas. And my wife is like, you had one job. Where are the pizzas? And I said, I swear AI ordered the pizzas. They will be here. And sure enough, at around 5:09, pizza guy comes. He's got all whole bunch of pizzas and, you know, the chicken, whatever, you know, we ordered, and it was all perfect. It was all done by AI. I couldn't believe it. The only thing I had to change was the tip, because AI is very generous with their tipping, and I'm a little less. I mean, I'm generous, but I wasn't that. He was tipping as if it was like a 5-star restaurant. So I had to change that part. But everything else worked out great. Now, what did I use to do this? I used ChatGPT's new Dots. This is their answer to Meta's Muse. Seems like it came right in time with Meta's Muse, but they say they've been working on it for a long time. Dots are always on agents. Just like Muse, they have their own computer in the cloud. They can use a browser. They can work with all of your connected apps. And they can keep working even when you're not sitting there chatting with them. This morning, I gave my Dot, Glitchy is his name, I named him. I gave him some rules and things I wanted done, like this whole report I wanted. And I said, I'm going to go out for a run. You do the report. And I'm not kidding. This thing worked for a half an hour while I was on my run compiling this report, and it made a nice Google Doc for me with all the information I requested. So I've gone from experimenting with this stuff to actually relying on it in about 2 weeks. In the past week or so, I've had my agents watch my emails, price drops, organize my cloud storage, search my inbox for important things, draft replies to emails, manage my calendar items, research travel, save things to Notion and my to-do list, look for reservations, and yes, I even had my agent check in for my flights to Las Vegas. And this was the best part there. It said, Rich, I don't know if I can do this because Southwest might be blocking bots. And I said, Glitchy, go ahead and try. And he said, okay, I'll try. I said, do a test run right now. Here's my username and password. And I said, oh, I don't want your username and password. Put it in my little wallet. That's a secure place to store it. He's got his own little password manager. And I say, him, I don't know. I mean, that's just what I call it. I gave these guys little, they each have a little look and feel. They have like a little avatar. And they're so cute. That's the thing. So you feel like they're embodied. So he said, okay, I just went on Southwest. I had no problem accessing your account. You're leaving at this time, right? And I said, yeah. He goes, okay, I'll check in right at that time. And sure enough, checked in for me. I could not believe it. This stuff is incredible. So I've been using ChatGPT Dots and MetaMuse. And if you don't understand the difference, if you're like, Rich, what's the difference between all this and what I'm using on ChatGPT? The difference is these are agents that can do things for you. ChatGPT, think about it almost as like the new Google search. You're just asking questions. It's giving you answers. This is, you are giving these little helpers a task, and they will complete that task, and they'll ask you for help if they need it. They'll say, oh, I got to access that website. Do you allow me to do that? Or I need access to this. Can you allow that? Like I had to give it access to my Google Drive yesterday to do something, to create a document. And sure enough, you can do that. Now, right now, I feel like Muse is a little bit more polished because it's much more consumer friendly, but Dots inside ChatGPT connects to all of my existing stuff. So I already had everything connected inside ChatGPT. Now my little Dot guy can look at all that stuff, my email, my calendar, my contacts. I've connected a lot of that to Muse. I think the leg up that Muse has is that it connects to all of the Facebook properties. So it can search through all of your Facebook and your Instagram and your WhatsApp, and you can chat through WhatsApp. But yes, I get it. It's confusing because I'm asking myself, okay, hold on. What do I use ChatGPT for? What do I use Dot for? Glitchy. What do I use Muse for? So you have to think about this stuff. And there's also a big difference in the accessibility factor. Muse has a free tier with some usage limits, but I don't think you'll hit up against them if you're a regular user. Dots is only available to ChatGPT Pro users. And right now, that plan starts at about $100 a month. So that's going to cut out like 99% of people that just want to test this out. Now, OpenAI gave me access that I can try it and review it. But if you're just a consumer that wants to try this stuff for free, I think Muse is the way to go right now. But here's the thing. There are no instruction manuals. And yes, I know I'm thinking to myself, Rich, why don't you write a book about all the things you can do with this? Well, I don't have the time right now. But you can just sit there and say, can I hand this task off to one of my agents? And sure, they're going to hit roadblocks. They're going to tell you I can't do that. But then you can, you know, move along and do something else. And of course, the more you connect to these things, the more useful they become. So I know it took me a while to connect my email to Muse, but I did it. Calendar, all that stuff. I have my notes app. I have my to-do app. You can connect Peloton. I mean, there's so many things you can connect, but there's a privacy trade-off. You're giving AI access to all the information, or potentially all the information in your digital life. And permissions matter. You probably heard the story about the guy who said, hey, can you sell my stuff on Facebook Marketplace? And it ended up having someone come to his house. Well, yeah, if you give it permission to go and do as much as it can, you give it all the allowing, then it's going to do stuff on its own. So be careful. But this all matters because we are moving from AI that just answers questions to now AI that does stuff. So have fun with it. Don't be scared of it. Remember, you are in control unless you say allow always. And in that case, you know, let it do its thing and it may come back and say, okay, I did that. I deleted all your emails for you. I deleted all your pictures for you, Rich. But just have fun with this stuff and see what you can do with it. And think about some of the things that have been on your plate that you've been putting off that AI may be able to accomplish. All right, we've got so much coming up on the show. Your calls, 888-RICH-101. Samsung raised prices on its Galaxy S26 series. We'll talk about your car sharing data with big tech companies. Plus, you know, all the usual stuff right here on Rich on Tech.
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0: Welcome back to Rich on Tech. Rich DeMuro here, hanging out with you, talking technology. 888-1-888-742-4101. This is episode 194. All the show notes are at richontech.tv/194. And I know you always ask about the music we play on this show. I guess we just have really good taste around here. You want to know what we're playing. So I'm going to start putting the planned playlist on the show notes. But I can't guarantee those are the songs that are played. Because, you know, there's a system here. You know, I suggest things and then stuff gets played. So I don't know the order and I don't know exactly which ones get played, but I will now post the stuff that I plan on playing on the show. So richontech.tv/194. You probably heard this week that six of the biggest names in AI, including OpenAI, Google, Meta, Anthropic, NVIDIA, and XAI, just signed a voluntary safety agreement with the White House. And basically, they're all promising to police themselves. I mean, what could possibly go wrong? They'll put stronger internal safeguards in place, they say. They'll bring in outside auditors and they'll have their boards oversee AI safety. And of course, President Trump, you probably saw the headline, called it morally binding. He was really responding to a reporter's question that said, do you consider this morally binding? And he said, yes, I consider it morally binding. But here's the catch. There are no penalties. There's no real enforcement and there's no deadline. So the question is, can we trust these companies building all these powerful AI systems to police themselves? We don't know the answer to that. We don't know. So that is the bottom line. You can debate this all you want, but nobody knows the answer to that. So you got to think about it this way. We do have rules in place in America and in the world, that people are hopefully acting in the best interest of humans, especially when it comes to this stuff. It's kind of like a car company. You know, they introduce features, but, you know, the government still says, you can't have that feature, or we require this feature. And so with all this AI stuff, since it's developing so fast, we don't know what the rules need to be. We don't know what the regulations need to be. We don't know what all this stuff can do. And so it's going to take a while to figure that out. I think this is probably the right move right now, where these companies say, look, we're going to figure this out and we're going to do it in a manner that is going to remain safe to people. Will there be trip ups? Absolutely. Just like anything else. Let's go to Eduardo in Tampa. What's up?
1: Yeah, Rich, thank you for taking my call.
0: Yeah.
1: I need a new phone. One option here is the advertisement by Metro T-Mobile for a Galaxy A37 5G.
0: Okay.
1: But maybe you have some other suggestions.
0: How much is this A37 5G?
1: Well, it says it's free as long as you bring in the phone and sign up for a 40 period plan. So I don't know what that is.
0: What do you mean a 40 period? You mean $40 a month?
1: That's what I'm assuming. I don't know.
0: Okay.
1: I haven't been in there yet.
0: So it looks like this phone retails for about anywhere from, it looks like it's about $450 phone. So,
1: That's not bad.
0: No, that's not bad.
1: Much money.
0: Yeah. I mean, look, if you're just looking for a decent phone, the Samsung A series is kind of their budget series. It's going to be fine. It's not going to be the best in the world. This one is, let's see, it's got 128 gigs, got a decent screen, triple camera, IP68, good battery. I mean, I have no problem with this phone. It's not going to be the best phone out there, but I think it's going to be a fine phone. And Samsung typically...
1: Yeah, Rich, I only use the phone for a couple of things. The phone calls, the internet, and iHeart. I'm old-fashioned, so I don't really get into the social media or that other stuff.
0: And they're going to give it to you for free as long as you're on their plan?
1: Well, I'll definitely call back and let you know how it went.
0: Yeah.
1: But I wanted to run that by you before going in there. That's why.
0: Yeah, I have no problem. The only other phone I would look at if you want a phone that's decent.
1: I'll write it down. Yeah.
0: Is the Pixel 10A. The problem is they just raised the price on that. Okay, I'm looking at this. Our lowest price. Just bring your phone. Okay, now do you have a number to bring to them? You have to bring a phone number to them. Are you switching?
1: Well, you know what? I have two mobile already.
0: Okay, you have T-Mobile, but this is Metro. So as long as there could be some restrictions, because it says here on their website, you have to bring your number to get a free Samsung A37 and no activation fees for $40 a month. 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Okay, you'll have to pay for your first month, and you'll have to have a qualifying port in. This offer is not available if you've been with Metro or T-Mobile in the past 180 days. So, Eduardo, if you have T-Mobile, they're not going to let you get this phone for free. So, you may go into the store and see what other kind of deals they can give you. But what I would say is, if you want a free phone, you got to look at AT&T or Verizon, because if you're with Metro, the problem is they're owned by T-Mobile. So go into the store, see what they say. But if you're trying to bring in a number from T-Mobile, that doesn't qualify as winning you over as a new customer. They see you in their system as, oh, this guy's already on the T-Mobile network. So it doesn't, we don't care if he's paying T-Mobile or Metro. 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The problem is Verizon and AT&T are very expensive. 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You can get an iPhone 16e on them. That's not bad. Or a Samsung 5G. So I would look at the MVNOs. So Cricket is what AT&T owns, and Total Wireless is what Verizon owns. I would look at those and see if they offer something that might be better. But if you want to stick with the T-Mobile network, I would just go into that store and see if there's anything they could do with you to get you a new phone that, you know, where you're switching from T-Mobile and not bringing in a new number. Thanks for the call. Let me know what you get. But again, the phones, you know, the basic phones that I like, the A series is fine from Samsung. But I think the when it comes to the software, I really like the Pixel 10A, although they just raised the price, like I said. And also the iPhone 16 or 17e are also going to be good. Those are their basic versions of those phones. Thanks for the call. 888-RICH-101, 888-742-4101. I'll tell you about Samsung raising prices and how your car is sharing data. Plus, more of your calls right after this.
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0: Valley News Times 12:30. I'm Sam Spack. At least one head is rolling in the wake of the failed effort to execute a death row prisoner in Tennessee.
1: The head of Tennessee's prison system is now resigning after this week's botched execution of death row inmate Krista Pike. Governor Bill Lee making that announcement, saying Commissioner Frank Strada will leave his post sometime this month. Lee has now paused all executions in the state to allow for an independent review. This was the second failed execution in the state this year. Meanwhile, lawyers for Pike say that she's in critical condition and on a ventilator. Overnight, they asked for an emergency motion to preserve all the evidence related to the botched execution attempt.
0: ABC's Rachel Scott. After 21 years on Denver television, the host of Daybreak on Channel 2, Chris Parente, is retiring.
2: The whole way you see the world all of a sudden changes. And so it's been much easier for me to understand what's really important.
0: He says he wants to focus on treatment. Our next update at 1 o'clock from the Common Spirit Health KOA News Desk. I'm Sam Spack.
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4: We do have a couple of problem areas on your drive. Looks like we have a new crash northbound I-25 around Downing. That one's causing stop-and-go delays not quite all the way back to Hampton. So a pretty nasty stretch through there. Looks like another crash eastbound. Westbound US 36 between Sheridan and Wadsworth. We're seeing some slow speeds through there. The rest of your drive around town, though, is looking pretty good. Fox 31 pinpoint weather. Mostly sunny. Look for a high today in the mid-80s. An overnight low expected near 52 degrees. And currently in the Mile High City, it's 75. I'm Bill Jones on KOA, 850 AM and 94.1 FM.
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0: Welcome back to Rich on Tech. Rich DeMuro here, hanging out with you, talking technology. 888-RICH-101, 888-742-4101. Consumer Reports out this week with a new study that says basically your car is spying on you. Researchers tested 21 cars and 30 companion apps, and they actually did this. They did this in a really cool way. They put the cars in like a Faraday cage and monitored the network traffic, and they found out that 28 of the 30 car apps sent information to at least one outside advertising or analytics company. Seven apps sent personally identifiable information, things like your name, your VIN, your email address, or your precise location. And guess who got this data? All the regulars. Google, Amazon, Meta, Microsoft, Pinterest, and Reddit. So think about this. What you're doing in your car, how you're using your car, somehow that information is making its way to these major advertising companies. Also, you might be saying, Rich, big deal, they got my VIN. Well, what can you do with this stuff? I've talked about this before. When they have one piece of information about you, they just piece that together with all kinds of other databases to get all the information about you. So you've got a VIN number. They'll find your email address. They'll find your name. They'll find your location. They just basically connect the dots. So think about this. The car you have and the companion app you have. If your car has internet, if your companion app has internet, right? If your car has a companion app, this is probably going on with your car. So what do? Go to your app, go to your car, and check for the settings. If there's any setting that has data sharing involved with it, opt out. So anything that says data sharing, advertising, analytics, personalization, they love to use these fancy words that like sound great. Like, oh, we're going to personalize the way your car works for you. No, that just means we're going to notice that you like to speed and send you advertisements for, and anything that says optional data collection, opt out. Consumer Reports found that a lot of this stuff you can't opt out of, but whatever you can opt out of, and that will hopefully make less of this data going to places. But I'll link up the article on the website, richontech.tv. This episode is sponsored by Incogni, and I can't believe that this is exactly what we were just talking about. Your car can be a spy. Here's another story to prove it. This guy's car insurance jumped over 20%. He had no accidents, no tickets. So he started digging to find out who reported him. It was his own car. Every hard break, every fast merge, every late night taco run, his automaker had logged it all, sold it to a data broker, and the broker sold it to his insurance company. So what'd he do? He requested his file. He got it back, and it was hundreds of pages. GM just agreed to pay over $12 million to the state of California over this exact thing. The lesson: data brokers are not the only ones selling your address anymore. They're selling your habits to anyone. 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Your car should take you places, not take you for a ride. Let's go to, I don't have your name, but I have you in Moss Landing, California. You're on with Rich.
1: Rich, thank you so much for taking my call. I'm Dan, and I live on my boat.
0: Oh, nice.
1: On the Central Coast here.
0: Oh, my gosh. What TV show did I watch when I was a kid? Was it MacGyver, where he lived on the boat? It's like every kid's dream.
1: I'm unprepared for your question, sir. I don't remember. I'm old enough to remember. But with my personal hotspot on the iPhone, I can be online with my tablet.
0: Sure.
1: I cannot get my Chromebook to link up to the personal hotspot, and I wonder if is it incapable, or
0: no.
1: Is there something I'm missing in the settings or something?
0: Yes, there is. What is what type of phone are you trying to connect this to? iPhone or Android?
1: iPhone.
0: Okay. So in your hotspot settings, you will see there is an option to maximize compatibility. You got to toggle that on, and that will make sure that your internet is more findable by other devices, not just iPhones. And so you don't need to, if you're listening and you say, oh, do I need to put that on? You don't need to put that on unless you have a problem. So if your device is not finding the Wi-Fi, that's the only reason you toggle that on. So have you ever been able to connect this iPhone or this Chromebook to this iPhone's hotspot?
1: No.
0: Okay. So it doesn't find the network when it scans, right?
1: It comes up with a marker that says that it is too far away.
0: Oh, so it does come up and it says too far away. Okay. So it's probably, I'm guessing the network that your phone is spitting out is incompatible with the receiver on this Chromebook, because Chromebooks typically don't use the best hardware. And so it's probably just your iPhone's putting out a higher level of network and your Chromebook says, we need this network. And so that's why it's not compatible. So what I would do is go into your hotspot, turn on that maximize compatibility. If that, your Chromebook should find it once you have it there. If it doesn't, then what I would do is I would go through your Chromebook, delete all of the networks that you've connected, or at least anything that looks like it might be the iPhone network that you've connected in the past, if you have. Get rid of those on your iPhone. Get rid of any of the connections that you might have with this Chromebook and link them up again. So that's what I would do, and make sure you're not using Bluetooth here. This is definitely a Wi-Fi situation. So there's no reason why your Chromebook should not be able to connect to the iPhone. It definitely has enough. It just works with everything. So it used to be maybe a little bit trickier. That's probably why they added that maximize compatibility situation. But your phone should be able to connect to the Chromebook, no problem, and vice versa. The Chromebook should be able to connect to the phone, no problem. Thanks for the call, Dan. Appreciate it. And yes, MacGyver did live on a floating boat, floating home during seasons 3 through 6. So my memory served me correct. The vessel was named Land's End. So interesting. A series star Richard Dean Anderson shared that producer Henry Winkler. What? Henry Winkler produced MacGyver? Wow. They were the floating boat was in British Columbia while internal shots were filmed on a soundstage. I mean, what kid did not want to live on a floating boat back in the day? Like, it just like seems so cool to me. It was always like a bachelor that would be on a floating boat, right? It just seemed like you would like, it just, a lot goes along with that. Like, it just, there's a lot of like, you know what I mean? Like, it's just, you think about living on a floating boat and it's like having a hot tub in your backyard when friends come over. Like, people just have a connotation for that. You know what I mean? Like, they see the hot tub and they're like, okay, I get what's going on here. They see the floating boat. They know what's happening there. Samsung just raised prices on the Galaxy S26 series. So if you've been waiting to buy one, well, you might want to wait a little bit longer. Samsung raised prices by at least $100 and, this is unbelievable. I've never seen anything like this in my time covering tech products. The prices have gone up on almost every tech product at this point in some fashion, right? Like, this is like a very overt price increase. Like, it used to be $900 yesterday. Now it's $1,000 for the S26. The S26 Plus used to be $1,100. Now it's $1,200. The Ultra went from $1,300 to $1,400. So, obviously this is all happening because the memory chip shortage. We know that AI data centers are, you know, taking up all of these components. And so all of the PCs, I was going through my Amazon Prime days this week and I was going through my list of like the things that I would recommend for people to buy. And I can't believe some of the prices on the laptops and stuff like that. They've just all gone up. And there's just not cheap stuff anymore. It doesn't mean you're not going to be able to get deals, but yes, things are expensive. And by the way, this is technically the second price increase, because when they launched the S26 series, it launched at $100 more than the S25 series. So effectively, prices have gone up by $200. And also this week, Google raised the price on the Pixel 10a. So they raised that by $100. So now it went from $500 to $600. This is just wild. If you are shopping for and by the way, when Apple came out with the iPhone 18, they raised the prices on the existing 17 models, which is also wild. So if you're buying gadgets, you need to be on the lookout for a deal at this point. Do not pay full price for these things, because there is still, of course, markups built into these prices, and you can get a deal. You just have to be on the lookout for it, and you have to be aware of what it's regularly selling for and what you can get it for. 888-RICH-101, 888-742-4101. The website, richontech.tv. Oh, we've got another story about AI. McDonald's apparently leaning on AI to help its restaurants figure out how much you're willing to pay for a Big Mac. I'll explain coming up right here on Rich
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0: Here's something you might not realize about your car. 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

0: Welcome back to Rich on Tech. Rich DeMuro here, hanging out with you, talking technology at 888-RICH-101-888-742-4101. I was on the plane a couple times this week, and I was walking back from the bathroom. You know, that's when you see everyone's like seats, like what they're watching and what they're doing. And every single person is just doing their own thing, right? Like watching some sort of movie on their tablet or their phone, or they're reading a Kindle. And it made me think, remember when you're on the plane and that little screen dropped down and everyone had to watch the same movie on the flight? That's just the way it was. You didn't like it, you didn't watch it. There was nothing else. There was no phone you could pull out of your pocket to watch something else. The only thing you could do is pull a book out and read it. But this is kind of indicative of like everything in the world now. There is no shared experience. There's no one shared experience. Maybe the Super Bowl. And then you have the people, I don't watch the Super Bowl. Okay, fine. You're just so amazing. You don't watch the Super Bowl. Like, just watch the Super Bowl. But this is the thing. Like, everyone's on their own track. You can't even mention a show that you watch. I mean, some shows bubble up, fine. But it's like, it's so tough to find like this common shared community now. And I guess this is why people go online to like Reddit and things like this. It's because everyone there is, you know, if they're in that group, they're all, you know, you share the same interest. I guess this is why people go to these things, like these, you know, if you go to like a football game or you go to a sporting event or you go to a concert, those are really like the last like shared community kind of things we have. Like all the stuff we do on our own, everyone's doing their own thing. Anyway, I just thought that was interesting. Everyone's just kind of in their own world on the plane. Let's see here. Let's go to Todd. Todd in Goodyear, Arizona. When we were in, we went to where? Sedona last year. We stopped in Goodyear because my kid was obsessed with it because it's like a planned community, right?
1: Yes.
0: And that we went to the library. It was beautiful.
1: Yes. They have a lot of good stuff out here in Goodyear.
0: So did you move there from somewhere else for like a better life or what? You didn't, because you can't grow up there, right? Because it's like so new.
1: We moved here 6 years ago from California, got tired of the politics and the taxes, and I shouldn't tell everybody this because we don't want more people coming here, but it's awesome out here.
0: Okay, well, there you go. You've got the endorsement. So what's going on? All my names are disappearing here on my screen here, so tell me your name one more time. I'm sorry.
1: My name is Todd.
0: Todd, okay. Todd, what's going on, Todd?
1: I have currently a Samsung S22 Plus, and I've had it for a couple years probably. I'm not into getting new phones all the time, but what I discovered after I got the phone, it does not have an SD slot. I run my business out of the phone. I have probably over, I would say, 300,000 text messages, and I fear losing it. So I know I need to upgrade my phone. What do you suggest I get that has the ability to have an SD card and do backups?
0: Okay. Well, I will tell you, 99% of the flagship phones do not have an SD card slot anymore. So right. That's really, I'm sure you found that online. There's one phone that does that I've recently reviewed, and I actually think it's really good. It's called the Fairphone, Fairphone, Fairphone. And so, it has an SD card slot, and you can put in a micro SD card slot, and it works with a micro SD card up to, I gotta look this up. I think it's up to 2 terabytes, which should definitely save your 300,000, text messages. But, yeah, let's see. Yeah, 2 terabytes. You can put it up to 2 terabyte card. Now, the specs on this phone, what I like about this phone is you probably haven't heard of it. It's their first phone they brought to the U.S. This company was in Europe for many years, and this is the first phone. Now, you said you also like to not switch out your phone for a long time. This phone has 12 user-replaceable parts. So if the screen goes bad, if the camera goes bad, you can actually replace these parts yourself. USB goes bad, the battery goes bad. You can swap them out. It comes with a little tiny screwdriver. It's $650. It also has a 5-year warranty. It's also got guaranteed software updates like past 2030. So I would do that. And I love the, and it, by the way, it works on T-Mobile and AT&T. And I also love the software. It's nice and clean. So it doesn't have like a whole bunch of nonsense running on it like a lot of these phones do that are cheap. And I wouldn't consider this cheap, by the way, but it's, you know, it's in the middle ground, I'd say, $650. The only other thing I would say, Todd, is, so that's what I'd recommend. You can look at some other phones. Some of the Motorolas have an SD card slot. But really, out of the phones that I've tested that are kind of mid-range to flagships, this is really the only one that I'd probably recommend that has the SD card slot. But I know people often write in with their Motorolas, so I would look into that brand as well and see if any of those have it. The other thing I would say is two things. Number one, with a Samsung phone, a regular Samsung, if you just want to get a new one, they have a feature where you can back up your phone to a flash drive. If you go into your settings, you will see under backup that it has export everything to a flash drive. So you can do that, and that's a really good way of backing up your phone. So you can just plug in a flash drive to the bottom of that phone, and it will export all of your important stuff to that flash drive. And I believe that includes texts. That's number one. Number two, there is another program that you can use called SMS Backup and Restore, and this program will sync your text messages to the cloud, and you can choose what cloud service you want. It could be Google Drive, it could be Dropbox, it could be OneDrive, and you can schedule that to happen on a daily basis, weekly basis, whatever. And I would say that's probably even safer than having these things on a micro SD card, because if you lose your phone, you're still going to have your contacts. So those are the things I'd look into. Really appreciate the call, Todd. Keep living that good life in Goodyear, and what a fun place. Yeah, we did enjoy visiting that. My kids thought it was just as nice as they saw in the YouTube videos. McDonald's. It's a big report out this week from Reuters. They found that McDonald's uses machine learning to analyze millions of transactions from 14,000 restaurants to recommend an optimal price for menu items. So if you go on the McDonald's app and you put in your zip code and you put in a zip code somewhere else, you may find that things cost different prices. Oh my gosh, wait, what? Yes, things cost different things in America. I think AI is just helping retailers supercharge how they set pricing. This is not personalized pricing. You're not logging into McDonald's app and it says, oh, let's charge Rich $5.70 for a Big Mac. Let's charge Bobo, $8.70. That's not what's happening here. What's happening here is that restaurants are optimizing for their area. So if a restaurant's in an area, let's say you're by a college, right? Well, guess what? College kids want to come in for a really cheap meal. And so you may advertise your Big Mac for $1.99, hoping that they buy a drink and fries and it brings up their bill. Whereas if someone's on a highway and you're the only restaurant around, you may say, no, my Big Mac's going to be $6, because we know that people are hungry and they're stopping on the highway and they want to come in here. So this was a big report, a lot of people talking about it. But the reality is this is happening across every business, and AI is just supercharging how businesses make decisions, especially when it comes to pricing. 888-RICH-101, 888-742-4101. Rich on Tech, back after this.

0: everyone. 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
8: KOA News Times, 1 o'clock. I'm Sam Spag. Reports say the Fly Dubai co-pilot accused of stabbing the captain of a passenger jet mid-flight was previously banned from flying over fears he had adopted radical ideological views. Jim Forbes has the latest.
9: He was grounded by Oman Air in 2024 after the airline found out he had been visiting radical Islamic websites and was assigned to a desk job. The reports indicate officials are now investigating how the Omani national was cleared to be in the cockpit of a Fly Dubai plane headed for Israel. Passengers and crew subdued the suspect before the plane carrying 174 people landed safely in Saudi Arabia. I'm Jim Forbes.
8: The number of car collisions with wildlife in Colorado goes up between October and December. State Patrol Sergeant Ivan Alvarado told Fox 31 the frequency of crashes involving animals have significantly increased.
10: The numbers have skyrocketed from a few years ago. A lot of these people probably totaled their car. A lot of these people got injured themselves. Who knows how many died in this?
8: According to CSP, the number of wildlife crashes statewide increased from just under 2,300 in 2021.

0: past Santa Fe, really jammed up eastbound on 6th Avenue between Federal on the southbound I-25. Looks like we have a crash up north as well, I-25 southbound around 104th Avenue, backups past 120th, and also some slow speeds westbound on C-470 approaching Quincy. Other than that, your drive's not looking too bad. Fox 31 pinpoint weather. Partly sunny, a high today near 84. Look for an overnight low near 52. In Denver now, 78 degrees. I'm Bill Jones on KOA, 850 AM and 94.1 FM.
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The phone lines are open. 888-RICH-101, 888-742-4101. 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Whatever you got to do, get on the line. Talk to Kim. Talk to me. 888-RICH-101. 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This

0: It's episode 194, richontech.tv/194. Coming up this hour, Mark Anthony Arena, the computer exorcist. Always a fun guest because he takes kind of a different side to technology. You know, all these people try to sell you on stuff. They're always trying to sell you on antivirus, trying to sell you on this, sell you on that. He's like, you don't need any of this stuff. Just be smart. Here's what you need to know. So I like his approach to things. It feels like it's very similar to mine. Let's see here. We got so much to talk about in this hour. Holiday tech shopping. Holiday shoppers are planning to spend less. Uh-oh. So you got electronics costing more, but people want to spend less. Let's see what else here. Oh, you know what? This is what I want to talk about real quick. Went to lunch this week for a birthday, and I'm not kidding, everyone at the table was looking at their phones. Everyone. Now, hold on. The whole point of going to lunch and being with other humans is to be present. And I had to say something to people. I said, what are you doing? Like, put your phone down. Now, I will admit, I bring my phone out with me when I go to a restaurant. Yes, I bring it to the restaurant. But I am not on my phone while I'm talking to people. I'm not scrolling my phone. And so if you are going out to lunch and you're going to scroll on your phone, don't go to lunch because there's no point. You're paying top dollar for food that you can make yourself at home. You're paying for the infrastructure of that restaurant. You're paying for the electricity, the water, all the people that are delivering food to your table. Why are you going to pay 50% more to surf Instagram and to look at TikTok? Don't do it. Just stay at home if you want to do that and talk to people with a mouthful of food at your dinner table. But if you're going out to lunch, sure, put your phone on the table if you want, but don't look at it. There is no reason to look at it. Be present with the humans that you're there with. This is the problem with our lives right now. People are so disconnected. They're connected to Instagram. They're connected to TikTok. Why? Why are you more connected to a thing that you don't even have a relationship with than the people that you're with? It really bugs me. And look, I understand, oh, Rich, stop preaching. Everyone's on their phone. Yes, I understand that. And so am I. But not while I'm driving and not while I'm eating lunch with someone. Just put it away. It can wait. And then the other thing is you put your phone away and then your watch buzzes and then you look at your watch. Now, I will tell you, I do get notifications on my watch while I'm at lunch. And I do find that to be pretty tricky because sometimes I just want to look, glance at my watch for something. It's like I feel bad. But anyway, that just I had to tell the people I was with at this lunch, like, just stop. Just put your phones away. In 1 hour, you can scroll till your eyes fall out of your head. Literally. You could scroll for the rest of the day. While you're with me for an hour, don't scroll. All right, I'm done with that. Let's go to Richie in Sherman Oaks. What's up?
1: Hi, Rich.
0: Yes.
1: Thanks for taking my call.
0: Absolutely.
1: So I've been using my previous Pixel 8 as a dash cam, using the dash cam app. But now that I've upgraded to the 11, Pixel 11, it supports an external camera, Bluetooth. So I want a dumb camera that I can stick on my windshield but use the dash cam app on my phone so I don't have to hang my phone off the windshield.
0: I can't say I like that
1: That's
0: setup.
1: What, I think too.
0: what's the deal? Why not just get a dash cam?
1: Because then I have to rewire the car and I have to buy a dash cam.
0: Well, I'm trying to think of what you're trying to do here. So you're trying to put a regular camera up as your dash cam?
1: Yeah.
0: Like a Wyze cam or something like that?
1: So my other, previously I had my phone on the windshield, but in this kind of weather,
0: it's too hot. Right. So, I know. What app are you using for the dash cam app on your phone? Was it Nexar?
1: No, it's actually the dash cam app.
0: Okay, so it's just someone just created a dash cam app, and what does it do? It just rolls continuously for like on a loop of 30 seconds or something?
1: No, I think it records continuously while you're using it.
0: Okay, and so now you're looking for a Bluetooth camera that you can connect to your Pixel?
1: Yeah.
0: I don't even know if I know of something like that. Like, give me an example. Like a GoPro?
1: You know what? I can't find one either. That's why I'm calling you.
0: Yeah, I don't know of one. I mean, there may be one, but I just don't know if there's a camera that connects that way. Now, you may go on Amazon, and there may be like a cheap, you know, a random brand that you've never heard of that connects that way, but I have not seen that. And so, I've seen cameras that are purpose-built for things like, there's a GoPro. There's a whole bunch of little cameras that connect to phones for different reasons, but one that could be used as a dash cam. I'm not aware of that. So I would have to do some research to see if that's a thing. But I would say in general, Richie, I feel like this is a very complicated setup because you have to, every time you get into your car, you'd have to make sure this camera connects to your phone, which, you know, it may via Bluetooth, but I don't think so. I've just never seen a setup like this. Now, I have seen people do all kinds of wild things in their cars with cameras, like using a GoPro or using, you know, just a little camera that you find on Amazon. I would find, if I were you, Amazon dash cam. Oh, sorry. I'm searching Amazon on Amazon. So, Amazon, I would say if you look for like a little dash cam that just, is self-contained, that might be a better solution, but I really don't know of one that doesn't need power or anything like that. Like, there's just so many. I mean, look, you can get a 4K front dash cam for $55.99, and that's probably a lot easier than your setup. I mean, yeah, you'd have to plug this thing in. You said you have to rewire, but you know, you're just putting the wire into the little 12 volt. But I would do that. I would just go on Amazon and find I hate to poo-poo your idea. And it may work, and I may be wrong, and I may get 100 emails from people saying, Rich, this is the solution. But I feel like that's a very complicated solution. And to me, what I want when I get into my car is I want simple. And I think that that's, you know, the better way of going about things because you're in your car. You don't want any distractions. But I would agree that it's important to have that dash cam. So I would look, there's two things I would look at. Number one, see if there is a self-contained dash cam that you can buy that in my head, it's just something that would connect to your, you know, I don't know, depending on the, where are you? Sherman Oaks. In California, you're not really, I don't think you're allowed to have things sticking on your windshield. There's like a certain zone that you may be able to have something, but you know, you put it there and then it just self-records, but you probably want power. So anyway, I would look on Amazon and just see, you know, a dash cam that looks like it's just small, simple, easy. I mean, this one that I'm finding right here is this screen free, $55.99. 4,000 of them were bought in the last month. It's got a 4.4 and it's simple. I mean, it just does what you need to do. It's going to record to a memory card. It's just on a loop. I mean, what more do you need than that? And then, you know, if you ever have a problem, you ever have an issue, you just pop that memory card out and grab the video. And I will tell you, having experienced a couple of accidents in the past couple of years, these dash cams are important because they make a difference in the case. You know, if someone's questioning what's happening or what happened, the dash cam video could make a big difference. The thing is, you want to make sure it's recording and you want to make sure you are able to retrieve that video easily. And so obviously something that sends it up to the cloud would be ideal. If not, you know, just something that's simple and easy and has a memory card would be great. Thanks for the call, Richie. And if you find something that would solve Richie's problems, give me an email, richontech.tv. Hit contact. Real quick before we go to break, two people wrote in about the SD cards on phones. Motorola's and Samsung sometimes have them. And then let's see, someone else wrote about the TCL phones have them as well. 888-RICH-101, Rich on Tech, back after this.
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0: But Batavia, Illinois. It's 2:40 in the morning, and a woman sees a flashlight and someone outside her window. 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

0: Welcome back to Rich on Tech. Rich DeMuro here, hanging out with you, talking technology, 888-RICH-101, 888-742-4101. Well, CNET did a survey of more than 2,600 adults, and nearly 3 in 4 holiday shoppers plan to buy some sort of tech this season. Of course they do. I mean, everyone wants tech, right? They expect to spend an average of $808, which is $123 less than last year, which is ironic because tech is getting more expensive, driven partly by this memory chip shortage. So what I think is ironic is $123 less, which is kind of the price of what everything's gone up. Like all the average pricing on phones is like $100 up. People are starting to shop earlier. 32% plan to start before November. Amazon's Prime Big Deal Days are October 6th and 7th. By the way, if you have not signed up for my newsletter, I'm going to be sending out a newsletter with my picks. I was going through all my picks over the weekend, and I'm going to send that out this week. So richontech.tv. Don't be alarmed if you get an extra newsletter this week, because that's what it'll be talking about. Walmart has its own October sale happening October 5th through 11th, not to be outdone. And here's what shoppers are worried about, according to CNET. 43% say misleading discounts are the number one thing they're worried about, which I get it. You get into the store and you're like, wait a second, that's not what it seemed like. Or, you know, you go online and it's just not there. 39% are worried about popular products selling out. 35% are concerned about inflated original prices that make discounts look better than they really are. And there are lots of tools to help you figure that out at this point. So if you go to Camel or Keepa, K-E-E-P-A, or also Amazon has their own Alexa for Shopping tool where you can look up the price history. Those are a couple of ways of checking to make sure something is a deal. Because just because it's on sale, it sometimes says, oh, it's 40% off. Well, you know, 40% off the retail price that they never sold it at. Let me see. This shop, I think it's called Shop Savvy. 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Let's see, what else are they saying here? Don't assume Black Friday will automatically have the lowest price. If something you need hits a historically good price, buy it. I mean, that's the reality. Like, you might be saying, it feels so early to have Prime Day right now. But no, this is, when people say, is that a good price? What I say, this is for travel typically. Say, hey, you know, how do I get the best price on airfare? The best price on an airline ticket is when you think it's a good price. Because everyone has a different thought about what they think a good price is. So if you're trying to fly to Hawaii or Bermuda and you track prices and you say, well, they're typically like $800 and right now it's $600 or $700. I'd love for it to be $300. I mean, wouldn't we all? But if it's a price that you think is fair, go for it. And just that's it. And get the price before it goes up again. Getting a lot of emails about the SD card thing on the phones. And I did confirm. Got another one here. Who said this? Let's see here. Ken wrote in, you mentioned Motorola has SD card slot. That's the case on their Moto G series. There are great deals and come in a variety of options. I purchased one a few years ago, downloaded my audiobook and music collection to a 1 terabyte SD card. I use it like an iPod. And yeah, if you go on the Motorola website, sure enough, Motorola Moto G, and it's about $500. Scroll down. Yeah, you can put a... let's see here. You get a dedicated micro SD card slot supporting up to 1 terabyte. So the Moto G series is another way to look for those things. All right. I talked about this on TV this week, and it's a pretty important story. It's all about stopping random apps from tracking your location. That's an important story. But first, I do want to mention this show is sponsored by Incogni. You know those license plate reading cameras you see popping up everywhere? Well, authorities say a police officer in Kentucky searched the same 2 license plates about 2,000 times. They belong to the mother of his child who had an order of protection against him. Now, he didn't hack into anything. He just typed in a license plate. The Washington Post found that at least 50 other cases of apparent misuse, many involving searches for women. And here's the part that really gets me. A license plate might tell someone what you drive or where your car has been, but combine that with information from a data broker, and suddenly someone can find your home address, your phone number, your relatives, and the places you've lived. And that's one reason why I use Incogni. 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I use it. So should you. All right. You probably see all these apps on your phone. You download them. They say, hey, can we have your location? And you flip through real quick and you give it to them. Well, I'm telling you, you got to go through and do a privacy audit. 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And it just takes a second. 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
2: KOA News Times 1:30, I'm Sam Spack. The United States Coast Guard is searching off the coast of Massachusetts for a medical jet carrying six people from Bermuda to Boston.
3: The FAA said the Gulfstream G-100 aircraft lost contact with air controllers around 1:20 a.m. today. The Coast Guard says air and surface crews launched search efforts in an area off the coast of Nantucket. The FAA said the flight departed from Bermuda and was headed to Boston Logan International on a medical evacuation mission when it went missing early Saturday. I'm Lisa Carton.
2: From the follow-up file, the U.S. Postal Inspection Service is investigating the robbery of a letter carrier here in Denver, with the suspect described as a black male who fled the scene. The letter carrier was unharmed during the incident. The agency is seeking information from the public to identify the suspect, offering a reward of up to $150,000 for assistance. This robbery is believed to be unrelated to a previous incident involving another postal worker in Denver, where the suspect has been arrested. Our next update's at 2 o'clock from the Common Spirit Health KOA News Desk. I'm Sam Spack.
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5: Well, your drive's starting to get busy. We have a new crash southbound I-25 near Dry Creek. That one's backing you up. Stop and go past Arapahoe Road back to Orchard. Northbound I-25 is jammed up. Stop and go between Downing all the way up to Colfax. We're looking at heavy traffic as well. Eastbound 6th Avenue between Federal onto southbound I-25. And some slow speeds westbound on C-470. Approaching Highway 285. Fox 31 pinpoint weather, mostly sunny, pretty warm, a high of 84, low tonight down around 52 degrees, and in Denver now, it's 78. I'm Bill Jones on KOA, 850 AM and 94.1 FM.
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0: 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Rich DeMuro here, hanging out with you, talking technology. 888-RICH-101-888-742-4101. 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I just linked up that privacy audit instructions that I just mentioned, so you can go there and find that. And stop giving these apps access to your location. They don't need to know where you are 24/7. All right, joining me now, we're going to get back to the phone lines in a moment here, but Mark Anthony Arena, the computer exorcist and author of a new book, Don't Be Taken by Big Tech. Mark, welcome to the show.
1: Thanks so much, Rich.
0: So, you know, you're on the front lines here. You've got, you know, you operate this computer exorcist business where you, you know, help people with their computers, whatever. What are you seeing? Like, what's, I mean, you know, notwithstanding the stuff we said we're going to talk about, like, what do you see on a daily basis out there?
1: 99% of my income is from forgotten passwords. So I always urge people, keep your passwords on a real sheet of paper where bad guys can't find them. So that's something you can do to protect yourself from the industry. But more importantly, I mean, my job used to be easy up until the advent of cloud sucking.
0: What does that mean? So what does cloud sucking mean?
1: It's a term I've come up with to explain what the entire industry is doing. It's not just Apple or just Microsoft. It's both of them. When you buy a new computer today at the store, you turn it on and they beg you to sign up for a Microsoft or Apple account respectively. And 99% of my clients, I mean, seriously, the vast majority of my clients have no idea that their documents and photos are being taken and sucked into the cloud. They're being removed from their computers.
0: Yeah. And you don't realize this until when? Until you need them?
1: Until the cloud sucking engine destroys itself, usually. In Microsoft, in the case of Microsoft, it's called OneDrive, and that OneDrive engine destroys itself routinely during an update attack. And that's the moment you realize, hey, I don't have my files. There's just placeholders there. It's like Invasion of the Body Snatchers.
0: And this happens, I mean, look, number one, the cloud is a big business for these big tech companies. I mean, we know that the they call it the services division, which includes the cloud division, is now eclipsing the hardware division at places like Apple. They're making more on basically the services that you pay for to have an iPhone versus the iPhone itself. And so they all want you to put your stuff in the cloud. And basically, once you put it in there, they know you're never going to organize it. You're never going to delete stuff, and you're just going to pay them forever.
1: Right. It's set up, I call it a porcupine scheme, where it's very easy to get involved, but it's painful to pull out of it.
0: Oh, I learned that the hard way when I, because I've been a big, I love Google Photos, and I know you probably poo-poo that, but I've put all my photos in there, and downloading 3 terabytes of photos from Google Photos is no easy feat, ever. Like, it's almost impossible for the average mere mortal to do.
1: Oh, yeah, they make it massively difficult. I've had to do that for clients where I'm pulling their photos away from Apple or away from Google, and it's massively difficult, crashes constantly. And look, Rich, if you willingly and knowingly use a cloud service, that's fine. But there's like 12 people in the world who willingly, knowingly use it. The vast majority of people have no clue that their documents and photos are in OneDrive or iCloud Drive.
0: Well, that's another thing I get all the time. People want to clear out their iCloud. They delete pictures off their phone. They don't realize it deletes. It's like a mirror. Like whatever's on your iPhone mirrors up to iCloud. And it's like almost impossible to clear it out because you can't just have either one out in the cloud. It gets very complicated.
1: And they make it as difficult as possible. In my book, I call it a shell game, right? They're getting away with this stuff not under cover of darkness, but under cover of complexity and confusion.
0: So what's your advice? What should someone do if they don't want to use OneDrive on their Windows computer? How do they check to even see if they are? And what's your advice on that?
1: So I tell people, hey, folks, I'm not a control freak, but I always tell my clients to call me before turning on their new computer because I fight against the registration begging. And I'm sure you guys know there are ways to avoid the part where they beg you to sign up for a Microsoft account and all that. And even if you do that part, just make sure you uninstall OneDrive immediately before you start using that computer.
0: Now, how do you do that? You can just go right in and uninstall it?
1: If it's a brand new computer, just go to PC settings and then installed apps and then rip out OneDrive. If it's a brand new computer, it's as easy as that. If you're a pre-existing user with a pre-existing computer, it's really difficult. So what I do is I call it a hostage rescue procedure, where we have to make a new folder that's outside of their evil purview. And I make a folder called documents that are protected from OneDrive, something like that. And then we move the files away from the OneDrive folder into this new protected folder,
0: which is local.
1: And assuming exactly, you have to make sure it's local and outside of that purview. And assuming the OneDrive engine is actually functioning properly, in the rare case that it is, it'll reluctantly give you your files back, and it'll complain and it'll chastise you the entire time.
0: Oh, that's one of my favorite notifications on my computer that I get is when you try to move something out of iCloud Drive, it says, "Are you sure you want to move this out of iCloud Drive?" Yes, I am moving a file out of your drive. So be it.
1: Heaven forbid you do something you want to do on your computer. They believe that it's their computer and they control what you do.
0: It makes it look like you're doing something wrong. Like, it's scary. Like, are you sure? The other topic I want to talk about, these photo sticks. Okay. I get emails about these. Everyone wants to organize their photos. And by the way, there's no easy way to do that. There's not like a one click magic fix that does all your photos and puts them into albums and this and that. It just doesn't exist. But you see these things advertised and they say, oh, you plug this into all your devices and we'll get all your photos and we'll organize them perfectly. Is that real?
1: So it's technically a physical product that they technically send to you. But here's the deal. A couple things. Number one, they find the cheapest, chintziest, junkiest possible thumb drives that cost a few pennies. I mean, if you went on eBay and looked for the worst quality garbage thumb drives, that's what they're doing. And then they mark it up to $80. Right. So tons of clients call me all the time. Mark, my kids got me this photo stick and they said it was going to save my life. And they are under the impression that the photo stick will, number one, scour their entire computer, and number two, go into the cloud for them,
0: right,
1: and scour all their cloud stuff and then unify it. And then what folks do is they throw their computer in the garbage thinking that the photo stick is reliable. And then, of course, the photo stick breaks and all of their precious photos are on this broken photo stick.
0: Yeah. And it would be nice if there was a service like that. Now, I'll just tell you my theory. What I think Google and Apple should do, and I guess Microsoft, is super simple. A hard drive that you plug into your wall that's Wi-Fi connected. And all I do is sign in on my Google Drive. And every second of the day, it is syncing my entire cloud to that drive. Now, I get it. There used to be things and there's NAS drives and stuff like that, but that's way too complicated for the average person. Just give me a little drive I could plug in. I sign in with my Apple account. I sign in with my Google account and my information is being synced. All my photos. I have a physical backup in my home at all times. That's too much to ask for, clearly, because these companies don't want to do that. Okay, we got
1: it
0: a couple.
1: Would make too much sense.
0: Yeah, it would make way too much sense here. We got a couple minutes here. I want to talk about antivirus. Do people still need a third-party antivirus, and what do you recommend?
1: Antivirus products are the first threat that I remove on someone's computer. As soon as I go to a client's house, it's the first thing I remove. Yesterday, I was at someone's house, and they were infected with Avast. I ripped that out right away. So antivirus products, in my professional opinion and professional experience, can slow you down massively. They can never protect you against modern threats, these post-virus threats that are out there, the legalized threats, the notification attacks, the toolbars, the hostageware, you name it. They can't protect you against anything modern, but they're a beautiful way to slow your computer down massively so you think you need to buy a new one. They're a beautiful way to flush $70 a year down the toilet. And in the case of Avast, there's plenty of articles out there, folks. You can see where Avast was recording your behavior and selling it through a subsidiary.
0: 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Check out his new book. It is called Don't Be Taken by Big Tech. I think most of this when you sent me an advanced copy, and it was really fun. So check it out on the website. Go to richontech.tv for the link. Mark, Anthony, Arena, thanks so much for joining me today.
1: Thank you so much, Rich.
0: All right. RichOnTech.tv for the link to The Computer Exorcist. All right. Coming up, we're going to take some more of your calls. We're going to talk about the new Kindle lineup, and Samsung's new smart tag has some new features, but it ditches a very useful one right here on Rich on Tech.

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0: Welcome back to Rich on Tech. Rich DeMuro here, hanging out with you, talking technology. 888-RICH-101, 888-742-4101. Let's see. I talked about my trips. I have little notes on things that I want to talk about on the show. And I thought this was interesting this week. So I went to the hotel in Vegas I stayed at. And I thought it was pretty wild that I could check in on my phone, get a digital key on my phone, go straight to my room, unlock the door with my phone, and that's it. I never had to talk to anyone. I mean, it's like self-service. Now I get it. It's like, well, do we really want this? No, but I just thought it was kind of interesting. I mean, I know this is kind of like how Airbnbs are, you know, you unlock them yourself or whatever, but I just find it, I mean, it's fascinating that these giant hotels are now just like, you could literally check into a room without ever seeing someone. And that's what I did. I checked in, checked out all for my phone. And the key was my phone. Now, I don't know if that's a good or bad thing. It's kind of weird, but you can do it. And I know it's not new. Don't email me and say, Rich, I've been doing this for 10 years. I know it's not a new thing. I always liked the physical key. Like, it's more annoying to use your phone as the key, but I was only there for like less than 24 hours. So it was kind of easy. Anyway, I just thought that was interesting. Let's go to LaShawn in LA. LaShawn, what's up?
1: Well, hey, Rich, how are you?
0: Oh, I am doing the same.
1: Okay, that's all right, cool. Hey, thanks for taking my call.
0: Yeah.
1: So, question. When I go to a friend's house and use my laptop and try to connect to their network, It immediately detects some sort of virus and it drops me and disconnect me and blocks. So the error that comes up is something like an ET worm or something. I scan my own laptop with my virus scan protection, check for viruses, and nothing comes up. But I don't have this issue nowhere else when I'm connecting to someone else's network. Only this friend's house.
0: Interesting.
1: Does it really mean I have a virus? Or, I mean, because my computer is not detected. I have one. And I have a Lenovo, which I bought maybe a year and a half ago. Barely used it. I barely turned this thing on. So I know at the time I needed a bunch of updates I needed to have to get all of that.
0: Are you using a Avast or Norton?
1: Norton.
0: Okay. All right. So, looking online, it seems that this is kind of it looks like an alert that it's not real, but your antivirus thinks there's an issue. So it's not like it's not actually a malware infection, but it's saying, let's see. Yeah. See, it looks like it's thinking it's something that's bad on this network. So it sounds like your friend, however their Wi-Fi is configured, there's something that when your Norton scans the network, it's saying, we don't like how this looks. And that's why we're giving you this warning. There's no way to get around it.
1: Okay. So it's not coming from Norton. It's coming from their network.
0: How is it coming from their network?
1: Let's see. I can tell you what, because they screenshot it to me, or they screenshot it to me every time. And I'm like, well, I don't know. Okay, so it says the network intrusion attempt from, and then it says my IP address has been detected and blocked. And it says the risk is high. It says the verdict is blocked. It says the signature is ET worm. And it looks like his router is the moon.linksystem.router. Don't know what that means.
0: Okay.
1: Category emerging worm.
0: Yeah.
1: So this is the message he gets, which causes me to get blocked from his network. And then I can't log on to it at all. But he keeps telling me I have a virus on my laptop. And I'm like, but I don't.
0: No, I don't think you do. I think it seems to be that it's an issue with Norton, and it's just something that this whatever's happening with his router. It definitely, it's interesting that you said he has the Moon Linksys router, because that's, if you look online, this is where everyone's saying the problem is. So it's something to do with Norton and this router. So what you could do is, I mean, you could try disabling Norton when you go to this person's home and connect to their Wi-Fi or their place, wherever you're connecting to it. Or you can just bypass it altogether. If you're not getting this issue anywhere else, you know, if you don't need to connect to their Wi-Fi, maybe just use a hotspot on your phone or some other way. You know, I think it's something to do with Norton. So I would maybe, have you updated all of the Norton definitions in the app? Have you made sure you're up to date on all that?
1: Yes.
0: Okay, so everything's up to date. So the only other thing I'd say is maybe on his router, he needs to update the software on his router, and it should, you know, hopefully clear this up. But yeah, it seems like this has been going on for a long time. And I don't know, this is the first I'm hearing of it, but it sounds like, it doesn't sound like your computer is infected. It sounds like it's some sort of miscommunication, and the router is springing into action, thinking it's protecting the network from your computer, but your computer is really not a threat.
1: Okay. I never could figure out what the heck was going on, but every time I do this, it's like I get the same message, and he's screenshot me what the issue is, and I'm like, I don't.
0: I would try pausing it. Can you pause Norton when you go there, or no? Is there like a way to pause Norton?
1: I would assume so. I don't know. I never tried to, but
0: I would assume not. Yeah. I would assume not, just because Norton, you know, these antivirus try to take over your computer. You know, they take over your whole life. So this is another reason why I don't really think, you know, the whole idea, and we just had the guest on that talked about the antivirus situation. You know, there's built-in antivirus on Windows, which is called Defender. And to me, that is just, that's more than what you need. And, you know, that's really all you need to defend your Windows computer at this point. Most of the issues that we see, yes, there are still worms, there's Trojans, there's all kinds of stuff out there that could potentially attack your computer. But most of the types of attacks we see these days come from phishing emails, come from links that you click, and they try to install malicious software on your computer, like, you know, some sort of malware or remote access software. So that's really the attack vectors we're seeing, more than these random viruses and Trojans and things like that. So I would say ditch the Norton, use the Defender, and, you know, your computer should work just fine. Thanks for the call, LaShawn. 888-RICH-101, 888-742-4101.
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10: KOA News Time's 2 o'clock. I'm Sam Spack. Secretary of War Pete Hegseth addressed 3,500 cadets and administered the oath of enlistment to recruits at the Air Force versus Navy game happening at the United States Air Force Academy.
11: So thank you for what you're doing. You have raised your hand to say, send me. And I thought we were going to have breakfast, although I believe you're heading over to a tailgate.
10: This was the second stop, a part of his Send Me tour, as Hegseth spoke for 20 minutes, full of gratitude for service members, saying, quote, the true 1% isn't in Washington, not in Hollywood, but right here in Colorado Springs. October in Colorado means wildlife is on the move. Colorado State Patrol Sergeant Ivan Alvarado says that means driving is more dangerous.
12: When you're driving anywhere in Colorado, especially in the rural areas, that you need to be, one, slowing down to the speed limit, two, scanning the roadways.
10: He says wildlife is more mobile and likely to jump onto the roads without warning. CSP reports of wildlife crashes has increased every year since 2021. And if you're on the roads, the Spear Tunnel is closed for work on a heat detection system. Not for much longer, as southbound Spear is closed near Acoma Street. Won't reopen until 3. Drivers are encouraged to use Broadway as a detour. You can rejoin Spear at 6th Avenue. Crews are also restripping a busy portion of Broadway downtown between 16th and 13th Street. Lanes will be open, but you can expect delays throughout that area. The construction of the Denver Summit Santa Fe Yard Stadium broke ground earlier in the week, but Denver Mayor Mike Johnson says this project shouldn't impact traffic.
13: This is not a Colfax construction project where it's in the middle of one of your biggest arterial roads, and so I think those are going to go pretty smoothly in terms of neighborhood impact.
10: The Summit Stadium is expected to be completed by the end of 2028, in time to open for the team's 2029 season. And lastly, Colorado State University celebrated the grand opening of its $230 million veterinarian

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Rich DeMuro here, hanging out with you, talking technology at 888-RICH-101, 888-742-4101. If you read my newsletter, you know that I mentioned this, the hotel I was staying at in Hawaii had this $25 hotel towel charge. Like, basically, you would use your key for your room to get the towel out of this locker. And they say on the locker, like, hey, just so you know, all these towels are marked with RFID chips, and you have to return them by midnight or else, you know, you're going to get charged $25. Well, sure enough, I left a towel in my room thinking, well, you know, the housekeeping will just return it. Oh, no. When I got to checkout, I got charged $25, and I told the guys, like, dude, I'm not paying $25. I left a towel in my room. He goes, well, yeah, I'll give you the credit, but, you know, you got to put it back in the slot so it can return the towel. I said, well, what's the difference if you just leave it on property somewhere? But I guess it makes sense. They want people to return the towels. It's like less work for people to like sort them out and all this stuff. So anyway, I was actually very impressed with the fact that that system can track the towels. I did not.

0: believe it. I thought that they just did that as a warning, saying, oh yeah, there's an RFID tracker in all of these towels. I said, there's no way that they're doing that. And sure enough, they are. And if you've ever checked out at Uniqlo, you know that they use this similar technology. So if you ever go into a Uniqlo store, you drop all the stuff that you're in the self-checkout. You drop all the stuff that you're purchasing into this bin and it rings it up instantly. It shows you every single item. There's no scanning of tags. It's all done with RFID. It's probably the best use of RFID I've seen. Radio frequency identifier or identification. I don't know what it stands for, but yeah, so the towels do have it. So if you're at a hotel and it says we're going to charge you $25 if you don't return the towel, Cause yeah, I got my money back, but the guy said he does that all day long. Every single person comes up to the front desk to do that. Let's see what else. My wife ordered from this Amazon Now. Unbelievable. Like Amazon is now delivering, and we talked about this on the show months ago. They have this thing called Amazon.com/now. And if you go there, it'll tell you how many minutes it takes to deliver to your zip code. Right now, it's telling me it's 31 minutes to my zip code. And they are not kidding. So my wife, we needed some stuff the other morning. She placed an order at around 6:50 a.m. It said it will be there by 6:20. No joke. Doorbell rang at exactly 6:20, and I saw the countdown on my phone, on my lock screen. 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And so if I wanted to, just if I wanted to, right now, I can get 6 mega rolls of Charmin Ultra Soft delivered right now for $8.79. What else? 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Oh, maybe you like pumpkin spice. 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Oh, you can even order pumpkin spice. 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It comes in a little jar. Pumpkin spice is actually, it comes with a freshness guarantee, $5.96.
1: Bobo. I do not do pumpkin spice anything.
0: No, okay. You don't do pumpkin spice deodorant?
1: What? Why?
0: They have pumpkin spice Old Spice.
1: That's just wrong, dude.
0: How much is that to get delivered? Anyway.
1: Pumpkin spice lotion, please. There's some hair gel.
0: There's everything. Everything. You want to smell like pumpkin spice and everything nice, you can.
1: It only comes out this time of year.
0: Only this time of the year. Because nobody wants it any other time of the year. Who wants to smell like pumpkin spice anything? Anyway, if you haven't tried this Amazon Now, let's see. It just popped up. Five orders, 5 credits for Prime Big Deal Days. Why does it keep moving away? $5. So I guess you get $5 as a bonus. Look at this. You can get Apple products delivered and now it's 28 minutes. I guess someone just completed their delivery. Now they're just running back to the place. I can get an iPad delivered in 28 minutes for $427. Wow. Anyway, I was really impressed. My wife ordered milk. She actually said to me before she left for work, she goes, if you want to make an egg sandwich, the eggs will be here at 6:20 a.m. And you can make an egg or a 7:20 a.m. You can make an egg sandwich. Sure enough, they were there. And yes, I made the egg sandwich. Anyway, let's see here. Samsung has a new Smart Tag 3. This is their new $30 tracker. It's arriving in early November, and it's 35% smaller, 33% lighter. Battery life is excellent, lasts up to 550 days. I believe it has battery in it. The old ones did, so I'm assuming this one does. Samsung says their Find network has more than 900 million participating devices worldwide, which I think is ironic because last night during the football game, they said the Samsung Galaxy is a billion products. So what's the 100 million? Like they don't connect to the internet or something? What's happening there? Let's see what else. Oh, this I thought was interesting. They added movement detection. So now you can put this little tag on something, and basically if someone moves that thing, you'll get an alert that that item was moved. So this could be interesting, like if you have a drawer at home you don't want the kids to go into, or you have a cabinet or something that you don't, you know, the booze cabinet, you don't want the kids to open, you can get an alert when that thing opens. That's kind of neat. There's a device that I reviewed a long time ago called the Kinney, K-I-N-I, and that's very similar. It's like we had them on the show. It's like a little device you put on there. This one, you know, it tells you when something is opened or moved. Also works with iOS, so now you can download the app and see where these things are on iOS. And the only thing I don't like is that the old smart tags had a nice big loop that you could use to put a key ring on. Now you can't. They removed the built-in key ring attachment, which I feels like a step backwards. Why would you get rid of that, Samsung? To sell more devices, probably, or to sell more accessories? Anyway, Samsung Smart Tag 3. I know the AirTag gets all the attention, but Samsung's got their own. And Amazon updated their Kindles. So all of them are updated. The Kindle Paperwhite, and the Kindle Signature, the Color Soft. I will tell you, if you're buying a Kindle for Prime Day, the Kindle Paperwhite is your best bet. This is the sweet spot. It's got the best technology. It's not the most expensive. It's not the cheapest. Kindle Paperwhite retails for $199.99. So if you can get it cheaper than that, you're already ahead. But here's what they did. They moved the power button from the bottom, thank you, Amazon, to the upper right side. Because here's what would happen. I would always turn off my Kindle because my finger would hit the power button. Or if you're one of those people that likes to keep this propped up on a tray table or something, it would hit the power button. So now they moved it to the upper right. I love when companies do this. They don't admit they're wrong until they change it. They're like, oh, well, yeah, that was the cheapest place to put it, so we just put it there. And now we realize everyone hated it there, so we're going to move it to a better place. They also came out with a $80 cover that has physical page turn buttons. So I still use an old Kindle Oasis that still has physical page turn buttons because I love it. I love having the physical buttons to change the pages. I tried using the screen where you swipe, and it's just not as easy. So now they've got the cover. I can't imagine paying $80 to get those back, but maybe they'll put them in the next version. And then they've got this little Bluetooth remote called the Kindle Click. And this is a Bluetooth remote that lets you turn pages without touching your Kindle. And you can get this even if you have an older Kindle, 2024 and newer Kindles. The Kindle Click, it's $35. So if you like to prop up your Kindle and read hands-free, you can just hold this little clicker in your hand and change the pages back and forward. Now, if you ever lose your spot on a Kindle, game over. You'll never find your page again. That's the only, I mean, I guess that happens with real books too. You lose your spot and it's like you sit there. The only thing is you have a little clue that, you know, the page is like a little messed up or something. 888-RICH-101, 888-742-4101. Coming up this hour, we're going to talk to Tony Gebhard. He is an assistive technology professional. He's going to talk about how blind and low vision users can get more out of AI. 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

0: Welcome back to Rich on Tech. Rich DeMiro here, hanging out with you, talking technology. The website for the show is richontech.tv. I mentioned on social media that the Face ID on the iPhone 18 Pro is not as good as before. Now, if you don't know, on the iPhone 18 Pro series, they moved the mechanics for the Face ID over to the side. Like, it's under the screen now. It's not in that center by the top, that dynamic island, they call it. It's over to the left. It's behind the screen, the little sensor that shoots out an IR blast at your face to figure out if it's you. And clearly that needs to be tweaked or something updated, because I am putting in my passcode all the time. I used to never have to put my passcode in on the old phones, and now I do all the time. So if you have an iPhone 18 Pro and you're wondering, am I putting in my passcode more than normal? Yes, you are. And yes, I went through and I redid my face. I re-registered it. Still did not make any difference. So if you're driving yourself a little nutty, thinking, am I putting in my passcode more than regular? Yes, you are. It's not just you. If you're looking for a Halloween movie this spooky season, Pluto TV just added more than 200 free horror movies just in time for Halloween. They're on demand through October. Pluto says it's all free and ad supported, so you don't have to pay a dime for this. You've got the first four Scream movies. First four movies plus Scream from 2022. That arrives on October 8th. You've got Friday the 13th, the original plus seven sequels, including Jason Takes Manhattan. I didn't even know they had that one. All six Paranormal Activities, Paranormal Activity movies, Stephen King movies like Cujo, The Dead Zone, Pet Sematary, Maximum Overdrive. They've got all five Scary Movies. That's my personal favorite. I love Scary Movie. That is so funny. Plus Shaun of the Dead and much more. Then there's some new movies. Anyway, long story short, if you are looking to watch some scary movies for Halloween, you don't mind commercials, but you don't want to pay anything, download Pluto TV. I mean, it's, you know, this whole Pluto TV, I'll never forget having lunch with the guy who started Pluto TV. And he told me the idea for it. And I was like, I don't get it. Why would you want this? I said, everyone's getting away from cable. They want to pay for streaming because they want no commercials. It's that. He goes, not everyone wants to pay for no commercials. He goes, some people want stuff for free. And I was like, okay. And sure enough, he was right, because he sold, I think, Pluto TV for like $300 million. So what do I know? All right, let's get to some questions by email. Howard in New York says, my township has started using license plate readers at local parks. Instead of getting a window sticker, we have to scan our driver's license and car registration into a town database so park rangers can verify our cars as they drive through the parking lot. I've received too many letters over the years about medical databases being breached. Should I trust my town with my driver's license and registration information? No, but what are you going to do? What's the alternative? Unless they let you get a sticker some other way, you got to trust them. You got to put your information in there. And yeah, sure enough, it'll probably be breached, but let's hope not. Paul in Torrance, I live in a large condo complex. Verizon service is basically non-existent. There's actually a cell tower across the street, but I still get no service or drop calls, and I'm walking around. Once I get out into a major street, service is great. Wi-Fi works fine at home, but it's frustrating when I get in the car and Apple CarPlay can't even pull up directions until I leave the complex. Any ideas? Paul, I think this is pretty common in a lot of places, either with Wi-Fi or cellular. One of them works, one of them doesn't. The phone kind of struggles to pick between them. So in iOS 27, if you have not updated, Apple made a point to say that this handoff works better. But if you don't, you know, if you don't have service, you don't have service. So I would say go for, you know, switch to T-Mobile or AT&T if they work in your condo complex, because I typically recommend getting service, a service that works where you live and where you work. Notwithstanding that, if you don't want to switch, then you can go and, there is a thing called Connectivity Assist, and you can go there and toggle that on or off. And so that might help. You know, you could try it for a week on, try it for a week off and see if that helps. But if you haven't updated to iOS 27, I'd recommend doing that because Apple specifically said in areas where the coverage kind of is on the fringe, where you're switching between the two, the phone should be able to handle that better. Martino says there are so many apps and programs that convert M4A music files to MP3. What's a safe option to use on my Mac? iTunes isn't working for me. Let's see. The freeac.org. I thought this was just built into your Mac. Can't you just build this in? Let's see. I think this freeac, if it's, I don't know if you can download this for Mac. This might be Windows only. Where is the download? Okay. Downloads. Okay, let's see if you can download this. Yep, they do have it for Mac. So freeac.org. Freeac.org converts all kinds of stuff. So conversions done locally. You can also use like VLC player. They have a system built in where you can convert stuff. You can also right-click things on Mac and just convert into an MP3, I think. So try that. Sean writes in, what would be the best flip phone out there in your opinion? For a smartphone, Sean, I would say the Motorola Razr Ultra. Yes, I like the Razr Ultra software better than the software on the Samsung Flip. And for a basic non-smartphone, I'd probably say the Nokia 2780. I have not tested that personally, but I've seen it on enough of the recommendation sites and people that cover that stuff that's probably a pretty good one. Let's see. Joe writes in, how can I transfer a file or photo from my iPhone to a USB drive or a PC? I mean, there's so many ways, Joe. I mean, the easiest way is to connect your phone with a cable and you can transfer them that way. I would say probably the easiest way is this app called Blip, B-L-I-P, blip.net. And if you install that on your iPhone and you install it on your PC, you could basically just share that photo through Blip right to your PC. And it's really fast. It's really easy. The only caveat is, even though it looks like AirDrop, it's about as easy as AirDrop. The only thing is it works through the internet. So you do need a connection. And as far as I know, there's no cost whatsoever. So it's completely free for personal use. Blip.net. The cool thing about that is if you use a whole bunch of different gadgets, they're like a combination of iPhone and Android. I mean, I know the Androids have AirDrop now and, you know, you can go from AirDrop, from iPhone to Android. But when it comes from the computers, if you're going from iPhone to a Windows computer, you can also use the Windows Link program. And there's just so many ways to do this. Cloud storage, flash drive. I mean, there's just so many ways. But this Blip program, check it out, blip.net, probably the easiest way. All right, coming up, we're going to talk accessibility when it comes to AI right here on
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2: KOA News Times 2:30, I'm Sam Spack. An Aurora firefighter fell through the floor of a home while responding to a fire on East Ithaca Place. The incident occurred after heavy smoke was reported in the area, leading the firefighters to find smoke pouring from the house. Despite a firefighter falling through the floor and suffering minor injuries, the fire was eventually brought under control after approximately 40 minutes. California apparently says no to unlicensed fights between humans and robots.
3: Robot Entertainment Combat, a company that recently hosted a viral fight between a Terminator-style robot and a human, says they've received a cease and desist letter from the California State Athletic Commission. In a post on X, the company posted a letter it claims it received from California State Athletic Commission Executive Officer Andy Foster, ordering the company to stop holding and promoting fights involving humans. The letter says it's a misdemeanor to hold unlicensed fights involving humans. Penalties for holding unlicensed fights in California could include fines up to $1,000 and a year in jail. I'm Rich Cassone.
2: 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Our next update at 3 o'clock from the Common Spirit Health KOA News Desk. I'm Sam Speck.
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5: Well, we're still looking at a mess southbound I-25, an earlier crash near Dry Creek. That's still backing you up, stop and go all the way back to Orchard. An earlier crash northbound I-25 approaching Colfax. That is still causing delays, stop and go back to about Lincoln Broadway. Jammed up eastbound on 6th Avenue between Federal and I-25 southbound, and some fairly heavy traffic both east and westbound I-270 through Commerce City. Fox 31 pinpoint weather, mostly sunny. Look for warm temperatures today, a high near 84, a low down around 52 degrees in Denver now. It's 81. I'm Bill Jones on KOA, 850 AM and 94.1 FM.
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0: 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Rich DeMuro here, hanging out with you, talking technology. RichOnTech.tv is the website. Joining me now, Tony Gebhard, assistive technology professional and author of No Sight Required. Tony, welcome to the show.
1: Thank you, Rich. It's a gift to be here. Thank you so much. And yeah, we're going to have hopefully have a good time today.
0: I'm glad you say that because it is a gift. You know, I was out for my typical run before I do the show. And, you know, we are all just lucky to be here. You know what I mean? And like just.
1: Oh, my gosh.
0: Everything that this world offers us. Look, I know it's tough and everyone has challenges, but you know, at the end of the day, you look like you're having a great time. We're doing this. We're talking about this stuff. We're going to help people. And that's really what it's all about. So
1: we're just two regular guys. That's at the end of the day, we're trying to pay our bills.
0: That is true. So tell me about, so you wrote this book. First off, tell me what the book is. No Sight Required. What is that all about?
1: Yeah. So No Sight Required aims to address what is AI? How do we explain it in simpler terms? And, you know, how does a blind person leverage it, to not only help them at home, but potentially for their own business?
0: Can you tell me about yourself? Like, how did you get involved in this aspect of technology?
1: Well, I'm 30 now, and you know, all my life I've just been obsessed with technology. How does it work? Can I break this? And if I do break it, what can I learn from that experience of, you know, breaking these systems down, whether it be an operating system or learning how a large language model like ChatGPT works and, you know, just figure it out. But, you know, I grew up in West Michigan. That's where I'm originally from, and pretty normal childhood, but I lost my sight completely when I was 9. And music and technology kind of took that gap that my vision loss left and filled it for me. So, you know, I'm just trying to figure that path out as each day goes on.
0: So, do you feel like AI has enabled someone who is blind or low vision to do something today that just wasn't practical a couple years ago?
1: Oh, there's no question about it. I mean, we are in such a big shift right now with artificial intelligence that it's created so many opportunities for, you know, your average 75-year-old who wasn't able to get their grandkids' faces described to them. So now grandma, you know, is able to pull up an app and take a picture of Sammy or Julie, right? And, you know, be able to just get that described to them in detail, what they're doing, what's going on. So, It's incredible. And, you know, it's created autonomy.
0: Mm. Yeah. That's, I hear that over and over. It's just enabled people to be able to do things on their own more so than ever before. What are some of the ways that you're using AI on a daily basis?
1: Well, I use AI every day for my business, for my software company. And I use Claude, which is a large language model, made by a company called Anthropic. So Claude puts together my websites. Claude helps monitor my sales. It helps, it creates me spreadsheets every week that I can review manually on what's going on with the business. What's being downloaded? How often something is being downloaded? Right. And these are just some examples of how you can use AI to leverage a business. And I mean, and as far as, you know, a blind person is concerned, you know, I like to travel with my guide dog everywhere I go. So sometimes I'll bring out Google Gemini and I'll load up the app. I'll load up the go live function and I'll tell Gemini, I said, "Hey, Gemini, what's across the street from me here?" Right. And it'll say, "Across the street, I can see a parking lot with a sign that shows Johnny B's Burger Joint," or something like that, you know, and just those details, they matter. That's really where we are. And it's only going to get better from here.
0: That is, yeah, the whole Gemini, like, I think they call it Gemini Live, like with vision maybe or something, but it's
1: It's
0: such an incredible feature because we were talking about this the other day. It's like, even if you didn't know how to describe something, and you're talking about a different use case where you're like pointing it at something and it's telling you what it's seeing. But if, let's say you were looking at a part on a car that you didn't know how to explain what that part is, you can just aim this camera at it and Gemini knows with all of its infinite knowledge of, you know, how it was programmed.
1: Yes, exactly. And that's just it, right, Rich? It's got a lot of open-ended usage for sighted folks and blind folks. You know, what is this flower, right? How do I take care of this kind of lavender, right? That was something I was growing lavender in my house a while ago, and I didn't know what kind of lavender it was, but it knew right away. It's like, oh, that's French lavender. I'm like, oh, well,
0: there you go.
1: I can't tell the difference.
0: I like that scent. Okay, so yeah. Screen readers, I know, are a big part of the, you know, blind and low vision accessibility community. What kind of AI tools work best with these right now? And give me your recommendation on the screen readers, because I know there's a couple out there. I've heard of JAWS, but give me what you think is like the best.
1: Yeah, you know what? And I think that's a subjective question. It really depends on the user. But, you know, I'm an NVDA guy, non-visual desktop access. I've been using NVDA for 15 years. And, you know, I know plenty of folks who are who are JAWS users, voiceover users on the Mac. So it really depends on what your cup of tea is and where your experience is. And I do go into pretty fair detail in the book of how to navigate some of those chat systems, such as ChatGPT and Google Gemini, with these screen readers. So it really depends on just what you're comfortable with. So if you're a JAWS user, and that's what you were raised on and that's what you've trained with, hey, use JAWS, right? There's no need to break the mold of what you know. But same with NVDA or VoiceOver, for that simple fact. But, you know, me personally, I'm an NVDA guy. I love it. And yeah, I definitely say that.
0: What do you think that these AI companies have the accessibility? What do you call it? The accessibility community? What would you call it? Like, do you think they have that in mind when they're building these products, or do you think it's just a side that they also really help this community?
1: Great question. I mean, we're seeing universal design become more and more of a standard today. And, you know, as far as accessibility is concerned, I would say yes. You know, I know Anthropic has recently brought on an accessibility engineer. OpenAI has certainly has shown an interest in this. And of course, Google being Google, accessibility is a big part of their main front. And, you know, if you're interested, you can always look on the website. They'll usually have an accessibility statement. You know, it's hit or miss, right? And it's, again, it's something that's shown in significant improvement.
0: Yeah.
1: Over the last couple of years.
0: I was at the accessibility conference, tech conference from CSUN, and they had a guy from Amazon there, and I was asking him about all this, and he said, you know, we have like a whole department that we think about these features for, you know, things like the Kindle, things like the Amazon Fire TV. And I've just noticed in my coverage that I feel like a lot of the features, especially from some of these manufacturers, have gotten a lot better when it comes to accessibility. Like, it's not just like, sure, oh, let's, you can zoom in your screen. Like, no, it's like you can change the contrast. You can do this. Like, there's so many things that they've added that I think are really beneficial. Okay, tell me about the book. What do people learn from the book?
1: Sure. So right from the get-go, we talk a little bit about what a chat bot is, you know, how do you communicate with it? And, you know, if you're going to use something like ChatGPT or Google Gemini, you got to learn your screen reader first, whether that be on the phone, so VoiceOver on iOS or TalkBack on Android. You got to know how to use those, right? And same goes for the Windows PC or Macintosh. So we go through a little bit of a screen reader playground, ground school, in chapter two. And this moves more into how to navigate these websites, and what are their practical uses, whether it be writing a prompt to get a picture described to you, using it to build a simple app on a Windows PC, get your environment described to you. So that's a really big part of the book. Definitely recommend it for anyone new or experienced. The feedback has been really great about that. And one of the great features of the book is chapter 14, which is a prompt library that I crafted together that you can use for your business, you can use for your personal life. And it just covers everything from pictures and photos, to videos and writing prompts to help you build a program that does something that no other program just doesn't do right in your eyes. So it covers all that from front to end.
0: That is incredible too, because I've written a bunch of my own little apps, just purpose-built apps for things that I need to do on a daily basis that, you know, they just do one thing and they do it really well. The website is nosightrequired.com if you want to check it out. So any other, before we go, any other apps or any other like tools that you love that you think folks should know about?
1: You know, I would just say this. There's the best place to catch up with a lot of this stuff is on YouTube, and there's great radio shows out there. Like the one, you know, we're on right now. and plenty of others. So definitely just trying to keep up the best you can. Technology moves pretty quick. But there's a lot of great, programs out there, podcasts and radio shows that, do coverage on this. That's definitely your best place to go. And, yeah, I just wish everyone all the best and luck. And I'm excited to see what people build.
0: All right, Tony Gebhardt, thanks so much for joining me. Again, the website is nositerequired.com. Very interesting. Have you played with MetaMuse yet?
1: No, not yet. Oh. I've been sitting on it for a week now, Rich. Okay. I'll be honest. I've been sitting on it.
0: You got it. I don't know. It's pretty good. It's really interesting.
1: That's what people are saying. Yeah,
0: I know. Now I'm on to Dots. So we'll see. I've got two AI agents competing for my attention now.
1: Right. All right, Rich. Thanks
0: Tony,
1: a lot.
0: Thanks so much for joining me. All right. Coming up, we are going to open up the feedback. These are the emails, the comments, all the stuff that you send me on a weekly basis. I sift through it all and read the best. Coming up right here on Rich on Tech.
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0: Welcome back to Rich on Tech. It is time for the feedback. That's your feedback plus the mailbag. See, I just merged those two words. Now you know. These are the emails, the comments, and all the stuff I get from you on a weekly basis. And yes, you like to flood my inbox, but I don't mind because I give out my I give out the place to put the information in every week. So if you want to email me, it's richontech.tv/contact. Hello at richontech.tv. It all goes to the same place, my inbox. I got a bunch of emails about Maui. Cindy says, my husband, mother-in-law, and I were in Maui at the same time as the Snapdragon conference, and we were staying right next door. We're really sorry we missed seeing you. Keep up the good work. Oh, darn it. Misconnections. Richard in Eagle, Idaho. Every time I read your newsletter, it seems like you're off on some exotic trip. How do I get your job? Oh, I can tell you, Richard, in very much detail. If you want it, believe me, you can. just kidding. He says, I know it's a lot of work and you've devoted much of your life to covering tech, but maybe you need a personal assistant next time you're in a conference in Maui. Okay, I will take you up on that. Jill said, my family had the same question about the pool towels in Hawaii. We thought the whole tracker thing was baloney, but we returned our towels on time anyway, just in case. It's interesting to know they really can track towels that way. Thanks for the info. Yeah, well, that got me. But I was testing it in the name of you, that's for sure. Ron says, in your newsletter about Snapdragon, you compared Snapdragon to the new Intel Inside. That reminded me that Intel Inside is considered one of the most significant branding campaigns ever, and it's been used for decades. I thought you might be interested in how the branding came to be. Wikipedia has a section on the history behind Intel Inside. I will get to that when I'm retired, Ron. Thank you. Richard, you had someone ask about separating vocals from music, and I ran across a free online tool called Vocal Remover. You upload a song and it creates two tracks, a karaoke version with the vocals removed and an a cappella version with the vocals isolated. Hopefully that works. I didn't get a link for this, but he said Richard is called the Vocal Remover, free online tool. Noel writes in, United's app now has a feature that feels a lot like Flighty. If you go to My Trips, you can see your previous United trips organized by year, starting with 2025. I use Flighty all the time. After hearing about it on your show, I thought this was a pretty cool addition. Checking 2025. Oh, here it is. I did 25 flights on United, 68,000 miles, 147 hours in the air. Okay, well, that just made me really sad. Okay, that's 147 hours I didn't spend with my kids. Whoops. Lynn in Boston, I'm not a high-tech user, but your newsletters always have something for me. Congrats on 75,000 subscribers. Quick question. Is there a good free PDF editor for Android that you recommend? PDF Gear. Check it out. PDF Gear. A lot of people have recommended that in the past. I've tested it. Seems pretty straightforward. Rudy in San Jose, I worked at General Magic in the late 90s, where we had an early virtual assistant called Portico. The vision was that you could use, quote, intelligent agents, but we were way ahead of our time and the technology just wasn't there yet. That's why Meta's Muse really resonates with me. After hearing you talk about it, I downloaded it and had it tackle my 3,500 contacts in about 2 hours with my approval along the way. Muse cleaned them up and got them down to about 800. Now I've asked Muse to help me plan my trip to CES next year. I'll let you know how it does. Well, Rudy, you inspired me to clean up my contacts with Muse, and now I have no contacts. Thank you. I was just kidding. It did clean them up, though. That was pretty cool. Lee listens on KFI and watches on KTLA. About a month ago, I signed up for Drop. This is that free program that removes your information from data brokers by the state of California. Before that, I was getting 20 to 3 spam emails a day. Now I'm getting more than 100, although most are going straight to my junk folder. Coincidence? I'm wondering if the data brokers went on a selling spree as Drop was rolling out. Lee, I think this was a coincidence. And also, I just want to mention, I get so many emails about people saying, Rich, I have so much spam in my spam folders. It's in there for a reason. Don't worry about it. That just means that your email app is doing its job. You're never going to get rid of all the spam in your spam folder. If it's going to your main inbox, yeah, that's a problem. But if it's going to your spam folder, it's fine. Just check your spam folder every once in a while to see if anything legitimate got in there. But it's doing its job. Kat, about 2 months ago, a tiny green light appeared on the right side of my MacBook Air's menu bar. I'd never seen it. Apple support couldn't help me identify it, and after following some steps online, it went away. Now it's back. What does this green light mean, and how do I make sure nothing is recording me? Kat, I can't believe Apple support couldn't help you identify this. This is a very simple thing. It just means that the Mac's camera is currently being used. Orange means that the microphone's being used. So you can open up the control center while the indicator is on, and it will tell you exactly what is using your microphone or camera. You could do the same thing on your iPhone. Yeah, it's not a mystery at all. It's pretty straightforward, actually. Now, if something's using it when you're not expecting it, that's a problem. Chris, listening on the podcast, I really enjoy the show and I love listening to the podcast so I can follow along with the links. Could you possibly add a list of the bumper music you play? The music on the show is awesome. Awesome. Well, thank you. I added a new thing to the show notes, which is the expected playlist, because at the end of the day, I can only suggest the songs that are played. I don't know what order they're going to be played in, and not all of them are always played. Sometimes we have to swap stuff out for different reasons, but there you go. Henry in Macon, Georgia, listening on WLAC. I really enjoyed your interview with Ron Johnson. As my retired master sergeant uncle, who you lived one shy day of 100, would say, he's one sharp cookie. Yes, he was. Ron Johnson was awesome. I'm also excited about the new Motorola Signature 27. It looks really impressive. I think this could be the phone for me. I'm hoping you'll have a full review. I'm hoping on that too. Let's see here. No more time for that. All right, we'll end on Marge. Marge listens on iHeartRadio. I listen every Sunday. Your advice on the show and in your newsletter is so helpful. Thank you for all that you do. Well, thank you, Marge. That's going to do it for this episode of the show. You can find links to everything I mentioned on the website. Just go to richontech.tv. This is episode 194. You can find me on social media. Find me on Instagram at richontech. Thank you so much for listening. I know there are so many ways you can spend your time. I do appreciate you spending it right here with me. No, I'm just kidding. This is not a waste of your time. This is actually one of the better ways you can spend your time. One reminder before I go, please don't drive distracted. Those texts can wait. If I can keep my phone down, so can you. It just makes getting to your destination that much more exciting. Thanks, everyone who makes this show possible. Bobo, Kim, my guest, and of course you. My name is Rich DeMiro. I'll talk to you soon. Authorities say a Kentucky officer ran the same two license plates 2,000 times. They belonged to the mother of his child. She had an order of protection against him. He didn't hack anything. He typed in a plate, one of 120,000 cameras. The Washington Post found at least 50 more. Most were watching women. Audit logs show a police chief ran 600 searches on two plates, his ex's and her teenage daughter's. Here's what nobody says. A plate tells you what she drives. It doesn't tell you where she sleeps. 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
9: KOA News Time is 3 o'clock. I'm Sam Spack. Secretary of War Pete Hegseth continued his Send Me tour today, speaking at the Air Force Academy ahead of the Navy game. He says service members are their true 1%.
10: We talk about the best of the best. They don't reside in Washington, D.C. They don't reside in Hollywood. They don't reside in New York City. They reside in Colorado Springs.
9: Hegseth spoke for 20 minutes, boosting morale and emphasizing the need to appreciate our service members. Air Force and Navy wrapped up their game earlier, with the Falcons coming out victorious over Navy 14-9. The U.S. Postal Inspection Service is investigating the robbery of a letter carrier in Denver, with the suspect described as a black male who fled the scene. The letter carrier was unharmed during the incident. The agency is seeking information from the public to identify the suspect, offering a reward of up to $150,000 for assistance. This robbery is believed to be unrelated to a previous incident involving another postal worker in Denver, where a suspect has been arrested. After 7 months of below-average rainfall for Denver, August was about average, and the official measurement at DIA shows last month was better than average. Fox 31 meteorologist Jacob Woods.
11: For Denver in particular, we saw an above-average rainfall month for the month of September by 130%. That was the first month in this entire year so far that has been wetter than normal for Denver.
9: Not much, if any, rain is expected in the next week, with high temperatures well above normal in the 80s. The U.S. Coast Guard is searching off the coast of Massachusetts for a medical jet carrying 6 people from Bermuda to Boston.
12: The FAA said the Gulfstream G-100 aircraft lost contact with air controllers around 1:20 a.m. today. The Coast Guard says air and surface crews launched search efforts in an area off the coast of Nantucket. The FAA said the flight departed from Bermuda and was headed to Boston Logan International on a medical evacuation mission when it went missing early Saturday. I'm Lisa Carton.
9: In sports, as we mentioned, Air Force beating Navy 14-9, Colorado State hosting Oregon State at 4:30, and the CU Buffs are hosting Texas Tech tonight at 5:30, but KOA's coverage coming up at 3:30. Our next update is after the game. From the Common Spirit Health KOA News Desk, I'm Sam Speck.
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14: Well, depending on where you are, the drive can be kind of ugly. An earlier crash, I-25 southbound at Dry Creek, is causing major delays now all the way back to Bellevue. Avoid that area if possible. A crash northbound I-25 earlier approaching Colfax is backing you up. Stop and go back to Santa Fe. Major delays westbound I-270 between I-70 and Vasquez.

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0: This is Handle on the Law, marginal legal advice where I tell you you have absolutely no case. The United Nations, on a regular basis, issues these resolutions. And the way it works is the United Nations loves to pounce on any country of any kind, of any size, that it deems has somehow committed a war crime, including the United States, by the way. The United Nations had decided that the U.S. during the Vietnam War was engaged in criminal activity, wars against humanity. I mean, just war crimes, crazy stuff. So here's the latest. United Nations investigators said reasonable grounds to conclude that two U.S. airstrikes in Iran in February, 178 civilians died, and those strikes had been indiscriminate and therefore war crimes. And the first of the attacks hit an elementary school on February 28th, killed 157 people, including 123 boys and girls below the age of 13. And the UN

0: When saying that here's who we depended on for the information described as credible, independent information. There was a second strike that took place the same day and hit a sports center and nearby residential buildings in the central city of Lamerd. And there, Iranian sources reported 22 civilians were killed, including 5 children. And again, they said a credible organization reported that close to 170 people were injured, and among them kids who had life-threatening injuries. This was an 18-page report by the UN's Independent International Fact-Finding Mission on Iran and was presented to the Human Rights Council in Geneva, and they're the ones that issued the report. So when asked about this, have kids been killed? Were schools hit? American officials refused to discuss it, would not discuss the findings. And the department said it declines to comment on a report conducted by an outside organization. That's the Defense Department. Our investigation remains ongoing, and we have nothing to announce at the moment. Well, I got news for you. It probably happened. That's the problem. How careful can you be? Unfortunately, collateral damage, as they call it. And what a horrible word to use for kids being killed. But that's war. And then they have to find out what kind of information was there. Were they to know? Was this a target? Were command and control centers out of this place? And we don't know at this point. The investigation has to go. Okay, let's take some phone calls. Nadine. Hello, Nadine. Welcome.
1: Hi, I've been listening to you for years, and I have a strange question.
0: Okay.
1: I probably know the answer. So I have a nice house, and I rent out my room to a roommate. He's been here about 8 years, and he doesn't ever leave the area, but now he's leaving for up to 2 months to go work in other places. So he put a lock on his own, on my door, and I told him, I need a key to that, and he's going, well, I'll let you know later, and I'm like, I think there's some strange activity that goes on. I haven't seen inside of his room in 5 years.
0: Mm-hmm.
1: What rights do I have?
0: You have a right to have a locksmith come out and either rekey it or put a new lock on there, because as a landlord, you should have a key, and the law allows you to have a key. And if he doesn't give you a key, okay, no locksmith is going to say no. It's your house. The
1: yes.
0: Locksmith doesn't have to know there's a tenant there. Just say, there's a lock here, and I lost the key, and would you please rekey the lock? So that's not going to be a problem, practically speaking. So the law is completely on your side. You are allowed to go in there. Now, you have to give 24-hour notice if he's there. The fact that he's not there means you can just walk in the door. And certainly to find out what's going on if you haven't been there for several years. Yeah. How much, let me ask you the relationship between you and the tenant. How good is it?
1: I think it's a good communication. I let everybody, you know, I say hi, bye, see you later. There's
0: okay,
1: nothing,
0: so let me ask you this.
1: Nothing strange.
0: Okay, let me ask you, if you were to change the lock, hand him the key and said, I changed the lock because I had to, or whatever reason, I don't care what you do, I'd make something up if I were you. So it's
1: yeah.
0: not, you've been an ass about it. Hand him the key. You have a copy of it. Is he going to leave because of that?
1: I don't think he wants to leave because I've been charging
0: okay,
1: him for low rent.
0: Then the easiest way is
1: yeah.
0: just have a locksmith come in and relock it and give you a key, and you'll hand him a key when he comes back.
1: Because he's gone for another week.
0: Okay, good.
1: And,
0: have a locksmith come out and say, hey, I relocked, I rekeyed it, because I have to have a key. In case something happens, if you're gone and there's a water leak, if there's something, I mean, I've got to be able to get in.
1: So the deal is his lock is actually inside his room, and I can't get to it. It's one of those locks that are only on one side.
0: No, you can
1: oh
0: get to
1: God.
0: It. You'll be able to get to it, I think. Just talk to a locksmith. And by the way, how is he?
1: Oh my God.
0: Hold on. How is he able to get out of the room and lock it from the inside?
1: I think he locks his room when he's in there, and another lock. I think it's got weird. What if I?
0: No, no. But let me ask you a question.
1: Weird.
0: When he leaves, he locks the door.
1: Yeah.
0: So there has to be some mechanism
1: oh
0: for him
1: God.
0: To lock the door from the outside. If he can lock the
1: yeah.
0: door from the inside, how do you do that from the outside? Because
1: you know
0: that
1: what?
0: Inside
1: I'm,
0: lock has to
1: yeah.
0: be unlocked. Does that make sense?
1: Yes, yes. So whatever it is.
0: Yeah, just call a lock. Call a locksmith and just rekey everything. And believe me, there's no way for him to lock the door only from one side and be able to get out and relock it.
1: Yeah, he's been here for like 8 years. And
0: doesn't
1: he's
0: matter.
1: Starting to think, you know.
0: It doesn't matter. He'd have to crawl out a window. He would have to crawl out a window and keep the door locked. And that means you go into a window because he can't even lock the window from the outside. You're allowed to go in there, Nadine. All right. Real quickly, I want to tell you about privacy. If you have any, you don't. And so I want to share a story with you. This has to do with insurance. This man's car insurance jumped over 20%. And he had no accidents. He had no tickets. So he started digging to find out why and who reported him. It was his car that was reporting him, reporting his driving habits, every brake, every speeding violation, even without a ticket. Late night taco runs. 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

0: handle on the law, marginal legal advice. Hey, Carolyn.
1: Hi, Bill. How are you doing?
0: Yes, ma'am. What can I do for you?
1: My mom has Alzheimer's. She's living in her home. She assigned me as her medical and financial power of attorney. She's basically out of her liquid funds and just living on her Social Security and a small pension, which clearly doesn't pay for caregiver help. I'm one of four children. I care for her full time. The other three siblings are out living their lives. They provide no help of any kind. So I'm wondering, what is a fair wage, considering I'm not just a caregiver, I manage her every aspect of her life.
0: Let me ask this. Since what she is bringing in does not pay for the care that's being given to her, where are you going to get the money?
1: Well, she has a house that's unencumbered that's worth $1.3 million.
0: Okay.
1: And I've been trying to get my reverse mortgage.
0: Okay, so you do have a reverse mortgage. Are you going to get a reverse mortgage?
1: I want my siblings to get one. Although I'm her power of attorney, my sister, who doesn't see my mom or visit her, she is the trustee of the house, in which the house is the only asset.
0: Okay, so the house is in a trust, is that correct?
1: Correct.
0: So your mom doesn't own the house. The title is held by the trust, is that correct?
1: Yes.
0: Okay, and she is the trustee.
1: Yes.
0: Okay, well, it's going to be her call. It is going to be her call. And if it turns out that she is not willing to give you money, you can't force her to sell the house. Now, you might be able to because if there isn't enough money to pay for her care, where is the additional money coming from for treating her Alzheimer's?
1: Well, right now I'm kind of subsidizing her life.
0: Okay, you don't have to. So assuming you didn't, what happens?
1: Then I would be forced to sell her house. My siblings are trying to force me to sell her house.
0: It's not your call. You're not the trustee.
1: No, but I am the power of attorney.
0: It doesn't matter. You have the power of attorney. It doesn't matter. You have a power of attorney over her. Okay, she doesn't own the house. She doesn't own the house. The trust owns the house, and your sister is the trustee.
1: Well, my sister and my one brother are co-trustees, and my brother is on my side.
0: Whatever. It's their call. It's their call. Because your mom has nothing to do with the trust at this point. Unless she is, let me ask you this. Is she the trustee and they are successor trustees, or are they straight out trustees?
1: They must be successor trustees.
0: Yeah, they might. But if your mom's suffering from Alzheimer's, okay, you know what? The way the trust is written, that was a question I shouldn't have asked. Because every trust says that she's incapacitated, which she clearly is, then the successor trustees are now in charge. They're in charge, Carolyn. You can't force the issue. You cannot force the issue.
1: Well, they filed for a conservatorship.
0: That's even worse.
1: About a year and a half ago.
0: And was it granted?
1: No, and it doesn't look like they're going to win.
0: Interesting. The court is allowing your mother to make decisions even though she has Alzheimer's.
1: The court has assigned my mom two attorneys who are making decisions for her, and they have said she is best at home.
0: Okay, all right, then she's best at home. And if it turns out there's no money, I mean, they probably, someone can force the sale, but I don't think it's you. If your mom is receiving any help outside of her pension and Social Security, then the house could be sold. Is your mom receiving, for example, Medi-Cal?
1: She was just approved for it, but she will only use it if she needs to go to a long-term care facility because the share of costs is too high.
0: Yeah, well, if she's on Medi-Cal, then I think the house might be forced to sale. The state may force it. I don't know the rules on that one, but I got to tell you, you can't force anything, and they can't force you to pay to take care of her. None of it. Because they're the trustees. They control the trust. And you have power of attorney, over what she, any decision she makes, but she doesn't make a decision about this. She doesn't own the property. So you just have a couple of siblings that are just real jerks, and you're the only one that cares about your mother.
1: Yep.
0: Yep. All right. Mike.
2: Hi, Bill.
0: Yes.
2: Hi.
0: Are you on a, are you on a speaker? You sound, you sound very echoey. Are you on a speaker?
2: That's the only way I could use the phone.
0: Really? Your phone only allows you to be on a speaker?
2: I can't hear it any other way.
0: Okay. All right. Okay. By the way, why would you ever want to fix your phone? All right. Let's go for it.
2: We bought a house here in San Diego County more than a year ago, and there has been a failure to disclose.
0: What does that mean? Failure to disclose what?
2: For instance, the backyard flooded. They told me it drained.
0: Okay.
2: And we spent $6,600 on fixing that.
0: All right, fair enough.
2: Various things like that. But the main thing is that I told him, the owner of the house and the realtor, and my realtor told them that we sold our old house because of chemical odors coming from a neighbor. And so this guy failed to disclose that they were building a pump, a sewer pump station 400 feet away from the house. And it's causing all this type of chemical odors.
0: Oh, that's interesting. Okay. All right. That's interesting. Okay. What is, that is, now we're not talking about a small claims lawsuit for $6,600. Now you're talking about this thing can blow wide open. For disclosure, is it something that it has to be disclosed? For example, the law says anybody dying in the house, you have to disclose that if the person died within 3 years. If the person died 3 years and 2 days ago, no disclosure is necessary. So I don't know exactly how it flows when you're talking about this issue, and that is pumping station, sewer system 400 feet away. Did they know? I would argue they should have disclosed. Okay, but that's, but then again, they're going to argue, we didn't know there was going to be a smell. This was going to be underground. I mean, this is why it's going to get complicated. Anything else that goes on, I think that's the big one. But what other breaches are there that they didn't tell you about?
2: Well, they didn't tell me that there was a smelly farm, probably about 800 feet from the house.
0: Where the hell do you live? Are you in the middle of a dairy farm? What's going on?
2: No, I'm an unincorporated San Diego County.
0: That's next to a sewer processing plant and a dairy farm right next to that?
2: They're in opposite directions.
0: Okay, so I'm assuming you got a great deal for your house. Wondering why it went for half price. Okay, so with all that being said and done, you have to talk to a real estate attorney. You got to. And you were represented by a real estate broker?
2: Yes.
0: Okay, you want to go to your broker, and because they have a duty to you too. So you say, I need help. I need the lawyer that is involved with the broker, and see if you can get some help there. Because first of all, it sounds like there's an issue there, legitimately. 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

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Go high, high.

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1: 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Coach Gary Barnett, Andy Lindo on the sidelines, voice of the Buffs, Mark Johnson. The Buffaloes and the Red Raiders, Buffs committed 2-2, 0-1 in Big 12 Conference play, coming off the loss last week, 23-13 to the Baylor Bears. A lot of self-inflicted issues last week, and they better up their game. Gary, as Tad Boyle likes to say, the price of poker is going up now. You got a top 15 team coming to town.
2: And it's that way for about the next 8 weeks, Mark. Yep. But, I never got to experience homecoming out here on a tailgate. Is this what you guys did?
1: It is awesome.
2: When I was down there working.
1: When you were working,
2: drinking and eating.
1: These people were playing around, having a good time, enjoying the Boulder weather, drinking beer, having fajitas, that kind of. Somebody just brought me a sign up here that said they throw tortillas, we eat them. So that's what's going on here today in Boulder. But
2: hey, Mark, we need to let everybody know where we are. We're right here at the
1: indoor practice
2: facility
1: on the north end.
2: And so come on down and let us talk to you.
1: Yeah, come on down, say hi. But what a gorgeous day we got here today. And Andy, what a big ball game here. Colorado, as I mentioned, coming off the loss last week. A lot of self-inflicted wounds last week. You've got the change of quarterback. Looks like Isaac Wilson's going to start here today. Great opportunity for a veteran guy, but he's going to face a very good team here today.
3: Yeah, he is, although they're a team like the Buffs have kind of turned the ball over. So maybe this will come down today. Which team decides they're going to quit giving out the freebies? I don't know, but this is a big game. You know, every time I feel like in the prime era, I was telling you, on my way up here, I think every time I feel like, man, this thing's starting to slide a little bit, they tend to get the game that you don't expect. I hope that's where we're going to end in here today, because if you look at the numbers, it looks like Texas Tech has the advantage. But like you said, maybe with Isaac Wilson in there now, get a new look to the offense, and away we go.
1: Gary, you make a quarterback change. That's always such a delicate issue. You know, you change out a corner, you change out a linebacker, running back. No one talks a whole lot about it. You change out a quarterback, and it affects everything on the team. And as a head coach, you got to kind of handle that with kid gloves, don't you?
2: Well, it can affect it if you haven't handled it the right way all the way through. If you have a culture where it's next man up, and you don't perform, and somebody else gets a chance, I mean, you have 11, 22 starters. And everybody knows who those guys are, but there's another 80 guys out there that work their butts off every day in practice and make plays in practice, and they're just waiting for their chance. And somewhere along the line, there's got to be an avenue where if the guy in front of you isn't playing productively, then the other guy gets a chance to go do it. And that's what happens when you have a culture of next man up, and everybody understands it, and if your job is always on the line. So, you know, that you hope you built a culture that way, and you hope your team takes it that way. So your team goes, you know, you're right. He's not playing. Yep. Let's put so-and-so in. Yep. Let's do it.
1: So this will be the first time that Isaac Wilson has started a game since his Utah days. You got to go back to the 2024 season. During his career, nearly 1,700 yards, 11 interceptions, 11 touchdowns last week in the loss down in Waco. He's 12-25 passing, 156 yards, and a touchdown coming in at halftime. Garrett, what did we learn about him? What kind of quarterback is Isaac Wilson?
2: Well, first of all, he's a year older, or 2 years older, you know, than when he played a lot. So you do a lot of growing up. You watch a lot of football along that way, and you get to see a lot of mistakes, and you get to see why guys make the mistake and how guys get coached. I mean, you've got 2 years of information flow coming in, and you get to watch. And so he's a much better player today than he was then. We hope he's that way today in this game. But you learn that, you know, there's times you have to throw the football away. It's okay to punt, that you don't have to force the ball in there, that there's complementary football. There's another side of the ball that's going to make plays, as well as your special teams. And so you become not the star, but the guy who dishes out the ball, does what he's supposed to do, gets you in the right play, and you know, lead your team. You don't have to be the most productive member of your team.
4: Well, Andy, and I was going to bring kind of lead you into that same thing. It's not like Wilson has to come out here and be Peyton Manning today, for goodness sakes. He doesn't have to go out there and carry this team. You've got a team that runs the ball relatively effectively. Just make the right reads, make the right throws, right?
3: Yeah, maybe it's the old Bill Parcells line, right, that Sean Payton borrowed last year. I'm not worried about the backup. I'm worried about everybody else that's been the starter doing their job and picking it up and making it easy for him. Look, but you know what? Watching him last week, I like that he had that throw from the end zone where he had to hang in the pocket. He didn't get nervous. He delivered a good ball, got him out of the deep territory a couple of times. I mean, I'm excited to see what he can do and just kind of see how different this is. Again, quit turning the ball over. Yep. And it feels like, you guys know that in Northwestern, if you really go back to it, I don't know how tight the game would have been. That's a very good team we're finding out in Northwestern.
4: Yep.
3: But you gave them the ball. How many? Three, four times? It just felt like you keep taking away your own opportunities when you get on their side of the field.
4: Yeah, four true turnovers, seven total with the turnovers on downs. By the way, Northwestern beat the snot out of Penn State last night in the opening of their brand-new stadium, Ryan Field, up in Evanston, Illinois. Buffaloes have got number 12, Texas Tech, in town here today. Gary, we haven't talked about special teams. I know that's something we're going to be keeping tabs on the entire game. This is becoming now 5 weeks in as we start today's week of college football. This is becoming a serious issue for this football team.
2: Well, in three of the four games we played, all three against Power Four teams, we've been a liability on special teams. Yep. We counted last week that we were seven plays for the opposing team that they made on special teams to none, to one for us.
4: Yeah, seven mistakes for Colorado on special teams.
2: You can't win that way.
4: That's right.
2: It's got to be complimentary. You're at least your special teams, if they can just not be a liability. They don't necessarily have to be an asset. It's great, and your best teams have assets on their special teams, but you just can't be a liability.
4: If you're going to make those kind of mistakes against a legitimate top 15 team, I mean, Texas Tech might be the best team, statistically speaking, as you look at things early on in the year. They might be the best team in the Big 12. They've got the most expensive roster, by the way. So glean from that what you'd like. We're going to talk about the Red Raiders as we continue to get ready for Colorado. And Texas Tech is in town in this Big 12 conference opener. As I said earlier, it is a picture postcard kind of day here. The Chamber of Commerce is loving this. It's about 80 degrees and sunny here in Boulder. We're going to have a beautiful night. We'll kick this one off at 5:30 inside Folsom Field. We come to you right now from the south end of the Ford Indoor Practice Facility on the north end of Franklin Field, if you will. If you want to come by and say hi, we'll be out here for just over an hour or so before we get this one underway this afternoon. A gorgeous Saturday here in Boulder. We'll continue on the other side of a timeout. 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

0: 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Last night, by the way, we had a great event over the Limelight Hotel. We had the ski ball last night. I know a lot of you guys were there last evening, raised a lot of money for the ski program. That's always one of the great social events every fall here in Boulder.
1: You any good at ski ball?
0: Oh, yeah. It was a lot of fun.
1: Really?
0: There's what?
1: Mark Johnson, you're good at ski ball?
0: What are you talking? It's an event. We're not skiing.
1: No, ski ball. Oh, I thought you were literally playing ski ball.
0: Dude, you are not the sharpest knife in the drawer.
1: You keep saying ski ball to me. Yeah, I can't think of the game. I don't go skiing.
2: You two guys settle in. We have work to do.
1: I thought you were Chuck E. Cheese doing the adult Dave and Buster's thing.
0: You know what we got going on there, Gary? That's that junior college education we got going on with Andy.
1: I wasn't junior. I wasn't prestigious, but it wasn't junior.
0: All right, Texas Tech is in town. 4-0, undefeated. They're coming off a lopsided win over Sam Houston last week. They played power conference teams. I say one and a half because they're playing somebody out of the Pac-12, and I'm not sure what the Pac-12 is anymore. But nonetheless, Gary, pretty good football team. Good on both sides of the ball. Let's kind of get your scouting report what the Buffs are going to face here today.
2: Well, this is, they were the conference champions last year, played in the playoffs, the college football playoffs. They did lose a number of kids, but they had the number one transfer class in the country.
0: Yeah.
2: 17 transfers in the spring that transferred into Texas Tech.
0: It's amazing what you can buy if you're a billionaire, isn't it?
2: they have like the second highest payroll, second or third highest payroll of all the schools.
0: Yep.
2: I didn't think we'd ever be talking about that publicly.
0: Number one of the Big 12, by the way. Yeah.
2: Number one of the Big 12.
0: Yep.
2: They beat Houston a couple weeks ago, and on the last play of the game, the quarterback for Houston on the two-point conversion came up.
0: About an inch shot.
2: An inch. Replayed it for 20 minutes at least to see if he made it or not.
0: Right.
2: He
0: right.
2: didn't. They won the game. It was a big game. Houston came back on Texas Tech. But Texas Tech is a very, very good, solid football team. They make some mistakes. They're not flashy. They just beat you. They rush the passer. They sack your quarterback. They make running the football hard. And they're just well coached. Probably as good a coaching staff as there is in the country. And they have a fan base that's second to none. And so it's just one of those programs in the country when you talk about the top 40 programs. Texas Tech has to go in there.
0: Isn't that amazing what has happened in college athletics? And you think about it. There were blue bloods you talk about, right? You talk about a USC or a Texas or a Michigan or Notre Dame, whoever that might be. And all of a sudden, this NIL era, you've had these programs that have risen to the top. And you're like, where did this come from? Well, it's because they've got phenomenal financial backing.
1: Yeah, I'm still trying to put my head around the fact that Indiana is a football
0: there
1: champion.
0: You know
1: what I mean?
0: Right. Yeah.
1: To your point. Now, look, Texas Tech, the offensive numbers look like a Texas Tech football team, right? They look like they're pretty good at moving the ball both on the ground and through the air. But, it is crazy to think that when you said top three, I thought in the Big 12, and you pointed out, in the country, and number one in the Big 12. That is nuts. I guess
2: money's good. Tell you where we are. We're 53rd.
1: Okay.
2: In payroll.
0: Yeah.
2: Out of the 70.
3: 6:30 a.m. Your alarm goes off. You jolt awake and start thinking about fueling your gut? 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
0: Had been their other quarterback, and they were playing both, so they're missing one of their weapons here today.
2: Well, and they had a separate game plan around Castellanos, and he was good. You know, he played at Florida State, been around. He's a good player, good little player, 5'10 kid.
0: Ran well.
2: And somewhere, you know, like I said, I missed that rule.
0: It was late in the night, evening last night.
2: I didn't stay up very late.
0: What are you watching? When you go to bed at 8 o'clock, you're going to miss a lot of things.
1: It's a little thing called Twitter, Gary. AI hangs out a lot.
0: Castellanos is the guy that had thrown in four games and throwing for a couple of touchdowns, rushed for a couple of touchdowns as well. And so they won't have him today. And so we think it's going to be Kirk Francis, maybe. He's an experienced kid out of Tulsa, Oklahoma, that may be the other guy if they do continue to use a couple of quarterbacks. We're going to continue to break down the Buffs change at quarterback with Isaac Wilson starting today for the Buffaloes as they take on Texas Tech here in Boulder. We're going to go ahead and take a timeout. We're out here in Franklin Field. What a beautiful, beautiful afternoon here in Boulder, Colorado, the front range. We'll be back in a moment. We're going to go Gary versus AI. Look at the matchup from an AI perspective. After this, this is Colorado Football from Learfield.
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3: 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Coach and MJ back here, Franklin Field, gorgeous out here. Everyone's tailgating, having a great time. It's a short sleeve kind of day, 80 degrees, just beautiful out here right now. As we get ready for the Buffaloes and number 12 Texas Tech in town, open up the home slate in Big 12 Conference play. Time for Gary versus AI as we got to get the breakdown from the coach and also from artificial intelligence. And so far in the first 4 weeks, I'm going to say this, and it hurts me, but you've been smarter than the AI the first 4 weeks.
4: Well, it's artificial. Yeah, I'm the real deal. By the way, we have the CU women's soccer team right over here. And
3: there we go.
4: At the whole team's
3: there
4: right over here.
3: Love that. Soccer team. Good to see y'all. We got the Alumni C Club right over here. And we got A Scholarships is out here. Buddy Mike Pritchard's here, so good to see you. We got all kinds of folks out here today. I think the Nuggets have got a tent out here. You know, they got that exhibition game tomorrow.
4: They do, tomorrow.
3: And so they're out here somewhere as well, which means that K.J. Simpson would be out here amongst the crowd. I haven't seen him yet, but everyone's out here having a good time. It's a gorgeous day. All right, AI and the Red Raiders. What is artificial intelligence telling us about the Red Raiders?
4: Well, they're telling us in 10 simulations, Tech wins 7 of the 10 simulations, which means we got a 30% chance of winning, right? Texas average margin of victory is 14.1. Colorado's average margin of victory is 3.6. Well, we've seen all of that, so that's not anything new for us.
3: The spread is 13.5 going to this one, by the way.
4: AI says Texas Tech wins comfortably on a neutral field, but the environment at Folsom gives the Buffs help and will make it much closer game than expected.
3: All right.
4: And like they give the edge to Texas Tech in the offensive line play and the defensive line play. Now, the other stuff you can't argue with. Those are stats and figures. But I really think that our offensive line and our defensive line is playing really well, Mark.
3: So
4: and I think they're really underrated so far. We've seen the mistakes and the turnovers. The offensive line doesn't cause turnovers.
3: No.
4: They don't throw interceptions.
3: Exactly.
4: They don't fumble the ball. You know, they don't make any mistakes on special teams. So I think probably the two areas that we've been most solid in has been in our offensive line and defensive line. So I'm going to take exception to AI. Texas Tech does rotate a lot of backs and help them at high altitude. Keep telling them that they're at high altitude. You know, we got a big sign in their locker room that says, welcome to 5,280 feet. If you start to feel dizziness, do not continue to play. Help is on the way. So if they can read, now that's the issue.
3: Well,
4: can they read?
3: Now
4: and can they read that information?
3: You're getting into a dicey area there with the Red Raider fans out in front of
4: us. Well, I know, but you know. Maybe they cover them. You know, what happens is they usually cover those up.
3: Sure they
4: we have to go in every week and take the cover off of that.
3: So,
4: Isaac Wilson is expected to have a tough game against an opportunistic defense with the ability to generate takeovers. This team
3: They are minus two in turnovers, though, this year.
4: I was going to say, AI is giving them credit for a lot of turnovers, but they are turning the ball over crazy.
3: Yeah.
4: So, I think this AI guy, he needs to get a new job. First of all, I think this is going to be a really close game, Mark. And I think our offensive line and defensive line are going to show up today like they haven't all year. Not that they haven't, because they have.
3: Yep.
4: But I think the combination of our run game, I think having a fresh face at quarterback that won't make a mistake. Now, Julian didn't make a lot of mistakes, but they just want Isaac to run the ball a little bit, distribute the ball down the field when he needs to, and I think he's going to be just fine at that. So I think this is a real close game, and because we're here and it's 5,280 feet, I'm going with the Buffs.
3: You know, Gary, from a quarterbacking standpoint, you mentioned that the Juju only had the two interceptions, but there was a hesitation, if you will. There was an uncertainty in his game. When we saw Isaac come in last week, that wasn't there, right? And you can't play that position and be thinking too deeply. You've got to kind of react and then
4: execute. Two other interceptions that were dropped.
3: Yes, exactly.
4: And
3: right.
4: So that Julian had thrown. So, sometimes it's just best for a young guy to sit and watch and see how everybody else goes about their business. He's going to learn. Juju's going to learn a lot watching this game, and it'll make him a better player if he lets it.
3: But if that ball with Isaac out there is coming out on target on time, number one, okay, you got to get protection with that offensive line, but that makes wide receivers happy. The defense has got to worry about that, which then emphasizes the run game or helps the run game. So it's a symbiotic relationship out there we're getting at.
4: Well, and everybody knows that Isaac's getting a chance, and everybody's going to play a little harder.
3: Sure,
4: that's
3: right.
4: They go, look, we may have cost Julian his job.
3: Yeah.
4: We're not going to cost Isaac his.
3: Yep.
4: So you hope that that's the culture of your program.
3: It's the Buffaloes and number 12 Red Raiders of Texas Tech here today. Today on a gorgeous day in Boulder, Colorado. We'll go ahead and take a timeout right here in Franklin Field and getting ready for this one here on this Big 12 Conference opener in Boulder. Back in a moment, so our pickup segment comes your way next. This is Colorado Football from Learfield.
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3: All right, time for the Pick'em segment. And last year, yours truly went 5-0.
15: How'd that happen?
3: Let me mention that one more time. I went 5-0 last week. You want to know what Gary did last week?
15: What'd Gary do?
3: Gary went 2-3 last week.
15: Gary.
3: Yep.
15: Bobby, where we sit at on the season?
3: Bobby Pasavento went 4-1. On the season, the sideline guys are winning this thing.
15: What?
3: Yep, 17-3. Gary is 15-5. I'm 14-6. But I'm beating AI finally, so I'm feeling good about that. AI went 4-1 last week. All right, here are the games we're picking today. Number 10, notice how quiet Gary is down there? Not saying a word right now.
15: Well, huh? That's where you got to worry about him, right, Gary?
16: Hey, you know what? I'm behind, so I'm going to catch up. No, I'm not behind.
3: You're in second place right now.
16: Oh, yeah.
3: All right, number 10, BYU is at TCU. Big game, Fort Worth, Texas, Gary Barnett.
16: BYU.
3: Andy?
16: BYU.
3: That's a pretty simple one. Reed, what does AI say?
17: AI's got a close game, 27-23 BYU.
3: All right, BYU. You know, you can make an argument in this league right now, Gary. Texas Tech and BYU.

0: To go with that, because I try to do, whatever Gary picks, I look for one or two that
1: yeah,
0: I
1: you're trying to, know, yeah.
0: Right? So I can catch up to him. It's tough on this one. You know what? I'm going to do that. I'm going to go Washington on the road against USC.
1: All right.
0: Washington's not a great team, but neither is USC right now. They're overrated because of reputation. Reed, what does AI say?
2: USC 31-24.
0: So they've got a relatively good touchdown game. All right. Baylor is at Arizona State in our league, Gary, the Big 12.
3: I'm going Arizona State. I don't think Baylor's as, you know, they weren't good enough to beat us, but they beat us.
0: Yeah, that's
3: they
0: right.
3: were good enough.
0: All right.
1: Jeff, who you want me to take, Baylor or Arizona State? Sideline guy to sideline guy. Arizona State. Okay, so see, can't get mad at me, coach. There it is, Arizona State.
0: Soup Campbell is here. There we go. Good to see you guys.
3: You got help. You going to help?
0: Boy, I don't know. Baylor at Arizona State. I got to go Arizona State now. Baylor's an average-looking football team. Buffs did everything they could last week to give them that game. I got to go with Arizona State. Reed?
2: AI's got Baylor 27-24.
0: Ooh. How about that? Can I change my pick? Is that allowed? Can I change it?
1: Yeah.
0: Okay, I'm going to go with Baylor. I'm going to go with Baylor now.
1: You want to change it too, coach? And, you want to just keep?
0: No. Cincinnati is at Arizona today, Gary.
3: When Cincinnati beat Kansas State, I thought, that scared me a little bit.
0: Yeah.
3: Arizona's favored by 7 in this game. I'm going with Arizona.
0: Arizona at home.
1: I'll take Cincinnati. How about that?
0: Cincinnati at Arizona.
3: This is the first time you've seen these.
0: It is.
3: We got them 2 days ago.
0: You got them two days ago. I never see them until they hand them to me.
3: Okay.
0: Cincinnati at Arizona.
1: You going to go against the Gronksters?
0: Oh, man.
1: The fighting Gronks?
3: It's not that hard.
0: Yeah.
3: Just say the word.
0: All right. I'm going to go Arizona at home.
2: AI's got Arizona 28-27.
1: Oh, by a point? Wow. I feel pretty good. Pretty good.
0: That one I'm gonna probably regret later, but I'll stick with Arizona that one. So there's our pick'em matchups this week. Our pick'em game here is the Buffaloes and the Red Raiders of number 12 Texas Tech. We're going to take a timeout. We'll continue after a break. We're out here on Franklin Field. What a great crowd we got out here. Buffs fans getting ready, doing some great tailgating, getting ready for a beautiful night in Boulder. Under the lights as the Buffs and the Red Raiders will kick off at 5:30. We're back in a moment. This is Colorado Football from Learfield.
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3: 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Go Buffs. Coach Andy MJ back out here at Franklin Field, out amongst all the tailgating. Well, we got some bus royalty walking around here. We just saw Soupy Campbell a little while ago. We had Lance Carl come in. All-time leading tackler Barry Remington, the linebacker, just showed up. A lot of great Buffs roaming around out here at Franklin Field. All right, time for the coach's classroom. Coach, it says some kickoff questions for you. I love it when you get frustrated about kickoffs going out of bounds. Is there some randomness to that, or how much practice time can you spend on that? Also, do you see the NFL kickoff rule ever making its way to college? Would you like to change it, or would you prefer that it stays the same? And what does Gary say? It's 53.5 yards wide.
4: So even though we don't have a special teams coordinator, we have analysts, yep, and we have GAs, and we have a number of guys assigned to work with the specialist.
3: Right.
4: And they have 2 hours to practice. You know, they're not involved with much of the practice. When there's a punt team period or a kick team period, they're in it. But after that, they are over working on their specialty.
3: Yep. Yep.
4: And so those analysts and those graduate assistants should be, if they're not, and I'm sure they are, charting every kick that every player makes, and he puts them in all these situations and asks them to kick to certain places. He charts those, and he should be able to walk up and tell you, the head coach, exactly who's the most accurate kicker.
3: Right.
4: And so that includes kickoffs, that includes field goals, that includes onside kicks. You practice those kicks 2 hours a day if you're a kicker, if you're a specialist. Same thing with snappers. And so you are paying attention to it, I hope. And we don't have a special teams coordinator, but there is somebody assigned to each one of those particular areas.
3: Sure.
4: But there is somebody working with those guys. So, yeah, I think it's generally they're trying to kick it to a spot and it's too close to the sideline. And every once in a while you shank one. I understand that. You know, I play golf. I don't shank them, but I hit them.
3: Oh,
4: right,
3: look at what he just did.
4: I hit him right or left. But anyway.
3: I'm golfing with you on Monday. I'll show you what a shank is.
4: So, yeah, you drill that. And so there is no, in my mind, there's no excuse to not be able to kick it within 53 yards.
3: Right.
4: And so now the question is about the NFL kick return. And it's funny, they went to it in 2023-24. Since then, they've had a 17% reduction in concussions.
3: All right.
4: On that play. And 57% of the kicks have been returned. Okay, 7 for touchdowns. This is in the last 3 years.
3: Right.
4: And so, is it working? It is accomplishing what they wanted to do. Now, I think that they generally are saying the biggest reason for the concussion reduction is the helmet. Because there's been helmet technology in the last 3 years,
3: yep,
4: that has helped so much in that reduction. So maybe that has a little bit to do with this new kicking system. But I'm guessing the helmet has as much to do with it as anything. And
3: I don't think so.
4: This toothpaste is out of the tube.
3: Yeah.
4: They're not going to put that back in.
3: Yeah.
4: Are we going to go to it in colleges? I think if we prove medically that this is a better thing for us, then we will do it.
3: Yeah, I can see that. You know, from a touchback standpoint, so far the Buffaloes this season, 8 of their 19 kickoffs have only gone for touchbacks. Last year we got so used to Buck Buchanan. I mean, about 85% of the time he was kicking out of the back of the end zone. Elliot Arnold's been most consistent so far, 7 of 12. Let's see, Gerlach, 0 of 3, or 1 of 3, I beg your pardon. Ayala is 0 of 4 on his kickoff so far this year. So, special teams, something we're going to be watching intently in this ball game. It's the Buffaloes and the Red Raiders of number 12 Texas Tech in town. We're out here for a little while longer on Franklin Field with the first hour plus of our pregame show. Let's go ahead and take a timeout. We'll come back on the other side. And what do we got? We got a scoreboard coming up with Brian Hosworth. That is after the break. This is Colorado Football from Learfield.
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20: 57 yards to the ground for KU. He had three scores.
21: They will hand off. Edwards rushing along the left hash to the 5, the 2, the 1. Touchdown, Kansas, for a third time today. It's Dylan Edwards with a house call for KU.
20: Ryan Haney there with a call from Learfield. KU wins it 55-0. Number 20, Houston wins again. Willie Fritz's Cougars now 4-1. They beat UCF 27-17. Connor Wigman, the Cougar quarterback, accounting for three touchdowns.
22: 10.5 minutes to play in the ball game. 17-14, UCF on top. Wigman running play. Left side, touchdown, Houston. And for the first time today, the Cougars jump out in front.
20: Kevin Eschenfelder with a call there on Learfield. Number 20, Houston winning coming up tonight. Baylor will be taking on Arizona State. That's a night game tonight. Cincinnati also playing late. They're in Tucson to take on Arizona. Another game we'll be watching. Number 10, BYU in TCU. They'll be playing that in Fort Worth. That game will be kicking off here in about 39 minutes or so. Top 25 action right now as we speak. Got a lot of Mizzou graduates that live in Denver. Number 25, Missouri right now is pounding. Number 8, Florida, 38. To 10 right now is the score. Austin Simmons has accounted for three touchdowns for Missouri. They hold on. That's going to be a huge upset. Number 5, Ohio State beating number 14, Iowa. 30-6 right now. That is now in the fourth quarter. Julian Sang has accounted for three touchdowns. Ohio State, what big one to Jeremiah Smith.
23: Sang fakes the handoff. Sets up to pass. Pressure coming. Eludes one defender. Rockets one deep down the right side of the field for Jeremiah Smith. Got into the 10 of Iowa. Off a defender and into the end zone. Jeremiah Smith, long distance from Julian Sand, 58 yards to the house, and it is 23-6 Ohio State.
20: Paul Keel's there with a call from Learfield. Number 5, Ohio State. Looks like they're going to hold on. Vanderbilt, number 2, Georgia. Bulldogs win it 38-14 today. They had 176 rushing yards, including a couple of touchdowns. They average 55 points a game, still get 38 today. Enough for the win. Number 7, Alabama taking down number 17, Mississippi State, 56-23. Unranked South Carolina beating number 24, Kentucky, 20-10. That game getting ready to go in the third quarter. Number 17, Tennessee leads Auburn right now, 17-7, third quarter. Third-ranked Notre Dame, C.J. Carr, 4 touchdowns. They lead North Carolina all game. They win it, 37-26. Coming up in our next segment, Mark Johnson standing by in Boulder Live with What to Watch. That comes your way next. I'm Brian Helsworth, live in studio. This is Colorado Football from Learfield.
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23: A wrap on hour number one of the pregame show out here in Franklin Field. Coach Andy, MJ, by the way, your final injury report out today. Makari Vickers, Jason Stokes, loss out of the secondary for two of them there. Danny Scudero, we knew about. Braylon Edwards, Preston Ashley, Lamont Lester, many don't know, the leading sack man for the Buffs with four sacks. He's out. Tight end Zach Atkins is out. Charlie Williams is a game time decision. All right, what to watch? Gary, what are you watching for Colorado against the Red Raiders today?
3: You know, Mark, we struggle so much on fourth downs and struggled so much on third downs. It's kept us from keeping drives alive and putting points on the board. I'm really watching to see how we handle the short yardage situations.
23: Yep.
3: You know, I think having a quarterback that you can run, and you've heard me from the day one this year talk about it, third downs, third and shorts, red zones. If your quarterback can run the football, you have a weapon, and you need to be able to take advantage of it. I'm interested to see whether or not they use Isaac.
23: The fact that he can run. In the last 2 weeks, Buffs have had six opportunities on third and one or two. They've gained 1 yard and gotten one first down of situations. Andy, what are you watching?
4: I keep mine simple. Don't turn the ball over. Just don't turn the ball over. Control your turnovers. Let me see what it looks like. Play a clean game.
23: Colorado, if they're going to win, has got to be able to run the football today. Take some of the pressure off of Isaac Wilson. This defensive front for Tech has been very stout. They're giving up only 95 rushing yards a game. Let's keep an eye on that today. As Colorado opens up, it's home slate in the Big 12 with the Red Raiders in town. Hour number two of the pregame show comes back after this break. This is Colorado football from Learfield.
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12: Man, this is one of those days that makes everyone around the country, when they dial into this football game, want to move to Boulder, Colorado. It is a perfect October day here in the Front Range, just outside of Folsom Field, right here in Franklin Field, with the first hour plus of our pregame show, the Buffalo Stampede, presented by Sill-Tihar Motors, serving Boulder Valley and surrounding communities for over 65 years. 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Our final segment, and then Andy and Coach and I are going to go up to the broadcast booth and get ready for the start of this one at 5:30. It's the Buffaloes with their Big 12 home opener as they take on number 12 Texas Tech. There, we got about three and a half minutes here. All right, give us your scouting report on Tech in this matchup, and when you broke film down this week, what'd you see?
3: Well, first of all, this is a team that's going to hit you right in the mouth, Mark.
12: Okay.
3: They're going to hit you in the mouth on offense. They're going to hit you in the mouth on defense. And you know what? If they deliver the first blow, we better be ready to take it and dish it back.
12: Yeah.
3: We got to be able to respond, because this will be a physical football game. We want to run the football. If we want to run it, we've got to be very physical. This team is, they're not a big blitz team, but they are very, very good against the run. They're good against the pass. They'll throw you the football. They've got six interceptions and not that many touchdowns, but they're just a good, sound, solid, hits you in the mouth football team.
12: Dynamic group of running backs, don't they?
3: Dynamic group of running backs. And we're down one of our linebackers. We'll get tested there.
12: Tyler Martinez will not play today. Got hurt. He's out for what looks like the season we saw last week. One of those guys, they got Cameron Tickey, they got Quentin Joyner. Jacoby Williams might be as dynamic as any running back there is in the Big 12. There's going to be some danger kind of containing him. We told you that Martinez is out. Lamont Lester is out off the edge. And so you are missing a couple of guys on that side of the ball. And Andy, for Isaac Wilson, you get the start today. Don't try and win the game. Just don't lose it for the Buffalo.
4: Yeah, it's a great call. Good advice. I'm sure it's going to be nice given to him. But you know what? He got the week of practice this week, I assume, right? Now you're not going in cold. You got a chance to run the plays, work with the receivers. And as you said, just don't try to do too much. There were words that they liked what they saw coming out of camp with him. Go back to whatever you're doing over summer, and hopefully we see a little something tonight.
12: Gary, as physical as Tech is this an even matchup in the trenches?
3: I think so, Mark.
12: Yeah.
3: I mean, they probably have an advantage with experienced linebackers. You know, they got a linebacker, which we haven't even talked about last week.
12: Ben Robert. Oh, you're talking about
3: Romaine.
12: Romaine, yeah.
3: Romaine,
12: yeah.
3: Had back-to-back snaps that he returned an interception for a touchdown.
12: Two pick sixes, yep.
3: In a row. And all in the, he had Sam Houston backed up, but they weren't long. But still, big, tall, rangy linebackers. They make plays. They're well coached, extremely well coached. And, you know, you just have to play your best game to beat these guys.
12: Austin Romaine is the guy that Gary's talking about. Ben Roberts, the one I mentioned, he was the most outstanding player in the Big 12 title game a year ago. Those two guys, very active at the linebacker position. The other guy, you know, we haven't even mentioned yet, is A.J. Holmes inside. We ran into Gunnar White coming up out here in the elevator. And I said, hey, what's the matchup look like up front? He goes, I like it. He said, we got to keep an eye on number 10. That's A.J. Holmes, Gary. He can be a dominant force inside. And Gunnar was saying, you got to put four hands on him every time you snap the football.
3: Yep, 2.5 tackles for a loss, 2.5 sacks. He's the leading sack guy.
12: Well, this is going to be a good one here today. It's a great test for Colorado. The Buffs in all four games, they have not been out physical. They have hurt themselves with penalties. We haven't even talked much about that. A lot of pre-snap and discipline penalties on the Buffaloes. Clean that up. Be better in special teams. And they got a great chance in this ballgame. I think it's going to be a heck of a contest today. You guys out here, enjoy yourself. Get in there in about an hour. We're going to kick it off. Gary and Andy and I are heading upstairs to the broadcast booth as we get ready for the 5:30 kickoff between the Buffaloes and the Red Raiders as we say goodbye from Franklin Field. Kickoff is about an hour away, and this is Colorado Football from Learfield.
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18: Welcome back to Folsom Field, where the Buffs are home for just the second time this season, tonight hosting the Texas Tech Red Raiders. I'm Reed Fisher, and time now for Beyond the Huddle. We know this is a tough matchup tonight for the Buffaloes, as Texas Tech is ranked number 12 in the country. The last time these two teams squared off, it also had a big game feel to it, as we go back to the 2024 season when these teams hooked up in Lubbock. Colorado came into the game with a 6-2 record overall, while Texas Tech was 6-3. Both teams knew that the winner of that game would get a leg up on the race to the Big 12 championship game. The game did not start out well at all for Colorado, as Texas Tech marched down the field in four plays, taking a 7-0 lead on the strength of a 17-yard touchdown pass. After the Buffs went 8 yards in just six plays on their first series, Texas Tech took a 10-0 lead with a field goal. After a 3-and-out for the Buffaloes, Texas Tech took a 13-0 lead. The two teams would exchange punts several more times, as Texas Tech held a 13-0 lead about halfway through the second quarter. The CU offense finally got some footing, and with 7:33 remaining in the second, the Buffs got on the scoreboard.
23: 13-0 Tech, snap to Shadur, bubble screen, left-hand side, grab his man, LeJonte Wester up the sideline, he's got room with the 10 at the 5, to the end zone, touchdown, touchdown Colorado, a 4 yards out with 7:33 to play in the second quarter to make it 13-6.
18: That 23-yard touchdown pass to LeJonte Wester cut the lead to 13-7. The Buffaloes would add a field goal in the final minute of the half, and thanks to a Texas Tech missed field goal right before halftime, the Buffaloes only trailed 13-10 at the break. At the start of the third quarter, the Buffs offense got into a groove, putting together a 9-play, 75-yard drive, capping it with this play.
23: All right, here we go. First down and goal to go from the 8-yard line. Buffaloes down by 3. Snap taken by Shadur. Handoff. No, he keeps it this time to the end zone. Big quarterback goes lumbering into the end zone. Touchdown! Touchdown, Colorado!
18: That 7-yard touchdown run by Shadur Sanders briefly gave the Buffaloes the lead at 17-13. Texas Tech would respond to take the lead back, converting a fourth down play for a touchdown run. However, the Buffs offense was in a groove now, and CU responded.
23: First down and snap taken by Shadur. Looks to the right, throws the lob into the back of the end zone. Will Shepard goes up high, makes the grab. Touchdown! Touchdown, Colorado! Boy, Shadur Sanders feathered that one in there. And number 14 went up and hauled it down in the back right corner of the end zone. And Colorado regains the lead.
18: That 5-yard touchdown pass to Will Shepard for the Buffaloes capped off a 7-play, 73-yard drive. With the Buffs now leading 24-20, Texas Tech inexplicably decided to run a fake punt on 4th and 5 from their own 31. The fake didn't work, and the Buffaloes were able to cash in quick fashion.
23: And down to 19. There's a little screen off of the left-hand side, caught by Travis, turns a corner, on his way to the end zone, and he leaps into the end zone with joy, and Colorado scores with 1:18 to play in the third. Travis Hunter.
18: Who else but Travis Hunter with the touchdown reception to put the Buffs on top 31-20. Then, on Texas Tech's next drive, the Red Raiders decided to go for it again, this time on 4th and 9 from the Colorado 34.
23: Here comes pressure, and there goes the quarterback down, and a great push right up the middle for Colorado, and making that stop was Amari McNeil. That's his second sack of the ball game.
18: And that wasn't the last we'd hear from the Buffs defense in the fourth quarter.
23: First down and 10 with the 49. Quick throw, and it is intercepted by Colorado. Running up the near sideline, Nakai Hill Green, the transfer out of Charlotte, just picked off the pass and snuffs out any idea of a comeback. Morton going to throw this time. Steps up to the pocket, got hit down low, ball comes loose. It's loose on the carpet, and the Buffs try and scoop it up, and cameras filming Craig covers it up at the 16-yard line.
18: In between that interception from Nakai Hill Green and the fumble recovery, the Buffaloes added a field goal to go up 34-20. The Red Raiders were able to put a drive together and had a first and goal at the Colorado 7-yard line. Texas Tech was able to work their way down to the 1-yard line, setting up a crucial fourth and goal.
23: Morton, the snap, hands off Brooks, took a shot, and a
25: That's a tackle for a loss. Back to the 3-yard line. Amari McNeil and Levante Bentley, and a turnover on downs. A loss of 4 yards. Holy cow, what a big defensive play by Robert Livingston of the Buffaloes.
18: After the Buffaloes punted, Texas Tech had one last opportunity, and Shiloh Sanders was able to put a wrap on the festivities with a 6-yard fumble return touchdown. The play was originally ruled incomplete on the field, and after a lengthy review, the referees gave the Buffs the touchdown. That put the game out of reach, and Colorado would go on to win the game 41-27. That 2024 game against Texas Tech remains the last time the Buffaloes won a road game in conference play. While tonight's game is not on the road, the Buffaloes are still looking to get a big victory against Texas Tech and get some momentum here in this 2026 season. Should be a fun one tonight under the lights at Folsom Field. One key to the game tonight for the Buffaloes will be stopping the run game of Texas Tech offensively. Linebacker Gage Goldberg figures to be a big part of that, and he is standing by now with Mark Johnson.
1: All right, Reed, thank you. Red Raiders in town to take on your Buffaloes in a Big 12 Conference football game here at Folsom Field. Time for a player guest, linebacker Gage Goldberg joining us. Of course, if you don't know, Gage's father was the Goldberg in WWE professional wrestling and, of course, played NFL football with Deion Sanders in Atlanta, was a great player at the University of Georgia. Gage, that's having a pretty tough father figure there, man. I've got to ask you off the top here. When did you figure out you could kick your dad's tail, huh?
2: I still feel like it's in the works.
1: Is that right?
2: But yeah, I feel like right when I hit college, then it's like when I'm start challenging him.
1: Right.
2: So I don't know if I can do it yet, but I'm up for it.
1: Would you? And I asked this only because you said something. I asked Gage. I said, "What are you studying?" He said, "Sociology." And I said, "What do you want to do when you're done with a game of football?" And you said, "Well, there's the wrestling thing." So you would think about going and doing what your dad did for a number of years.
2: Yes, sir. It's definitely there.
1: Yeah. Has he ever, like, said you might want to try that?
2: Or well, is actually, just you talking about? When I was younger, he didn't want me to do it like whatsoever. Yeah. And then once he started to go back, once I started to get involved a little bit, then it started to change. And then it's up to me. So, okay. I mean, I would love to do it. Honestly, I would love to have that opportunity to do it. And I feel like it would be a great thing to do after football.
1: Your time here at Colorado, Coach Prime talked about the relationship with your dad, and that kind of led you here. But what was it about coming to Colorado and playing for Prime that really attracted you? I mean, your dad having relationships is one thing. That doesn't mean you have a relationship.
2: Exactly. So my dad had a great relationship with him. And just off of what he told me about Coach Prime, I loved him right at the second he started talking about him. Everything about him just sounded amazing when I was still in high school. And what was going on here is special. Like, just everything around the atmosphere, where we're at, Boulder, Colorado. It's a beautiful place.
1: Gorgeous, yeah.
2: Football was amazing. You had Shador, Shiloh, Travis. You had everyone there. You had all the hype around. It was just...
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2: Into the bye week first and then Utah, I feel like we're going to be in a great place.
1: Who's the toughest coach on you and your family? Is your dad or your mom?
2: Oh, my dad. 100%.
1: Is he really? he's the bad cop. She's the good cop. Is the other way it works?
2: Yes.
1: Hey, appreciate it. Keep up the great work, man. I mean, you're an exciting young player for this team. You're going to make some plays this season.
2: Yes, sir. Thank you.
1: Our player guest, Cage Goldberg, the linebacker for the Buffaloes, is CU entertains the 12th-rated Texas Tech Red Raiders here tonight in Boulder. We'll take a timeout. Coming up next, Brian Hosworth is standing by. He's got a college football scoreboard. That's after the break. 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
12: And listen, good afternoon, everyone, across the great state of Colorado. 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Mark Johnson calls it the most majestic setting in college football. Boy, is it ever. What a beautiful stadium, Folsom Field. Number 12, Texas, taking on Your Colorado Buffaloes will be kicking it off here in about 38 or so minutes, and the game will be televised as well on Fox. Tim Brando in town. Tim, welcome to Boulder. Great to have you in town as well. Let's get right to our scoreboard. Number 20, Houston winning the game over UCF today, 27-17. Knights hanging tough in the game. Houston holds on to win. Connor Wigman in this ball game, the outstanding Houston quarterback, former Aggie quarterback at A&M. He had 3 touchdowns.
6: 10.5 minutes to play in the ball game. 17-14. UCF on top. Wigman running play. Left side. Touchdown, Houston. And for the first time today, the Cougars jump out in front.
12: Kevin Eschenfelder there on the call as Willie Fritz's Cougars are now 4-1. KU beating Middle Tennessee by a score of 55-0. That game in Lawrence, Lance Leipold. Jayhawks are now 2-2. Jayhawks had 480 rushing yards in the ballgame. Dylan Edwards just outstanding for Kansas. He had 3 touchdowns. Kansas' quarterback getting it done, too.
6: Kansas looking deep down the left sideline. Najee.

0: there on the call from Learfield, 55-0, the final score there. Iowa State beating West Virginia in Ames, Jack Trice Field, Mid-America Energy Field, 45-40. Aiden Flora, the Cyclone running back, he actually threw two passes, completed them both, and they were both bullets. They really, really did a great job on the ground. This thing is incredible. 22 carries, 212 yards, three touchdowns. Guy averaged 9.6 yards a carry against a pretty good West Virginia defense. Iowa State winning it and doing a fine job doing it. Baylor, Arizona State tonight. Cincinnati, Arizona tonight under the lights. One other quick score out of the conference, but Mountain West, Wyoming is going to fall to North Dakota State. They're playing at the Fargo Dome, 28-0. Now to the top 25. Number 8, Florida is going to drop. I don't know how far they'll drop tomorrow morning, but they are going to drop, and they're going to drop a number of points. They are slots, if you will. They're getting just hammered right now by number 25, Missouri, 45-10 in the fourth quarter. Jamal Roberts, the outstanding Mizzou running back, has three touchdowns. Mizzou's Austin Simmons also getting it done.
1: Second and 11 from the Gator 31. Two receivers stacked, Goody and Jordan Harris to the right. Now Harris comes in motion left. Wanting to throw right side, Goody in the end zone. Touchdown, Missouri. Caleb Goody.
0: Mike Kelly there with a call from Learfield. Missouri will move up. Florida is going to drop. Number 3, Notre Dame beating North Carolina today at Keenan Stadium. This game was a close one, but the Irish win 37-26. C.J. Carr, the outstanding Irish quarterback, 21-29, 234 yards. He had four touchdowns.
2: C.J. Carr drops, looking to throw, going for it all. Jaden Greathouse, jump ball near pylon, and he caught it!
0: Tony Simone there with a call from Learfield. Number 5, Ohio State leading number 14, Iowa right now, 31-14, fourth quarter on CBS. Julian Sang, a couple of touchdowns. Jeremiah Smith, folks, this guy, if he comes out and plays the way he keeps doing and stays healthy, he's going to be a first-round draft pick. This guy's going to be amazing. 11 catches today, 206 yards, two touchdowns. Remember, Iowa's one of the best defenses in the nation. Number 17, Tennessee over Auburn right now, fourth quarter, 24-14 is our score. I'm Brian Helsworth, live at our Learfield studios. Let's send you back right now to Folsom Field in Boulder, Colorado. Standing by to take it away, Mark Johnson.
3: Time to talk to the athletic director, Fernando Lobo. Hey, before we start talking about football, on Friday night, you were at your first ski bowl, man. You didn't know what kind of big of shindig that was, did you?
4: I didn't. When I got off the stage and you got down there and we were doing the paddle raise and then the DJ came on, I didn't realize it lived up to its billing. The best party in Boulder, they call it. But really special night for an incredible program that's really laid the foundation and set the standard for championship excellence here. So cool to see all the folks come back and our student athletes, and I absolutely love that program.
3: You know, you talked about it when you were up there on stage. They honored Connie Maralt, the queen, and you know what Bill Maralt meant to this program. It really is kind of amazing when you think of the history that has come. You know, we get focused, hyper-focused on football and basketball and volleyball and soccer and the other. This ski program is a legendary machine, isn't it?
4: Unbelievable. I mean, it's an absolute juggernaut. You know, over 20 national championships, countless Olympians, and really just great people, you know, that come through this program and go on and have so much success, whether it be skiing professionally in the Olympics, but in their own professional life, and they give back to this program. It's a really special family. I've just been really fortunate to be a small part of being around it in my short time here. I went to the ski championships in Park City, and I learned a lot in my couple of days there, but I absolutely love the program, and it set the standard for us.
3: All right. Now the real question is, are we going to get you into ski slopes? You know, I've only been skiing once, so I can't say much about it. Yeah. We're going to get you into ski slopes?
4: We are getting on the ski slopes this winter. Myself, my wife, and the kids, we've already made a promise to each other, so it's probably not going to go well the first time, but we'll be out there this winter.
3: Well, and the kids, and when you start that young, and it turns out really well. Yeah, it's the older guys that have the problem with it.
4: That's right. Everyone tells me, oh, your kids are the perfect age for this, and then they look at me, and they look nervous, and they say, well, best of luck, so I'll report back next fall to let you know how that went.
3: And I'm going to ask you. I want to find out about that. Yeah. All right, football today. This is an awful big ball game for us, isn't it?
4: It is. It's a big one. We're home. You know, we're we're back home, 5 out of our last 8 are at home. Folsom's a great venue for us, and when it's packed like it will be today, it's a real factor for us. And so obviously disappointing last week that we weren't able to get the job done, but we have a chance to right the ship this week against a really good Texas Tech team. I was out at practice a couple times this week, and I think we had a great week of practice. So hey, let's have some fun, let's let it rip, and Buff Nation, be loud, be proud, and we'll see where it goes.
3: You know, and you just said something, be loud, be proud. He talked about this place being packed here today, and Buff Nation really has turned out, continuing to buy those tickets and show up.
4: 100%. We're so blessed with Buff Nation. They believe, they're convicted in where we're headed, and I see that in terms of how we've been able to move tickets. And so, as I said to you, you know, when we played our Weber State game, we've been committed to making our in-game experience better. We learned a lot the first week. We're excited to try some new things today. So thank you, Buff Nation, from the bottom of my heart. Keep coming out, supporting us, and hopefully we give them something to cheer about today.
3: Yeah, one of those new things has been Ralphie's Road on the south end of the stadium on Folsom.
4: Yeah.
3: That's turned out to be a great little fan experience.
4: Yeah, it turned out nice. You know, we learned some things. We added some activations. We added some more points of sale. The beverages were moving with happy hour pricing, so folks were having fun. But that's what it's all about, right? Come out, have fun with your family, your friends, enjoy it, and hopefully the Buffs get a win and you go home happy.
3: All right, sounds good. Let's do that. Let's get a win tonight.
4: Let's get one. Go Buffs.
3: All right, that's Athletic Director Fran DeLovo. As the Buffs will take on number 12 Texas Tech here in Boulder today, we'll take a timeout. We're going to get the defensive perspective with the defensive coordinator, Chris Marv, after this. This is Colorado Football from Learfield.
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0: discipline issues? How do you address penalties? How do you guys go about trying to fix that issue for this team?
1: Well, I think there's a distinction in our program. There are pre-snap penalties that are preventable, and there are effort penalties that sometimes, you know, you got to live with. You don't want to, but sometimes you have to. And then there are penalties sometimes that are foolish. And so the ones pre-snap, you want to prevent 100% of those. The foolish ones, you want to prevent 100% of those. And the effort ones, you just got to clean up technique in the moment. And so that's something we've been harping on, and we've had a few extra eyes on as it relates to that, something we track at practice so it can show up on game day. Sure.
0: I know your front's done a pretty solid job at times against the run. How do you generate more pressure? How do you create sacks if you're a defensive coordinator?
1: Yeah, so you got to win one-on-ones up front if you can, right? And then when it comes to the rush game, you got to figure out blitzes or looks pre-snap that you can hopefully get somebody running free. A free runner is better than your best pass rusher versus their best pass blocker or their worst pass blocker any day of the week. So can you find ways to have guys running free? And then when they are running free, we have to finish at the quarterback. You know, I think we've had opportunities the last 4 weeks where we're in the backfield. The quarterback, we have him in the pocket, but we have to finish. So that's been something that we've been addressing and that we're focusing on getting better at, because we've had our opportunities. We just got to close, man. Got to close.
0: You know, Chris, you know this better than anybody. I mean, injuries are part of this game. We understand that. But, boy, when you get a serious one like Tyler Martinez, that hurts. Leader, guy plays with his hair on fire. How do you kind of replace that out there on that side of the ball?
1: That's tough, man. I don't know if you ever fully replace a guy like Tyler. Phenomenal leader, signal caller, smart as a whip. But you certainly have to have somebody in position that can accomplish the job that he was tasked to do. So we feel confident, really confident in Gideon. We feel really confident in Leonga and the other guys who have opportunities to play. When their number's called, they got to take advantage of it. But yeah, Tyler's special, man, so we're going to miss him.
0: You know, and Prime was asked on Tuesday in his press conference about Cree and some of the penalties he suffered back there. He's such a talented guy. How do you kind of help him along from a mental standpoint, kind of get over the hump?
1: Yeah, you got to make sure with those young guys, whatever position they're in, particularly at corner, particularly at receiver and quarterback, you got to make sure those guys don't lose confidence, right? Because you don't want them to lose this stinger just because they had a few penalties on them. Untimely, sure. Yeah. But you don't want them to lose this stinger, man. He's going to be a phenomenal player. He's smart. He works really hard. But you got to tell him the truth. I've talked about that on this interview station before, man, that you got to tell him the truth, identify the issue, and brainstorm the solutions and pinpoint one down so it doesn't happen again.
0: All right, lastly here, there's never an easy week in the Big 12. You got a great team, top 15 team in Texas Tech today. They use a couple of different quarterbacks. What are the challenges for your defense against Texas Tech's offense?
1: Yeah, they're talented, man, across the board. So we're excited about the challenge. You know, they have a couple of quarterbacks, as you mentioned. Their running backs, a trio. It's pretty good as well. They got different skill sets, and they utilize them a little bit differently. And so we're excited about the opportunity to go against these guys. We got to be salty, man, as it relates to the run game, being aggressive in the pass coverage, and closing when we get the opportunity to get to the quarterback.
0: Always good to be home, isn't it?
1: Always, man. Thank you.
0: No problem. All right, good luck. That's Chris Maher, defensive coordinator for the Buffaloes, as Colorado takes on number 12, Texas Tech, here at Folsom Field. We'll take a break. We'll come back at the offensive perspective from Brennan Marion. After the timeout, this is Colorado football from Learfield.
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0: Buff Nation, this season, every point matters. 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
5: Buffalo Stampede, good to be back home at Folsom Field. It's the Big 12 Conference opener, number 12, Texas Tech in town. Time for the offensive overview. We're talking with the offensive coordinator, Brendan Marion. All right, last week, I know you're disappointed in that, but give us a little bit of a recap of what you saw once you broke down the film after the game at Baylor.
6: Yeah, I feel like we have to be more creative on offense and give our guys a chance to have wide open plays. We didn't win one-on-ones. Shout out to Baylor for stopping us in one-on-one situations. We had guys in one-on-one critical situations and moments in the game where, you know, we needed a guy to make a guy miss. We didn't. We needed a guy to, you know, catch a ball one-on-one, and we didn't. And Baylor made those plays in the fourth quarter. I really think, you know, we got to the fourth quarter. It was a tie game. We had the opportunity to win the game. I tell the kids every game that we'll have the opportunity to go win the game in the fourth quarter, and we just didn't win it. They played better than us in the fourth quarter.
5: You know, you touch on something there that I think is a little bit of a misnomer for those people out there. There's people that say, well, you know, our quarterback play hasn't been what we wanted. That's the reason this isn't working. You're kind of indicating there are a lot of other things going on.
6: Yeah, absolutely. I mean, anytime you're the head coach, offensive coordinator, quarterback, the leader of the team, I mean, you're going to get all the blame, and that's what comes with the position. When you win, they're going to say how great you did. When you lose, they're going to blame it on you. So, you know, that's the part of the position. Obviously, I feel like our position at the quarterback position, we could play a lot better than we have. But also, you know, not everything is, you know, the quarterback doesn't control where the field position is, getting the ball on the minus one, minus two, you know, starting off a lot of drives back there. I think we've done that more than any team in the country. So, you know, I think that is something that we have to work on, you know, as a team collectively. We talked about that this week, about the hidden field position, the hidden yardage. And so hopefully that changes to give us more opportunity to go score.
5: Coach, I've always said about being a guy in your position, you got to be half John Wooden and half Dr. Phil sometimes, right? There's psychology that you kind of work with. When you make a change like that with a young quarterback, what do you say to a guy like Juju after you pull him out and have him watch a little bit?
6: Yeah, I mean, just at that time, we just needed a spark of juice. I mean, it's really not anything that he was doing right or wrong. He was just kind of neutral, and we needed something to, you know, kind of spark the team and get some momentum kind of rolling. We just didn't have any momentum there in the first half, and then you saw Abel in the third quarter to go tie the game up and have some momentum and have the chance to feel like we could go win the game with the quarterback switch. So from that standpoint, he just has to understand that the intangibles are just as important as his arm talent and things of that nature. So we look forward to him taking the challenge and trying to progress his intangibles. I think, you know, whether it's here, wherever, you know, like whatever he does in his future, he needs to have those things as a husband, as a dad, you know, as a leader of a company. You know, he's going to need to have those little intangibles that make companies go and make people, you know, feel them.
5: And then with that being said, kind of evaluate what you saw then from Isaac Wilson in the second half.
6: Yeah, I mean, I think he was You know, I think it's hard at quarterback. I've had a lot of quarterback switches in the past. It's really hard to say, all right, go in there and let's roll and go win us the game and be a hero. I think from that, the preparation standpoint, that's really hard. I think he was prepared to go in there from the preparation that he's gotten from us. He was able to go in there and make some plays, but he was definitely not where he wanted to be on a down-in, down-out basis as far as operating the plays at a high level. But he did do a good job when he went in there, and we're excited to, you know, see what he has.
5: All right. Lastly here, Texas Tech, very talented team today. Tell me about their defense.
6: Yeah, I mean, they fly around. They get after the ball. Coach Shield, the defense coordinator there, does a really good job of making sure those guys you know, don't give up explosive plays. They're violent in the red zone. They're violent on third downs. They get after you. I mean, that's why they were one of the best defenses in the country last season, and it's trending towards that way this year as well.
5: All right, good luck today.
6: Thank you.
5: All right, Brandon Marion, offensive coordinator for the Buffaloes. That's the offensive overview. We'll take a timeout. We're going to hear from the head man, Deion Coach Prime Sanders, after the break. This is Colorado Football from Learfield.
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20: Sure.
19: I don't deal with that right. You know, I mask a lot of it, but it's hard, and you try your best to figure it out to make sure you have people in the right places and positions, and you cut down on some of the idiotic penalties that we have, but it hurts and it bothers you, man. Mm-hmm. It really does.
20: You know, when I look at what the Buffaloes have done so far through four games, even the two games we lost, Colorado has not been out-physicaled.
19: Right.
20: I don't think we've been outplayed in a lot of respects.
19: Right.
20: Made some mistakes,
19: right,
20: obviously, cost you games. So when you sit down with your guys, especially after this Baylor game, what's the conversation? What's the analysis at this point? What are you saying to the team about where we're at right now?
19: We can't continue to make the mistakes that we make penalty-wise in situational football, because we're cutting down the darn, we're enabling our opponents, because now we're cutting down the field for them instead of them cutting it down for us.
20: Sure.
19: When you are off the field and now it's another 15-yard penalty and that was third down, like that's a problem. Like
20: killed
19: that,
20: yourself.
19: Yeah, killed yourself.
20: Yeah.
19: As well as, you know, when opposing teams gives us that, we got to take advantage of that as well. And our main thing, man, honestly, we could, you know, nitpick about defenses, this and that. We gave up a couple plays in the secondary last week. That was the first time, I believe. But they've been playing pretty good.
20: Yeah.
19: Pretty darn good. We just got to score.
20: When you make a change at quarterback, that is such a delicate thing. You know,
19: yeah, but
20: you pull a corner out.
19: That's not in the moment change.
20: Right.
19: That's something that you've obviously sat down with the coaches. You sat down with the quarterbacks. They know the deal. They know what time it is. It's not that you're just doing that blindly. Everyone involved in the house knows what time it is. Maybe everybody outside. No, they say, oh, my God, you gave me a quarterback change. No, man, they knew.
20: Right.
19: They knew what time it was.
20: You see what you're saying? It wasn't a knee-jerk thing.
19: No.
20: This was,
19: no. Definitely, right. It was like, all right, now, let's come on. We got to score, man.
20: Right.
19: We got to score. That's the whole thing. It's not about feelings or emotions or anything about that, because I'm not emotional. I don't make decisions based on emotions. It was this is how practice played out. This is how it's playing out. Okay, let's see if we could get something going right here.
20: So when you make a change like that, maybe it's different in the NFL where you're dealing with grown men, but at this level with college young men, you know, I've said many times, guys in your position, you got to be John Wooden and Dr. Phil, depending on the time.
19: At the same time, but you got to know who you're dealing with and what you're dealing with as well.
20: Okay.
19: So certain guys require certain things, and at certain times, you're trying to induce manhood.
20: Yeah.
19: Out of certain situations.
20: Okay,
19: I don't need you to be a man. Like, come on, man. Let's man up.
20: Yeah.
19: Certain guys, all right, you know, I rock goodbye, baby. You don't want that. you don't want that. You know, and you don't want that, especially in this climate, when these kids are getting paid. And you got a fandom is their kids, but they're getting paid. But now you mad at them because they're getting paid more than you are.
20: Right.
19: But then you want to baby them as well. You got to know who you're dealing with and how you're dealing with them and understand how to deal with each player. They don't know how to deal with others.
20: All right, you got a big one this weekend now.
19: Yeah.
20: Man, tell me about the Texas Tech.
19: First of all, I can't talk about Texas Tech without talking about my dear friend Joey.
20: Yeah, Joey McGuire.
19: I love him, man.
20: Yeah.
19: I love him. Coach Bucky in high school. I used to go sit up at the top of the bleachers. It's so funny that I was talking about the other day in media, and I remember it. Dang, I've been doing this for a long time.
20: Yes, you
19: have. I used to go watch Bucky practice, but I used to sit up at the top of the bleachers, and I'm thinking, when I went to see Shador practice, I sat up in the top of the bleachers because that's just what I do.
20: Right.
19: Let me get away from everything. I don't want no attention. I don't want no focus. Just let me just be a dad.
20: Watch my son.
19: That's all I want. And that's how Joe and I hit it off, because everybody else was used to just, you know.
20: How many years ago would that be?
19: Oh, my God. More than a decade, right?
20: Oh, yeah.
19: Like a decade and a half.
17: Yeah.
20: Yeah. Yeah, it's got to be 14, 15 years, I would think. Yeah.
19: Yeah.
20: Long time.
19: Yeah.
20: Yeah.
19: Yeah.
20: Yeah. Did you know that Joey McGuire at that point in time had this kind of potential?
19: Yes.
20: Could you see it?
19: Yes. Yeah. Yes. But you got to understand, like, most high school coaches rarely ever leave high school.
20: Yeah.
19: They get comfortable and they put the kickstand down, and it's some great high school coaches out there.
20: Yes.
19: that need it. Like, shoot, we got one right now, Niblett.
20: Yes, without question.
19: Yeah, he just needed the opportunity. Mm-hmm. And Joey got it, and he went and did his thing, you know, at Baylor. And I'm proud of him, man. He's a dear friend. He's not just a so-called. He's a dear friend, and I'm proud of him.
20: And speaking of opportunity, this is a great opportunity for the Colorado Buffaloes.
19: Yes.
20: Top 15 team coming into this week.
19: Yes. They have some vulnerabilities as well.
20: Mm-hmm.
19: And I know we do as well. But I like what I've seen in practice this week. I really do.
20: Yeah.
19: And the young men, it's no give up and no surrender in them. These guys are fighting each other in practice still, and they want it, man.
20: When you say I like what I see, what are you looking for from your team?
19: Just the want, the desire.
20: Kind of that energy.
19: And understanding that they could do this.
20: Yeah.
19: And they believe wholeheartedly, but we just got to cut out the bull junk. We got to cut out the foolish penalties and turnovers at the wrong time. It's never a good time for a turnover, but turnovers as well.
20: When things get difficult, you kind of see leadership rise, don't you?
19: I see leadership rise. I see the coaches rise, too. Some of these coaches I've been with for a long time. Others are new, but they're not flinching.
20: Hey, let's go get a win this weekend.
19: We got to get back in the win column.
20: Right, love it. All right.
19: Appreciate you, boss.
20: All right, so, man.
19: Thank you.
20: That's the head coach, Deion Coach Prime Sanders. It's Colorado and the Texas Tech Red Raiders on a beautiful Saturday here in Boulder. We'll take a timeout. Keys with Gary Barnett and the opening kickoff are straight ahead. This is Colorado Football from Learfield.
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0: 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We're about 6 minutes away from kickoff here for the Big 12 Conference home opener. It's the Buffaloes and number 12 Texas Tech coach Gary Barnett. Andy Lindholm, the sidelines, voice of the boss, Mark Johnson, there just winding up. Ralphie is about ready to do her thing, and she'll make her run. And the team will come out and we'll get ready to kick this one off. All right, Gary, you look at the matchup between the Buffaloes and the Red Raiders. Give us your keys for Colorado to take care of business here today.
1: First of all, Mark, we got to play a clean game. We have had too many penalties, averaging over 83 yards a game. We got to clean that up. Those are first downs and scores that we're messing up. Offensively, this is a game of first downs. Take points in this game. Take 3 points anytime you can in a game like this. Defensively, make them go the length of field. No big plays. Nothing. Make them dink and dunk you to get there in the end zone. And finally, special teams, show up. Will you?
0: Yep.
1: Show up. We haven't seen you.
0: Well, Gary talks about playing a clean game. Colorado 129th in America in penalties. That goes Ralphie, and she is on fire here tonight. On a beautiful night in Boulder, she makes the turn at about the 28-yard line and working her way home. Here come the Buffs behind her. We are ready for college football. It's one of the great spectacles in all of sports. Ralphie has done her run, and we're ready for Big 12 Conference football on a beautiful day here in the Front Range. It's sunshine, 75 degrees. It's the Buffaloes. It's the Red Raiders. And this is Colorado football from Learfield.
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2: On a beautiful night in the Front Range, we come to you from Folsom Field on the campus of the University of Colorado in Boulder, the most majestic setting in all of college football, and it is a picture postcard kind of day here in Boulder. Sunshine, 75 degrees. We have set the table for a Big 12 Conference showdown. Number 12, Texas Tech is in town to take on your Buffaloes in their Big 12 home opener. Hi, everybody, alongside Coach Gary Barnett, voice of the bus, Mark Johnson, Andy Lind on the sidelines. The Buffaloes coming at 2-2. They dropped two straight games. Their last contest last Saturday down in Waco, Texas. But it's been self-inflicted type of issues for the Buffaloes as they fell 23-13. Meanwhile, Texas Tech, they sit unblemished at 4-0. They are number 12 in the country, according to the AP. The coaches say they are number 10 in the nation. They're coming off a victory last week against Sam Houston, 49-14. But this has been a team that's had a tendency to hand the football over. We'll see if the Buffaloes can force some of those turnovers here today. The opening coin toss. Tech won it, and they deferred to the second half. Colorado will have the ball to start the game. Down to the sideline we go, and our sideline reporter, Andy Lindahl.
3: You know, I usually like to stand by the visiting bench and their fan base just to see their reaction to Ralphie. Tonight, I was with the Nuggets, who were down here all of pregame, and every single one of them got their phones out and watched the Ralphie run. And Joker, I don't know that Joker had the phone up, but a huge smile on his face as he left. They all said they were pretty fired up. I think that got them ready to play the game there.
2: Andy, did I hear they released K.J. Simpson yesterday?
3: Yeah, unfortunately they did. They had a different, and I'm forgetting the young man's name, there's a different two-way player that they wanted. I thought the same thing. We talked to K.J. a number of times. We got to talk to him after his big shot in the tournament a couple years ago. He's Nate and I's favorite on the radio show, so it is a bit of a bummer.
2: Ryan Nembhard is the guy that they brought in. That would seem to kind of, be counterintuitive, the fact you're going to play an exhibition game tomorrow at the Event Center without the University of Colorado player, but I don't run an NBA team, so, all right, Buffaloes. Yeah, we're going to start off with the football here today, so Isaac Wilson's going to get out there and get a shot at it right off the bat.
4: Well, that's what you want. You don't want to have to wait. You want to run out on the field the first chance you can. Take a couple shots, so...
2: Isaac Wilson, the third-year player out of Draper, Utah, a University of Utah transfer. The last time he started a game was the week after Colorado. Well, in fact, he started against the Buffaloes, and then the following week in 2024, he started a ball game for Utah. So it's been a couple of years since he has started a game. All right, back to return for Colorado. We've got Ben Finisef as the up man. Back deep to return for the Buffaloes is Boo Carter. Ball is teed up at the 35-yard line. Buffs wearing their traditional uniforms with the gold helmet, black jerseys, and gold pants. Texas Tech, the Red Raiders in red helmets, white jerseys, trimmed in black and red. And red pants. They'll kick it on from left to right. Ian Hershey puts the foot to it, kicking to the south end zone. And he got a hold of that one. Boy, he dropped that one into Golden. Holy cow, to kick that along.
4: See if that guy goes in the portal.
2: He put that one. In fact, he's been pretty good all season long. That's 10 of 13 out of the back of the end zone.
4: There's a pretty good wind down there, Mark.
2: Yeah, there is.
4: I think it's swirling, but he caught the swirl that time.
2: Yes, he did. Yeah, it appears to be. But look at the flags up there. It looks to be coming maybe out of the northeast. All right, here comes Isaac Wilson. Let's see what the Buffaloes can do with a new quarterback out there. Richard Young's the running back. In fact, he's got a sidecar formation. First down to 10 for the 25-yard line. Ball right hash mark moving right to left. Number 16, the snap. Inside handoff. They flip at the end around. Farrakhan with an option throw. Everyone's covered downfield. Now he chucks it off. Gets it back to the quarterback. And the QB makes the grab at the 30. Steps out of bounds at the 32. It's a gain of 7. Trey White was there on the tackle. How about that play?
4: Well, you know, we didn't say he had to throw the ball. We said he had to play.
2: He played and he caught it. Look at that. First snap's a reception for the quarterback.
4: That's a good play by Farrakhan, improvising like that.
2: Yep.
4: Because they hadn't. Look at this formation, Mark.
2: Yep. Second down and three. You've got Quads to the open side left. Empty backfield. Wilson the snap. Drops, scans, looks. Throws it downfield. Wide open. Back pedaling grab is is made. 45 inside the 40 goes Quentin Gibson, and the Buffaloes have a first down. David Martin is on the tackle. It's a gain of 30. First down presented by Ford Trucks, America's best-selling trucks, 48 years straight. That's because they're built Ford tough.
4: Mark, I saw him run that play in practice, and I loved it. Absolutely
2: loved
4: it. Yeah.
2: Now they got five receivers to the open side right. First and 10 from the plus 38. We got the running back shifts now in motion. Throw it over the middle. Pass incomplete. Wilson had his man wide open. That was Farrakhan. He was in the five wide receivers to the right. Welch came out in motion back to the center of the field. And then they snapped it and threw what looked like a slant off the right side to Farrakhan. And he was led too much by Wilson. Incomplete pass.
4: Yeah, just a little bit in front of him.
2: That may have been a touchdown.
4: Yeah, would have been a first down for sure.
2: Oh, yes. Second down and 10 now for the 38.
4: Got a tackle split
2: Welch
4: out.
2: Dropping, scanning, throwing over the middle. Leaping grab is made. The tight end. There's number 87, Charlie Williams, over the middle. We weren't sure if he was going to play or not. He was brought down by Escara out of the secondary again at 16. Charlie's got a bad ankle. He was questionable coming into this ball game, but he makes the catch there, and it's first down and 10 now for the plus 22.
4: Mark, we split our right tackle out that time. All the way out like he was a wide receiver.
2: Ball attached, Mark. Opening drive, scoreless ball game. About a minute and a half expired to start the game. Moving from right to left. Two-minute man in the backfield. Snap to the quarterback, Wilson. Swing on the backfield, Wilson. Option pass. He's going to throw it back. He threw it backwards to Wilson. Runs up the left side. Gets a block. Stop and go. Lost his footing at the 22. And he went down at the 22. He tried to cut inside the block that time of the wide receiver and lost his footing. But, I mean, there is, it's like a playground kind of game. They're whipping it all over the field out there.
4: He's not going to want that on his highlight film. You know, I think our field is a little slick, tell you the truth.
2: Yep.
4: And I know the players think that too, but he just stumbled around. I love that play. I saw him run. I didn't see him throw it back to the quarterback.
2: Second down and 10 now for the 22-yard line inside Tech territory. 12 and a half to play. Scoreless opening drive. Wilson shotgun. Drops. Looks right. Pumps. Now he decides to scoot forward. Has room to run. Cuts out to the right side at the 12-yard line. He dives down very close to the first down marker. It's going to be just about 10 yards. Gavin Martin was there on the tackle, and it's enough for a first down. And there we see the running ability of Isaac Wilson.
4: That's an experienced quarterback, Mark, that scrambles up into the line of scrimmage instead of outside. That was a perfect example. He really could have thrown that ball, but he got the first down. That was more important than throwing the pass.
2: First down and 10 now from the Tech 12-yard line. Brendan Marion has come out, and he has just unleashed the playbook in the go-go. You've got four men in the backfield now. Backs on either side, and a deep back. That is Cam Perry. Snap taken by Wilson. Hands off to one of the halfbacks. That's Richard Young. Runs off to his left. Gets grabbed in by A.J. Holmes, and he picks up 1 yard. And so now you're looking with 11:31 to play in the first quarter. Opening drive for the Buffalo scoreless. Second down and 9 from the 11-yard line.
4: I'd be surprised if we're able to gain much ground to the outside. Their two edge guys set it pretty well, set that edge. We got a yard, but we were outmanned out there.
2: We got a pistol formation. Two tight ends to the right. That's the open side of the formation. Ball left hash mark. Snap to Wilson. Turns. Hands up. Richard Young runs it up inside. Finds a little bit of a crease. Then runs into a pack of defenders out there. Ben Roberts, the linebacker. He's out of Hazlitt, Texas. He's got 3 yards, does Young. And that'll make it third down and 6 now for the 8-yard line. Substitutions coming in. DeAndre Moore comes in. Joseph Williams. Outstanding wide receivers. They're going to split to the open side right in a slot formation. Wilson is out of the shotgun. He's got Young behind him. Unbalanced line. Scoreless ball game opening drive. Wilson awaits the snap. Motion man. Now you got 3 men in the backfield. Leaves in motion to the right-hand side. There's a throw and a slant. In zone. Touchdown. Touchdown, Colorado. Wilson fighting Joseph Williams. There was so much motion and movement. The Texas Tech defense was back on its heels. An 8-yard strike. Opening drive. Finds the end zone. 6-0 Colorado with 10:29 to play in the opening quarter.
4: Well, they did they made that look like it was an option, Mark. Rode the back up inside. He had a pitch man, and then he pulled up and just hit the slant route between the safety and the corner. really nice throw by their quarterback.
2: Elliot Arnold is out for the extra point. He is 9 of 9 this season. He bisects the uprights, make it 10 of 10, and it's 7-0 Buffaloes. With 10:29 to play in the opening quarter, how about that opening drive for the Buffaloes as they entertain the 12th-rated team of the country? The Buffs lead it by a touchdown. We'll take a timeout here in Boulder. 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
2: 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Opening drive, opening possession for the Buffaloes. 9 plays, 75 yards, 4:31 the time of possession. 10:29 of the first, the time of the score. An 8-yard touchdown catch by JoJo Williams, his 5th touchdown of the season. Isaac Wilson on the throw, extra point, makes it 7-0. The Buffaloes, a beautiful opening drive, 61 yards passing, 14 rushing on that drive. And Gary, that's just the way you draw it up right there.
4: Yeah, and they must have had 4 different formations they haven't shown before.
2: Yes.
4: In that drive, at least 4. And, you know, the way they practice, they go through those rapidly on Wednesday and Thursday when I saw them. And I knew they had a play in that one where they faked the
2: right.
4: faked the screen outside. I just love the design of the play. I knew they were going to get it. I had no idea when they were going to run it. But
2: Elliot Arnold has got it teed up at the 35-yard line for the Buffaloes. Jalen Jones and Jacoby Williams are back to return. Arnold puts it high in the air, end over end, over the head of Williams, out of the back of the end zone. Well, this season, he's 8 of 13 on touchbacks. Well, nice job by Elliot Arnold, the young kicker for the Buffaloes.
4: Mark, you always want to be the first one to run a trick play.
2: Right.
4: Because what happens after somebody runs one, then you start looking for them. You start, you know, if you run a trick play, the other team, you're going to trick them, and then they're going to start looking for them. But if they run a trick play on you, then you're afraid to throw your trick play at them.
2: First down.
4: Because they're looking at it.
2: 10 to the 25-yard line. Cameron Dickey in the backfield. Leaves in motion. They snap at the Hammond. Swings it off the right side on a slant. Kenny Johnson. He's the grab, the receiver at the 30-yard line. He got brought down by the safety, Brandon Fontenette. It's a gain of 8 on first down. Hurry up offense. Second down and 2. Dickey stays out there. Receiver screen to the right side. Caught by Hudson. Runs to the near side. He's run out of bounds by Cree Thomas. And got just enough, making a 2-yard pickup and a first down. Now for Texas Tech, maybe 3 yards. But it is first down. Or now they bring it back. They were moving the chains. And now In fact, they let them snap this before. Well, they are, in fact. They've snapped this one directly that time to Cameron Dickey, and he's going to run it off the right side. Now he's got the first down. The chain gang on the other side actually began moving. They weren't set when they snapped that one. So now it's a first down.
4: They do a lot of that wildcat with Dickey. They have both guys back there, the quarterback and Dickey, and they snap it to Dickey, and he takes off and runs with it. So we'll see more of that as this game goes on.
2: First down and 10 with a 39-yard line. You've got Will Hamlin, the quarterback. He had three interceptions last week against Sam Houston. Hudson through the backfield of motion to the short side right. Snap. Handoff. Dickey runs up inside. Took a heck of a shot by Nathan Mitchell. The safety. It's a gain of three that time. That's a 29th tackle of the campaign by Mitchell. And it's second down and 7 now for Texas Tech. Buffaloes on top 7-0. Hurry up offense. Back out there from the 42. Between the hashes. Snap. Hamlin. Play action. Sets to throw. Cocks his arm. Rifles at right side. Leaping grab is made and right flat by Hudson. He spins against Creed Thomas and falls forward for a gain of 15 yards, and it's a first down for Texas Tech.
4: Boy, this tempo makes it hard for the color guy to get anything to say.
2: So, we're going to get you some popcorn.
4: I'm just going to put my thumbs up or down. I agree with you.
2: So. Jacoby Williams now out there at running back. First down and 10 for the 43. Williams might be as dynamic a runner as there is in the Big 12. He's a little guy at 5'10", a buck 85. He's out of Beckville, Texas.
4: He's also their second leading receiver.
2: Yes, he is. Hammond going to stick in the gut this time. And he cuts inside on his block. Ankle tackle is made by Mitchell along the numbers on the near side. Inside the 30. What did we just say? I mean, he's got some getting up to him. Ends up being a first down run.
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2: Hit as he throws, and it goes sailing out of bounds, and he took a shot that time. Hopper got up in there. Santana Hopper laid the wood to the quarterback and knocked him down. They do not convert on third down. It's fourth down and 15.
4: I assume they're going to try a field goal here.
2: Yep. Stone Harrington's coming out, the place kicker. His long this season is 45 yards.
4: He's got a little wind to his back here.
2: He does. Yep. He is 4-5 in a campaign. The kneel down by Will Carroll, the punter, is going to be at the 42. So a 52-yard field goal now with wind at his back for Stone Harrington. 7-0. The Buffs in the lead with 7-11 to play. And now we've got a quick timeout.
17: First source timeout, Colorado.
2: So the Buffs called timeouts just prior to the field goal attempt against 7-11 to play in this opening quarter. The kicker's name is Stone Harrington. Sounds like he should be on a soap opera, doesn't he?
4: Well, you know what? That all goes back to a guy that went to my high school, and he was on the national news named Stone Phillips.
2: Oh, I remember Stone.
4: You remember Stone?
2: Oh, yes,
4: Stone, Stone actually broke my passing records.
2: Did he really?
4: Right. Parkway High School.
2: All right.
4: But he that name became really popular because Stone was such a good broadcaster. Just a little information.
2: And apparently a better quarterback, too.
4: Obviously a better quarterback. Yeah, he went to Harvard, I think. He went to either Harvard or Princeton.
2: So. All right, here we go. Ball right, hash mark kicking left to right. Stone Harrington. A 52-yard attempt for the Buffaloes on top, 7-0 with 7-11 to play in this opening quarter. Snap, put down, swings the right leg, kick is up. It's got plenty of distance on its way, and it is good. And a 52-yard field goal by Texas Tech with 7:05 to play in the opening quarter makes this a 7-3 ball game. But the Buffs' defense bent but didn't break. Now the Buffs have got the lead over the 12th-rated team in the country. Midway through quarter number one, we'll take a timeout here in Boulder. 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
2: 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Buffs have got the lead. Coach Gary Barnett, voice of the Buffs, Mark Johnson. Here's your drive information. 10 plays, 42 yards, 3:24. The time of possession, 7:05 for the first. The time of the score, 52-yard field goal by Stone Harrington. Down the sideline we go. And Andy Lindell.
3: Well, first off, watching that kick from behind, that was a little bit of an adventure, Mark. It started outside the uprights, and then like Gary's golf shot, hooked right back in and went where he wanted it. By the way, you've heard the term, I know you have, Mark, all hat, no cattle.
2: Oh, yeah.
3: The Red Raiders got the biggest hat I've ever seen, and yet I think you could fit into it just nicely. If you look down here, in between the goal line and the five, to your side, he's down there with his big hat.
2: Yeah, that's a pretty hefty brim. He's got about an 18-inch brim on that cowboy hat.
3: Did you pull that off?
4: Big hat, no cattle.
2: No. That I could not pull off, I guarantee you. Now, right, Harrington to kick off. Again, he's got a heck of a look. Yes, he's got wind at his back, Gary, but that young man, first off, he's a very long kicker. And he's about six foot four, he's out of Colleyville, Texas.
4: Colleyville, Texas.
2: Yep, he has got some length to him. And he has got some leg power, as we've seen.
4: All right. You want to guess on this formation?
2: I tell you what, Brendan Marion, he's kind of taking the stops out, isn't he? My goodness. Going to have trips to the right, unbalanced, by the way. And the tight end is split. Make it quads, I beg your pardon, to the right. Wilson's out of the shotgun. Play action, rolls the pocket to the right. Now he tucks it, he's going to run to the sideline, and he shoved out of bounds that time. And getting there is John Curry, the star linebacker. He's a young man out of Lubbock, Texas. It's a run of 3 yards, second down at 7. So the Buffs behind the chains now.
4: Behind, but not bad. You know, I mean, he didn't take any chances there. He went north and south, picked up yards. So that's not a bust.
2: Second down and 7 for the 28. You've got a tight end to the open side left. They're unbalanced. And receivers in a stack to the open side left. Pistol formation. Welch behind Wilson. Play action. Under duress. Cuts to his right. Now gets a nice block. Whips it downfield. Grab is made near the first down marker. Bumped from behind. Shoved out of bounds. Right near the marker. They needed 7. Joseph Williams got up out there. Amir Boyd was on the tackle. Did they give him the first down? Looks like maybe a foot shy. That was a heck of a shot and a nice job by Wilson buying time, and he got a heck of a block to free him up to find a receiver downfield for the reception.
4: Okay, this is a big down right here. We have really struggled in this stupid down situation.
2: Well, what was the score? Yeah, third down and fourth down and 1 or 2, 6 times in the last 2 ball games, we've gotten 1 yard and 1 first down.
4: Don't be surprised if we see a quarterback run here.
2: We've got 3 running backs and a quarterback in the backfield, and now Brendan Marion's not happy. I don't think they had the proper formation, and Brendan Marion, the offensive coordinator, is on fire, and he's right in the face of Brady Kopich, the tight end.
4: Well, you know, you work so hard in these situations because you got a special play for him, and you work on him all week, and then you get in here and under fire, somebody lines up on the wrong side, and all of a sudden it's not going to work, and so you got to use a timeout. So what are we doing during the week?
2: That's a good question.
4: I mean, good grief. You think this time isn't spent well?
2: 7-3 is their score. Buffs have got the lead. They're looking at 3rd and 1 for their own 34 with 5:52 to play. In the first quarter, we'll take a timeout here in Boulder. 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